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1: In local news, abnormally warm weather is expected in the coming days for parts of Queensland for the first week of spring. Multiple coastal states across the state's southeast are forecasted to reach 31 degrees by tomorrow, according to BOM. Quote, we're expecting the maximum temperature to be between 4 to 6 degrees above average across eastern districts, senior meteorologist Sarah Scully said. Maximum temperatures for Brisbane could reach 33 degrees Celsius by tomorrow, with 30 degrees Celsius expected for Bundaberg. Ms. Scully said, quote, the average for Bundaberg at this time sits around 25 degrees. She said sudden temperature shifts during seasonal changes were not uncommon. Authorities are wanting those taking advantage of the warmer weather to follow sun safety rules. Claudia Wong, medical director for Aged Care Gold Coast Health, also warned the unseasonably high temperatures may be dangerous for our older generation.
2: The State Police Service has received multiple regulatory notices from Queensland's Work Safety Watchdog regarding the conditions of watch houses. In March, the Queensland Police Union delivered an unofficial complaint to Workplace Health and Safety Queensland on the grounds of, quote, severe overcrowding, unsafe staffing levels. There were also complaints of hygiene failures at aging and underfunded facilities. Queensland Police Union President Shane Pryor also acknowledged that the Brisbane Watch House received several notices involving chemical storage and building maintenance deficiencies.
1: In national news, a KPMG whistleblower that blew the lid on the consulting company's misconduct allegations has said that the Australian Securities and Investments Commission must be grilled during tomorrow's inquiry. The inquiry is currently investigating KPMG audit partners and their misuse of client data, as well as how ASIC has handled complaints made against KPMG by whistleblowing employees. The whistleblower, who remains anonymous, says that the choice of ASIC to disregard his earlier complaints was a tacit endorsement and further encouragement of misconduct.
2: The South Australian government has confirmed that the annual cuttlefish event will not be going ahead this year in face of a catastrophic decline for the species. Where last year 63,000 cuttlefish showed up in Stony Point to mate, less than 2,000 arrived this year at a 97 drop. The state government and conservationists attribute to the sharp decline in numbers to the toxic algae bloom. This has ravaged life along the South Australian coastline for over a year.
1: In international news, protests have erupted in Spain over the government's handling of the influx of migrants to Spain's exclave of Ceuta on the northern African coast. On Wednesday, a police report said Moroccan security forces showed, quote, total permissiveness during the unprecedented influx. There have been near daily protests by locals, with demonstrators calling for migrants to be sent back to their countries of origin or redistributed across Spain. Wednesday rallies were called by city councils across Spain, where opposition parties, conservative Partido Popular and far-right VOX party, govern the popularity.
2: And for your weather today, Brisbane is warm and sunny, so slap on your sunblock. It's currently 23.7 degrees and expect a maximum of 31. The fire danger is moderate and the UV index is predicted to reach 8, which is in a very high band.
1: That's all for your news at 10 a.m. We'll be back at 11 a.m. with more. 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
4: Welcome. Welcome to Talking Zeds on 4ZZZ. My name is Heather. I am actually live in the studio for once, which makes me very, very happy. My guests today, pretty much what we're doing is we're celebrating Brisbane legends Flangipanis, who are playing their last gigs this weekend after 18 years. I was joined by my partner in crime, Thomas, to interview Flangipanis a couple of weeks ago. They are definitely some of our favourite people in the whole world. I also caught up with some former band members and a few of the other band buddies that they've made over the years to share some thoughts on all things Flangepani. I'm going to start with one of those and then jump straight into the interview. And yeah, there's going to be a fair bit of cussing for the next 2 hours.
0: Hi there, 4ZZZ listeners and 4ZZZ crew. My name is Madeline and I'm the vocalist of Newcastle band Boudica. It's a massive privilege to have been asked to contribute some words to this very special tribute to everyone's favourite band, Flangepanis. I know it sounds dramatic, but my life would look very different if it wasn't for the generosity and kindness extended to me from the very first time the band I started in high school, Rort Menace, was lucky enough to share a bill with Flangies. I still remember seeing Jodie perform for the first time. She's so ridiculously tough and raw and melodic all at the same time, and it blew me away, as cliche as it is. Whilst it felt like I hid behind my guitar, Jodie's guitar appeared innate. It's not a weapon or a shield to her, but merely something that she came into this world with. I remember wondering how she made this all look so natural. Jodie takes up space with an immeasurably quick wit, and her writing is sharp and not dulled by the sense of humour that causes many people in the audience to break out in beaming smiles. Since that first show, Flangies extended their support for all of my musical endeavours, and for my current band Boudica, it meant inviting us on trips up the coast, allowing my unconventional fantasy of playing heavy music on a boat on Maywa to be realised, and introducing us to one of the most special communities. Josh and the band's unrelenting support and enthusiasm for what we're doing has made me feel seen and has kept my musical passion over the years.
4: Originally, I had thought about doing about interviewing Jodie as my guest, asking Jodie if she would be my Talking Zeds guest in the lead up to the last Flangepani shows. But then Thomas suggested that we actually speak to the whole band. Do you want to give a bit of context to that, Thomas?
5: Well, I just figured that Flangepanis have been around a while, and when was the last time, as a band, they were interviewed on 4ZZZ? And also, they've been around for a while, so people might not know the whole story, and I think they deserve to hear it.
4: I agree. So, Jodie, as the founding member, the only founding member in the room... can you give us just a little bit, tell us a little bit about the origins of the band and those early days?
6: Well, I was playing in a band called The Packets and they didn't want to play any of the songs that I wrote. And so I branched off and we were driving to the Gold Coast every week for rehearsals and then again for gigs. So twice a week we're driving down the Gold Coast. One time both of our vans broke down and we asked them to come up just once out of the last 3 years to come up for a rehearsal. And they were like, nah, it's a bit too far, hey. So so then we're like, well, we'll start our own band. So we started our own band. We were dedicated to sound like the Dropkick Murphys.
4: Okay.
6: Did not sound anything like the Dropkick Murphys at any stage. And then I got drunk on a boat and Buddha said he'd play bass. And then we played with Josh a bunch of times and then invited Josh to come play. Oh, actually, no, you played in the Dropkick Murphys cover.
7: Yeah, my first show... playing on stage with Flange, I wasn't in there yet, was playing, we did Dropkick Murphy's cover and the Flangepani song, I Want to Be a Dropkick Murphy. And I played accordion on both of those at the, is it Third Gear Burnouts launch?
6: Yeah, I think so. Yeah. Upstairs at the Jube.
7: Yeah.
4: Wow. So when? What year?
6: Oh, mate. Probably 2008, I'd say.
4: Yes, ding!
8: I would like to add that I'm pretty sure there's footage of this on you.
7: The cover of Dirty Glass is on YouTube somewhere.
8: And I had Adro from Sled on mandolin as well, I'm pretty sure.
7: Yeah.
4: Well, this is going well because I also spoke to Buddha briefly and he gave me a completely different venue as to where you were when that conversation... And I think that neither of your memories could probably be relied upon. It was probably
7: it's a real race to the bottom in terms of reliability.
4: Triple Z.
9: I'm Buddha. I live in Ipswich now. I first joined Flangepanis as a founding member in 2008. We played our first show at the Clarence Corner Hotel. on the 5th of September, 08, I think it was, yes. And that's how I started my journey. I first met Jody and Hayden, actually, at the Jubilee, like, properly. They were looking for a bass player, and I thought they were just talking shit. And I rung Jody up a couple of days later to see if they were legit or not, and they were. So it was a different sort of music than what people expected me to play, put it that way.
4: Yeah.
9: The bands I played in before were, like, a lot heavier and a lot more, like, hardcore-y and metal-y. Did vocals in one band with Cursed Earth, and I did bass in Touche Lunda and Draft Dodger before that. Flange was a very big difference between those sort of bands. That was how I sort of started with them. Jody and Hayden had a lot of songs already written. They had no bass lines to them, and I come along and did that. I was with them for 7 years.
4: Cheers.
10: Ta, 4ZZZ, this is better.
5: The name of the band, where did that come from?
6: Oh, our mate came up with it.
5: And how?
6: Oh, so it was around about the time everyone had Frangipani stickers on the backs of their cars. Oh, it was annoying as hell, yeah. Like every single car you'd see. And so I worked in a shopping centre at the time, and the drummer Hayden worked as a courier driver, and he'd drop stuff off to the shopping centre every day or every second day. And it got to a point where, like, I'd have to hide my car somewhere in the shopping centre car park so we couldn't find it, but he would just belt my car. Like, the van was just covered in Frangipani stickers. Every time, like, once he came, he just, like, covered the whole thing. So, yeah, and then, like, you know, Flange is like a vagina. So our friend came up. We did not come up with it. A lot of the things that we do are not original.
4: All right, so the rest of the band? Do you like to introduce yourselves and give us a bit of a history of your time in the band?
11: You first, Paul.
4: Go on, Paulie.
8: I'm Paulie. I play bass. I think my first time playing in Flange was actually filling in on guitar for Josh. And then I think, like, I don't know, a year after that happened, I just started playing bass in another band called NKOTR, and Jody was like, hey, you play bass now. Do you want to play in Flange? This is when Buddha left, so.
6: Yep.
8: And I was like, yeah, all right, I'll give it a go. And that's it. Nothing too exciting.
6: I forgot about it. New Kids on the Rocks, right? Yeah. Excellent.
8: On the Rock.
6: On the Rock. Oh. Rock. Oh,
4: how many
5: the
4: kids?
5: The Rock.
8: It was a crack rock steady band.
4: And did you both, were you both playing in Derouser together before Paulie joined Flange Panties?
8: Yeah.
6: Yes. Yeah.
8: Jody was playing bass and I was playing guitar.
4: Yeah. Andre, tell us a little bit about your long and sordid history with the band.
12: Yeah, you're right, I'm Andre. Just joined the band this year, but I've filled in sporadically over the last 6 years. And the first time was when Josh Too broke his elbow, I think. I think he fell off a ladder. And that was about 6 years ago. So my first show was filling in with the Jet Boys. I think we did like four shows with me. And then I filled in again a few years later when Josh Too got COVID on, was it like the 15th birthday or something like that? It was the night
6: at Brightside.
12: Yeah. At Brightside, I got a call about an hour before the show started. It's like, can you play? I'm like, eh. I guess. So I did a few shows, and then this year when they lost another drummer, I said, well, I'll do it if you're definitely breaking up. Yeah. And that's where we are now. Yeah. I was like, I think I can do this as long as there's an end point.
4: Well, you know, at least you're just losing drummers, not spinal tapping them.
6: Yeah. Yes. That we
12: Josh
6: know of.
12: Josh too got pretty close. We're
13: still alive.
6: Yeah.
13: We know this, but...
4: And also, how did you know the band? Can you give a little bit of context of where you fit in with other bands and
12: stuff? Oh, yeah. So Josh and I play in The Meat. So I play drums in The Meat. Josh plays bass. And so, and I'm also not an original member of The Meat. I don't really do original bands. Anyway, when, yeah, Josh too hurt himself, Josh called me and asked if I would do it. So we've been playing, I don't know how long Josh and I have been in The Meat for now, but like you've been like over 10 years and me probably like 7 or 8 years. And yeah, and that was it. Then I met Jody and Paul, who have probably been in the same room together a bunch of times. Actually, one of my old bands did a very early Flange show somewhere.
4: What band?
12: Alice Spina. Yeah. Yeah, but back when like Buddha was in on bass, yeah, like well and truly a while ago at this point.
4: Were you an original member of that band?
12: Yes.
4: Ah,
6: oh. Hey, we found one.
12: Yeah. Yeah. Oh, damn it. I lied.
8: Cut that out.
12: Yeah.
4: Josh number one.
7: Yes, hello. I'm Josh. I play guitar. And in terms of joining the band, yeah, like Jody was saying, early days, our bands were playing together a whole bunch. And I think they'd kicked around kind of the idea of a couple of other people had given second guitar a crack for like one or two shows, but then I got a crack and didn't stop for some reason. And so like that was about a bit over a year in, I think. From memory, my first show was in January after the first birthday, so like a year and a bit into the band I joined.
5: When you say you were playing in a band, what band was that?
7: Oh, that was the Pugs.
5: Yes, thank you. I couldn't remember.
7: I wasn't sure if you knew the answer, and you're just making me say it on air. Or
5: no, I had it in there. It was more for my my brain.
8: It was for the audience.
5: Yeah. Context.
4: Today on 4ZZZ's Talking Zeds, we're featuring Brisbane band Flangepanies as they approach their last gigs this weekend. I asked different members about their favourite song or kind of more the song, the Flangepanies song that was dearest to their hearts. And we're going to hear those songs throughout the show. But I'd also like to hear from you, dear listener. Time is going to be super tight and I'm not promising anything, but if there is time at the end, I will play the song that the most people vote for in the next 2 hours via text. So that is 0420 626 733. What is your favourite Flangepanies song? 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So anyway, 0420 626 733. What is the 4ZZZ audience's favourite Flangepanies song? If there's time, I'll play it at the end. But here's Paulie.
8: It's not necessarily my favourite, but one I'm going to choose is We Will Never Change. Because I remember before even I was in the band, watching them do this song, and I remember Jody doing the, like, I don't know, the bit at the end, and, like, it's just all... and, like, I used to, like, get goosebumps watching it.

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1: Yo, yo, yo, this is DJ Nigel here. Check it out. You have been advised there is strong language content ahead. And adult teens, beware. Tune down the music. Do it. It's not too late.
2: Cover your ears. And now you talk about the albums in colours, but I haven't thought about it that way, and so now I'm really confused. But Cover Your Ears came out 2011. That was the first album?
3: Yeah, that's
4: the
3: yeah.
4: yellow one.
3: The yellow one.
2: Yellow. Yeah, excellent. Okay, but before that came...
3: Oh!

0: Oh God, it's still going.
1: It's the longest flange song I've ever heard. I did waste $4 on this shitty CD. At the Jubilee, remember?

0: Genius.
1: A tasteful amount of cowbell.
2: I'm going to be so mad. What is this?
3: It was fantastic. Will that song get a rerun on Saturday night? I guess it will be.
0: It's coming out as a 12-inch maxi single for the final show.
2: So could you explain to the listeners and to Andre what that was?
4: Just why?
5: I'm just impressed about the list of things you could get for $4.
0: Imagine getting half of a beer at the Tivoli for $4. Better days.
5: Yeah. So I think we'd recorded the first CD.
4: The yellow one?
5: The yellow one, or most of it anyway. And then we didn't have enough money to press it. So then we were selling these little burnt CDs for $4 at our shows. I think one of the ones we did were down at Cleveland. Oh, yeah, there you go.
4: Oh, wow.
5: Yeah, so we were selling them for $4, but we weren't giving out any

0: A potato.
1: I think at the time I was dating someone who had a home recording set up. So we used that.
2: Good quality.
1: It was definitely in the lounge room.
3: Home recording setups have come a long way since then.
4: Hayden almost definitely would have been on the electric kit.
1: Yeah, there was an electric kit. Like, yeah.
4: A lot of the early Flange demos were done in that lounge room with the electric kit.
1: Yeah.
5: Hey, folks. We have some coarse language coming up. If you have tender ears in the car, you may want to change the channel.
6: So the Yellow album, Cover Your Ears, came out 2011. Anything else that you want to say about that album, like who played on it, where it was recorded, etc.?
4: So that came out like 2 years into me being in the band, but I'm not on it because it was this weird protracted recording process that started like before I joined the band, which was when we started selling the $4 CDs at my first show. I think that was the one down in Cleveland. And then it took for forever to finish recording that. So by the time that it was finished recording, I was a fully fledged member of the band. But Jody did this real weird thing of like drip feeding me the songs. And I would like play 4 songs for a few shows and then 6 songs for a few. I've got no idea what led to this process.
1: No, neither.
4: So it came out when I was solidly already in the band, but I'm not on it. It's the original three.
1: Yeah. I think
4: which kind of works as like a document of what that lineup was. But yeah.
1: We had 8 tracks and it was a weird number. So then we went back and did 2 more tracks, which were Get Your Boobies Out and I Want to Fuck You in the Mouth, I think were the last 2 that we did to make it 10. So then it didn't feel so awkward. But yeah, it was weird. It was
2: nothing
1: like
2: awkward about that title.
1: Yeah.
3: Let's add these 2 songs in to make it not feel awkward. I
4: mean, to make sure it ages really, really well. We want this to be a classic.
7: It's our first album, our one shot at first impressions.
2: To be fair, they're constantly requested, and we're yet to pull them out on this little run.
6: Who drew the flange skull that we see quite a few, like in lots of different iterations?
1: The first one was me when I was working in my phone shop. We had like really limited internet access and a photocopier. And so I drew a tiny little flange skull. It was probably like the size of a fingernail. And then I just kept enhancing it. I don't know. I drew like a bunch. I'm not very good at drawing, but I don't know. That's where it came from when I was using the time and hours and photocopying paper at my phone job that I hated. And then I quit and they went into receivership and didn't give me my money for 12 months. Wow. But it was fine.
7: You got your money's worth in photocopies.
1: Yes, I did. Yeah. Made sure of it.
6: Well, look, you mentioned Get Your Boobies Out. So this is, probably the time for me to ask this question. That was very much a crowd pleaser over the years, and I'm going to drop in here Buddha sharing a story about playing in Kingaroy.
8: That was an eye-opener. We played in this pub 2 nights in a row in Kingaroy, and one night there was all the guys were there, and then the second night the girls were by themselves because the boys went out hunting. And we had a song in the early days about getting your boobies out. And these girls got on the bar and they decided they were going to do it. The hubbies weren't around and they were playing up.

0: so you had, you know, Get Your Boobies Out, but then on fucking Woo, you have the song Clothes.
1: Yes.
0: And I feel like there's a clear connection between those two songs. And I remember messaging you with the first time I heard that song, I was like, Jodie, I love this song so much. And I was wondering if you could, you know, sort of talk a little bit about where Clothes came from and if that is in any, you know, like connected to Get Your Boobies Out, yeah?
1: Yeah. So I was having a chat with my dad one Christmas because I'm not down there very often. They're in New South Wales. And he said to me, can you please just leave your shirt on? I'm sick of looking at your tits on the internet. And I said, yeah, I mean, I guess so. Or I don't want to keep looking at your boobs on the internet or something like that. And I was like, that seemed like a fair request. Like, you did raise me and you haven't really asked me of anything else. And really, I probably shouldn't be just having my tits out on the internet all the time anyway. So, like, yeah, whatever. I used to only ever take my shirt off because it was hot. And all the boys used to do it. So, and still do if it's hot enough, but

0: I don't move around enough anymore because my back's buggered. So I don't need to. But anyway, so I stopped taking my shirt off for a bit. And then the excitement sort of went down. I noticed like some of the older dudes just like stop coming along to the shows as often as they used to. But geez, they love Animal and the Sniffers. I love Animal and the Sniffers, that Amy Taylor. But yeah, so there's a weird sort of vibe around some of those like old guard dudes that, I don't know, it just left it feeling a bit ick, you know what I mean? So yeah, just like there's not too many, like, you know, people like to see people who jump around, people like to see tits, whatever, you know, don't want to yuck anyone's yum or whatever, but like, yeah, you're like, oh yeah, punk rock, but then like don't show up when there's clothes on them, you know, it's like, well, are you actually into the punk rock or do you just want to look at the titties, because, you know, you just go to a different bar for that.
1: Yeah.

0: having to have that conversation with people about why that was an inappropriate song to be taking photos, or like, you know, friends would take their tops off and hop up or whatever, and then like have to bail someone off and be like, hey, I saw you taking photos while the like woman half your age was on stage with her top off, how about you don't, and having to like constantly have that conversation of like,
1: that wasn't really a thing, like, you know, when the band started, there wasn't too much of the cameras and social, like we didn't even have cameras on our phones back then, so it wasn't really a thing that you needed to think about it, like, yeah, you couldn't
0: like, two pixels per boob kind of thing.
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3: So the next album is Open Your Mouth. In 2013. So what colour was that one?
4: Blue.
3: Okay, the Blue album. Details about that one.
1: Well, one's more of an EP. I think it's only got six songs on it. That one, Brett was drumming, Brett from Blowhard. I think he was also living with us at the time in our dodgy little Queenslander, but that's a story for another time. it's only six songs. I think the standout track for that one was, for me, was the Hawthorn football song, because I actually did get the rights to be able to put that on the album. I didn't think of it until we'd already recorded it and it was at mastering. And so I just like called the AFL and said, hey, can we have the rights to this song? And they said, I called Hawthorn, that's right. I called the Hawthorn Football Club and I said, hey, can I have the rights to this song? And then they dicked me around for a while, finally got a hold of the sponsorship person. Sponsorship person said, no, we don't own the rights to the song. No AFL teams own the rights to their own songs, except for, I think, the Magpies and the Demons, so two Melbourne teams. The AFL owns all of them, so you have to call the AFL. So then I called the AFL, and then they dicked me around for ages. At this point, it's getting pressed. Like, it's already on there. Like, we've already, like, printed the CD covers. And then I got an email back, and they said, unfortunately, at this time, the AFL has not granted your request to commercialise our intellectual property. And I got really upset, and I drank two bottles of wine on a school night. And then I emailed back, and I said, what do you mean by commercialize? What happens if we never make any money out of this? And how much trouble do we get in if we do it anyway? And then they replied with, congratulations, the AFL has granted your permission to commercialise our intellectual property. Woo! And then years later, Kelly Lloyd was working for APRA and called and said, did you have the rights for that? And I said, Kelly, let me tell you what I did, and sent the email. So, yeah. But no, it's a 30-second song. It really means nothing to the whole EP. The EP is actually completely different. But that's my standout memory from that, because it was such a burdensome time. I'm thinking that we couldn't put it on there even though we'd already done it.

My name's Brett Nolan. I've been a drummer since I was a young lad, since the late 80s. And, you know, I was lucky over the years to play and be involved with the 4ZZZ sort of scene and lots of the punk bands and comedy bands and stuff like that. So after being away up at the Sunshine Coast for a long time after Blowhard, I came back to Brisbane, went to see with Blowhard and played with them as well. And, yeah, just happened to run into Planet of Panties were there and they played and just thought they were amazing. So I just sort of got to know Jody over the next few years and we became sort of friends. And then one day I was sort of like wanting to join a new band. It had been about a year or something. So I gave her a ring and I said, do you know any bands? And she said, well, we need someone. So I kind of just ended up just finding my way into Flange of Panties that way. And then sort of as well as the older crew I was with Blowhard and people like yourself, Dr. Heather and stuff like that, they were kind of the younger crowd. So it was very fun to sort of get in with them.

0: Before we go any further, you must know, this one comes with a language and content warning.
1: What's a champagne blowjob?
2: It's just getting a blowjob while you're drinking champagne.
1: Oh, is that it?
3: Wow. It's...
2: Well, that's what I thought it was. I haven't actually put it into Urban Dictionary. Oh. It could be anything. Why, do you have other suggestions?
1: No, I kind of imagined, like...
2: Oh, it's in a champagne glass?
4: Like champagne service?
5: Cheers to champagne, blowjobs, and the youth. So, yeah. That's how I always took it.
1: All right, so...
5: I never thought of it as
4: champagne.
5: Have you
4: heard that I am Doc Ice on Corkin?
1: Now, I'm sure that I will be dropping in lots and lots of language warnings, but this is a particular concept warning. We have been discussing sex acts. I imagined that there may have been some kind of strange sensation when one put one's penis inside bubbles. And so maybe if one person was holding champagne...
4: An effervescent blowjob, if you will.
1: You're holding the champagne in your
4: mouth. Class it up a little.
1: At the same time, and the bubbles create extra sensation.
4: That's a hell of a seal.
2: Now I know how we're celebrating the last show.
5: Yeah.
2: No one's getting a champagne flute.
3: It kind of also sounds a bit like edging, just like... Like a funner way of describing edging, just like really waiting to pop.
4: Well, yeah. That's the I Am Doc Ice song I referenced is about edging and then thumb on the top, as you might a champagne bottle. We can cut this bit out.
1: We're not cutting this bit out. 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The time is about 18 minutes to 11 o'clock. And we are celebrating the Flangipanis through this Talking Zeds episode today. I'm also collecting 4ZZZ listeners' favourite Flangipani song. We currently have 8 different songs in the running. If I get time at the end of the show, I will play the most popular Flangipani song as voted by the listeners. You get 2 votes if you are a subscriber. 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And a big thank you to Alistair, who has subscribed during the show. I'm not going to go through all the songs that have been mentioned so far. I'll see how I go for time at the end. Let's just continue on with hearing from the Flangipanis.
6: By process of elimination, Gouge Your Eyes Out must be the Red album. 2015. That was another full album.
2: Yeah.
6: Tell us a little bit about that.
5: I think that's the first one I was on.
4: Yeah, so that was with Paul. Hayden was still in the band, back in the band again, several times back. That was the first one we did the full recording with Derek Mudge at the shed that Jody was talking about earlier on, his place in Albion, which was pretty cool. We took like a whole week or something on something ridiculous. The time felt wildly extravagant. Take a whole week and hang out at the shed and do some stupid things with Derek, which was cool.
2: Yeah, we had 2 hours spare and we spent the whole time doing cowbell tracks.
1: Nice.
2: I'm not shocking. Very... Yeah, right?
6: And I like the see no evil, hear no evil, speak no evil, which I don't even think I'd ever picked up until I'd looked at your discography all in one go. I was like, oh, I see what they did there.
7: Smart.
6: Yeah, nice. Thomas, is there a song off Gouge Out Your Eyes that you would like to ask about? Because I got a little bit stuck because there's so many on there that I love.
8: There is. Can you tell us about Getting Shit for Free, please?
2: Oh, Paulie, this one's you.
5: Oh, well, Jody wrote this, but apparently I'm the inspiration.
1: Oh, no way!
5: Which I...
3: It's worked out nicely.
4: A fun little diss track for your partner that's also in the band.
3: When did you first figure this out, Paul?
5: Well,
3: I figured it out.
5: They literally wrote the song the day I got free tickets to a Soundwave.
9: Oh.

0: Polly from Mitch Please helped write it.
1: Oh, yeah. I think it was a Bad at Sex song first.
0: Yeah. That was another side project of ours.
1: Yeah. We'd wake up.
0: It had an anklung.
1: Yes.
0: Which what? Is an anklung.
1: It's
0: which
1: from
0: is
1: the.
0: Unklung.
1: Unklung. It's from the gamelan family.
0: Percussive.
1: It's a percussive instrument made of bamboo. You kind of shake it and it's tuned. Takes up heaps of space.
0: Yeah.
1: It's really inconvenient to use
0: and
1: anywhere.
0: None of us could play it well.
1: No.
0: Didn't stop us from bringing it to the three shows that we did.
1: But yeah, Paulie does have a knack for like just getting free stuff.
2: Look at that face. Of course he
1: does.
2: Yeah,
1: right.
0: The last free thing I got was arcade machine.
3: Wow. What?
1: See what I mean?
4: An arcade machine?
0: Yes. Simpsons arcade machine.
2: Oh, get out.
0: And it's got thousands of arcade games on it.
5: Oh. Some of the words in what you're about to hear are cursed.
6: So if that's not what you're into, just turn it down for a little bit.
2: What's your favourite Flangepani song?
7: Mine is Drinking a Kiss. I don't think they play it anymore. When I left the band, the last song I played on stage with them on bass was Drinking a Kiss. It was just a song that really like. Jody wrote it. It's a song that's a ballad, and I never played a ballad before, really. And that's probably why I love it so much, because it got me out of my comfort zone.
2: Mm.
7: And it really, the song is about someone breaking up with someone, and the person, thing that I get it anyway is that the person has broken up with someone, and I think it's somebody she knows, and they give her to go out for a drink and they have a kiss. You know what I mean? Just you'll be right, it'll get through it, sort of thing. The lyrics are sort of like that. It's probably not a song that's. I think Jody does it in a solo stuff now. Actually, that's probably my favourite one, and obviously. I'm drunk, so what, fuck you. That was our first number one. I come up with the start after listening to Motley Crue, of all things. Without You, there's a song on Dr. Feelgood.

0: Definitely, I'm drunk, so what? Fuck you, you know, like, because I just, Jody and I were completely on the same page with that one. I just thought it was hysterical from the get-go. And then, you know, when it went number one, you know, on the Triple Z chart, we were just in stitches. And I just remember my mother saying to me, like, you know, maybe the band would do better if you didn't swear. And she just didn't understand it all. So I think that, yeah, just song about going out, being a bit too drunk, making a bit of a clown of yourself, you know, and then not really caring about it that much, you know, that is something that's pretty special to my heart.
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2: I'd like to ask about some of your final shows. So you've been doing a bit of a tour around the country and it seems that you've really made some home away from homes in some of these cities. So do you want to talk a little bit about your final tours?
3: Yeah, I mean, Josh has put all the hard yards in. I think I've only done a couple of shows and even they were pretty shambles because it was up to me to do it. So Josh has really done pretty much everything for the last 5 years, if not more. But I think as far as home away from home goes, yeah, when you first go to a new place, you don't know anyone, you meet them for the first time, you borrow their gear, and then when they come up to Brisbane, then they stay at your house and they borrow your gear and then so on and so forth. And so because we've been doing it for so long, it's a case of when our friends' bands are coming up, they're like, oh, hey, can they borrow your gear and can they stay with you? And then so you by proxy then sort of expand your community. And over this course of, I don't know, 18, 20 years, however long it's been, yeah, it's gotten pretty big, I guess. There's some, you know, some mainstayers. There's some, you know, people's pets that we know and love and miss. But, yeah, one of the I prefer staying at people's houses because you get to spend more time with them and also meet their pets.
2: Yeah.
3: And it's cheaper. And then they can stay at yours.
4: Or stay at their bar when you got a nice little hotel room 200 metres down the road and stay there till 8 a.m. And sleep on the nice comfy bed for 45 minutes.
3: Yeah.
2: You're talking about Adelaide, aren't you?
4: Oh, this is Melbourne. Just the weekend. Just gone. And yeah, and like, All three of those shows were awesome, packed. The second show in Frankston was just full of young people and like all dancing and like it was really good to see.
3: Yeah,
5: Singing Bird Studios out in Frankston, who do huge work putting on really cool stuff out in Frankston, really pushing the, like I was talking earlier, they have a sort of a rule if you're booking there, you have to book local bands and ideally you have to book local, like underage or just over 18 kind of bands to try to really encourage newer bands and give them spaces. Yeah, and I think it shows, like we played to an incredible crowd out there, sold out before it opened to 180 tickets to a largely under 30 crowd, which is nuts to do in Frankston.
3: Like, unheard of for us as well.
5: yeah. More than we would have in Melbourne itself. So, yeah, that was very sick.
3: Yeah. But you can tell all of the pockets around Australia where there are local people there really fostering that, you know, they've got the care and they put the time and the effort in. And someone's got to, you know, take the financial risk as well. Like, venues exist because someone's got to put their name to it. Someone's got to pay the public liability, maybe. Depends on how it's, you know, run. But either way, there's people there pumping it out, like Nambour. Nambour's been doing great guns because there's people up there that really, really sort of want it to work, and they've got a space there that they can use, or a few spaces that they can use. So, yeah, I think that's, you know, there's been a few places like Pirate House down in Sydney. That was wild. That didn't last that long. I think it was there for a few years, but it's definitely, is it still there?
5: No, it lasted for a while before. Like, they weren't doing a heap of shows, and then they only did, it was a squat sort of in the middle of Sydney. We got to play. But only did last of the shows for a few years. But yeah, we've been pretty lucky to have like a few different interstate scenes really welcome us. Melbourne was definitely the first to kind of do it. Because we were going down and playing like four or five nights in a row. And playing with a bunch of cool bands there who really welcomed us in. But yeah, we've been pretty lucky. Most places we've gone, we've managed to find pretty decent kind of little communities to latch onto, I guess. Yeah, even like, you know, in weird places like Canberra, like our friends Joel and Jackie down there have done huge work making a little community, and we were pretty lucky to meet them years ago. So yeah.
2: Was this your first time touring with Flash Panties, Andre?
6: Yes. I was going to say, as a kind of outsider stepping in for the first time on the touring side of things, it's pretty amazing the friendships and communities they have harbored over 18 years, because everyone I've met has been really awesome and wonderful. And, I was meeting a lot of people for the first time for this year, and absolutely feel like I would be welcomed back into the, you know, various homes, venues, etc. I maybe have to remind them which band I was playing in, but it's been really awesome. And yeah, it says a lot about these four three and like the kind of people that they attract to themselves, or are attracted to, maybe, that, yeah, there's a lot of awesome people that are very willing to put up with them.
7: Boudica was lucky enough to play the Flangepanties' last Newcastle show. I've got the set list in front of me now, which I decided to stash away as a keepsake. Josh asked me before they took the stage if I had any song requests, and it felt like I had way too much power. I didn't know what I wanted to go with at first, with each release, of course, having multiple songs that feel super, super special to me. I ended up requesting Double Standards from their Sports Ball EP from 2017. It's from the era where I first really got to know the band as people, and 99% of the lyrics are, of course, something that has been said to Jody. And for all of us women on stage or on the sporting field or just giving anything a go, you're pretty good for a girl haunts us all. Double Standards is now my favourite Flangepanties song, and it will always be tied to the wonderful night that was their final show here on A Wobbicle and War of My Country. I cannot thank them enough for the support and love that they've shown me and my bands over the years. Love you all so much.
8: 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If this bothers you, well, you should probably cover your ears.

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2: In local news, a severe fungal infection that can devastate entire plantations of bananas has been confirmed to have spread to the 11th farm in Queensland this week. Panama disease tropical race, or TR4, is a soil-borne fungal disease that specifically targets Cavendish bananas, the world's primary banana variety, and threatens the global supply chain. The disease cannot be cured or removed and can remain dormant in the soil for decades. Research is currently underway at UQ to produce a genetically modified Cavendish variety that is resistant to the disease, but it has yet to progress past the trial stage.
1: Brisbane Ferry employees are set to stay on land this weekend during the River Fire event as the union pay dispute continues. The Maritime Union of Australia has been conducting industrial actions across Brisbane over the last few months in response to the pay disputes, fatigue and meal breaks against the operator River City Ferries. The action is expected to last 24 hours over Saturday during the event, within hopes to encourage River City Ferries to agree to a better working conditions for employees.
2: In national news, a young couple from Victoria reported being attacked by a feral buffalo on a hiking trail in the Northern Territory on Monday. Hattie Ferdelia and Emma Hipwell, both 21, were trekking the Butterfly Gorge in Nitmiluk National Park when they found themselves face-to-face with the buffalo, who was, quote, definitely happy to have a go. They said hikers further along the track shouted warnings, but the buffalo charged and tossed Ms. Hipwell before they were able to escape. Luckily, she was only left with scrapes and bruises, and the two called the incident purely a case of bad timing. Ms. Ferdelia said, quote, he was already spooked and we were in his way. He had nowhere to go, we had nowhere to go, so he just went straight for M. A spokesperson for Northern Territory Parks and Wildlife said that buffalo attacks are extremely rare, but reminded visitors to stay calm and keep distance in encounters with wildlife.
1: Plague proportions of feral rabbits invading one of Western Australia's premier golf courses are highlighting and widening gaps in Australia's feral animal and control measures. Albany Golf Course, spanning 450 kilometres south of Perth and named one of Australia's top golf courses in the country, has seen increasing numbers of rabbits pose a threat for the course's legacy. City of Albany Reserve Manager Jackie Freeman said Calicivi Ross and Moxiomatosis were being used to control the rabbits across the city, causing environmental and amenity damages. The federal government invested in $2.6 million into new rabbit biocontrol studies in the 2026 budget. Murdoch University wildlife ecologist Tris Fleming said rabbit biology necessitated updated control measures.
2: In international news, the Dutch National Bank has withdrawn billions of dollars of its gold reserves from North America and into London, citing increasing geopolitical unrest. Bank President Olaf Slepen said in a press conference that the move was, quote, necessary to strengthen our resilience and preparedness. The bank confirmed that they had transferred 27 tons of gold bullion from New York and Ottawa to Zeist in the Netherlands, and a similar amount transported to London. The Bank of England is internationally renowned for having the world's most easily tradable gold.
1: And for your weather today, Brisbane is all clear skies. It's currently 25 degrees and it's expected maximum of 31. The king tide is expected to reach just after 2 p.m. today and will reach low tide by 8 p.m. The fire danger is moderate. The UV index is predicted to reach 8, which is in the very high band.
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3: 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The time is about 5 minutes past 11. Oh, and we are celebrating the flantastic 18 years that we've had of local band Flan Japanese. I'm also collecting votes for our listeners' favourite Flangipani songs. There's been an incredible number of people texting, which is fantastic. 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Go to the website, be like Alistair, subscribe during the show, make your vote count. We have 10 different songs in the running at the moment for the listeners' top Flangipani song. We have one song that is ahead by two votes, and then we have three other songs that are all coming in second. So I will make that 11 songs. We just had another new song. It's great to see so many different songs being mentioned. I will come back to the chat a little later on if I get time. Here is a bit more from Flangipani's. No, it's not. I think this might be something from Flangipani's. We're racing through the discography now. We're in 2017 with Sports Ball. Yeah, tell us about this album.
4: There's three versions of this album.
3: Yeah, that's right.
4: Because we recorded it with Hayden, and then we tried to just slot John, our new drummer, underneath the existing tracks, and it wasn't really working out. We weren't super stoked on how it was sounding overall. So there's the Hayden version, there's the John slotted under the Hayden version, and then there's the whole new version, which is what we actually re-recorded. Again, went back to Derek Mudge, re-recorded. That's when we added in double standards. So the first two versions didn't have double standards. In the time that took us to re-record it, we added double standards. And yeah, went back and recorded it.
5: It's probably
4: that
5: the best song on that EP.
6: All of the lines, like all of the lyrics in double standards, are things that people have said to me. Most of them from one dude, from like one interaction. But the only one that I put in was suck my dick. But every other line in there is from just things that people have said, and I just like collated them all and just made them into one song, which is super fun.
3: And I've noticed that across the whole time of Flangipani's, you have liked to use insults that sort of act like you've got male body parts.
6: Yes.
3: Tell me about this.
6: It's just fun to pretend,
4: Have you got the hours?
7: All the qualifications?
6: Yeah. we can call my psych about this if you want. do its own episode. No, but honestly, when this one particular dude was saying most of these things to me, he actually came up and he was like, please don't tell my friends I'm telling you that I think that you're really good because, like, they'll make fun of me. And I really don't usually like girl singers, but like, oh, I thought you were really, really good and I just wanted to come over and tell you. So, like, you know, please just like, don't tell my mates.
3: You're like, no, I won't tell my mates. I'll write a whole song.
7: Tell the whole world.
6: But I sort of, and that's sad, but also I was like, you know what? Good on you for like coming over and like giving a compliment when you know that your mates are probably going to make fun of you for it. Like, that's a step in the right direction. Like, as much as like that might feel like a backhanded compliment, like, but I think I've gave him encouragement. I wasn't like, keep going, buddy, and your friends can, you know, I'll go over and say g'day.
8: Hi, my name is Devin, and I know Flangipani's because I played a bunch of cool shows here in Melbourne, and they usually weren't the worst band on the lineup, so I decided to go see them some more. My favorite song has varied from time to time. For example, Brand New Day really resonates with me, and I think Down at the Bottom from their new Jon Bon Jovi themed EP is one of their best ever. But I consistently come back to Double Standards. I think that the thing that really appeals to me from that one is the scratching. I remember at the time hoping that they were leaning into a more new metal sound, and I still have my fingers crossed that if they ever do any reunion shows, they'll come back as the Cold Chamber tribute band they were always destined to be. Hopefully my favorite memorable moment is going to be in the final show because I'm flying up for that. But what springs to mind is I flew to Adelaide in COVID times. There were restrictions easing as I was in the air, and that was really handy for me because it meant I could go to the first night. I got to see two sets and also Jody Flange did a solo show, so that was fantastic to see that as well. I had heaps of fun with everyone hanging out at some mutual friend's house after the shows, and it felt like the world was returning to normal. Turns out it wasn't. I was going to fly home for several more months of lockdown, but I try not to blame the band for that. They're the only band I've ever gone interstate for, so I would just like to say thanks for everything, Flanges Panties.
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9: I'm Josh, Josh Jansen. I was known as Josh Number Two for many, many years, seeing as we already had one Josh in the band. I joined Flangepanies in, it was around August 2018. It started off, Jody actually filled in on bass with my band, and then they needed to fill in for a show, and basically I kind of weaseled my way into the band to become their full-time drummer.
10: What band was that?
9: The band was called The Way We Were. It was a band that I'd started with some friends. Absolutely loved the band, but I had the opportunity to join Flange at that point, and being as busy as they were all the time, I couldn't keep up two bands. So unfortunately, I did leave the other band and just went on with Flange, and it was a bit of a dream come true, actually. I'd wanted to join Flangepanies for more years than I can remember, and to be honest, actually, mainly I wanted to play shows with them. Like, that was my main goal at first, and then I got to join the band. So, yeah, it was pretty awesome.
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6: 2019, Community Backwash. I'll just get you to pop the headphones on. And hopefully...
4: What's the surprise this time?
6: I wanted to share this with you about Community Backwash from one of your former band members.
9: The big standout for me was when, not long after I joined the band, we wrote the EP Community Backwash, and we got to record with Jay Wally from Frenzel Rom at his studio, The Pet Food Factory. So not only had I got to join a band that I absolutely adored, we got to play with one of my teenage idol bands and meet him, and, you know, we became friends with him over years of playing shows together, recording with him. And it was just one of those, I had to sort of stop and take it all in, pinch myself moment a little bit, because that was like one of those things that you always dreamed would happen, but I never knew whether it would happen or not. So yeah, that would actually have to be my favourite memory.
4: Josh has got himself a little confused. That's actually Jay Wally from Chinese Burns Unit that we recorded that with.
12: I thought it was Jay Wally from Neptune Power.
4: Very, very similar looking, confusing naming convention, but...
13: I thought it was Jason Beers from Nancy Vandal.
12: They all look very similar.
6: They look similar, yeah. I think we called it Community Back... Well, in my mind, we called it Community Backwash because it was around the time that Rollord passed away. And when we went down to record it, we still had some of the dregs, because we drove down because it's New South Wales. We still had some of the dregs of some of the spirit bottles that I'd brought into Triple Z when we all came in to sort of mourn together. And so, like, there was just, like, a handful of bottles that just had, like, a little bit left. And so it literally was community backwash.
4: Specifically one bottle of Fireball that
12: It was a plastic bottle.
4: That's why there's Fireball on the cover.
12: It was a plastic,
6: there you go. Ooh. That's awesome. But yeah, that's where the name came from.
12: Yeah. But no, it was really awesome recording with Jay. He,
6: Oh yeah, I know the story now. Yeah.
12: Yeah. I'll give the like PG version. Pretty much he had to leave to play a show in Adelaide that night and then came back the next morning. I think it was an hour late to when it was supposed to be there. And, like, in his thongs, looking haggard-eyed, he's like, luckily all I have to do today is push space bar.
6: Yeah, it would have been
12: everything was already set up.
6: Real punishing day to do drums.
14: I really want to hear the not PG version.
6: Yeah.
12: That's for when we get off the air.
6: Yeah, hit Paulie up at the gigs on the weekend to find out the full version of that story.
15: Some of the words in what you're about to hear are cursed.
16: So if that's not what you're into, just turn it down for a little bit.
6: A song that I picked that is dear to my heart, I decided to go with My Old Man because I often forget about it because we really don't play it anymore. And I think it's from the Red album from about 10 years ago that we recorded back in the old shed down near Albion before it got flooded, before it got sort of torn down. But my dad's on it. He does the opening and the outro. And I always forget that it exists. And I heard it not too long ago. I can't remember what I was doing, but I heard it somewhere and went, oh, isn't that really cool? And he actually did it live with us once as well, which was fun, when we were supporting Painters and Dockers at the Beetle Bar, back when it was the Beetle Bar or whatever it was called after the Beetle Bar, I don't know. So, yeah, My Old Man would be mine.
10: And that recording of your dad, was that a scripted thing or was that you just actually recording him when he was going off on time?
6: No. I just said, just say what you used to say when I was little. Just like,
12: he improvised it.
6: Yeah. Like all those things that you tell me about how I need to make money in a band and stop playing the punk shit. Yeah. Like, just do that again.
16: Yeah. He nailed that because I thought you might have just been secretly recording
10: him. Yeah, me too.
17: Don't carry it by its tail. Nothing's changed with you, has it? Eh? For fuck's sake, you're wasting your life playing this punk shit all the time. How can I retire on this? Start playing covers. At least you're going to get paid about $800 a night. All you people can do is piss it up against the wall. You drink 800

0: making any money playing this punch-in, all right?
1: 2018, always the bridesmaid. You tell us about that one.
2: Different drummer again. So that one was Johnny. Was it Johnny again or Johnny for the first time?
3: Johnny after sports ball.
4: Johnny again. This is Johnny again. John's first full length. Yeah.
2: Yeah. Yeah, my mum made us all bridesmaid dresses. I think we called it always the bridesmaid because...
4: Because of whingy little jerks.
2: We're whingy little jerks that only ever get put on like the Brisbane show of like a big touring band, but never the whole touring show with anyone.
4: Going through this run of getting a lot of like really, really cool shows to play in Brisbane, awesome. But like constantly getting knocked back for like, oh, why don't we do the Sydney one as well? And just like no or radio silence kind of thing.
2: Yeah.
3: So, and then you got one. Festivals. You got Teenage Bottle Rocket and it got cancelled.
4: Yeah.
5: COVID.
4: But yeah, that one was again back with Derek at the shed.
2: Mm.
5: Was this at the same shed?
4: Still at the same old shed. Had our friends, the Gutterbirds, came and played on it, which was cool.
2: Yeah.
4: But yeah, that was cool. That was like the most kind of ridiculous, let's just throw a bunch of stuff at this record and try. There's like a little... I spent about 20 minutes getting exactly the right speed and tone of slide whistle sound in Poon Lagoon. Like, just me alone in a room with a mic in front of me, like, whoop, kind of, we got pretty done with it, yeah.
2: Yeah.
6: Is that the first one you released on vinyl?
4: Yeah, let's call it that.
5: First 12-inch.
4: First 12-inch. We had an earlier 7-inch. Just because it fits 7-inch. But yeah, that was our first.
5: Oh, which you skipped. It's not on your...
2: It's pretty forgettable.
5: Not on your disco.
1: Oh. Was it just a 7-inch?
4: We don't like to talk about that one too much.
3: There's a multi-crate of them somewhere, I think.
1: Wait, what are you talking about?
7: Oh, hang on, this one.
1: Wait.
7: Oh, no, it's a rude word in the title.
2: Yeah.
4: Yes.
7: Yeah, yes.
4: Just because it fits doesn't... You can say the rude word if it's in a song title. Just because it fits doesn't mean you should fuck it was the A-side on a 7-inch that we did. That was with Buddha and Brett, so that was shortly after the Blue album, the Blue EP.
1: Yeah, yeah.
2: And
6: with the colour in...
4: Yeah, it had like an activity booklet and stuff in it. But yeah, this was our first like full-length vinyl.
1: So I guess Make This City Safe Again is the one that I'll ask you about. Because that song's about Brisbane, yeah?
2: Yeah, it was shortly after they'd brought in this compulsory scanning after 10 p.m. and midnight lockouts and 3 a.m. lockouts, and you can apply for a special if you're a venue, you can apply for a special 3 a.m. or 7 a.m. license, you know, X amount of times a year, depending on you know what the agreement is with the licensing board. But yeah, it was a bit of a dampener because a lot of the you go to Melbourne and 3 a.m. is pumping down there in a lot of their pubs. Mind you, they don't open at midday like we do, but and it's good. Like it was a knee-jerk reaction to the One Punch Can Kill laws, which it's important to stop that. Like that is actually a really important thing. But the things that they brought in to try and stop it, quote unquote, just kind of killed the nightlife and made it more expensive for venues to exist because they had to pay for extra security. They had to pay for these ID scanners now, which were compulsory. It just came at a cost. And I don't think that the benefit outweighed the cost. And a lot of small businesses, I think, kind of suffered because a couple of macho dudes wanted to king hit someone, you know. That's pretty much what it's about. Also, you know, cops.

0: 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If you're offended by any or dicks, you may want to tune out now. Thank you for your attention.
1: And then fucking woo. And I think that there's quite a few really well-known songs on that album from a Triple Z perspective. But I know that Thomas has got a favourite song from that album that isn't one of the more played ones. Thomas, what's your favourite song on fucking woo and why?
2: Thank you for asking me my opinion on this.
3: This is like a talk show where they have the second host that they just throw to occasionally.
2: The colour commentary or the whatever. Anyway, Perfectly Average, please. I love it. It's great. Oh,
3: yeah.
4: We only played it hear about? Like
3: yeah, we know, once. We barely play that. It just never translated super well live. That bridge just never got pepped up.
4: We needed the horn section.
2: Yeah.
3: Mm. Yeah.
2: Could this happen in 2 days' time?
5: Yeah.
3: Possibly. I
5: already invited everyone. They would have
3: forgotten. We'll already have
5: it.
3: A horn section there.
5: Yeah.
3: Are we meant to be talking about that one? Or just saying like it? Sick?
2: Yeah, it's good. Well done. Keep it up.
3: don't thanks. Stop now. We won't, but thank you.
2: don't stop now, man. Keep going.
3: I wrote that. And then Jody like reworked the lyrics later on to sort of change them and add some stuff in. But yeah, I know it was just a kind of... It was meant to be a relatively positive spin on the Perfectly Average vibe of like accepting that like, all right, not everyone's a rock star, not everyone gets their dream job, not everyone gets a perfect, amazing kind of a life. Like being average is fine. Most people are average. That's the definition of average. So there's nothing wrong with being average. That is the standard, I guess, was kind of the idea.
5: Yeah.
3: But it is also, I guess there is some kind of depressing moments in it as well. But yeah.
2: I think why it resonated with me in particular is when I would try and qualify for things doing fitness stuff, I would put that song on really loud and it was very motivating, so thanks.
3: And so I also approached it from a fitness perspective.
5: It's actually how we do most of our writing these days.

0: We just think in different, very different ways.
1: Segue to that is, how do you write? What's the process for writing flangepani songs?
2: Which era?
0: It really varies. So, like, the first album, yeah, like, the first album, first few were really largely Jody. Jody would write the bulk of the song and bring it in, then we might, like, rearrange or whatever as a group. Which is probably, there is definitely, like there's the coloured albums, then there's the self-deprecating albums, is kind of how we, in my head, I split the discography. And the later stuff definitely got a lot more collaborative. So, from Bridesmaid onwards, there's a lot of songs that either would be like Paul or I would bring in the guts of the music or something like that. And then even like a lot of lyrics, like Jody might have, I'm trying to think of some, like Taxpayer, Jody had like the concept, but all of the examples of things in there were like a sit around, throw things around at each other kind of stuff. Yeah, so it's often like we start with a half an idea and then eventually pull it all together as a group. Jody still, on the last record, wrote, we did a lot less of the collaboration on the lyrics because it was a much faster, shorter period of time, so there wasn't, like, the space to do it. But, yeah, Jody still does most of the lyric writing, other than a small handful that Paul or I have done.
2: But music-wise, we all add our little bit.
3: And my phrasing is a lot different to, like, everyone, not only Josh's. Like, just, I remember trying to cover like a Suicide Country Hour song, and like that phrasing is wild, and just not the way that I would emphasize particular vowel sounds or consonants, or you know what I mean? Like, I'm quite particular with how I want to do those things.
0: Trying to show Jody the lyrics for Scully, and like just just could not get a couple of the lines, and like I'm not exactly a stellar vocalist either, so you know, like, it might have been how they were coming across, but yeah, things that to me were like, well, clearly you would go ba ba ba, and Jody was just like, well, what the hell are you talking about? So yeah,
1: I think that is the best part about being in a band, because not everyone sees the same thing when they hear a song or hears the same thing, and everyone interprets it differently, and I think that's the beautiful part about making music. As long as everyone agrees with me when we do it, then it's fine.
4: Can confirm.
5: If you don't want to hear cheeky language, you better switch the radio now, because 4ZZZ is about to play some naughty words.
6: My favourite flangepani song, and I know this is probably a bit biased on my part because it was off the record that we wrote and recorded, but it was definitely Arsehole Aunt. That song, every one of us had really put in so much time and effort to make that song and that album really the absolute best thing that we could do. I think at the time we were probably at some of our songwriting best. We were really gelling well together, and just creatively, we all just sort of were on the same page, and it was just, yeah, it was a brilliant album. It was a brilliant experience making it, but that song for me was always a big standout, and it took out number one in 4ZZZ's Hot 100, so I think everyone else thought it was a bit of a standout as well. Yeah.
4: And it has an opportunity to go fucking woo when you're in the crowd, yeah. So, you know.
6: we love a good fucking woo, and that was partly why we chose that as the name of the album as well, because we just thought it's coming from Jody. As everyone knows, Jody has a certain way about her, and it's delivered with both enjoyment and excitement and also a little bit of, like, sarcasm, which just was, like, kind of perfectly encapsulated us as a band.

0: You're listening to 4ZZZ 102.1 FM. We are playing a Flangepani tribute in the lead up to their last gigs this weekend after 18 fabulous years. Currently collecting listeners' favourite Flangepani songs. And if there's time at the end, I'll play for the song that received the most votes that we haven't already played. At the moment, Our Soul Ant, which we just heard, is coming in at number one, which is not a surprise. It is also my favourite Flangepani song. But there are 16 other songs in the running. So if you would like to vote for your favourite Flangepani song, 0420 626 733. Subscribers get two votes. Non-subscribers get one vote. 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In fact, if you subscribe in the next 25 minutes and then vote, I'll give you three. Why not? Let's see how this goes. Anyway, I'm going to jump straight back in to our chat with Flangepanis.
1: In terms of one close to my heart, yeah, I couldn't pick a favourite. Close to my heart, I went with Brand New Day, their opening track off Fucking Woo, because that was one I like wrote the music for and had a vague semblance of words, and then I brought it into the band, and like what I wanted was something like super, super poppy and then wildly depressing lyrics, and then I brought it into the band, and without me even saying anything, Jody was like, no, I've got an idea for the vocals for this, and nailed the depressing lyrics way better than I was doing in my version of it. So it was a real one of those nice kind of like, it just naturally slots into place really easily. The little bits we kind of wrote as a group to like finalize it came together really nicely. So that was a nice, to me that was a nice kind of a like, clearly in the same headspace, working together really well. So yeah, I like it. I like it for that. And also it's like, it's a fun song, but yeah, it also really, Flange does, I mean, We Will Never Change is a great example. Flange does depressing songs, but like uplifting. deceptively upliftingly in a way that I really love. Like Jody's got a real knack for doing that. And I think that kind of, it's a part of that kind of side of Flange, which I like.

0: Andre, did you have anything to do with the writing of the last album, Blaze of Glory?
1: That was an interesting... that's a loaded question. No.
0: I'm just trying to bring you into the conversation, mate.
1: Yes. There was definitely collaboration. There was, like, the previous drummer, Rory, definitely had some ideas for a few of the songs that kind of existed before I came in, and I used, like, the bones of that. Like, we tried to use his tracks, actually, and just, like... He pre-recorded them and it just didn't really eventuate. One of the songs kind of just ended up feeling better, faster, and like the tones he'd pulled didn't really sit with the tones that we were pulling. So there were some changes there, but he ultimately really had a lot to do with a few of those songs. And then we did about three or four songs with me, and I think like I put some of my own little embellishments into things. Like I think I threw a blast beat in the end of Glorious, which is like so not a blast beat song.

0: And I was like, why not?
1: And Not Sorry kind of maybe is like the most aggressive flange song in a way. It's like a bit... It's got like a D beat part, which I don't think there is a D beat song in the back catalogue. So that was maybe a little bit more of my spin on things as well.
2: Yeah. That's just case in point of you drummers are so incredibly different that each you could have 20 of them in a room and they would all hear a song and play it differently. And I think that's awesome. Yeah. Like, that's really cool.
1: Yeah. And Flange have so many drummers, big shoes to fill. Yeah. It's been a lot.
3: And just weird stuff like showing Andre old songs that would be like, oh, but that was like the recorded version is four drummers ago. Like, John played that entirely differently, and then Josh played that differently to that again. Yeah. Like, there's been this like progression of people playing, like, just how we play songs has varied a lot over the years.
4: Yeah. You can definitely hear that sort of hardcore influence in it, and I reckon it's really good.
1: Yeah.
4: Blaze of Glory, your final EP, just came out. Who's Karen?
5: Oh, an absolute dead set legend from Mount Isa.
3: For ages, I had this person messaging me on the Facebook page, being like, "Hey, you got to come play Mount Isa. You got to come play Mount Isa." And you've got to understand, Mount Isa is so hard to get to and so expensive, and no one's going to come. And so for years, she kept nagging us. I think she'd seen us in Brisbane and then moved out to Mount Isa. And finally, one day, she was like, "No. Like, I will pay for it all. I will cover it all. I just want you to come play Mount Isa." And so, like, maxed out all of her Qantas points to fly us out to Mount Isa and put us up in a hotel, and we played in this what looked derelict but wasn't technically derelict bowls club in a dry creek bed.
6: Like Art Bowls Club, I think that one was, which I remember because I grew up from Mount Isa. I used to sleep underneath those pool tables, and they're still there. They're still there.
1: Wow, and you still do those things too.
6: Yeah, I know.
3: So Karen was just this like legend but also absolute loose unit. Again, a lot of things we aren't necessarily going to commit to a recording that Karen enabled in our stay there. So Karen is real. Every word of that story is a true story that's happened to Karen at some point. And she does love ketamine.
6: Yeah. Which is why it's hard for her to show the song to her workmates.
4: Yeah.
6: And it's not the Karen that I work with, for anyone listening from my workplace.
5: Mount Isa Karen. Yeah. Who no longer Karen lives at Mount Isa.
6: Yes.
5: So it could be anyone.
4: Excellent.
5: But she is coming to the final show.
4: Yes.
6: Sweet. You guys might get to meet Karen.
4: Yes.
6: Don't worry.
1: On stage with us?
7: Yeah.
5: For that song.
6: Have
5: for sure.
6: To.
1: Yeah.
8: Whoa, hold up. This next one's got some cussing words in it. If that's not what you're into, you might want to tune those ears out. I don't know, I'm just saying.

0: something dealt in my heart. Probably Karen Loves Ketamine, which is on the new one, because my kids are on it. Two of my kids are on it. One of them sat in the corner refusing to be a part of it. But yeah, Sophia, my eldest, and Oscar, my youngest, and then Sophia's girlfriend, Dakota, are all on it doing the kids' gang vocals. And it was very cute and fun to watch, and Oscar was so overly excited, and that's why you can really hear him going a bit off script. I guess also aside of that, just because I got to actually do a recording, so that was fun. Yeah.
1: So I have a small question, but a very long-winded intro to it, so please bear with me. Brisbane has had some legendary punk and alternative bands over the decades. Saints, Go-Betweens, Powderfinger, Blowhard, Soho, Savage Garden. They're critically revered, written about in music histories, played on the radio, now as icons. But when you look at the 4ZZZ Hot 100, Flange of Panties is the only one of these bands to hit number one four times. None of those other iconic Brisbane bands ever topped the countdown. Well, maybe Soho did. Once. Anyway. Now, the Hot 100 isn't industry judged or critically picked. It's listener voted. It's actual people in Brisbane choosing what connects with them. Here's the question. What do you think it is about Flange of Panties that resonated with Brisbane people in a way those other bands didn't?
2: It's actually five times.
1: Stand corrected five times.
0: I'm sure it's five. I'm sure it's because we're so humble. In the book. That's what makes me the lowest.
3: I don't know.
4: No, I'd say it is because, like, we do engage with our community, and like we just are a part of it. Like,
3: yeah, we go to other shows.
4: Yeah.
2: We really were fortunate to sort of step into a community that existed already. Yeah. Like, obviously 4ZZZ, a lot of the bands that are in it. I remember, like, my first ever show that I played, Rollo, who at this point already had a plaque in the Valley Mall. Like, I met him backstage and he saw me sitting in the corner, like, freaking out before playing. Just came over and had a chat to, like, make sure I was comfortable. Like, we really stepped into a really warm existing community, which kind of, I guess, gave us a really good space to then, that's obviously something that resonates with all of us, and I guess that's what resonates with people. Like, my favorite little, like, snarky petty thing that I may not have said out loud in public before is that on the years, like, where we were winning a lot of those number ones, and, you know, there was always kickback and people that were angry that we'd won again or whatever, the years when we didn't, looking at the bands that had won, and we were like, there was a couple where we'd take a year off to get second or third. And then looking at the bands that had won and, like, seeing their five managers

0: and their tour bookers and all of that, those people listed in there, like, you know, you go look at their Facebook page or their website or whatever, and they've got these multiple people managing their PR and their releases and all of it, and they're technically doing better on like a purely industry professional kind of a level. But the idea that like that was what it took to knock us off, not that I even wanted us personally necessarily to be there, but like I think we are a very Brisbane band, and people have said that to us as an insult, but like I think that's to me that's a badge of honor. Like I think we've really like we've been very fortunate to come into a city that like was primed for a bunch of idiots like us, but yeah, we've also very much been a part of that. Like we talk about, you know, the Bruce Brothers shows, which was really where we kind of did a lot of our earlier shows, and most of those were through Jody's PA and probably through my amp and Hayden's drum kit and quite possibly Jody and Buddha's amps. You know, very much that, like, we've always been a part of it, and I think that's kind of how it's worked out and resonated well.
1: Mm, I heard someone say once, if you've been to two Flangepani shows, then you're mates with them now, which is pretty much how it goes, I think.
0: Yeah, I mean, that's literally how I joined the band. I saw Flange once, we got chatting. 6 months later, I was in the band kind of thing. Like, yeah, it's always been that kind of a vibe.
2: A lot of those other bands get talked about a lot, and Flangepani should be talked about at that same level there.
3: Hey. If one member of the band ended up in the paparazzi shots of New Weekly, who would it be and what would they be doing?
1: Yeah, I don't know if I could do anything that would shock anyone, so it definitely wouldn't be me. Probably same with Paulie.
0: Flangepani spotted, headed home at 8 p.m. You know, like,
2: totally sober, all sitting down nicely, and yes.
4: Just having a nice time.
0: Yeah, just a scandalous photo of someone with a non-alcoholic beer or something.
5: 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This is our Flangepani special. They've been playing for 18 years and they're playing their last shows on the weekend. Brisbane Line is coming up at midday, but they have kindly allowed me a little bit of extra time, so I will definitely be able to play the most voted for song by 4ZZZ listeners. Flangepani song, of course. At the moment, there are 17 different songs that have been selected by listeners, which is just a testimony to Flangepani's back catalogue. One song is ahead by one vote. I'll only be choosing from the songs that haven't already been played on the show. And I'll probably need to stop collecting votes in about 5 minutes. So if you're a subscriber, you get 2 votes. If you're not a subscriber, you only get one. You can fix that by going to 4zzz.org.au/support. Let's just head straight back to the Flange.
3: So you're playing your last shows this weekend, Friday night and Saturday night. I suspect that they might both be sold out by that point, but can you give the details about that anyway?
0: Yeah, so they're both at Crowbar. Friday night we are playing with Sleppy Jerks, Anna and the Morphics, and Radshack. Radshack we're meant to play on one of our cruises a couple of weeks back, but had an injury, so luckily we had this. Friday night was a surprise. Was a very, very recent, like only announced a couple of weeks out, but the first show had sold out way faster than we expected. And then they just happened to have a vacancy come up on the Friday, so we leapt on that. And then Saturday is... there's Horroboros, Goon on the Rocks, SM, the Australian Beef Week Show, Nerdlinger and Stabatha. We're playing 2 sets, so it's effectively 8 bands. That kicks off at like 5 o'clock or something ridiculous. That's on Saturday the 5th.
2: I believe at the first birthday you played 2 sets as well, is that right? One in the afternoon at the Clarence?
1: Oh, we had a mandolin jam.
2: Yeah.
1: I don't know, I'm not sure if that counts as a set.
0: That is the first photo of Jody and I playing music together. Uh-huh. It's the mandolin jam at the first birthday.
3: Speaking of birthdays, that weekend coincides with your 18th birthday?
1: Yes, we're an adult.
3: So you're giving up.
1: Yep, got to go off and get a job.
3: And so you've had some pretty good birthday celebrations in the past. One of Thomas and I's old bands had the pleasure of playing the first one, and we still have our little gold soldier that says, I played at Flangepani's first birthday show, which is very cute. And also a ribbon.

0: from participating in the Beer Olympics. And I'd forgotten about the Beer Olympics until last night. Yeah. Does anyone else remember the Beer Olympics?
1: I think vaguely.
2: The first Beer Olympics was the Yellow album, the first album launch. Yeah. I'm pretty sure that's when... Well, at least that's when the ribbons came about. Yeah. So that was 2 or 3 years into the band, the Beer Olympics.
3: Yeah. A lot of people got injured.
0: Yeah. Can you give the listeners...
4: You had to sign a waiver.
3: Yeah, you did have to. That was for the chili eating.
4: Oh, yeah.
3: I don't think you had to sign a waiver for anything else.
4: They should have.
3: Yeah.
2: I have one of the waivers at home still. I can double check.
3: Maybe it was for everything. There you go. There was a blindfolded tasting competition. One of them was corned mutton.
2: There was some little dried fish in the tasting competition,
3: yeah,
2: I think.
3: Yeah. I can't remember much else,
2: to be
3: honest.
2: There was wheelbarrow races on the cement.
3: Yeah.
2: And the finish line was a brick wall.
3: Yeah.
2: Which we may not have thought through particularly well.
3: The koala race, which was basically you had to have a person on each side of you holding you like you were a tree and they were koalas.
5: Holy shit.
3: And then you had to run up to the wall and turn back. And then the turning around was what got everyone trying to turn around with speed. We're hanging on to... Anyway. Yeah, we haven't done it since. Not on... concrete anyway.
2: this was out the front of Bruise Brothers, which was a legendary, I think, Brizzy space that we got to play in a whole bunch. But yeah, basically just in a car park out the front of this industrial warehouse in East Brisbane.
4: It was a microbrewery before they were everywhere. Like, and they made a flangerpenny beverage.
3: Yeah, it was called the flangerpenny.
5: Wow.
2: What genius marketing.
6: What flavour was this?
5: Sounds like shit.
2: It was a gin... It was... It was a ginger beer with an added passion fruit flavour. So it was like kind of like a gingery pasito. And then there was tequila and vodka added.
3: And, like and post, a whole chilli.
4: And a whole dry chilli in there.
3: Yeah.
2: It was pretty fun.
4: It was... toxic.
3: It was pretty good. I remember going to a blowhard show afterwards, and that was at, I don't know, somewhere near Sporties, down that way, and we had popcorn. Maybe that was a different night. Anyway, the point is, everyone who'd had the beer had like a weird moonshine glow about them by the end of the night.
4: You could tell at the other show who had been to the Beer Olympics.
3: Yes,
4: or
3: yeah,
4: whatever.
3: Yeah.
2: Mike, who ran it, had like a genius way of brewing obnoxiously strong ciders and ginger beers that tasted like just fruit juice. Yeah. It was something very special.
6: I do recall drinking there, but that's all I recall. And I remember the deliciousness of them and thinking, wow, this is dangerous. I believe did the Quickening play at that?
3: Yeah,
6: that was
4: Heath did.
6: Oh, maybe it was them.
2: There was
4: Jody had the money for them. For like 10 years,
2: Blasted Heath, come claim your cash.
6: Yeah,
2: I think that was the Yellow album launch. So there was Guns of Brixton,
5: Brixton Rockers.
2: Sorry, not Guns of Brixton, Brixton Rockers. Blasted Heath, maybe Kingston Stompers might have been on that one.
0: So that's enough nostalgia. What are you all looking forward to most for this weekend?
3: I think seeing everybody.
4: Yeah.
3: It's going to be a legend fest, a friend fest, a whole lot of hugs and a lot of drinks and stuff. I think it'll be nice. Be like a wedding almost.
4: A few tears, perhaps.
3: Maybe.
7: I'm going to pick up the new Stabbies record, I think. They're
3: yes!
7: Bringing
4: yeah. Oh, yeah.
7: That's my plan.
3: Yeah.
2: It was released 3 days ago now.
6: Oh, that's
2: if I'm doing my future maths right.
4: I think we left off Goon on the Rocks. They're playing as well.
7: No, they were
3: Sedna. No, they were Sedna.
4: Yeah. And it might be their last show as well.
3: Oh.
4: Just a little.
2: That's a little rude of them to steal. Try to steal our moment. All right, we're cutting Goon on the Rocks.
4: They're like, if Flange aren't playing, then what? Why should they?
6: What hope do we have?
3: He's gonna ask us.
8: Hey guys, it's been a massive culmination of many, many years of playing, songwriting, a massive songwriting catalogue, fans, number ones and charting singles, you know, and just go for it, go hard, create yourself a fantastic memory that you'll always have of that last gig. I have fantastic memories of my last gigs with bands, especially things like The Last Blow. So make it memorable. Have a great time. Hug everyone. Love everyone. And we're all here for you. We love you, even if we can't always be there in person. And we'll always support you when you want to come back.
0: When the inevitable Please Somebody Do This tribute album is put out.
1: Oh, no.
0: If you were to be in another band covering a Flangepani song, what would you do and what style would you do it in?
4: I'd do the entire thing in ska just to piss Josh off.
0: Yes. I just want to play you two little things to finish off to say goodbye.
9: When I left the band, it was because I'd started a new job. I had left construction. I'm now a barber. And I just needed to kind of focus more on my career. So leaving the band was like one of the hardest decisions I've ever had to make because I absolutely love the band. I loved everything we did together. Like, there were some amazing times, there were some really terrible times, but all of that together is what made me love it as much as I did. So basically my last thing would be just I'm so stoked that they've had the career that they've had and that I was lucky enough to be a part of that. And it's going to leave a big hole in Brisbane's, local music scene, the punk scene. It's going to be some big shoes to fill for anyone else who might want to take up that torch after Flange bow out. So all the love to all three of them because it's a great band. Everyone knows what type of people they are. And it's been awesome to be part of that.
2: Who was that?
0: And one more.
10: One thing is one of my best things that I've out of the whole band, I feel, is seeing the way Jody and Josh have become community leaders in their scene. I've only just sort of started hanging out with Jody this year again. And I see Josh too. So I've sort of like taken a elder sort of area into the community. They got younger people around them and they're good people to guide people with as really good community leaders, I feel. And I'm really happy for that. I'm very proud of both of them.
7: Aww. That was very touching.
3: And we get to see Buddha tonight.
0: Yes.
3: I mean, in
2: we got to see Buddha a week and a half ago.
1: Well, he'll be at the show.
0: So, on behalf of 4ZZZ, on behalf of the Brisbane punk scene, on behalf of Thomas and I, who've just really enjoyed everything from being able to play with you since you very first started and to up till maybe last year sharing a stage with you at Tutu. Thank you. Thank you for your service to Brisbane and I can't wait for this weekend.
11: Ned here from Ned Land Studio in Lismore and drummer for Masochist. A huge shout out to Flangepani's for without hesitation always coming to our small regional town to blow us away and inspire so many people. You don't need to be good to write good music and you don't need to write good music to be good people. We all love you. I can't believe you're all still alive, to be honest. On behalf of Lismore, the Northern Rivers and Masochist, we thank you.
0: You're listening to 4ZZZ 102.1 FM. It is midday, time for Brisbane Line. They've kindly given me just this little bit of extra time to acknowledge all the people that have texted during this show, which has just been incredible. Been asking people to vote for their favourite Flangepani's song. 22 different songs, if I've got my maths right, were voted for, which, as I said before, is a massive testimony to Flangepani's back catalogue. Just want to say just a couple of messages and shout-outs to people, shout-outs to Ben and Farmer Mike, to Paul and Stephen, to Corey, Pete, Danny Nash, who says that it's not their favourite song but they love watching old punk blokes in the crowd singing along to Jody's Period. Feels that that's feminist AF, so My Period Is Late being the song associated there. A shout out to Crazy Dave, shout out to the person who said that their favourite is Skate but not to tell Jody. Shout out to Ducky, to Shane, who says Flangepani's are the most wonderful, influential, generous band I've ever seen. Thanks for everything they've done for us. Mark Bish, Mitch Rowe, Brooke Lightbody, who else? Mitch, Textline Tez. Yeah, Crazy Dave's also wondering who's going to headline Tutu Carnival next year, which is a regular gig for Flange. Good question, Crazy. Who else have we heard from? From Katie, from CJ, from Simon, who says that refers to Flangepanies as the phantasmagorical Flangepanies who use their unfaltering musical skills to agitate, educate and organise. My cup runneth over with that warmer inner glow. Go hard, you blokes and woman. What else have we got? Shout out to Timothy, Georgia, Shane, another Shane, Kate, Jake, another Paul, Perpetual Aunt Michelle and Graham, who said that it's been fantastic listening about the last 18 years. Whew, okay, so thank you to everyone who texted in. Oh, also Scratchy called. First saw the Flangepanies at a gig in Cleveland, which I'm going to guess was the one that Josh was referring to as the first one that he played at. And also Shane, our fantastic front desk, I think he's a front desk coordinator, but he's always on front desk. Shane remembers seeing Flangepanies for the first time, seeing tampons. Oh, no. People have been coming and telling me stories. I've heard stories about tampons being thrown at Jody and that being the first time that someone saw the band and didn't know what the heck was going on. Lots and lots of stories. Okay, so in terms of the songs, lots of songs were voted for by one person. These were Not Sorry, Glorious, and I'm going to be swearing because of the titles. I'm Drunk So What, Fuck You, Sports Ball, Orchibong, I'm Still Happier Than You, Stones Green Ginger Wine, Don't You Ever Touch My Friend Like That Again, One More Drink, Train Siggy, I Want To Fuck You In The Mouth, I Drove A Volvo With A 4ZZZ Sticker On The Back, Fuck You And Your Stupid Party, My Period Is Late, Piss In Your Beer, and Worthless. Then, after that, we also have High Drunk Loose, Make This City Safe, and World of Warcraft. After that, we have Good Little Taxpayer. After that, we have Skate. And then we have a tie at the top. So Skate came in third. And we have a tie between Asshole Ant, which I've already played, and this last song, which I'm about to play. I'm sorry if I missed your song on that list, but just remember that this isn't the end for those wonderful voices that we were hearing. You can always tune in at 3 o'clock on Mondays to hear Jody on The Hangover. You can tune in at 8 p.m. on Mondays to hear Josh with The Punk Show, and you can tune in on Thursdays at 3 p.m. to hear Paulie with The Brown Couch. So fully embedded in the 4ZZZ community. Once again, thanks Flange. Thanks to Brisbane Line for letting me go over. Here is Global Warming Makes My Beer Warm.

0: The police investigation was appalling, disgraceful, and in parts criminal.
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5: 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My name is Jonathan, and Brisbane Line is a show that brings you the news and current affairs that matter to our community. 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But before we get into that, we have to thank Talking Zeds for another great show. And as always, the 4ZZZ Newsroom is run by you, the community. 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Now, Radiothon has just wrapped up. I don't believe we have any more prizes to give away for new subscribers, but it is still the perfect time to subscribe. 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And on that note, the text line is also always open on 0420 626 733 if you want to be part of the chat. And I am here by my lonesome today, so please, anything you want me to talk about, any song requests, I am all ears. Today, to start off, we'll hear from The Wire's Lucy Grant about Australia's data boom and who is paying the price for the billions of dollars being invested in data centres across the country. We'll also be hearing from The Wire's Eduardo Jordan about the barriers migrant women are facing in accessing domestic violence support in Australia. And I'll also be taking you through everything that is happening locally with River Fire and the Big Sound Festival, which, of course, is on its penultimate day today in venues across the city. If we have time, we'll have our favourite segment, The Good News Flash, where I leave you with a rapid-fire discussion of uplifting news for the week. But yeah, given it is day three of Big Sound and I'm here by my lonesome, I think it's a perfect opportunity to play a lot of great local music. So stay tuned.
6: 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Some offensive language and concepts may be used in this song, so if you don't like it, tune out.

0: JJ4K is a Brisbane hip-hop artist with drive and ambition, with tracks like Who's That, You Won't, and the latest release, Veto. JJ4K overflows gritty lyricism with cinematic storytelling and a passion for wordplay.
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0: While rooted in traditional rap and hip-hop, you can also hear the gathering of influences from a range of genres with something new to discover in every listen. Right here, right now, as every Tuesday evening from 6 p.m. on 4ZZZ. Proudly sponsored by Greaser. Pretty good, I guess.

0: Hello and welcome back to Brisbane Line on 4ZZZ with Jonathan. The songs you just heard were Only Once by Lara Buchanan and Auntie by Ruby May. Both artists are performing at Big Sound, which is of course on day three today. Lara will be performing at the Mall stage at 7 p.m. today and Ruby will be performing at the Wickham at 8:15. So if you like what you just heard, book a ticket. Now, for our first story, Australia is now the world's second largest destination for data centre investment. By 2030, data centres in Australia could use as much electricity as every household in Victoria combined. Billions of dollars are being invested in new data centres, including one proposed in Victoria that could be the size of 175 MCGs. But there are concerns about what this boom could mean for local communities, energy use and the environment. The Wire's Lucy Grant with that story now.
1: Australia is now the world's second largest destination for data centre investment. By 2030, data centres in Australia could use as much electricity as every household in Victoria combined. Billions of dollars are being invested in new data centres, including one proposed in Victoria that could be the size of 175 MCGs. There are concerns about what this boom could mean for local communities, energy use and the environment. The Wire's Lucy Grant spoke with John Payne, Chair of Electronic Frontiers Australia, about who benefits from the data centre boom and what could be overlooked.
2: So data centres have been around for a little while, but the computational power required for artificial intelligence systems has caused their size, scope and resource use to change. Can you talk me through some of those shifts?
3: So data centres have been around for some time. As long as we've had cloud computing, there's been data centres that have been required to facilitate that cloud computing. So they store and process information that pretty much underpins almost everything we do online. In recent years, the demand for these warehouses or data warehouses really has surged as artificial intelligence systems and platforms and large language models have developed and matured and then being pushed on the market at a rate of speed because, the whole philosophy behind big tech is, move fast and break things. And when you move fast and break things, it's a deliberate strategy on the side of big tech to slow down inspection, to slow down evaluation, to slow down government and civil society oversight, and to avoid regulation that might stand in the way of the plans of rolling out this technology. So Australia right now is becoming, I think, the world's second largest destination for data centre investment, with projects in the pipeline around $48 billion. And even Sam Altman, who's the chief executive from OpenAI, has suggested that Australia could become a data centre of the world. And that enthusiasm really does deserve closer scrutiny and, EFA might say, a healthy dose of cynicism. So most of it's been driven by the companies that stand to benefit from AI infrastructure expansion, and our governments and those around the world seem somewhat receptive to industry promises of economic growth, productivity raises, prosperity for all, without careful assessment of the environmental, social, and democratic implications of these projects.
2: What are some safeguards we need to make sure are not being bypassed?
3: So we have a situation right now where, looking at, say, the environmental impacts, the Bureau of Meteorology has confirmed a strong El Nino event is underway, and forecasters warn it could rank amongst the strongest in more than a century, bringing drier and hotter conditions across most of eastern and southern Australia. Even here in Victoria, our storage levels are already reflecting the strain. Back in as far as July of this year, Melbourne's water storages sit at 66%, so thereabout. Against this backdrop, some hard questions follow. If storages fall to critical levels, who gets priority access? Will it be international hyperscalers running temperature-controlled server halls or the communities around them? And in a market-driven system, a lot of the water providers and utilities have been privatized or semi-privatized. Will that scarcity be priced with the cost passed on to ordinary punters and businesses, while data centers secure supply through commercially negotiated contracts?
2: Albanese is pushing for a sovereign data center and AI industry where he argues jobs and wealth will trickle down from the top to benefit all Australians. Do you believe this is possible? Where do you hear this call for more data centers is really coming from?
3: It really does seem to be a replay of the tropes that came out of big tech in the Silicon Valley. Where does the revenue go? Most likely offshore to a tax haven like Singapore. The jobs that are created are short-term jobs that relate to the construction of facilities to house data centres. Where will all the tradies go that we need to solve our housing crisis? How will this impact on housing prices? How will this impact upon cost of living? These are all economic consequences of moving resource from one activity, you know, building houses for more Australians, or to build data centres for big tech companies. If I did make a submission to the government recently, and our key recommendations were for a legislative moratorium on new AI deals, we wanted strong legislation, not voluntary guidelines or guardrails, to ensure AI safety.

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0: songs you just heard were Silhouettes by Blue Dinah and Oh No by Jem Casadale, both great local artists who performed at this year's Big Sound. And now for our second story, we will hear from The Wire's Eduardo Jordan about the barriers migrant women face in seeking domestic violence support.
1: Domestic violence remains a major issue in Australia, affecting men and women, with one in four women and one in 14 men experiencing it in some form. But for migrant women, it's more difficult to seek help because of cultural beliefs and stigma around domestic violence and coercive control. Lecturer in occupational therapy at the University of Southern Queensland, Dr. Shika Malvia, lived a similar situation and says the system needs to improve to offer support to migrant women. The Wire's Eduardo Jordan asked Dr. Malvia what risks migrant women face in this situation.
2: So, number of factors actually, and there are some of the factors that are common across different ethnic communities, and then there are others which are specific to a particular ethnic community. So things like language barriers, social isolation, history of trauma, cultural and religious bias, they make these women highly vulnerable. And then there are factors like, you know, lack of information about Australian legal system. They are not aware that there are supports available. And the other times, there can be specific issues due to their visa dependence. So those ladies who are dependent on their partner for their right to stay in Australia, they are fearful of disclosing these things because they fear that they may get, their visa might get cancelled or their kids may be taken away and things like that.
3: Now, what are some of the challenges migrant women face when facing this situation, and why is not always involving physical harm?
2: Well, they face a number of challenges. So as I said before, they're highly vulnerable due to the situations they are in. And it's not, as I said, it's not the same for different communities, but there are some common factors. So challenges they face, like some women from ethnic communities, they may not trust authorities and they may have language barriers. Even if they approach frontline workers, they may not be able to articulate their concerns and things like that. And sometimes also their understanding of abuse, which is very different how in Australia we understand abuse. So because of the cultural and religious internalized beliefs, the way they see abuse is very different.
3: Now, you mentioned in the article you wrote in The Conversation about police doing a risk assessment in terms of, you know, supporting migrant women and all that. Why is this not capturing the cultural aspect of coercive control?
2: Well, essentially, the standard risk assessment completed by the police, they are designed to capture some of the factors that increases the likelihood of the violence happening again in the future, so that the support can be organized. But typically, the assessment does not include those cultural factors that can make a woman from migrant communities very vulnerable. The factors like how visa dependence can make the situation quite complicated for these women. So these sort of factors and aspects are not included, and questions are not typically asked. So what happens is, because these aspects are not covered and not captured, needed support can be compromised, which leave these women vulnerable with ongoing risk.
3: Shika, what other things you believe need to change to better support migrant women during this difficult time?
2: Yeah, so often, as I say, you know, these women, they deal with the situation in a different way, because even though the cultural norm is, cultural factors are sort of a common theme across different communities, challenges faced by different communities are quite unique as well. So some communities have language barriers. Other communities have issues related to social and economic dependence and things like that. So I think what we can do is we can start supporting those community elders and religious leaders potentially. So because they are the first point of contact for these ladies. So the most of the women from ethnic background, they would rather approach a religious leader or community elder than reaching out to a formal DV worker or a frontline worker.
3: So you mentioned in the article on the conversation that you had a lived experience of, I'm guessing it's domestic violence.
2: Yeah.
3: And for all the listeners, migrant women who are listening, why is it important to ask for help?
2: Those women who are listening to this, and I would like to tell them that if you are in a situation, I know it is hard to come out of it. It took a long time for me to come out of it, despite being, you know, highly educated, financially independent, and a working professional. I would like to say that women who are in this situation, that they can take baby steps. They can take one, work alongside with someone who can provide them support and create a safety plan.
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0: That was The Wire's Eduardo Jordan. We'll be back with some more news after these songs.

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1: Warning! 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

The songs you just heard were Pay Rise by Sweetie, Sugar in the Rain by Nadala, and finally Metamorphosis by Caitlin Johnson. Now, finally, I thought I'd update everyone on what's happening in Brisbane this weekend. So for those keen to see River Fire, be aware that Brisbane Ferry workers will undertake a 24-hour stoppage amid pay disputes with the City Cat operator. So this is important because last year, 27,000 Brisbaneites used City Cats and ferries to travel to River Fire, and the strike will fall on this Saturday, which is, of course, River Fire. The general manager of River City Ferries, Paul Rigby, said the union was planning to spoil the party, in his words, whereas Marine Union of Australia organiser Jaden Simpson said the proposed pay increase thereafter was equal to the Fair Work Commission's annual wage increase. So keep that in mind for anyone looking to use ferries to get to River Fire. You won't be able to, but just something to keep in mind. We'll be back with more after some music.

That song you just heard was What the Hell by Asher Jeffries. Really cool song. I'm afraid that is all we have time for today's Brisbane Line. 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And Stick Around from The Roots is up next. And the next song we have coming up is Blowing Up by Dinosaur Jr.

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0: We respect Indigenous people, Indigenous culture, and elders past, present, and emerging.

I'd like to acknowledge the Turrbal and Yuggera peoples as the First Nations owners of the lands which I now stand. I pay my respect to their elders, laws, customs and creation spirits. And I extend this respect to any Aboriginal and Torres Strait Islander peoples joining us over the 4ZZZ airwaves today. You're tuned into From the Roots here with Georgia on 102.1 FM. And I'm so excited to be here this week. I've had a week off. If you tuned in this time last week, you would have heard a very different voice to me, and that would have been from Owen, from Randomized Filling In. So a massive thank you to Owen for filling in here and there when I need him. He does a wonderful job, curates such a lovely, well-thought-out playlist, and it was almost like I was here last week because I've been doing all of these interviews with Big Sound. Thank you to Beehive PR and Adam for really helping me organise all of this because it's been an incredible month of just showcasing so much talent coming to Brisbane right here, our hometown, right? And playing music and showcasing what Australia has to bring right now in the music industry. It's just incredibly phenomenal and mind-blowing. And we're currently in the midst of Big Sound, finishing up showcases and conferences today. So it's been a massive few days. But last week I was actually away in Gympie. So if there's any country music lovers out there that were out at Gympie over the weekend, it was one hell of a festival. And it's always such good fun to catch up with so many people in the industry and in that realm of music as well. Everyone is so welcoming as always. And it was really nice to jump up on stage and MC for some of my favorite artists in that genre. So last week you would have heard two interviews with showcasing artists, and that was Ruby May and Betty, who have done an incredible job at showcasing their work here at Big Sound this week. And today I'm really excited to have some live artists in the studio. I have been working out of Content House at the McGee on Tuesday, Wednesday, doing interviews from there outside of the studio, some little video visuals as well. If you want to head to my Instagram at FromTheRoots4ZZZ, you can see all of that happening whilst also this being aired to the show over the next coming week. So there is more music to showcase over the next month or so. Today, I think, is the best day, though, because I have two live guests in the studio, one at 1:20 p.m., and that is with Queenie, and 2:10 p.m. we'll have Piper Butcher, two incredible acts in the industry, and I'm really looking forward to chatting about what's new in their music, but also getting to hear something live stripped back in the studio. That is the best thing about From the Roots and hearing these stories one-on-one, really, in the room. Stick around, do text in via the text line on 0420626733. Let me know what you're loving. If you're out at Big Sound this week, tell me what showcasing artists I need to keep my eyes on. In the meantime, we're going to play some music, some brand new music actually out of Australia, starting with Alex the Astronaut with I Just Want to Dance, which is coming from a brand new project, a brand new album, which is country themed. And I think that Alex has gone the right direction because it's a lot of fun. And some boot scootin' definitely will be happening. Stick around, you're tuned into From the Roots on 102.1 FM.

Meet Tiri Mahana, a remarkable 185-year-old matriarch who has witnessed the story of Aotearoa unfold across generations. Tiri Te Araroa Woman Far Walking, adapted by whale rider author Witi Himaira and directed by Katie Wolfe, is a powerful Australian premiere spanning from the signing of Te Tiriti o Waitangi to the present day. Rich in history, culture and emotion, this moving celebration of wahine Māori, family and resilience is beautifully told in English and Te Reo Māori and will stay with you long after the curtain falls. September 10th until 13th at the Powerhouse. Visit brisbanefestival.com.au. BrisFest is the proud sponsor of 4ZZZ.

0: Hello, you're tuned into From the Roots here on 4ZZZ Radio 102.1 FM, and you're here with Georgia. You just heard a really cool tune. There's a new place on the market, and that's by Adelaide-based band. Yes, representing Adelaide, Any Young Mechanic, and they are currently here at Big Sound showcasing. I got to talk to them yesterday, so I look forward to sharing that interview in a few weeks or so. Really awesome. Off of their debut album, The Modern Shoe is Ruining the Foot, and I asked them about that name yesterday, and they asked me, well, what do you think it means? And I gave them a whole spiel, and they said, that's perfect, we've got nothing else to say. So it's a really amazing album. It says all that it says in that one title, that the world is changing so much, and anything that's learnt behaviours, anything we've learnt in the past, traditions, everything is now changing because the industry, the music industry and life in general is changing so much day to day, week to week, year by year. But definitely stay tuned for a week's time or so to hear from them over the airwaves. Above that was another new release, and that is from an Australian artist, Alan Fisk, with White Knuckles, and a very like cracking country blues original. And it was recorded in the Deep End Recording Studios. And it features himself performing all instruments on the track. A very, very creative and talented musician there. And at the top of that bracket is another song off of Alex the Astronaut's new project, which I'm super excited to hear. It's coming off of the upcoming EP, The Weird One. And it very much ventures into this alternative country, quirky genre that I'm really loving at the moment. People experimenting outside of their usual genre house and taking on country in their own unique way. And that song was I Just Want to Dance, and it definitely did make me want to have a boogie in the studio. Now, if you were tuning in earlier, you would know we are in the midst of Big Sound right now, which is so exciting. I've only got about 30% of my voice, but we're going to do with it what we can and invite some artists live into the studio, all showcasing artists, which I'm really looking forward to. It is your time to text in if you'd like to be involved. Do via the text line on 0420 626 733. But it's now time to welcome Melbourne-based artist Queenie, who has just released her brilliant sophomore album, Pleasance. Following her ARIA Top 20 debut, New Malt, Queenie has continued to carve out a really unique space between folk, country, art pop, and alternative rock. This new album feels like a very much a new chapter, a record about coming home to yourself and finding a sense of integration after all that shedding and transformation. She's in Brisbane right now after completing her showcases at Big Sound Tuesday and Wednesday. Queenie, you're off the hook and you're here on From the Roots.
1: I'm here, baby.
0: You're here. Thank you so much for coming on live. This Thanks is really special because I know a lot of people are keen to see you play at your showcases. It's like, guys, I've got her in the studio playing acoustic.
1: They should have just come here.
0: So amazing. Now, Big Sound, what an incredible time in Australian music for Fortitude Valley, really, to have everyone here. It's pretty cool. What did you learn about yourself as an artist, performer, songwriter, or even just a human during Big Sound this year?
1: I think it's been so nice just talking to so many different people from so many different worlds.
0: Totally.
1: And I think the best part was learning that we're actually all just funny little humans on this little spinning globe, you know, and talking to people who are, some people are shy, some people are chatty, some people, you know, and like it's so nice just meeting everyone as a human being.
0: Yeah, because everybody's in the same boat here.
1: Yeah. Exactly.
0: And it's such like we all want to meet each other. It's so funny. I mean, I was walking in this morning. I was kind of having a moment to myself, having a nutritional snack, enjoying some quiet. And I had someone come up to me and say, what is it that you do? I was like, wait, where did you come from? You know, so that's what Big Sound's all about. And you just, you meet people in 7-Eleven or, you know, at a show.
1: Yeah, it's like a weird fake reality where everyone just can hang out and...
0: And everyone's okay to network. It's like, oh, I'm allowed to
1: do this. It's not weird.
0: No,
1: because it's such an awkward thing to have to do, you know, at a show or just in general. And so this is good.
0: I think it's really interesting, at least for people listening at home who maybe aren't really so much aware about what Big Sound is or what it really means, to go, oh, all right, that's what's happening and this is what artists feel. What's the best conversation you've had during Big Sound?
1: Ooh.
0: Do you have a favourite that's kind of stuck out?
1: I've had a few.
0: Sound's all about those conversations. Yeah.
1: I mean, it was really nice. I was talking to Gary from Peer Music last night, and he was lovely. We were chatting about Mona, actually,
0: some
1: very interesting art exhibitions,
0: True. Which
1: is cool, and some other stuff that I've been having in Newcastle. So that was actually a lovely conversation. Yeah. And again, one of those times it's really nice to just meet people who are, you know, huge industry bigwigs, and you can just chat to them.
0: About art.
1: And, you know, the weird stuff going on in Mona.
0: Some of the best conversations to have at Big Sound are not even, like, industry related.
1: 100%. 100%. Yeah. And just talking to people like other, you know, your fellow human beings is just such a nice dynamic, I think.
0: So good.
1: Yeah. Oh,
0: amazing. Well, it's so good to have you here in Brisbane.
1: Thank you.
0: Now, let's talk about your album, because you've just released it and it's stunning.
1: Thank you.
0: Your debut was called New Malt, which is about shedding an old skin, and now I guess this new project feels like you've built somewhere to actually live in after that transformation.
1: Mm.
0: Do you feel like you've stopped becoming and started, like, simply being?
1: Yeah. Definitely. I'm so glad you put it like that. That's totally... I think I've reached a point now, not just in my career music-wise, but life as well, where I guess, you know, you live in your early 20s and late 20s being a bit chaotic and figuring out who you are.
0: Sure.
1: And it's been so nice finding, I think, who I am and being comfortable in that.
0: Yeah.
1: And to be able to write about it too, because music's my outlet. So
0: of course.
1: Being able to, I guess, live these sort of two different eras through these two albums has been a really beautiful, interesting period of growth.
0: And I think as well, as you're starting to become your full artist self, there is a lot of that kind of, am I in the right place? Is this home? So then to be at a moment, at a standstill where you can just be, this is me, and I can just be.
1: And just exist in the world, you know?
0: Right.
1: We're only here for a limited amount of time, and it is so nice to just get to a point where you're like, I just... I'm chilling and cruising. It's great.
0: Oh, that's the best. Yeah, you've spoken about it, about the album being about coming home, but not necessarily to a physical place. What does coming home to yourself actually mean to you?
1: I think finding a sense of stability and accepting who you are for what you are and your flaws and despite everything. And I think... not trying to live your life aiming to forget or get over the things that you've been through or seen or heard or experienced, and just learning to readjust your sails and navigate life in spite of it, as opposed to trying to make it something that didn't happen or what, and, you know, like really trying to accept that that's just part of who you are and what has been what has made you who you are.
0: Yeah. Gorgeous.
1: I think readjusting that mind frame has been really important for me.
0: Totally. Oh, I love it. Now, I'm really excited for this question. I love metaphors and I love how the album's full of them. You've described this project as a garden. I love that. I can picture it already. A contained, beautiful space where different things can exist, coexist together, right? I think that's definitely what coming home feels like as well.
1: Yeah.
0: I've got all these things that I've grown up with and they can coexist finally. What do you think is growing in that garden?
1: Ooh, daffodils, daisies. I think new and interesting parts of me, I think, grow in there. And that's what a pleasance is, which is the name of the album, is a little secluded area attached to a bigger house. And I think the concept of having, I guess, everything you've become and who you are in this one main area, but having this beautiful side that you can go and escape to that is beautiful and lovely and full of flowers and nice things. But it's still there. It's still a part of the other stuff.
0: Well, my favourite thing about an album is listening to something from top to bottom. I know we're talking about having something physical and listening to vinyl. There's something so special about jumping into a concept album and listening to it top to bottom, because, like, I know so many artists think about how those songs can make you feel over the course of that time, right?
1: Mm.
0: Did you really think about how you structured the album then in creating that journey for the listener?
1: Yeah, and it was a funny process, I think, because, you know, I wanted it to be a whole body of work. And I think the way the industry is,

0: And I think the way I reconciled it was, it's sort of like a side A and a side B.
1: Mm-hmm.
0: And I love vinyl. We've talked about how much we love vinyl. And
1: you have a gorgeous vinyl.
0: Thank you. But having a side A and a side B, which is sort of like an old school way of releasing music.
1: Totally.
0: It's sort of separated a little bit into like a dark and a light side.
1: Yes.
0: Which sort of was intentional, sort of wasn't. I think when I was looking at the track listing and thinking about it, I kind of coincidentally just ended up doing that.
1: Mm.
0: And I think it worked really well. It's kind of nice.
1: Probably subconsciously heard things and it just
0: And that's kind of just like how they fit together. And then I looked at it, it's like there's side A and there's side B.
1: There you go. Gorgeous.
0: It's cool to do things differently than you did the first time.
1: And I love hearing the first track of an album because it sets the tone. And so I'm so glad that you have chosen to play your first track of the album today, Salt. Are you ready to give it a whirl for the people? Give people a taste of pleasance, right? Everyone tuned in, you're listening to From the Roots. This is Queenie with Salt. Take it away, my love.

0: Gorgeous. Everyone listening, that was Queenie. Live in Studio 2 with Salt. Oh!
1: Thank you, Josh.
0: Stunning! You've got a gorgeous voice.
1: Thank you so much.
0: I think the huskiness of the end of Big Sound, though,

0: actually works in your favor.
1: Okay, yeah, we'll take it today.
0: Yeah.
1: A little sexy.
0: Yes. Now, before we jumped on, we were talking about genre and how weird of a space it is now in the music industry, which is honestly amazing. There's something really freeing about kind of not having to decide what genre you are in the modern music industry. Your influences range from Kate Bush to Bon Iver to Florence Welch to British folk. Do you think your music is more connected by emotion than genre?
1: Yes. Thank you for saying that. I think it's been a really interesting journey for me. Even from early on, I think the industry has kind of struggled to put me in a box. Mm. And, you know, words like genre blurring are thrown around. And as much as I think it's useful, you know, to be able to, I guess, put people in their little spots for listeners or fans or whatever, this is such a, this is such a nice way for me to connect with multiple audiences, you know, like this is...
0: Totally.
1: This is, I just write what I write. It doesn't really fit anywhere. And that's fine.
0: That's fine.
1: And I love it.
0: Yeah. Oh, take a moment, my love. Oh, I got too excited by the question. But I mean, I was talking to someone this morning about how each genre, there's certain genres that get isolated in a space and there's the same people attending, the same artists that you're seeing. And it's so awesome that at something like Big Sound, there's everyone in the one place and there's no like you belong here or there. It's just...
1: It's very freeing.
0: It's so freeing and so important to have this space really expressing all kinds of music.
1: Yeah, absolutely.
0: And I think especially with your music though, I attach you to more of like a visual aesthetic and like this character that you've stepped into with Queenie that's so strong now that it doesn't matter what music you're making, people can identify who you are just from those few things.
1: Yeah. From the wigs.
0: From the wigs. Yeah, from the wigs to the outfits to the voice.
1: Thank you. Yeah. It's really nice. And it's been really nice building a world too. And I am a really visual writer. So those visual things are really a huge part of it for me.
0: Yeah.
1: And I love it. I love playing dress up.
0: I love it.
1: I'm a theatre kid at heart.
0: For real. Well, thank you so much for jumping on. Don't go anywhere because we've got a fun Big Sound themed silly question segment coming up, which will be a great opportunity for people to get to know who you are rather than just the artist Queenie, right? We're all people. Like you said, we're all humans, little humans
1: silly
0: here.
1: Little humans.
0: All silly little beans. But yeah, now it's your time, listener inners, to get involved. Do text in via the text line on 0420-626-733 and we'll hear from you shortly. In the meantime, we're going to hear from Babe Hoven with Three Reds, a brand new release.

0: What a tune. Bloom Parade with that one, a brand new release out of Brisbane. Yes, by another name. A really cool five-piece emo alt rock roots. What a combination of genres too. I haven't come across anything like that before, so it's super cool to hear that country twang, but with some real rocky energy in there. Guitar-driven rock country. And it's a song about the kind of love that's left once the fireworks settle. It's self-produced entirely at home in Alderley. So if you live in Alderley, maybe you heard Bloom Parade create this track and you're thinking, I know these guys. Above that, you heard from Babe Hoven, a brand new release with Three Reds. It's the third single from Hudson, a New York indie folk duo. And yeah, I see them. I see me is from this third album, which is coming out in a few weeks' time. Very exciting. Name after a car spotting game the band developed on tour. The song is a slow burning meditation. Really cool track. I can't wait to hear the rest of that project because I'm sure it's going to be phenomenal. You're tuned into From the Roots here with Georgia. It is 1:44 p.m. My goodness, today is going quickly because we've got so much energy in the studio this afternoon. If you were tuned in before the song break, you would have heard my chat with Queenie, and she's back for our Silly Questions segment, but it's Big Sound themed. So if you've been out to Big Sound this week, you can get involved. Text in your responses via the text line on 0420-626-733. Are you ready?
1: I'm ready.
0: Let's do it. Okay. Which artist would you trust to DJ your after party? One of the artists on the lineup.
1: Oh, Millie Strange.
0: Oh my gosh.
1: Oh, she can DJ. I love Millie Strange. She can DJ.
0: She can DJ. Oh, yeah. Can she?
1: Yeah, she's multifaceted.
0: She didn't tell me this when I interviewed her.
1: Oh, it's full of secrets.
0: Millie. Goodness. Okay, I got to come to Melbourne and hear her DJ then.
1: Oh, yeah.
0: Maybe she's she good. Can DJ my From the Roots gig in December.
1: Yes. Oh, it's all coming together.
0: It's all coming together. If you had to form a band with three other Big Sound artists, who are you picking?
1: Oh, that's hard.
0: What's it going to be?
1: It's got to be Stimpy's, Public Figures.
0: Yes.
1: Robert Baxter.
0: Hey.
1: And who else have I seen? Oh. And, you know, probably any Young Mechanic also.
0: Yeah.
1: Sick. And Millie.
0: That's a whole big band there.
1: Yeah, big. But that's like an orchestra.
0: Probably enough instruments over those few acts to have an orchestra.
1: Yeah. A guitar orchestra.
0: That would be a cool band. A rockestra. Yeah, it would be. I like this. Can we make it happen?
1: Yeah, we should make that thing.
0: Big Sound, where you at? There's ideas, fresh ideas coming out of the 4ZZZ studios today. So good. Now, I love your outfits, right?
1: Thank you.
0: It's like you're here, you're meaning business. You're here in your Queenie attire. What item of clothing screams I'm here to network?
1: The giant wig, maybe. The orange dolly wig. Yeah, that's a bit of a networking statement, yeah,
0: because people know who you are, like from behind. Yeah. They're like, oh, there's the hair.
1: Three people
0: there
1: come
0: she
1: up
0: is.
1: And say, oh, Queenie, I knew by the hair. I was like, yes, my plan is working. Just getting bigger and bigger every year.
0: I love it. It's like blonde blindness, but hair fullness
1: but
0: blindness.
1: Height blindness.
0: Mm. Oh, it would add a height, wouldn't
1: it's
0: it?
1: It's getting bigger. Yeah.
0: You're like, I'm 6 foot now.
1: I'm 6'5". It's crazy.
0: So good. Yeah, I feel like when I walk down like the main part of Fortitude Valley, whenever I see a good pair of sunnies or like big pair of boots, I'm thinking, they are here to network.
1: Yeah.
0: They are ready.
1: Flared jeans and a belt. That is a dead giveaway.
0: That's also, okay, I'll know what to look for when I'm down there later. You're here to network. What do you do?
1: Flared jeans, belt. Hello?
0: Let's chat business. What is your Big Sound survival meal?
1: Manuka honey lozenge, turns out. Yeah.
0: These are good, hey?
1: They're really good.
0: These are new. I've never had these before.
1: Delicious.
0: Airborne manuka and lemon. And they're 80% honey.
1: Spono, let's go.
0: Which is crazy.
1: Airborne.
0: Like, they're never this much honey.
1: Yeah, that is they're a high not, honey it's, percentage.
0: Yeah, it just tastes like a spoonful of honey,
1: perfect
0: doesn't it?
1: Perfect for saving you when you suck something in mid-interview. First time for everything.
0: First time for everything.
1: Your dusty throat.
0: What has been your big sound survival meal? Where have you gone for food while you're here in Fortitude Valley?
1: We went to... Actually, went to the Lobby restaurant, which was pretty nice. I actually have no idea what it's called. It was about $1 squillion for a piece of bread. But the bread was good.
0: The bread should be good if it's expensive, I suppose.
1: Yeah.
0: You'd hope.
1: Yeah. You would hope. The margaritas were also pretty expensive.
0: But were they good?
1: Survival meal, yeah. They were good. Coconut margarita. It's really opened up your doors to me.
0: Girl dinner.
1: Yeah.
0: So good. Well, that's been so much fun to chat with you. I wish you the best.
1: Likewise,
0: for
1: Angel.
0: The rest of your tour, and hopefully we'll see you here later this year. Wink, wink, nudge, nudge.
1: Yes. Bring me back.
0: Bring you back to Brisbane. We want you here again. But yeah, all the best. Thank you for coming on, and you're wonderful.
1: Thanks, babe. You too.
0: All right, everyone, sticking around. It's 1:48 p.m. and at 2:10 p.m. we'll be jumping into our next interview with Big Sound showcasing artist Piper Butcher. So please do stick around. In the meantime, of course, you want to hear some music. You're here to listen to what is new in the scene in Australia. There is new music coming out of every state, and it's one of the busiest months for that, which is why I'm super stoked and happy to be presenting this music to you today. Up next is a small artist, M. Vina, with Fading to Nowhere, a really gorgeous track. 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

What a gorgeous track there from Marta Kiji with Diriji, a new release. And it's sung entirely in Noongar, the endangered indigenous language of WA South. A language that's not even selectable on streaming platforms. It's a really joyful, defiant, and unlike anything else in rotation. It speaks directly to audiences invested in indigenous music, language revival, and Western Australian voices. So I was really excited to see this song come through, and what great group vocals. And it's from Mart Kiji's wife, son, and a host of Noongar singers. Really gorgeous. Above that was June McDoom with a new release, Without You, and it's the first single, a song that embodies that painstaking approach behind the record. It began with live drums running straight through and slowly became something else entirely, which is something really special that can happen in the recording studio, where you think it might go one direction and it ends up going a completely different magical direction with that beautiful bass line, a shoegaze shimmer met in the middle. And yeah, it's a really cool song about the feeling of realizing how meaningless life can feel without the person, people you love, and how you can feel like nothing without them around. It's a really gorgeous arrangement to reflect that emotional journey of that realization and what comes to it at the end. And above that, you heard from a small Melbourne-based indie folk pop singer-songwriter, Mvina, with Fading to Nowhere. Really authentic, dreamy, and warm sound. Her songs combine those melodic vocals and gentle harmonies with the acoustic and atmospheric textures to create that very intimate listening experience for something so emerging out of the NAM music scene. It's really got its own place, and I'm excited to hear these new shimmering voices out of that scene. It is 2:03 p.m. on From the Roots 102.1 FM. Thank you so much for listening in. It's been a really big day, being the final showcasing day of Big Sound here in Fortitude Valley. Everything's happening. I'm working on about 30% of my voice, but just loving all of the talent that is here in Brisbane. We're very lucky to be seeing it all here and hearing it all here on 4ZZZ Radio. 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And there are really options for everyone, for artists, for community organisations, businesses, and for those usual subscriptions as well. We have a monthly sub prize, and the September subscriber prize is really epic. The Sunny Boys NZ51. So you get one ticket giveaway for Sunny Boys Friday the 23rd of October, a pack compromising two tickets, t-shirts, and signed poster. And then we've also got one DBL pass ticket giveaway for Z51 Saturday the 24th of October, a pack comprising of two tickets, t-shirts, and also a signed poster, proudly brought to you by 4ZZZ itself. So it's amazing to have that here for you, for subscribers. If you subscribe between now and the end of September, you'll get put in the draw for that. Up next, we're going to hear from Club In My Head, Malibu Spacey, a brand new one, and then we'll be jumping on live with our next Big Sound showcasing artist, Piper Butcher, so stick around for that. But in the meantime, new Malibu Spacey. How amazing is that? Club In My Head.

0: What a gorgeous, gorgeous track there. New music from Malibu Spacey with Club in My Head. And yeah, announcing the release of the new EP, Second Favorite T-shirt. The four new tracks see the band at their most Spacey-ish sound, dishing out three really luscious four-part harmonies across songs that swing from dark country-inflected rock to 70s folk and dreamy indie, everything in between. Some really great storytelling in that project as well. I cannot wait to hear more from the group. We've hit 2:10 p.m. on the dot. How about that timing? And if you were tuned in earlier today, you'd know we're in the midst of big sound, and I'm very excited to have another showcasing artist live in the studio. Not only do you get to hear one live artist and one lot of silly questions in the studio, you get to hear two. So today is a really great day, and the next artist I have on is the wonderful Newcastle-based singer-songwriter Piper Butcher. She's had a huge few years from Australian Idol and touring with some of Australia's biggest artists to Americana Fest in Nashville and a stack of major festivals back home. She's just released her brand new single, Porcelain Pillars, with a new EP, Directions on the Way, in October, which she's just announced a few days ago. She's in town for Big Sound here in Brisbane. So lucky to have her. She's got one more showcase tonight at 11 p.m. So welcome, Piper, to From the Roots.
1: Hello.
0: So good to have you on.
1: It's amazing
0: finally
1: to be here.
0: I feel like I've been watching your journey and all the bits and pieces you've been doing, your collaboration with Wade Forster and everything in between, and it's so nice to have you here in Brisbane.
1: It's an absolute privilege to be here. It's been such an amazing week, and I mean, this is not the first time we've seen each other this week.
0: No.
1: We've crossed paths a lot.
0: So much,
1: which has been amazing.
0: It was nice to be backstage emceeing in Gympie, and then you came in and said, hey, can I get a cart back to camp? And I went, Piper, I'm
1: perfect
0: about to chat to you. And I feel like since then I've just seen you everywhere,
1: which is the best thing
0: that happens, right?
1: When
0: you first meet someone, you feel like you haven't seen them at all, and then you end up bumping into them everywhere.
1: Yeah, I think it's the magic of, like, especially like where I'm in the country music realm. It's a small community. It's
0: small.
1: A small world. Mm. Everyone knows someone throughout the way.
0: That's right.
1: And it's amazing. Oh. I think when you get to connect with someone like this.
0: Oh, it's so good, so special. Now, Big Sound. Let's talk about Big Sound, because you've done a lot of festivals and big stages. You just played Gympie Muster and joined Felicity Urquhart for her conversation sessions, which is like my favourite thing at the Muster.
1: Oh, so special.
0: So special. But what does, I guess, a successful Big Sound look like for you? That has nothing to do with numbers, meetings or industry people. What does success mean this week?
1: Oh, that's such a great question. I mean, I got to showcase for the very first time last night, and I feel like that in itself made this trip successful. Being able to perform my music to a crowd of people that were there to listen. Mm. And I think it's the privilege of being at a place like Big Sound. Fans listen in their own way, which I do appreciate. But being in a room full of industry personnel, especially Australian music people, other bands, and people that analyse the songs on another level, I think it was a really magical time, and I hopefully, you know, I hope that they understood, you know, what I'm trying to get at with my music in that way and have that deeper understanding. I feel like that was success in itself to be able
0: 100%.
1: To perform.
0: You've put that so well, and you're so right. Like, industry people and people that do the music thing, people that do the thing,
1: they do the thing,
0: can appreciate something like this so much more.
1: Totally.
0: At a whole different level.
1: A whole different level.
0: That's special. Yeah, when people can connect to that and go, well, Piper, you're insanely good, right? It's like, it means so much more in this kind of landscape. Yeah.
1: Yeah.
0: If someone walks into your Big Sound showcase having never heard you before tonight, what do you hope they walk away knowing about you?
1: That I'm loud and like to have fun.
0: I think I know that about you just from our few interactions already.
1: Yeah, we don't need for me to be on stage to figure that out, I don't think.
0: I like, this girl's fun.
1: I really want people to know, coming away from my set, that it's so empowering for females to be fronting a band as well.
0: Yes.
1: It's something that we get a lot of here at Big Sound, which I'm so proud to be, you know, one of those country artists. I'm fronting a band. The rest of my crew are all, you know, young gentlemen. We've got a bass guitarist, we've got a drummer, we've got keys, and then I'm at the forefront of the band. I'm writing the songs and playing the songs and playing the lead guitar. And then I want people to come away from that thinking, oh, wow, chicks really do rule and they can rip up a song and they can do that. So I hope it goes further than just my set and it really makes people think about how cool chicks are on guitars.
0: So good. Chicks are so cool on guitars.
1: Chicks are so cool.
0: Now, you've just released a new song, a really lovely song, Porcelain Pillars. Feels like a pretty evocative title. Mm. What are the Porcelain Pillars to you and what does that song represent then?
1: Oh, that's such a great question. It's done your research.
0: Oh, of course I have.
1: Porcelain Pillars actually started with the title. I started with, it's a line in the, it's something that I don't usually do, but it's a line in the chorus. It actually doesn't come out that way. The line in the chorus is pillars made out of porcelain. And I thought about these porcelain pillars and I just thought about like perfection in a way. And like you see like porcelain dolls and how perfect they are. Yeah. And then, you know, I've always, especially after going to Nashville last year, I was really interested in like that American dream and like seeing houses with this like amazing front and just seeing like that movie type love, and it just made me really inspired to write about like this narrative of like the dream love, the dream house with these beautiful perfect pillars out the front, almost made of porcelain.
0: Yeah, it's so visual. Very visual,
1: and it really makes you think. And I feel like I really tested myself with that songwriting. I've never really written a song with like that strong of like a visual identity and narrative attached. Which I really hope shows.
0: I like that. I like how it's also flipped in the chorus. Like it's said in the song, but not in a way that you'd maybe expect.
1: Yeah, totally.
0: Now, you've described some of your previous music as vulnerable and others as really fierce and upbeat. I guess, where does Porcelain Pillars sit emotionally for you?
1: Porcelain Pillars emotionally, it really grabs me. And I don't know why, because I'm the one that made up the story. I know what happens and I know every time I sing it, but I feel so attached to it. The first time I ever performed it was overseas, and I performed it to a room of maybe 10 people, and there was a cellist, and he said, would you be comfortable if I came up and performed with you? Just so random. And so we just sat in this bar. It was so unplanned and whatnot. And I feel like that moment, being able to connect it to a live audience in that and just the spirit of whatever the hell was happening in that room that night, I feel like really made that emotional connection to this song. It's just like everybody just was at the edge of their seat, I think, to see what was going to happen with us.
0: Sure.
1: And we just were able to create just music and just be ourselves in that room full of unjudgmental people. And I think that's where the heart really lies, just in that one moment.
0: I love that. One moment can be so much in a lifetime, right?
1: Yeah.
0: One big, great moment sticks with you forever.
1: Sticks forever. Yeah.
0: Now, you've only just announced your EP.
1: Yes.
0: Directions.
1: Woo-hoo.
0: So I was so keen to see that. It's like I went onto your Instagram last night. Any more updates? 2 days ago, the EP has been announced. Do you feel like you know where you're going musically now, or are you still embracing the not knowing with this next project?
1: I think this project is finally helping me decide on my identity and my artistry. And I think that's why I wanted to call it Directions. I feel like it's really on the nose in that way, is that I've been pulled and I've been pushing myself in so many different directions. I was originally inspired by bands like Foo Fighters and Pink and like that really sort of rocky-esque tone.
0: Yeah.
1: And then,
0: that makes sense though.
1: Totally.
0: Hey, because I can hear all sorts in your music, especially when, I looked at what you'd put up from your showcase the other night, and I've gone, oh my gosh. So many worlds in that. Yeah.
1: So many different worlds. Yeah. And I think, I mean, when I started releasing music, I was, 16, and I didn't want to be pigeonholed. But I think through meeting so many other people and growing up, you know, having more maturity in what I'm creating as well. I think I've finally come to a point where I'm like, hell yeah, I'm a country artist. Yeah. Storytelling is first.
0: Yeah.
1: And I go into the studio and just, I want to you know, benefit the song more than anything else. And whatever happens, we are serving the song.
0: And I love that. I am so for that.
1: Yeah, absolutely.
0: Let the song take it where it wants to go.
1: Right? Yeah, and I think every
0: time... So many people get caught up in not doing that.
1: Everyone thinks about what's right.
0: Yes.
1: And, like, what they should be doing.
0: Yes.
1: But if you serve the song, I feel like...
0: You're doing the right thing.
1: You're doing the right thing. And the songs can then be resonating with more and more people.
0: I think so,
1: because you're doing the best for it. And I think this is the first time that I've had a catalogue of music all under the one roof that really feels like it settles well together.
0: Mm-hmm.
1: And I'm finding that artistry with this EP.
0: Oh, that's so exciting. You've put that really well. And
1: I
0: admire artists that do that, that serve the song, because that is a whole different thing than just being an artist and having, I guess, a persona or an image or a voice. It's like, to be able to serve the song as an artist, you're putting yourself kind of aside in that moment, and you're trying to create something that really says what it needs to say.
1: It says what it needs to. And you know what, I released a song called Through the Night Affair like maybe 2 years ago now, and I really wanted that song to be pumping. And if anybody's listening and they go and hear Through the Night right now, it's like the second most softest song in comparison to Porcelain Pillars, what I'm just putting out. And it was just not what I wanted. I wanted a song in that moment to really roar. I wanted like Gang of Youths, like really like thumping and getting people up and just having that sort of droning sort of sense of indie rock coolness. And then I got into the studio and we had a really big discussion of like, is that what the song needs?
0: Wow.
1: And it really sat me back in my seat. And I think from that point on, I was like, no, you're so right.
0: Yeah.
1: Like, I've written a song, it's come from me, but it's not about me anymore. It's about that song and making sure that translates to as many people as possible.
0: That's awesome. Oh, love it. Well, I'm so excited to hear this song live in the flesh now that we've heard it kind of out and about since its release. Yeah. Are you ready to give it a whirl?
1: Let's do it.
0: Everyone listening, this is Piper Butcher live in Studio 2 with our new song, Porcelain Pillars. Take it away.

0: was stunning.
1: Everyone listening, Piper Butch live in Studio 2 with a song, Porcelain Pillars. Oh,
0: that's so soft, isn't it? That's a nice little.
1: I really enjoyed that, yeah.
0: Thank you.
1: I also love songs that are kind of written from a different perspective about other people.
0: Yeah.
1: Being from a whole different, side of view.
0: It's something that I've never done. I've never written. It was so hard to find the names to these characters.
1: Yeah.
0: Actually got Jenny from, do you know that song? 8675309. That's where I got Jenny from. It sounded so good in that song. I stole it.
1: I love songs, I've written about characters. A massive one that's out now. Betty's in the bed and we're filling up stands.
0: Absolutely.
1: Right? Yeah.
0: But see, do you know what? That's catchy. The sort of itty sound. Betty, Jenny.
1: Yeah. Good names.
0: So what else is there? We're helping out the industry.
1: We're going to do like a mashup
0: name
1: of
0: associations.
1: Songs. Oh, so good. Now, you briefly mentioned it a little bit earlier. You've now had your Nashville experience.
0: Yeah.
1: I want to have a natural experience because I've heard so many good things. So I'm really interested in this. Mm-hmm. If you could steal one thing from the Nashville music industry and bring it back to Australia, what would it be?
0: The eagerness of the audiences. It was such a different vibe. Australians love music. That is so evident.
1: Yeah.
0: But going over there, it was amazing to go to an open mic night and have it sell out, a ticketed open mic night.
1: I feel like
0: that is such a different thing that we haven't experienced here, and we haven't put the methods in place. We haven't tried it, but I would love to
1: get the
0: audience culture from there. They were so excited to hear new music,
1: wow,
0: like from someone like me,
1: wow,
0: from little old Newcastle in the outskirts of

0: them as well. Yep. Has being so open about your story changed the way you think about what an artist can give their audience just beyond the music?
1: Oh, absolutely. Absolutely it does. Mm. I've only very recently opened up about my journey with, you know, living through a disability. Mm. It's not something that I've usually spoken about, but I've realised as I've grown up at the ripe old age of 21, I know everything about the world in my early 20s, doesn't everyone? No, hardly. But being able to, just grow up a little bit and meet a lot of people and, you know, go to different countries and hear other people's stories, I feel it's so important to be able to share that background because it empowers others. Mm. So my disability, I was born with a cleft palate, which meant that I had no roof of my mouth when I was born. Mm, mm. So that meant, like, every time I was having a cup of tea or something, you know, it would recycle. It would come out of the nose rather than swallowing. Mm, mm. And so that led to a lot of... I had 50% hearing loss, had to have a set of grommets. I had to have an entire mouth, like, reconstruction for that soft palate. Sure. And that was all before I was 2 years old to start off. And then over the years, it's been consistent surgeries since. And to be able to have the support of Variety through their Variety Heart Scholarship Program when I was younger, I was then able to attend the Academy of Country Music. Mm. I was able to buy my first sort of bout of music equipment that I could use to busk, which I now use for rehearsals in the shed when I'm touring. And that's, you know, it's such trusty equipment that they've helped me out with. And now to be able to give back, being an ambassador, going on recently the Backyard Bash for 2026. We'd go at least one school each day on the road and give them a grant of around $5,000 for their schools. And to be able to share the stories with the kids as well.
0: Totally. About me. To be a part of that whole experience and other people's experiences too. Yeah. Like, oh, so gorgeous.
1: Very special.
0: Yeah. Yeah. Well, thank you for opening up and sharing with us as well. Because I think there's something so special about people getting to know the human behind the artist, right? Yeah. Because we're all, you know, Queenie said, we're all little beans. We're all humans, right?
1: These little beans, we're all doing it the first time around too.
0: Exactly. So it's really nice to be able to connect so much deeper beyond just the songs.
1: Mm-hmm. Yeah. I love that.
0: Thank you for jumping on, Piper.
1: Of course.
0: And people have to come and see you tonight at 11 p.m. at
1: The Wickham.
0: The Wickham. So come on down and all the best for the next bits and pieces.
1: Thank you.
0: Stick around, everyone, though, because we're going to have our fun question segment right after this. Big Sound Coded this week, so it's going to be fun. But in the meantime, we're going to listen to some more music. This next one's called Cracking by Samuel Winder, and then we'll hear from Surge in the Currents with This Too Shall Pass. You're tuned into From the Roots here on 102.1 FM.

cracking light in the pavement. Splintering it to fissures and light. And I just been trying. 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

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I'm on the back end of quarter time. There's just no chance of dodging the cracks now. Think I'll go outside and get some sunlight.

0: fun song, really. A breath of fresh air, that one. Surge and the Currents, a brand new release out of Australia called This Too Shall Pass. And this debut single sees them blend melodic country pop with shuffling drums, bright acoustic textures, and very expressive guitar work. And there is some Latin influence in there as well, which is awesome. Very nostalgic too. And that being their debut single, I cannot wait to hear what comes next, because that is a whole lot of fun, I can tell you that. Above that, you heard from Sammy Winder with Cracking, a brand new Australian release. And yeah, it's got this racing folk rock sound. And he had a song called Slippin' Arrive in April after a near 10-month break, which saw him relocate from his hometown of Newcastle to London. There you go, another newie artist. To London. So prior to his time away, 2025 had seen him releasing a new lot of tracks in steady build that indicated something grander on the way, which we have now started to see, which is very exciting. You're tuned into From the Roots on 4ZZZ Radio. If you heard the segment before, I'm chatting with Piper Butcher, a big sound showcasing artist, and we are jumping into our silly, like, fun questions segment. Text in on 0420626733 to be a part of it all. And we've had someone text in, actually.
1: Oh, hello.
0: A very classic question for someone that's been through this, I suppose. Give us some behind-the-scenes Oz Idol goss. What's being on reality TV really like? You probably can't say all that
1: can't
0: much.
1: Can't say too much at all.
0: Can't say too much at all. But what was your experience like?
1: So, behind the scenes, so, you know what I'll speak on that I can speak on is my audition.
0: Yeah.
1: So, I got scouted for Australian Idol.
0: Yes,
1: so,
0: yes.
1: Someone messaged me on Instagram and said, we'd love to see if you'd be the right fit, if you could audition. So, I still had to audition like everybody else.
0: Yeah.
1: I went through two rounds of Zoom calls and performed over Zoom.
0: Yeah.
1: And they said, okay, cool, we'll have a think, we'll leave it with you, and we'll let you know if you get to the stage where you, come and meet the judges and sing in front of them. I found out that I was, but it was a delay in communication to hear about where I was going to go, if I was going to go to the Sydney auditions or the Brisbane auditions.
0: Yeah.
1: I mean, like, Newcastle's only 2 hours away from Sydney.
0: Of course.
1: And they said, look, what we're going to do, we're coming to Newcastle on this day for some activations. How about we pop out to you, do a quick little bit of, like, just backgroundy stuff in your house, so that if you get through, we've got a little bit of stuff and we don't have to worry about coming back and doing this. And I was like, oh, that's brilliant. Like, if I get through, you've got all the content there.
0: Yep.
1: So I'm thinking, oh, I hope I get through. They come to my house and there's a massive crew of cars. It looked like the mafia showed up. These massive big black vans in the middle of West Wall's End.
0: Yeah.
1: And they came and they strapped us with, like, all microphones and stuff, me and my parents. I'm an only child, so I was living at home with them at the time, fresh 18.
0: Yeah.
1: And we were working on some old cars in the shed. My dad's got some cars. And they said, look, we want you to stay in here. We're just going to close the door of the shed. We need to get the lighting right. And it was a really weird, like, sort of quiet 5 minutes. And they were rushing around, like, being really stressed. And I was like, what are we doing wrong? Like, this shouldn't be this scary. And then what I realized was they closed the door because Harry Connick Jr. was sitting outside ready to come and bombard me in the shed and ask me to audition on that day.
0: Yeah. And right, so you didn't know.
1: I had no clue. Yeah. So that's, a really common misconception is that they thought that I knew about that audition happening. I knew that they were coming, but I had no idea that Harry Connick Jr. would be rocking up on my doorstep. I'm pretty sure the neighbours were, like, vacuuming the lawn. They were doing anything possible to be outside watching Harry Connick Jr.
0: That's hilarious. Oh,
1: they were bringing it out. They were just, you know, just planting the grass, vacuuming it, doing anything possible to be outside and having a look.
0: What a story.
1: And he asked me to audition. And that was that. I got the gold ticket and went through. So.
0: And you just got a subscriber for 4ZZZ with that story.
1: Oh, my goodness.
0: The gold flashing light went off as you said that. It's like, she's in.
1: Golden ticket.
0: That's what I was thinking. Golden ticket.
1: Thank you so much. Oh, my goodness. Oh, my.
0: What a story.
1: Yeah.
0: Thanks for sharing that with us. Yeah. How cool. Thanks for texting in, Sam. All right. I've got some big sound related questions. Are we ready?
1: Yes.
0: Would you rather play 5 shows in one night at Big Sound or attend 15 meetings before lunch?
1: Oh, my God. Do you know what? 15 meetings, because then I'm thinking strategically. I'd be like, how about you all come to my showcase and you all bring a friend?
0: True.
1: Then I've got one showcase with like all the people
0: with
1: there.
0: All the people.
1: Rather than asking, you know, people to zigzag
0: around.
1: To come
0: town. To five.
1: That's my strategy.
0: I like it.
1: Yeah.
0: Good strat. What percentage of Big Sound conversations actually start with, so what do you do? What do you reckon? Give me a percentage.
1: I reckon I'm going to say 65%.
0: Yeah.
1: I'm going to say a fair few.
0: 65%?
1: 65%.
0: I reckon it's higher.
1: You do?
0: Oh, damn it! This is like trivia without the answer. Yeah, I don't have an answer for you, but I reckon it's higher.
1: You do?
0: I reckon it's like 80%.
1: I don't think I've maybe had two conversations.
0: Over well, it's probably because people know what you do.
1: I didn't think about that.
0: Probably, but because you're showcasing. Yeah. But for any other delegates, it's probably... What do you do?
1: Yeah.
0: What do you do? What do you do?
1: Just settle up to someone with like a nice soda water. So what are you doing here?
0: So what do you do?
1: Yeah, actually, you're right. It might be more like 90%.
0: Yeah. I was saying to Queenie, I was like literally walking in this morning, having a peaceful moment, just having a nutritional snack.
1: Mm-hmm.
0: And I'm going to Target, and out the corner of my ear, I go, so what do you do? And I'm like, whoa.
1: Hey, it's 9:30 a.m.
0: Like, hold up. Hold the phone. Yeah. So funny. If you had to form a band with three other Big Sound artists, who are you banding with?
1: Okay. Birdland would be awesome.
0: So
1: those
0: awesome.
1: Those boys have got it sorted. I'd grab a little bit of a vibe from them. Toseka has got some really cool, smooth vibes.
0: Smooth operator.
1: Yeah. So good. And I think a third one. I'm wondering who it'd be. I think I want something like almost electronic. I watched Grace Cheer the other night and I'd love some like
0: scratching.
1: Piece. Yeah.
0: Scratching that do electronic. They do an awesome combo of genres, like
1: love it.
0: Folk and electronic.
1: Let's sub them in.
0: Pop.
1: Let's do it. Let's get them on the field. We're
0: scratching
1: doing it.
0: Birdland and what did you say?
1: Birdland and
0: Toseka.
1: Toseka. Yeah.
0: Yeah. What a cool band.
1: Yeah, that'd be pretty awesome.
0: Whoa.
1: Fusion with a country gal.
0: Yeah. Get ready, guys.
1: You know, don't know what's coming.
0: You don't know what's coming. And what has been your Big Sound survival meal?
1: Sushi.
0: We all have one. Sushi.
1: Oh my God. I have some sitting in the fridge I just remembered about. I'm so excited. Yeah, I'm across the road from Woolworths. It's going to save my life later.
0: Love. goodness, we've had Texas Arenas. It's a busy afternoon. Woo! Goodness. Okay. In honor of Big Sound, which live act have you seen with the biggest sound? Not necessarily the loudest, but who had the big, full, impressive sound?
1: When I hear big, I think
0: of how big Queenie's hair is.
1: You know what? I'm going to say Queenie as well.
0: Queenie.
1: Her voice, her personality,
0: big
1: her
0: personality.
1: Hair,
0: gorgeous.
1: Her band. I don't think there is a small part of her except for maybe her stature because she's a tiny little cute baby girl.
0: Yeah.
1: But yeah. I'm going to say she is the embodiment of Big Sound. And then other than that, I think probably the reigning queen of Big Sound this year is also Jem Cassidaly.
0: Yeah.
1: She's taken the world literally by a big storm with her album released recently as well. So that'd be my two.
0: So good.
1: Yeah.
0: And Owen said, with your Big Sound strategy, what would you do differently next time?
1: Oh, I don't think I'd come as a showcasing artist. I think I won't anymore. This is my one time. This is it. This is all I'm getting.
0: It's like when the boss comes to fire you and you go, I quit.
1: I got there before you did. You got to pay me out. No, I think I'd love to come back and my strategy would be doing it as a delegate and taking more time to speak in conferences and really ask the questions.
0: Yeah.
1: Because this year, I'm really excited with the EP announced on Tuesday and two showcases. I've been filled up with media and a bunch of other sort of
0: I'm taking up all your time right now.
1: How dare you? No, it's a privilege to be here and I wouldn't want it any other way because I'm performing.
0: I wouldn't want it any other way.
1: But next time I'd come and I'd really...
0: It's a whole different experience.
1: Yeah, take it in by stride to attend as many conferences and sit and listen.
0: I mean, I've heard from the artists that, yeah, you miss out on so many of the conferences. It's almost like the conferences are for the delegates or the management, the team.
1: Do you know what? And, right? And it is an event set up to have someone, I think, like advocating for you that goes through the days.
0: Totally.
1: So that you have the time and space to prepare for the evenings.
0: Yeah.
1: But as an independent girl like myself...
0: You're doing it all like a boss.
1: Doing it all. And I love it. And I've been loving getting to know everyone and the connections I've made. And I hope
0: you've done a wonderful job. Yeah.
1: Thank you.
0: Congratulations. Congratulations. Thank you, everyone, for texting in. And, yeah, all the best, Piper.
1: Thank you.
0: And I look forward to seeing you live tonight at the Wickham at 11.
1: Oh, that was smooth. Live

0: Living alive tonight. It's Piper Butcher at the Wickama.
1: Okay. What a great way to sign off. Thank you, Piper Butcher.
0: Thank you for having me.
1: All the
0: me.
1: Best. Come on any time. You're welcome here at From the Roots. Everyone listening in, it's 2:50. We've got 10 minutes left. Woo! Let's kill it with some more music. How about that? Valley Road with Shelter 102.1 FM.

What a fabulous song. Winter McQueen and Acacia Pip with exactly the same. A brand new release out of Melbourne. And what a great collaboration. Goodness, Winter McQueen is doing some really cool collabs and I'm here for it. Above that, you heard from another Australian artist, Valley Road, out of Central Victoria, folk country duo with their new song, Shelter. The third single from their forthcoming new album, Plain Air, out in September later this month. Very exciting. Thank you so much to everyone for joining in today. It's been a whirlwind of a show. The 2 hours has gone by so fast, and I'm so grateful for everyone that has been involved in the show today. Listened in, texted in. To those who have subscribed during the show, thank you so much. If you want to be a part of it too, you can head on over to 4ZZZ.org.au/support. If you'd like to keep updated with the show and the artists, you can check out the Instagram at FromTheRoots4ZZZ. If you missed my interview with Queenie and Piper Butcher earlier in the show as well, you can access this through a live stream recording on Instagram, but also listen back online. Now, I'm actually not handing it over to the Brown Couch Boys this afternoon. In fact, I'm handing it over to the Soldier Sisters, who are doing a live airing from Google at Big Sound this afternoon. So I'm really looking forward to hearing that. Stick around to hear from them right in the heart of everything happening in Fortitude Valley. Thank you so much for today. Tune in next week. More artists to come. And of course, I will chuck on a song now for them to fade out and hand you over to the Soldier Sisters at Ghoul Ghoul. All right. See you next week. Bye.

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0: If this is your first time with us, let me extend a personal invitation
1: for you to enjoy a smorgasbord of alternative and local music, news, and all the other good stuff.
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0: And welcome to a very special broadcast this afternoon. My name is Tabitha, and we are taking over the round couch. My name is, again, Tabitha. We're down here at Hey Chica, which is the host venue of Google Google this afternoon. And Big Sound is the event. And I'm joined by Kihi.
1: Hey.
0: From Indigibriz.
1: Hello, thanks for having me.
0: How are you?
1: I'm good.
0: We made it.
1: We made it, yeah.
0: Thank you, Nick, station manager.
1: After some deliberation and technological difficulties.
0: I know. We're here now. That's always the way. We're community radio, so that's how it goes. I mean, we run on the smell of an oily rag.
1: That's right. I mean, we're in the heart of community right now.
0: Right on.
1: Hey, Chica.
0: Right on. Yeah, yeah.
1: A lot of names, a lot of faces I've seen.
0: Oh, yeah. Aren't they just? Look at them. Yep. Look at all them beautiful faces. Our mad professor, technician Pat, just straggled through the door, looking like he just rolled out of a bin, because that's literally...
1: It's been a big week,
0: yeah. How are you, Kihi?
1: I'm good. I've got to introduce myself.
0: Right,
1: so I'll do that now.
0: For that.
1: My name is Kihi Bond. My mum is Mananjali Kwandamuka Bidra. I've got to acknowledge my South Sea Islander connections on both sides of the family. I've been doing Indigibriz with Jimmy and Jara, whose birthday is this week, I believe, or a birthday party, 21st.
0: Yeah, 21.
1: Happy birthday, Jara.
0: Mm-hmm.
1: I've been doing Indigibriz, and first time at Big Sound. I'm excited.
0: Isn't that deadly? It's just a great collective. And my name is Tabitha Saunders. I am Bidra. I am Kunji. I am also ancestrally related to Kwandamuka and the Kulkumberry mob from Cape York. And and I would love to acknowledge the Yuggera people here. That we broadcast from, the area that we broadcast from. So we're sitting in the Brunswick Street Mall.
1: Yep.
0: Right?
1: I was going to, it's the same acknowledgement we would do at the station, because we're only, two blocks
0: from the station. I know. Exactly. But that's what, that's okay.
1: Oh, yeah.
0: But it's been an amazing, I've been here, maybe this is my third day in a row, and we've had... the stellar lineups of acts here, right? What have you been able to catch up with?
1: Oh, I've only been seeing things through social media because I couldn't make the late night activities, and those were pumping from what I saw.
0: I saw that.
1: Yeah. It was.
0: I am spewing. I missed it because I'm just too old for that.
1: Too
0: old. It got to by about 2 o'clock yesterday afternoon. I'm like, nah, I need to go home and put my feet up.
1: Yeah.
0: But it looked like it was pumping there last night.
1: Mob Cypher was on Tuesday, I think.
0: And who else was it? Oh, Junga G was playing at about 4 o'clock yesterday afternoon. Heaps of free gigs down here in the mall.
1: Oh, yeah.
0: Yeah, yeah.
1: I think Uncle Joe Guy as well. I saw him earlier.
0: Yeah.
1: He was nice enough to give me a Google Google hat.
0: We love Uncle Joey. He resides over on Kwandamuka, over in Mindarabanam.
1: Yep.
0: And then we had also Coloured Stone and Uncle Bunner Laurie as well.
1: Wow.
0: And I just gave out a couple of tees that have his name on it. I'm wearing one right now.
1: Oh, wow.
0: And it's got Coloured Stone written on it with a rumpy. And
1: Roger
0: this
1: Knox.
0: This is an old print from one of our older presenters back in the day from Murray Time. And Auntie Glenys Croft and daughter Shella Croft. So Shella designed this tee, and she put Wurrumpi, Coloured Stone, Uncle Roger Knox, who's been around.
1: I can see him.
0: You're looking at him?
1: Yep.
0: Yeah, I can see him. And Mopping the Dropouts.
1: Yeah,
0: it's deadly. But it's so beautiful to see, and this is really Like, this is a really big highlight for Māori musicians and people in the industry, right? Mm. So it's a really important time for us to be able to catch up,
2: yeah,
0: connect, understand where we come from, right? Yeah.
1: And collaborate.
0: Yeah.
1: Some future projects in the works, maybe.
0: Absolutely.
1: One person who I want to talk to, hopefully, before he leaves is Kobe D.
0: Oh.
1: He just did a conversation with Tasman Keith, I think.
0: Where?
1: Oh, somewhere in the valley. Somewhere in the valley.
0: Yeah.
1: But yeah, they had a little conversation. I missed out on that, but I'm sure that's recorded. I'll pick that up.
0: Right.
1: But he's been busy, Kobe D. He launched his label or something, 24/7 Studios or something like that.
0: Really?
1: He's put out a song on the 28th of August called My Heart.
0: Wow.
1: And it's as beautiful as it sounds.
0: Yeah,
1: like, that song is really powerful.
0: Yeah, right. Look forward to that. We had our Sounds Like Community Radio event yesterday, which was an amazing event too, up in the car park. That was really, really cool. Really great turnout. But hope to get some more on the list for next year. You know, everything always seems to happen at once in Almi Maganjan.
1: Yeah.
0: It is spring. It's what, the second day already?
1: I think so. Or third.
0: Third,
1: yeah. Yeah, it's going by quick.
0: All right.
1: Who do you want to see for next year? Because we had a pretty good lineup. We had Say True God, Nick Joey Lee Wagtail.
0: Yes.
1: Some heavy hitters.
0: Yeah, Joey Lee played for the
1: Sounds Like Community Radio.
0: No, it was the, what do you call them? The live to air.
1: Oh, yes.
0: Live to air. So it's a recording.
1: Oh, I see. Yeah.
0: It will have been recorded. The name escapes me right now, but it was sensational.
1: Yeah, I can imagine.
0: He's incredible. Such an incredible artist, and I'm really excited. Going to be talking a bit more with him over the next little while. But, thanks for joining, KH.
1: That's all right.
0: Deadly.
1: I'll maybe go and do some reconnaissance.
0: Right.
1: And get some artists in here to talk to.
0: Go get some snippets. All right.
1: Yeah, and maybe bring you up here. We'll have a little chat, maybe.
0: Yeah. They're all happy having yarns and eating.
1: Yeah.
0: Drinking.
1: You don't want to bother them, but at the same time, we got content to make.
0: No. I know. I know. Well, you go do your dues. Yeah. All right, darlings.
1: Thank you.
0: I sound, pretty flustered, but thank you for joining again. Yeah. 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Kihi from Indigibriz and Tabitha from the Soldier Sisters. And we're here at Hey Chica.
1: Hey Chica.
0: Yeah. For what, Kihi?
1: Google. That's right. Big sound in the valley.
0: That's him.
1: That's it.
0: That's him. And it continues on till tomorrow?
1: Yeah, I think so. Yeah.
0: Free events in the mall, and also events all spotted around town. There, I see Uncle Joe in going now.
1: I'll go grab him maybe. All right.
0: Definitely. All right. Thank you so much for tuning in. You're listening to 4ZZZ.

0: We're back in Hey Chica, Google Google in the Fortitude Valley. The live broadcast edition of all of the Indigenous shows the team's put together. We have the host of Culture Vultures, Jimmy, having a drink. We have Tabs here, Soldier Sisters having a drink. And then we have me here of Indigibriz actually doing the work. Just, yeah, by myself. But today I'm joined by someone. Would you like to introduce yourself, brother?
1: I'm Andy. Used to do Indigibriz back in the day. Probably not way back in the day. Probably about 2015 with Christy.
0: Yep.
1: And then I had another stint with Leon there.
0: Yep.
1: So, good to be back.
0: Yeah.
1: Hello, Brisbane. Hello, 4ZZZ.
0: Return of a legend.
1: Yes. Good to be back here, hanging around the Valley Mall here hanging around Big Sound.
0: Have you been finding it, this Big Sound event?
1: It's cool. I like it. It's all in like sort of one spot. I've got a little bit of calf injury, just showing my age at the moment.
0: Yeah.
1: So I don't have to go too far.
0: Yep.
1: You know, just getting around, shaking hands, seeing bands.
0: Yeah. Well, you look quite young, if I'm being honest. Yeah.
1: Oh, thank you.
0: Yeah. I think it's something about people on the radio, they just have this like glow to them.
1: Yeah, you know? Same with you. You're looking well. You dressed up nicely. Just
0: a shirt and jeans.
1: You hide that suit as well.
0: Well, that's mad. How did you find Indigibriz? Like, how did you come about doing that?
1: Oh, I did an interview with Christy back in the day, and I thought this is pretty cool, the show she's doing, and I enjoyed my time and had an interview with her, and I'm like, I just hit her up going, you need help, do you want to? And then she like got me on board, and we were partners in crime for a couple of years there. She was awesome, Christy, so shout out to her. She did a lot of hard work for that show, and
0: shout out to her.
1: Yep.
0: Do you have a favourite memory you attached to Indigibriz?
1: There's one memory, got Christine Arnoux into the studio.
0: Oh, wow.
1: And she came up, did an interview, it was wonderful of her, and I brought my guitar in and asked if we can sing a song, or if she could sing a song, and then got to play a song with her on the air. So that was my favorite. That was one of my favorite memories. Yep. Working in Indigibriz.
0: Nice.
1: Yeah.
0: So that you're a musician as well then?
1: Yes.
0: Oh wow, okay.
1: Yes, playing, starting out a band. It's very very new, very green.
0: Shout them out.
1: We're called Golden Wattle.
0: Golden Wattle.
1: We've got a new song, it'll be coming out.
0: Yep.
1: So if you're ready for a bit of old-time Murray Country sort of
0: vibe. Oh, I love that.
1: Yeah.
0: I love that.
1: So sort of like Mopping the Dropout sort of vibe.
0: Yeah.
1: A bit like Uncle Roger Knox sort of star.
0: Yeah. Oh, lovely, yeah.
1: So
0: you know your audience.
1: Yeah. I'm sold. So, no, but it's like Murray Country, but it's like blue-collar country. Just like singing about being on the tools. You know,
0: nice.
1: Yeah. So not cowboy stuff. Being on the tools, Tears on My High Viz, that's one of my songs.
0: Tears on Your High Viz.
1: Yeah, wait out
0: I
1: for
0: like that,
1: that one.
0: A lot.
1: Yeah.
0: That's really cool.
1: So need a bit of PPE as well for my songs.
0: Need a hard hat.
1: Yeah, a bit of hard hat. Put some tape, exclusion tape up, and like, here, keep our insurance premiums down, you know. That's what it's been about.
0: Yeah, mad. Wow.
1: Yeah.
0: So you're a musician. Is that what you've been doing in the past 10 years since you've been Indigibriz, doing music?
1: I've been doing construction.
0: Oh, okay. Yeah.
1: And then, but my first love is like being a musician. I love doing that. And so kind of want to make a career out of it.
0: Yeah.
1: And I wrote a song called I Want to Be a Rockstar.
0: Nice.
1: So, and guys, I can't wait to share it as well.
0: Yep.
1: So that'll be coming out. Real soon. I've recorded it. Just gotta get a little strategy together and how to release, and I can't wait to share it to community radio. And looking forward to what community radio has like the tools that they have. And looking forward to partnering as well. And
0: yeah, I love the concept that you're coming with.
1: Yeah,
0: Tears on the High Viz.
1: Tears on the High Viz. Yeah,
0: man, that's awesome.
1: Well, were on site and we're listening to some sad time country. And one of the fellas just made a joke about, oh no, someone's going to catch us all crying and crying. And it's going to be so embarrassing.
2: Yep.
1: And then and I thought that would be pretty funny, just tears on my hive. So I went home with, and I rang up my mate Joel.
2: Yep.
1: And then I thought, oh, we need to write a song about called Tears on My Hi-Viz.
2: Yeah.
1: So there's a little teaser. So
0: yeah, that's a great teaser. That's a great great strategy already. Yeah. Started out. Yeah, I'm really keen on that.
1: Yeah.
0: That's mad.
3: So here again. I just wanted to ask you, how long you've been producing or creating music?
1: Probably I've been playing music for like a long, long, long time, but for my own stuff, probably about 3 years, and it's just like bothering to do it as well. But the last plus like year, just put my butt in the gear, head down, bum up, and play it. Yeah. Yeah, got my band together, played a few shows already.
3: Right.
1: Yeah, and nice. Yeah. So and then we recorded 2 songs. And
3: and whereabouts are you playing?
1: I've done a party, and nice.
3: That's all right.
1: Yeah, I've done a wedding.
3: Yeah,
1: and then I've done 2 cafes.
3: Generally.
0: 2 cafes.
1: And
0: nice.
1: It seems like I only play under marquees as well.
0: Okay.
1: From like camping stores, you know.
3: Sweet.
1: So daytime gigs when the sun's out, that's all I've been playing so far, but
3: yeah.
1: I don't mind a daytime gig.
3: Can't whinge.
0: Well, if you're a working man, I'm sure you're used to it.
1: I'm used to it. Used to waking up early, but we had played at a cafe a couple of weeks ago, which is cool, which is really different, really enjoyable. Love having everyone around, different ages as well, like the kids there as well, running around, coming after sport.
3: And how did you find your time working on Indigibriz with, did you find that with community connection and that, like, I'm going to dive deep.
1: Yes.
3: But did you find that Triple Z had a bit of a connection there with Indigibriz, with opening up communication to mob?
1: Yes.
3: You know, did you find that?
1: Yeah, I felt very supported by the top people there, and they were really wanted Indigibriz to succeed. When Christy was there, she would ask me to go get interviews and try and get me to get. And she was really good in that. And I could get anyone I wanted in the industry, or not industry, in the culture, to go do an interview with, to talk about what this person's doing for their community, what this person's doing in the industry, this person's doing in education.
3: Indigibriz has had a really great history of connecting mob to radio.
1: Yeah.
3: And for us as a station, connecting us as a station to community, you know, and you're in a long line of legends, man.
1: I legitimately feel that as well.
3: Yeah. You should be proud, man, because there's been so many beautiful, amazing communicators.
1: Yep. Yeah,
3: and industry leaders and that who come through the Indigibriz, moments. And, I really, really am very proud of what everyone does for this station and what they do for mob at the station.
1: Yeah.
3: So thank you for joining us.
1: No, you're welcome. Thanks for getting me out. That was awesome.
3: Yeah.
1: Unexpected.
3: Look.
0: Yeah.
1: Well, glad to meet you as Indigibriz person.
0: It's always cool. Yeah.
3: All right. No, lovely. Well, thank you for coming on.
0: Where can people reach you and your music?
1: Oh, I've only got an Instagram at the moment. Instagram is it's Golden Waddle without the vowels. So just because Goldenwater was taken. That's probably about it. That's all. It's still very green.
3: Green or gold.
1: Green or gold.
2: Nice.
1: Fresh. All green or fresh. Very fresh.
3: All right.
1: And maybe I can. You guys might be able to help me to launch something as well.
2: Definitely.
3: I reckon we might.
1: You reckon?
2: I think so.
0: Well, you make Saudi Digibriz. Sounds like a lot of.
3: True.
0: A week opened up or something.
1: Yeah.
3: Right on.
2: But yeah, mad.
3: So if you've just tuned in, we are doing a very special broadcast here from a Ghoul Festival. We are right here in Hey Chica. And we're broadcasting from Hey Chica. There's events, there's live free events, there's just people everywhere. You probably hear them racing around in the background. And, we've got special guests and ex-Indigibriz DJs from 4ZZZ. I mean, that's epic.
2: It is.
3: Epic. So if you've just tuned in, you're listening to, we're taking over the brown couch. Sorry, brown couch. We've done it again for the third year in a row.
2: It's the black couch.
3: All brown.
2: I wish we had a couch. We're sitting on bar stools right now.
3: Tan couch. I don't know. Shut up.
2: But plenty of more artists and people to talk to as well. So
3: definitely.
2: Stay tuned for that.
3: Yeah, they're all just like hanging around, eh? And we're just going to go and drag them up here and have a yarn.
2: Time for some work.
3: Time to work. Hey, start working.
2: Well, we got some funky bridge by Uncle Joe Gaia.
3: Uncle Joe is around.
2: And some Kev comedy too.
3: Deadly.
2: So stay tuned for that.

puny earthlings. Come to Fort Triple Z. Listen to the music. Enjoy it. Feel it. Love it. All of those humanly things.

0: Can you hear me?
1: Huh?
0: Let's swap around.
2: Okay. So, well, we sort out.
3: You take that one there because I can hear it very clearly.
2: Our headphones.
3: Yeah, you had it the wrong way, that's why.
2: Oh, stop it.
4: Hey, that's,
2: hello.
4: That's
1: yeah,
4: better.
1: Yeah.
2: That's better.
1: That's all good, yeah.
4: Yeah.
2: Look, we're just trying to figure it out here, you know. Like, it's been a good afternoon.
4: Yeah.
2: Hey. So, if you've just tuned in, you're listening to 4ZZZ 102.1 FM. My name is Tabitha. We've taken over the brown couch this afternoon, and we're down at the Big Sound Google Google Festival, which is being hosted by Hey Chick Girl. So if you rock in, you're going to see a whole bunch of mob at Hey Chick Girl, and you got free events, you got events going all night. There are a bunch of different, things you can go and you like conferences and talks and panels, but it does end tomorrow. But I am joined right here at Hey Chica by who?
4: My name is Bunnelory, the original and founding member of the premier band Coloured Stone, and I'm a songwriter, the original songwriter, and I'm here at Triple Z today to do an interview with
2: Tabitha. And I was just, sorry, Uncle, can you tell us where your mob?
4: My mob is called the Merning Tribe. Merning in our language means listen, learn, understand, and observe. And if you do that, you will get wisdom, you get knowledge. And we are the whale people. As you can see, I got a whale telly, totem. And our country is the Nullarbor, the longest cliff line in the world, and the Great Australian Bight. Well, I'm also not only a musician, but I'm also a activists in protecting country, in protecting the sea, in protecting the whales. So I do that a double deck, and you know, my culture and music is very important to me, you know, to teach others about the ways of the Merning tribe and what we do and our friendly ways and how we look after country and the sea.
2: Oh, that's mad. Mm. And who else are we joined by today? Can you introduce yourself and who's your mob?
1: Good afternoon. How are you?
2: I'm well.
1: Jason Lee Scott here. I'm a musician. I'm a singer-songwriter in my own right as well. I'm from also, as Bunner just given the introduction, that we're all from the same place. As you know, Bunner is my dad. I've been performing with Coloured Stone from the age of 13, playing drums, which is my first instrument, as well as learning all the other guitars. I've, from the age of 13, you know, joining Coloured Stone back in the 1990, performing Australia-wide in the Aboriginal community through to the towns, country areas and the big cities. But I also have released a single back in 1998 called Modern Aborigine, and I had Corroboree Dance, which was the second song on that track, on the single, which won Best Song for the Song Contest back in 1998, which was sponsored by APRA, Pacific Song Contest, which was held up here on the Gold Coast. This is going back 1998, but I also recorded a new album called From the Desert to the Sea, which was a 2001 release, which won the QRA, which Queensland Music Record Awards here in Brisbane, three prestigious awards, which winning Mainstream Album of the Year and Best Indigenous Album, which was presented by Uncle Tiger Bales, 4AAA.
2: Right on.
1: and what amazing experience that was. Also winning Best Song of the Year as well. So, and then, you know, 20 plus years later, I've got a new album called Big Heart, which is about to be released anytime soon.
2: Oh, lovely.
1: So I performed three of those songs yesterday at our concert that we did yesterday in the Brunswick Mall here, Fortitude Valley, for Big Sound. But it's an honour and a privilege to be part of Big Sound. This is my first time here performing, at, you know, and being invited as an industry guest, myself and Bunner from Coloured Stone. You know, we really look forward to this event, and it's been great to connect with familiar faces and meet new faces as well, new people. That networking, great networking.
2: And look, Coloured Stone has a massive history with Triple Z. You know, back from the Uncle Tiger Bales days, back in the late 70s, early 80s.
4: Yeah.
2: Coloured Stone's been an absolute, like, rock in well, it's a brick in the building of 4ZZZ. It literally is, and in the bricks of Brisbane music.
4: Yeah,
2: you know, since you guys you know, came about, and you've got such a long history. You've got your family, everyone, you know, you've got a long family history, like a big family history well, you know. Where everyone's been so successful in their own journeys, which is such a beautiful thing to see. It really is. And I'm just I feel so blessed to have you with us. And we've got you on our t-shirt.
4: Italy.
2: Right?
1: Oh, so amazed to see that, you know, you were wearing that t-shirt when we met you yesterday. Unbelievable. Wow, that's amazing.
2: Which was a shirt that was designed by Auntie Shella, Auntie Glenniscroft's daughter, Shella. And she designed the print and the graph.
1: Oh, love it.
2: As well.
1: Very attractive.
2: Was way back in like 1984 or something like that, you know. And we've got a reprint of it, and it's like...
1: That's amazing, you know.
2: Grumpy, what a great
1: acknowledgement.
2: I know. Yeah. Uncle Roger Knox is on it.
1: Yeah.
2: So what is the plan in the future? You're just
4: going to
2: cruise around?
4: Well, we also preparing ourselves for next year with the 50th anniversary.
2: That's right.
4: You know, so, you know, we already got a big cake for it here, so.
1: Yesterday. I'm going back to the gym.
4: And I couldn't stop eating it, you know.
1: To run it off.
4: I had four pieces.
2: It looked purple to me. Was it purple? I don't know.
4: Oh, pink and purple.
1: It should have been like an opal. Hey,
4: red. Yes, and there's more songs. We've been recording more songs. Jason's got a new album that he wants to, you know, get somebody to put it out. So, and we continue to record, and as we go along doing shows, and you know, we take shows. People ring us up late.
2: Yeah.
4: One time, when they had the farmer on last year, was it?
1: Pajama,
4: they rang us up on a Friday and said one man pulled out.
1: This is going back a couple of years, ago. But, you know,
2: wow.
1: Great respect and honor, you know.
4: Rhoda.
1: Blessings to our...
4: she rang us up late, you know.
1: Lovely Rhoda,
4: So, well, hey, next morning we're going to fly to Alice Springs with the pajama, you know.
2: Oh.
4: Festival.
2: That's how it goes.
1: Pajama.
4: I'm calling it pajama.
1: Yeah, my pajama. Pajama party.
4: So we went there and done that, no problem.
2: So
4: we're always ready to anybody that, you know, cancel the gig or can't make it. They call on us, we're up there.
2: Yeah. You're in. Yeah, and why not? You legends.
4: Yeah.
2: Absolute legends of Australian music.
1: Exactly. Yeah.
2: Absolute legends.
4: And we're the first to win an ARIE Award with the album Human Love.
2: Get out.
4: Elton John presented
2: it. Really?
4: I met him, Elton John.
2: Oh, wow.
4: He had a grey wig on then.
5: I said, hey, how come you wearing a grey wig? I said, you're not old.
2: Die!
5: I'm older than you.
2: Die! Old Uncle Elton.
1: Yeah. But there's a lot of great things that are up and coming. You know,
2: great.
1: Coming up.
2: I would love to hear about
1: Richard Jemison.
2: Richard Jemison. Yeah, yeah.
1: You know, great film producer. He's been working with us. We're working on filming a new Coloured Stone documentary.
4: There are going to be a lot of funny stories and good stories and scary stories and everything's going to be in there.
1: It's called Dreaming in Harmony: The Coloured Stone Story.
2: Oh, yeah,
1: we're hoping to have out next year some stage.
2: Beautiful.
1: You know, to go in sync with the 50-year anniversary.
2: So
1: we're also been also recording in the studio some new Coloured Stone songs.
2: Your set yesterday was just fire.
1: It was amazing, wasn't it?
2: It was fire.
1: Look, I felt like I was floating on that stage myself.
2: But yeah, you're tired.
1: What a great
2: sound. Been doing it for how long now?
1: Oh.
2: Too long.
1: More than 50 years.
2: That's right.
4: More than 50.
2: Right on. Okay, yeah. Cool. Well, thank you so much for joining me.
4: I mean, because we're so, you know, fit and healthy, we've been doing it for a long time. We've done it the hard way. When you do it the hard way, you strengthen yourself. You make yourself more stronger.
2: Match fit.
4: You know, whether you run a kangaroo over or have an accident or you get up. Sometimes I might forget and walk into a glass door and flip that open or whatever. It happened to me. Nearly broke my nose.
2: No.
4: My brother's
1: too,
4: hey,
1: too
4: man.
1: Much lyrics going entering in the mind. You know, songwriting.
4: My eldest brother said, hey, man, what's wrong with you, man? Are you
2: wrong? Wow. That's crazy.
4: Yeah, that's a few times then.
2: When I'm...
4: Look like I'm carrying the drums.
2: Daydreaming.
4: Looking back.
2: True creative right there, right? True creative.
4: You keep going.
1: Yeah. You just get up and you just keep on going.
2: That's right.
1: You know, that's how we are. We keep on top of it. You know, we take our music right out to the remote Aboriginal communities, which have been happening since day one. And they appreciate it, you know, because, I mean, they don't get the opportunity. Some of them don't have any resources.
2: Absolutely.
1: And electricity.
4: They
1: no
4: love
1: Wi-Fi,
4: us. They love us extra,
1: you know?
4: Because we take our music to them.
2: Yeah.
4: Bringing joy and happiness into the hearts and souls.
1: Yeah.
4: Nothing that but hope.
2: Yeah. Yeah.
4: Hope and inspiration.
1: Inspiration.
4: Yeah. And they ask us, hey, how long are you staying here? What for? Or we'll take you out hunting, or we'll take you fishing.
1: Yeah.
4: You know, that's what we get, you know.
1: And
4: give us a free feed, you know.
1: We look forward to that, you know. I'm honoured to be able to be a part of that as well, because
2: community.
1: We love that. That's where we come from too. You know?
2: Sharing love.
4: We love it. We sleep on the floor and the sleeping bag, sleep in the back of the car, in the front of the car.
2: It's
4: no problem. We're used to it.
2: That's right.
4: We're not fussy, nothing.
2: No.
1: That's it. You know, grew up humble.
2: That's him.
1: Good family. You know.
2: Well, thank you so much for joining me. I really appreciate your time.
1: Thank you, Tabitha.
2: And I'd love to know more about your 50th next year, whatever we can do to help facilitate something.
1: That'll be great, because, I mean, all you got to do is, you know, for all our listeners out there, just happen to go online.
2: Yeah.
1: Send a friend's request to Coloured Stone Official.
2: Yeah.
4: Write that down.
1: Jason Lee Scott.
4: Look it up on Facebook, Coloured Stone Official.
1: Yeah.
4: And search for merchandise.
1: Merchandise is, you can get, you know, check out merchandise through Sound Merch in Melbourne. So you tap into Sound Merch.
2: Yeah.
1: And we've got 12 albums with 12 different T-shirts.
4: From Cunnibal Rock right up to Poisoned Planet.
1: Right up to Poisoned Planet. And
4: Wild
1: different sizes, different colours.
4: Human Love, we've got them all.
1: Different designs, 12 albums. And you can purchase music through there, as well as online platforms. Any platform, you'll be able to download and purchase any of the music.
2: The energy. You're just rocking it, actually.
1: Yeah. So,
2: rocking it. I love it.
1: Coloured Stone Official.
2: Yep. And
1: tap into Coloured Stone Official or Jason Lee Scott.
2: Jason Lee Scott.
1: And send a friend's request through.
2: Beautiful.
1: Because we'll always be connected.
2: Oh,
4: yeah.
1: You'll be
2: beautiful.
1: Able to find out where our whereabouts, our walkabouts.
2: Because we've got so many mob at 4ZZZ that wear this shirt, right?
1: Yep.
2: Black fellas and white fellas. Like, it flew off the... And Coloured Stone is always on high rotation at
4: Last year we was in America doing whale songs, but also colour songs.
1: Mm-hmm.
4: Vancouver, Canada, Montreal,
1: Toronto, and then New York.
4: Niagara Falls.
2: Wow.
4: Niagara Falls, then New York.
2: Yeah, okay.
4: And we got a gig at the Manhattan Hotel.
2: Oh, right.
4: And we thought hardly anybody's going to come.
1: It's owned by Australian people. Andy and Hamish.
2: Oh, wow.
1: Andy and Hamish, and then you've got the great tennis player, Ash Barty.
2: You've
1: got the young nephew there on basketballer, Paddy Mills.
2: Yep. God.
1: Hey,
2: They're all mad. Yeah, lovely. All right.
1: They all run this place called Old Mates in New York. So we did a concert there.
2: Okay.
1: That was great.
4: And that basketball name place.
1: Paddy Mills. I've already mentioned
4: Now, what about that basketball place area?
2: Oh.
1: What?
4: That swine, the pub called.
1: Oh! Yeah, the basketball place.
4: What they call them?
1: It's called the Shrine. The Shrine, we played in a nightclub called the Shrine.
2: Right.
1: And that's over in Harlem.
2: True.
4: Harlem, so we did Harlem.
1: We did two Coloured Stone shows in New York last year.
2: That's special.
1: Whenever
4: you come back, we'd love to have you back.
2: Yeah. All right. Yeah. Coolio. All right.
1: Thank you so much, Tabitha, for having us on your radio show.
2: Absolute pleasure.
1: For Triple Z.
2: We're going to play Alice Springs.
4: I'm going back to Alice Springs. The beautiful town you've ever seen. I'm going back to Alice Springs. That's the place that did my dream.
2: Oh, thank you so much.
4: Yes.
2: Uncle Bonner, thank you. Legend. And thank you, Jason.
1: Nah,
2: I appreciate
1: you're
2: it. Thank you so much
1: for having the show.
2: If you've just tuned in, you're listening to 4ZZZ live broadcast from El Chicar.
1: Live and too deadly.
2: You got it.

0: Oh, we're back. We're live.
1: It's Google. Hey, Chica. My name is Kihi. Big sound event. And we're just hanging out. I was just hanging out, and I got selected randomly because I was talking to a beautiful lady sitting across the table from me. Would you like to introduce yourself?
2: Hi. I'm Auntie Sandra King.
0: Hey.
2: And I'm a Yagara, Kwandamuga, Bundjalung, and also I have Sassy Islander in me as well. Yeah. Hi.
1: Beautiful. Thanks for coming on. How are you feeling?
2: Feeling fantastic. I love listening to the bands and the singers. So, yeah, it's been great to see how far the industry has come, but it's still got a long way to go.
1: Yeah, it does.
2: Yeah.
1: Who was your favourite act or band or artist from the week?
2: Oh, Coloured Stone.
1: Oh, yeah.
2: Yeah, hello.
1: Yeah. Shouldn't be harsh,
2: can't go by that.
1: Yeah.
2: So I loved him. Yeah.
1: You really can't choose, hey?
2: No, everybody's been really outstanding, actually, you know, but Coloured Stone, 50 years they're celebrating.
1: Yeah.
2: Of course, I've got to, you know, say Coloured Stone. Yeah, no. Definitely.
1: Is there a favourite Coloured Stone song? Yeah.
2: Black Boy.
1: Yeah. How's that go?
2: I am not singing.
1: But no, yeah, thank you for coming on.
2: Yeah.
1: Yeah, a few acts on Uncle Joe Gaia.
2: Yes.
1: Of course.
2: Yes.
1: Jarraway.
2: Yep.
1: Say True God, 3%.
2: Yeah.
1: Some rap in it. Do you listen to rap?
2: I do listen to rap music. I do listen to all types of music.
1: Mm.
2: I am a rock chick.
1: Yep.
2: I love my rock. My favourite band is Led Zeppelin. Hello.
1: Oh,
2: and
1: nice.
2: I went and saw them.
1: Nice.
2: But I do love my rock bands, but I do love my R&B.
1: Ooh.
2: You know, so yeah, that's where R&B has been with me all the way through. You know,
1: yeah, wow.
2: But so is my rock.
1: Yeah. So you've got a pretty diverse music taste.
2: I do, but country is another thing.
1: Yeah.

0: I've seen a diverse group of people performing, and it's been fantastic for Big Sound. But I really think that maybe we should have our own Indigenous festival.
1: I like that.
0: Yeah, so that's what I kind of put out there to somebody. Oh, yeah, so maybe we should have something like that. Yeah.
1: Yeah.
0: Yeah.
1: I've just got a question slid to me from the station manager. what was your favourite Led Zeppelin song?
0: Whole Lot of Love. I love them all. I love all Led Zeppelin songs, you know. Mm. So, yeah, I had it up for my phone ring as well, you know. So some of them was like, what the hell is that?
1: Yeah.
0: Sorry, my phone ring. So I had to change phone ring. So, yeah, but I just love it. Yeah. Just love all songs by Led Zeppelin. Robert Plant. Just fantastic, you know. So Jimmy Page, the whole lot of them. Yeah, I just love them. And I went and saw Joe Cocker, Jethro Tull, you name them all. I did go and see them all, you know. So, and we're talking back early 70s.
1: Yes, you've been around.
0: Yeah.
1: You've been at the
0: gigs.
1: Yes,
0: I have been. Yeah, I only celebrated my birthday last month, big 70th.
1: Oh, wow. Happy birthday.
0: Thank you. Yeah, so still heavily involved with the community and doing things, yeah.
1: Yeah.
0: Yeah.
1: Is there anything you're looking forward to from this event, from what you've seen? Big Sound and all these artists and getting together.
0: An Indigenous festival might be good.
1: Yeah.
0: So I'm just looking or trying to get the attention of one person that maybe a fully Indigenous festival in itself might be a good way to go with all these performers. So, we've got an approval there. So hopefully something might happen.
1: You reckon? There are no confirmation.
0: No, but she's smiling. That's all right. I've been involved with music. Well, as my father used to say, is that the year that I was born was when the biggest and greatest revolution took over the world.
1: Mm.
0: And that biggest and greatest revolution that took over the world was rock and roll.
1: Mm.
0: That's what my father said. So that is me being a rock chick back in the 50s. So, yes.
1: Yeah.
0: And then I've been involved with it. I set up an agency back in the 90s.
1: Oh, yes.
0: You know, for models, but also for dancers, actors and performers to come on board. But I did festivals in Brisbane back in the 30 years ago.
1: Yeah.
0: But, they weren't getting as much work as possible as we would have liked them to, you know.
1: Yeah.
0: And that's where my involvement is in with the music. I can't sing. I can't play any instrument.
1: Yeah.
0: I can dance, but that's it, you know. But my thing was about trying to be an agent for them. And it was pretty tough.
1: Yeah.
0: I took on MEA, Media Entertainment Arts Alliance. I took them on and asked them, why should our people pay full fee when you're not helping them?
1: Yeah.
0: And they said, well, you're not helping us.
1: Yep.
0: We're not seen as equals.
1: Mm.
0: So why are we paying full fee when we're not seen as equals?
1: Yeah.
0: And she's, you know, she was kind of taken back. She said, well, that's something that I can try and look into. I said, yeah. And I said, while you're looking into it, can you look into our traditional dances? People are complaining about the fees. I want to know what you think they should be paid.
1: Yeah.
0: And she said, okay then. Well, I'll come back to you in a couple of weeks. I've got to make a few phone calls. And I said, that's okay. Called me back. And she said, jazz ballet dancers are down here. We have their specialised dances, as in tap dancing and things like that, and ballroom dancing.
1: Mm.
0: The epitome of dancers is our ballet. They're the highest paid.
1: Right.
0: And I said, yep, okay, yeah, well, I'll take that on. So where are our traditional dancers? And she said, they're above our ballet dancers.
1: Oh, wow.
0: And I said, thank you.
1: Yeah.
0: I said, and why do you say that? She said, because not everybody can do traditional dancing.
1: Right.
0: It's only those dancers are dancing from their ancient

0: history.
1: Yeah.
0: And you can't get one person from another country to do another traditional dance.
1: Yeah.
0: It's not choreographed like in ballet or jazz ballet. It is traditional history in the dance.
1: Yeah.
0: And I said, that's exactly right. So they should be paid much higher than our ballet dancers. And I said, thank you.
1: Yeah.
0: Yeah, but people don't want to pay.
1: They don't. That's why you set up that agency.
0: I approached her while I had the agency going.
1: Mm.
0: Yeah, so, but still people didn't want to pay.
1: Yeah.
0: Yeah, so yeah. What do you do? You bang your head against the wall, you can call them out and just say, this is what's happening. Yeah, well, we can only pay $300.
1: Yeah.
0: Okay, all right then.
1: Yeah, you do what you can,
0: yeah.
1: I think.
0: Yeah.
1: Especially when you're doing it for community as well.
0: Yes.
1: And when you're doing it for, like you're saying, doing that traditional dance, that's so foundational to who you
0: are. That's it.
1: You got to balance that with getting proper compensated for the work that you're doing.
0: Yeah.
1: And how you go about doing it. So that's a difficult.
0: Yes.
1: It's a difficult choice.
0: I was so frustrated with it.
1: Yeah.
0: And I ended up closing my business in 1996, you know.
1: Mm.
0: But to see so many young ones coming through now and doing it, that says a lot. You know, our young ones are thinking the same lines and even bigger.
1: Mm.
0: And yourself, doing communications, having that education is so important if you want to make a big difference within the music industry.
1: Yeah.
0: You know, besides being a performer, a presenter or whatever, you know, you can do your stuff.
1: Mm.
0: Yeah. So, it's nice to see the young ones all wanting to have a go now.
1: Yeah.
0: Yeah, you know, and that's, but I think our young ones probably need to come together to basically maybe take on industries.
1: Yeah, that's what you mean.
0: Something like that, or have an Indigenous festival that can take on an industry, just to show them what we can come up with.
1: Yeah, not trying to be like any other version of what, yeah.
0: No, it's just showing our Indigenous talent, our Aboriginal and Torres Strait Islander talent as is.
1: Mm.
0: And they are fantastic.
1: They're some talented people.
0: They are some deadly bloody people.
1: Yeah.
0: I can't believe it. Yeah, so, yeah, we need to really show them. Big Sound is a big venture for the whole week, but, you know, we need to focus more on Indigenous performers more than anything. So maybe have our own Indigenous festival. I don't know.
1: That's right. Let's keep putting it out there. Let's just keep saying it.
0: Yes, I will keep putting it out there.
1: We had something kind of close to it in my mind when I was growing up in Inala.
0: Yes.
1: We had our Styling Up.
0: Yes.
1: And
0: yes.
1: It wasn't like strictly, you know, Indigenous festival.
0: Yes.
1: But it was, you know, people in and around Inala. You know, black communities just coming together, learning hip-hop, doing street dancing, all that stuff.
0: Exactly. We need to bring it in the centre of Brisbane for everybody, so anybody from all over Brisbane can come and watch it, black and white people coming in and just enjoying the day. And we can have traditional dancers on one side, we can have rap performers, we can have bands, you know, three different stages, and just keep going, you know, throughout the day and night and all over the weekend.
1: Yeah.
0: Something can be done. Hello.
1: Yeah.
0: I don't know how many people are listening to this and thinking, oh, that's a good idea.
1: Yeah. I think Nick, station manager, says it's a good idea. Thumbs up from the station manager for 4ZZZ. That's awesome.
0: It is.
1: Yeah. Well, I think thanks for coming on and talking
0: to
1: us, honey.
0: Thank you. I appreciate you. I didn't want to do this, but...
1: No, I think... Well, yeah, because we were having a conversation at the table.
0: Yeah.
1: And then, Nick came over and was like, why don't we just do this on...
0: We were getting heavily into it, even talking about the referendum and talking about everything, you know.
1: Yeah.
0: So it was really good having that conversation. But it's all about our traditions and talking about our law and our music and our language being performed live is a way to go, you know. So, yes, it's there. We just need to bring it out at one big stage. Yeah.
1: Yeah, beautiful.
0: Yep.
1: Well, we got some tracks lined up. Oh, look what we got. Do you want to tell us what that track is, Arnie?
0: A whole lot of love. Thank you.
1: Well, there's a whole lot of love. Led Zeppelin. I listened to 4ZZZ with Kihi.
0: Thank you very much, darling. I appreciate it.
1: And Arnie Sandra.
0: Yeah.
1: Thank you. I'll take it away.

0: Welcome back to Hey Chica, the 4ZZZ outdoor broadcast brought to you by some black fellas you might know, Kihi and Tabs. We're here joined by a guest, but before we get to that, we have to shout out Hey Chica. Just got a message. They've been really hospitable to us here. We've been able to take over the event and not had any sort of, you know, conflicts or any hatreds or anything like that sent our way. Bare minimum, but we've got to respect that we're able to do this. So, outdoor broadcast, and we're joined by Tasman Key.
1: How you doing, brother?
0: I'm good. How are you?
1: I'm good. Thanks for having me, bro.
0: Thanks for coming on. We're meaning to have you on.
1: Overdue, yes.
0: Yeah, we had a thing, Jimmy and I, on the show we do, because he mentioned briefly that you were related. So we're trying to see what kind of things we can get from you for free.
1: Yeah.
0: So we'll talk about that later,
1: okay,
0: I'm sure. But how's your day been? How's your week been?
1: It's been good, man. We had the panel today with Kobe, and just went and watched Yellow Belly, and just seeing all Mob in his space is beautiful, as it has been for the whole week. So shout out to Nat and what she's done here. It's beautiful.
0: Yeah.
2: Where's Simone from?
1: I'm Gumbangi from Bowerville, straight from Bowerville Mission. Shout out to Gumbangi Mob. I'm currently residing in Sydney, though. Bowerville Gumbangi.
2: Yeah.
0: And now you've been enjoying Brizzy.
1: Brizzy's beautiful. I always love it when I come up here. Similar to home, you know, in Buckhead's Bowerville. Weather's nice. Beautiful to be here. Beautiful to see the Mob, too.
0: Yeah. And how was your conversation with Kobe D?
1: How was that? That was good. Just speaking about our brotherhood and how we kind of maintain that in a game where... in an industry where heaps of people are selfish, how to remain selfless for each other. So it was a good yarn. We have those yarns all the time in person and between each other, so it was good to have those yarns in front of people.
0: Yeah. Because you were working together, weren't you, on a music video for My Heart?
1: Yeah, I created directed that video for him. And we also worked together in Maroubra, in the studio, 24/7 studio. So we run workshops there.
0: That's right.
1: In the studio, yeah.
0: Yeah. How was that?
1: That's good, man. Got a lot of young fellas coming through, writing raps, expressing themselves, and just creating that space for young men, young women to come and just like get into art, get into creativity, and just find how they can express themselves in a healthy way.
0: Yeah.
1: I think we all need those spaces as people, especially when you're a young person, those spaces are pivotal. So it's been beautiful to see it.
0: I want to get back to what you said about the industry or rap or just music sort of being that competitive, sort of selfish industry.
1: Yep.
0: But maintaining that brotherhood.
1: Yep.
0: How is that what you're trying to create with that, you know, bringing people in?
1: Yeah.
0: Younger people.
1: For sure. I think competitiveness in a healthy manner is good. So there'll be times I'm in the studio with Kobe and we both want to write the best verse, so we both get a great verse.
0: Yeah.
1: But as long as it's not competitiveness in a way that's with the wrong type of ego. And I think if you're maybe just competing with yourself or trying to get better every day, that's the way to do it. And I think at the end of the day in this industry, being involved in this industry is such, it's a small circle, you know what I mean? Like everybody knows everybody. And to be able to maintain close brotherhood and friendships because of knowing that at the end of the day, bro, this industry can be gone in a second.
0: Yeah.
1: And all we'll have is our community and our family,
0: right.
1: We always have had. And to maintain those relationships in a healthy way, I think is important.
0: I want to say too, because isn't rap, would you say rap is like a competitive?
1: Yeah. And I love it. I love that side of it. You know,
0: yeah.
1: I mean, there's times where I do it, for sure. I love it. But I think it's when you don't let it overcome you and overtake you, that's when it's healthy.
0: Yeah, because I'm just thinking of like rap history.
1: Oh, yeah.
0: And even just recent rap history.
1: Yeah.
0: You know, Drake vs. Kendrick. You know, beef or that competitiveness is really baked into it.
1: Yeah.
0: But it's a fine line, you're saying, between... you know, doing that but maintaining a healthy competitive.
1: Hey man, if I'm gonna beat anybody, it's all these other white Australian rappers.
0: Yeah.
1: We're trying to knock them out, so that's who we're trying to go at.
0: But yeah, nice.
1: In terms of my brothers in this, like, we might be competitive in writing a better verse, but we know we're both just pushing each other artistically.
0: Yeah, that's beautiful. Anything coming up for you, so artistically, that you're trying to get out there or push?
1: Yeah, working on the album at the moment.
0: Oh, nice.
1: Just been in the studio for 8 months for it.
0: Wow.
1: Just head down, just chipping away. Yeah. And I'm excited for when that's ready.
0: Yeah. Who are you listening to at the moment?
1: I've been returning to Outkast.
0: Oh, nice.
1: I've been returning to Dolly Parton, rest in peace.
0: Oh,
1: she was a great songwriter. I just hear her songwriting ability is crazy. I listen to a lot of Kendrick, Cole, Fleetwood Mac. Any great songwriting. And also being around here and seeing him, it's like even seeing Uncle Roger Knox, you know?
0: Of course,
1: going to his catalog then and being like, man.
0: Yeah.
1: So, yeah, just constantly being reminded of the great artists we also have here too.
0: Yeah. So many great black artists who make good music, but you listen to the lyrics and the words and the poetry of what they're saying.
1: Yeah.
0: And they hear something deeper level, hey?
1: Yeah, bro, 100%. So close to home,
0: yeah.
1: And I think even just being in this space all week with other mob, Big Sound feels, as I've been to three of these now, this feels like the blackest one. And I think, you know, I think this feels like the blackest one,
0: yeah.
1: And it's hectic. And again, like, much love to Matt and all the mob that have done this, because I think it feels
3: better every year.
1: Yeah, it feels solid. I think this is going to be the other industry that's here. They're kind of now becoming the thing that's on the side.
3: It used to be
1: the other way around. Now they're on the side and we're the main thing.
0: Main stage.
1: About time,
0: yeah. And so we continue to get blacker.
1: Yeah, 100%.
0: That's it.
1: Yep.
0: We were just talking with Arnie Sandra and we're saying, get a whole festival.
1: Yeah, 100%. We've got the artists, we've got the talent, we've got the people in the industry as well. That's the thing too, I think a lot of people look at mob in the artist space. There's also a lot of mob in the spaces of industry, like what you mob do here, mob in PR, mob in management, that also move it. With all of us, that's just as important as the artist.
0: Yeah, absolutely. I met you. I didn't meet you. But when I first saw you live, I was really impressed with your performance.
1: Thank you, bro.
0: I saw you at QT graduation ceremony.
1: Yeah.
0: And I think they did you dirty.
1: Yeah?
0: Because, a guy like you with your energy and, like, how you deliver stuff, university graduation is not the place, I think.
1: Yeah,
0: like,
1: fair.
0: You're like a more rage, more... getting up and dance and jumping.
1: 100%.
0: People wearing suits and ties and stuff like, it's not... But your performance really stood out.
1: Hey, doesn't matter if there's one person there, 5,000, if they're in suit and ties, if they're in no shirt, we're doing the show the same way every time.
0: That's it.
1: You know? We know that we're going to deliver. It might just connect with one person in that crowd. It might have connected with 10.
0: Yeah.
1: As long as we still show up and do the job, the job gets done. So
0: yeah.
1: I'm also just thankful for any stage that I get put on. Because I know that somebody might connect.
0: Yeah.
1: I can't treat a show any different, whether it's 5 people or 5,000. Because in that 5 people, there might be one young fella there that takes so much from that performance.
0: Yeah.
1: You know, and I think that's just as important as the bigger shows as well. And treating everything the same way only just elevates the artistry.
0: Yeah. Well, you're a true professional.
1: Yeah, thank you, brother.
0: And when I saw that, I was like,
1: he's rocking it regardless.
0: He's doing it. Yeah, like, he's a real artist. Like, he's really going in.
1: Yeah,
0: he's making a meal of it.
1: I
0: also say Bombs Over Baghdad.
1: Yeah, the like a version.
0: That was beautiful.
1: Thanks, brother.
0: That was beautiful. Yeah. What was your...
3: I missed that.
1: Like a version. Yeah.
3: What did you do?
1: Bombs Over Baghdad by Outkast.
3: Get out.
1: Yeah.
0: Oh.
3: No way.
1: Yeah.
3: I haven't heard it.
0: What was your headspace going into that? What was your choice for that song?
1: I've always seen like a versions as like a really pivotal classic moment. And I think when artists deliver it in a way that is iconic, I've always wanted one of them. I've always wanted one where it's like that, like a version, amazing.
0: Yeah.
1: And I had the opportunity to do it 2 years ago. I turned it down, letting it go with the time yet.
0: Right.
1: And the idea with it too was just to represent the global struggle through our lens as well, and to be able to relate to the rest of the world and the global struggle, because there's a reason why growing up we love Tupac, because we can in some way relate to the things he says. We might not know the exact experience of him as an African American, but we can relate to his struggle as a black man over there as we do here. So when you go on the mission, that all the colors play is that,
0: so
1: the same thing where, like, I feel like I've always said this, what white Australia has done a really good job at, which is terrible, is making it seem like we're so different, but we're not.
0: No.
1: We're very similar to other minorities across the globe, and I think the sooner we can just forget about white Australia and just being like, hey, they don't rock with us, they never have rocked with us, all right, cool, we're going this way with it. I think the rest of the globe, in the right spaces, really wants to know what's actually going on here, and I think to connect to them on a level of, similarity through struggle is important, and that was the kind of the intention with that, like a version, was to bring that all together. A global struggle, a global blackness.
0: Global black struggle.
1: Yeah, 100%.
0: That's beautiful.
1: Yeah.
0: Yeah, because I was just watching a video, Public Enemy visited Redfern.
4: I was
0: just watching that the other day.
4: Hectic.
0: Exactly what you're saying.
4: Yeah.
1: That was in the 90s too, you know?
0: Yeah. And just articulating that in such a, you know, in an important way, a profound way.
4: Yeah.
0: But it's funny hearing Flavor Flav.
4: Yeah.
0: You know, he does his character, but he's really talking about, you know, the black struggle here in Australia. And it's
4: for
0: like,
4: sure.
0: Oh, this is really... He's on the ball, he's on the money, like he knows what he's talking about.
4: Yeah.
1: And you talk to any artist that comes over here and does that, because they, it's hard to find that, because it doesn't get taught, you know what I mean? So I think when you see artists come over here and really do their work to connect, yes, it's beautiful.
0: Yeah. And that's what I like about this, Big Sound. Hopefully more black music projects in the future. Yeah, bringing black music to black fellas,
4: wherever
0: they are.
4: Yeah, bro.
0: And the difference that makes. Like you're saying, what you do it for one person, you do it for all community.
4: Yep.
0: Like, that is... That's revolutionary.
4: Yeah, for sure.
0: You know, you're doing that through music, and you're doing a great job at it.
4: Thanks, brother.
0: And you're going to continue to do it.
4: Yeah, of course.
0: And I would love to see how you go in the future with it, too.
4: Thanks, my brother. Thank you.
0: Much love, much respect. We've got a track of yours lined up.
4: Yep.
0: What do we got?
1: Mission Famous was kind of my first step onto the scene. What I wanted to do was the first kind of thing I wanted to put out. I wanted to represent exactly where I come from. So no matter how far it goes and how far it takes off, people can look back to my start and know where I come from. Mm. And I really wanted to represent the Mission. When I wrote that song, I thought about all the uncles that I knew that play guitar on the Mission and have these songs, and they're only famous in their hometown, you know?
4: Right.
1: But all their mob know them songs.
0: Yeah, yeah.
1: But they just Mission Famous, and them songs are the best.
0: Oh, what is that?
1: Yeah, mob know them songs. They play it on guitar, they play it at funerals.
4: Oh,
1: and so that was the idea with this song. It was like, let me write a song. And that's that, and I'm so thankful and appreciative that a lot of mob across Australia from other missions, I come from Bowerville Mission, a lot of mobs from other places also feel the same with this song, and it's now what I believe has become like a Mission anthem.
0: Mission anthem.
1: To have one of them is hectic, you know?
0: It's
1: beautiful, so that's all about Mission Famous.
0: Beautiful. Well, we'll get into it. Thank you for coming on, Tasman.
4: Thanks for having me, brother.
0: Yeah, thank you. We're here on Portugal Zed, Dragoor Ghoul, Mission Famous, Tasman Keith.
5: That money, pay those bills, whether it's deal or keeping it real, become

to speak to break the patterns that were taught to repeat. 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It's the same for my soul, every corner and crease. 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I've got a

0: and welcome back to the Gorgol Festival. It is, my name is Tabitha, and,
1: what's up, Lloyd?
0: There's so much background noise, Uncle.
1: Oh, okay, that's all right.
0: And, if you've just tuned in, you're listening to 4ZZZ 102.1 FM. And I'm joined here by Kihi from Indigibris.
2: Thanks for having me.
0: Yeah, deadly to have you here. And absolute legend.
2: Absolute legend.
0: Uncle Roger Knox.
2: That's right.
0: He's on our merch.
2: Yep.
0: Yeah. Which just flies off the shelves every time anyone, like the entirety, I think, of 4ZZZ. They've all got a t-shirt. Uncle Roger, how are you?
3: I'm good. I'm really well. I didn't get much sleep last night. I slept like a baby. I'll wake up, all good other than that.
0: So, Uncle, tell us, who's your mom and where do you grow up?
3: Yeah, well, I'm... That's very distracting. But my name is Roger Knox. I'm a descendant of the Wailing Creek people of the Gomeroi Nation. And we extend from northern New South Wales, from the, I can just say from upper Hunter Valley, into Broken Hill, Bree Warner, Durnbandy, St. George, in between that. So we didn't have any borders in any way, so they try to sort of separate us by the border. But that's my country.
0: Okay. And Uncle Roger, you've had a really amazing, your story's incredible, like, not just your musical journey, but your personal life, your history. But tell us, what brings you to Gorgol this year?
3: We got an invite to come up to sit on the panel here today with the Bunna, Uncle Joe Gaia, Kutja Edmund. It was a good talk. I mean, there's so much experience there. Like, what we wanted to do is just tell our story to so the young people who's coming along today could sort of follow that, be strong within themselves, believe in themselves, and just push forward. And, it's hard. Mm. It's a long, hard road, but with every effort you put in, 100% effort, you'll get where you want to go.
0: And you've got so much experience in that regard with your work with prisoners, with people inside. You've worked tirelessly as an artist, bringing joy and life to people inside, You worked for many, many, many years.
3: Yeah.
0: Can you tell us a bit about that?
3: I spent 14 years in jail, but not as a guest. But then I was spending all this time going in and performing in different towns in New South Wales, Queensland, and even Western Australia and American Canada. I've been to the prisons over there. And, when I ask, people ask me, what's my, my eyes, not my eyes point, but the biggest stage or the best, what do you call it? I'm looking for a name where you say your highest point or where you've played.
0: Your peak?
3: Well, not necessarily peak, but, some of the high places or best places or famous places or I performed in many different stages, America, Canada, England, and they're all across this country. But my highest point is going into prisons and institutions and to perform to people who you know, who don't have any thought about outside or freedom or
0: yeah,
3: because they in there under no circumstances of their own, you know. Aboriginal people get into trouble accidentally, that's my belief. And I mean, it's hard to go in there and perform to, you know, people who get struggles in their mind and worrying about their families outside. And we often sit and talk with people who it's for visiting hours, they don't get a visit. They may play up because their families didn't come down and visit them. And, but we get to talk to them and tell them that, you know, their families had a long way to go. They couldn't afford it. But they're thinking about you, they care for you, they love you. And you must remember that. Don't ever forget that point because they're not here and you get other visitors. But that's all right, they care for you. And because, you know, a lot of them just play up and make a fuss. Like we talk them about their parents, how much they cared for outside. It seemed to help. That was something. That's something to them.
0: It was fundamental what you provided. And these days, you can't. It's so much more. There's so many more restrictions on being able to do what you used to be able to do. Is that correct?
3: Yes, it is. But yet, there's also commitment. There's also a sincere commitment in what you do. Because I know you go into these places, you perform, you put on one of your best performances, and you don't get applause. And it sort of puts you off. But you must not let it put you off, because inside, you know, they don't clap, they don't, but it takes them a while to sort of get, you know, because you must understand they come in there with sour frowns and hate stares and looking at each other, and it takes a while for them to lift up and realize you're singing songs about their stories. You're telling their stories and about their struggles, what's going on outside, and then they start getting into it, and then they start clapping, and they start getting up, and then they start wanting to get up and sing and tell a poem or tell stories. And that's hard. And you can't go in, you can't complain about the acoustics if you're inside. We know, we're home, we live here. You know, things like that. But it give you a good experience, give you a good focus on what you need to do and what you could do. Because if you don't know, you know, if you're not too, if you go in thinking that, you know, you're going to go over well, you can't do that. You've got to make it. You've got to make it go over well. You've got to put every effort into doing it. And I believe music, sport, you have to practice music, you've got to practice sports, you've got to train, practice. And prepare yourself for these situations. And you know, I played in community out in the desert where it's the same thing. Out there, you don't get no applause. And you wonder why, you know. You're thinking, am I doing all right? Am I putting every effort into it? But that's not it. It's what, if they don't like you, they will walk out. Just that they don't clap. They don't applaud. So,
0: and you've been a performer from a very early age by accident, right?
3: Yeah.
0: Someone jumped you in to a talent quest, didn't they?
3: Yeah.
0: And went, I think you might just be turning up for a talent quest. And can you tell us about that?
3: Well,
0: I love this story.
3: I didn't do any good. I went into many, many talent quests and never won anything. But that don't mean that I tried. It just means that them judges there judging you, how they judging you, what you do. I know about stage performance. I know about presentation and know all of that. So if they're going to judge you on me being me and not singing songs about trains and sheep and cattle and fences, you know? Mm. I don't do that. I sing about the struggle.
1: Yeah.
3: But that's why I didn't win too many talent presentations. I think the only way you can do it is do what they want you to do, but I can't do what they want you to do. I can do what I want.
0: Yeah.
3: And
0: but when did you start performing, though?
3: Well, I started early.
0: We're all performers from an early age.
3: Well, I started in the church. I was in my grandmother.
0: Right.
3: My grandmother was she taught Sunday school. She ran the church, and we used to look forward every Sunday, Monday, Tuesday, Wednesday. Going to church, so Friday, Saturday, we didn't go.
1: Yeah.
3: 3 days at the whole time. And but we look forward to it because we can get down and sing songs, sing these old gospel songs, you know.
0: Mm.
3: And my mother, she sang in these churches. And that's all the music we knew.
0: Mm.
3: We'd make it learn 3 or 4 songs, but in one song we'd put them all together. Mm. There might be 3-minute song, but we'll make a big long song. What you call it when you make songs? Melody?
0: Medley.
3: Medley. We'll make a melody because we enjoyed it. And I found that over the years too, later on, when you're traveling, when you're on the road, you get home, 2 o'clock in the morning, you are tired, you go and lay down, but you can't sleep. So I grab my guitar and I start singing them old gospel songs. And it does something to your senses.
4: You just go off to sleep.
1: Yeah.
3: I don't know.
0: It's the vibration.
3: Well, I don't know what it is. Yes.
0: Yeah.
3: It does something to your senses.
0: Yeah.
3: But I found it worked. You know, I go back to that. I still do it today. I still sit down and reflect and I start singing them old gospel songs, you know.
0: Yeah. Mm.
3: It's
0: cathartic and it's therapeutic.
3: Yeah,
0: and it's essential to
3: that's really relaxing as well.
0: Human, the human vibes, you know, like having that connection to music and it's reflection and it's vibrations and it's harmony and it's how we connect with each other as well, you know.
1: Yeah.
0: Had a question on
5: the topic of that. It was to me, bring it back to community vibration. Like it's those songs you have inherited, those gospel songs.
3: Yeah.
5: And that's what I really find interesting about artists like yourself, Uncle Joe Gaia, and the like. Yeah, I see Seaman Dan is another one.
3: Yeah.
5: I've
3: opportunity to sing with Seaman Dan.
1: How was that?
3: And the Mill Sisters from the island somewhere in Torres Strait. Yeah.
1: Mm.
3: But they were great people. All gospel songs.
1: Yeah.
3: And up there, like in the Straits, they do a jazzy part.
0: They got their own spin on it.
3: Yeah.
5: Seaman Dan too. He has all different genres.
3: Yes.
5: That's fella. Yeah.
3: I like his song called. And the Mill Sisters, I can't think of
5: their
3: name.
5: I know who you're talking about.
3: Well, I toured in London with Mill Sisters and Kev Carmody, Titters, Robbie Band, Yothu Indy. And I introduced them one night. I was in seeing. And I said, these ladies here come from a place where you don't have to wear shoes all day. Mm. A little bit worried there. And they were beautiful. I mean, there's a song they used to sing, and I wonder if I can try it. That's just, I've been to Queensland, I've been to New South Wales, and then nothing in this evening. I got them all, T.I.
1: Blues. T.I. Blues.
3: I've been to Adelaide, I've been to Darwin too, but I'm going back to T.I. That's so beautiful.
1: That's a beautiful song.
3: Yeah.
1: That's a beautiful song.
3: I love to sit there listening. They have beautiful harmonies.
1: They do, yeah.
3: Yeah. So that music, you know, is a part of healing as well.
0: Yeah.
3: Part of, you know, you call it, I also say it's a
4: bit of meditation goes in there, you know?
0: That was the word I was trying to think of. Meditation.
6: Yeah.
0: And it comes back to our spirit too, you know? Everyone's spirit. We're all love vibration, you know what I mean?
4: I'll put it down to, what did I say? Healing.
0: Healing. Healing. Yeah.
4: And something to do with your senses. It lifts it somehow.
6: Yeah.
4: You know, when you're tired, you're down, you.
0: Yeah.
4: It lifts you.
6: Mm. Yeah.
4: Mm. And it works.
6: It does.
0: And you've been doing it for how long now?
4: Ooh. A while.
5: I wanted to ask, there was an artist I learned about it a while ago. It was Dougie Young.
4: Ah, Dougie Young. What a great man.
5: And you had a song about him.
4: Yes, I learned so much about him. Mm. I met his family. And Dougie Young, can I tell you something about him?
6: Please.
0: Yes.
4: I recorded one of his songs called, Land Where the Crow Flies Backwards.
6: Mm-hmm.
4: Now, Uncle Dougie Young, they said that he could barely read and write, but he made up a lot of songs. Like, he didn't put pen to paper, he made them up.
6: Mm.
4: And there was a book

0: man with the crow flies back, and then the line in that goes, these presidents and governments, they argue. Every day they try to start a brawl. If they're going to be a nuclear war, what's going to happen to us all? So I'll just linger on when from this world I'm gone. This will be my last request. Bury me where the crow flies backward and the pelican builds his nest. Man. How do you know about nuclear politics? How do you know that if we're going to be nuked, we're all going to go?
1: Yeah.
0: How do you know that?
1: Yeah.
0: What mind, what imagination, and what that amazing, you know.
2: Crazy.
0: I believe, and he knocked away Henry Lawson, right?
1: Mm.
0: Henry Lawson was one of his mates who hit the road with him. And a fellow named Gordon Parsons.
2: Mm-hmm.
0: And Gordon Parsons wrote a song called A Pub With No Beer. But they reckon it was Dougie Young wrote that.
2: Yeah.
0: And because he didn't put it on the paper, you know.
1: Yeah.
0: He got it.
1: Yeah.
0: And I don't doubt that.
3: Because I read somewhere he was very influential. Because he was traveling and he was doing what he was doing.
0: Yes.
3: And other people sort of saw that and took influence from that. But he was just who he was.
0: He went to Sydney. And in that, I did a song. A friend made a song about it. We called The Ballad of Dougie Young. And in there, he went to Sydney once to record. He did one song in Sydney. And in that song where we talk about, he said, the newspapers reported, oh, Dougie Young was dead.
1: Mm.
0: And he showed up and he told them, you know, he just went off his head. He said, I'm not dead. I'm alive. He went to record it in there. So, you know, when I look at these people and I think of their stories, think of, you know, the songs that they put together about their struggle and about their family and about their country and about their people and about their planet.
2: Like a century ago.
0: Yes.
2: You know?
1: Yeah.
2: Over a century ago, probably. Really?
0: Well, we look at, you know, no matter which community you go to, there's always someone in that community who was a poet, composer, singer, songwriter.
1: Yeah.
0: But they didn't put pen to paper. And I run into so many songs that's lost, songs that's gone, songs that, like, if you've been just blown away with the wind.
1: Yeah.
0: Because they didn't write it down. They never recorded.
1: Yeah.
0: So many stories. And Dougie Young was one, and another uncle from Moree, an uncle, Eric Craigie.
1: Eric Craigie.
0: He wrote a lot of songs. Well, he made them up.
1: Mm.
0: I recorded two. One called The Middle Camp, where my mother was born, and where my mother was taken from as an eight-month-old child and put into these institutions. He did a song about that. And he did a song about this other fellow went to jail, and he was a bit shame. He said, got in jail accidentally, but he said, don't tell my mum and dad that I'm doing time. He's a bit ashamed of it, you know?
1: Mm.
0: Yeah, and it's called Murray's Plea on one of my albums.
1: Oh, wow, okay.
0: That song, brother, that we need to keep singing about. We need to talk about. Say our story, not his story, our story.
1: That's right.
0: Yes.
2: Oh, well, Uncle, thank you so much for sharing. We could yarn all afternoon, because I know you got so many more stories.
0: We
2: got
0: so many, And you know, we can have a fireside chat. A fireside chat without sparks.
2: Absolutely.
0: Cool, calm, and collective. No.
2: I love
0: argument,
2: that.
0: No nothing.
1: Right.
0: That's what I say without sparks.
2: Oh, Uncle, that's, you're invited to anything done. Yeah, yeah, nicely done. In the future,
0: Thank you, my sister. Thank you for having me.
2: Uncle. Thank you so much. So much again.
0: And I'm looking at your T-shirt.
2: Yeah, with
0: there's two bands
2: the merch.
0: On. Is it two band or three band?
2: It's a coloured, Warumpi, coloured stone, Roger.
1: Four bands.
2: And Mopping the Dropout.
0: That's deadly, eh?
2: Legendary. Yeah.
0: They're going to put more of them out.
2: I
0: got one yet.
2: I know. Oh, we did. But, yeah, I think we're getting down to the nitty-gritty of that merch now. But hopefully we'll get some more.
0: I got one. I don't care what you do.
2: No.
0: get some more, Dan.

0: piece of promotion.
1: By about, I don't know, 5,000 people at Triple Z. I don't know.
2: That's a deadly shit, isn't it?
3: It's really good.
1: It's mad,
3: really good.
1: Isn't it? Thank you.
2: And once again, thank you for having us here. It's a great honor and great pleasure to talk to you young people and, you know, to get my story there so you can remember this story. Maybe play it to the young people down the track sometime. And
1: absolutely, we love. And we need to get you in more often to come and see us at Triple Z and tell your story, because it's such an important story, you know, like your own experiences as well, you know.
2: We got to inspire and encourage the younger ones come along who have that same look at things, you know, who have that same drive and to overcome the same obstacles and not to be concerned. Just put 100% in what you do.
1: That's right.
2: Bang, you'll overcome anything.
1: And stop stressing about little things and just go for the bigger picture.
2: And if you think about them old people way back, think about their struggle, think about the hardship they did, think about their pain.
1: That's right.
2: And the only difference between them and us, they never self-destructed.
1: Yeah.
2: Why? Because they were instilled in the true knowledge of who they were. That was some of the greatest people that walked this earth.
3: Yeah.
2: And great people happen. Thank you.
1: That's right.
3: Beautiful.
1: So our next track, Nick?
4: Black Tear Tracks.
1: Tell us a little bit about that
2: before we
1: lead into it.
2: This is a story about my mother who was taken away to the home at 8 months old. And I couldn't understand how, when they reached 18, taken away as an infant, you take away all their knowledge, all their learning from your mother where it begins in the womb. Separate that child from that mother, and that child is lost.
1: Yeah.
2: How did they get back? That's what this song is about. How did they find their way back?
1: Oh, Uncle. Beautiful. Yeah. Yep. Thank you so much for sharing that.
2: Thank you.
1: And thank you for joining us at 4ZZZ Google Google live broadcast today.
2: Thank you.
1: Glad we got to steal some of your time, because I know you're a popular popular man.
3: That's it.
1: And thank you so much for joining us. Thank you. This is Black Tear Tracks by Uncle Roger Knox, and you're listening to 4ZZZ with Kimi and Tab.

0: and welcome back to a very special broadcast. We've taken over the brown couch this afternoon. Thank you to the brown couch for allowing us for the third year in a row to broadcast from the Gool Gool Festival here at Hey Chica in the middle of the Brunswick Street Mall. And I have a special guest with me, Sonia Smith. Hello and welcome. How are you?
1: Wei Balia from West Coast, South Australia, Gugutamog. I am amazing. How are you?
0: I'm well. I'm well. Now, what's going on? What brings you here?
1: The atmosphere, the connection, the people, all the mob. Absolutely love Big Sound. This is my third year.
0: Yeah, nice.
1: I played last year at Gool Gool. And, it was so deadly.
0: So you a solo artist or you perform with a band?
1: So I'm a singer-songwriter.
0: Yep.
1: I perform solo, I perform with a band, and mostly in Adelaide. I do a lot of Adelaide Fringe Festival shows as well.
0: Mm.
1: I've got one coming up next year. It's called Seven, so come along if
0: Deadly.
1: You're down that way.
0: Yeah?
1: Yeah.
0: All right. Whereabouts? Plug it.
1: Oh, it'll be in Adelaide.
0: Yeah.
1: To be announced.
0: Okay.
1: Venue to be announced.
0: TBA.
1: Yeah.
0: All
1: but
0: right.
1: One of your local legends was in my last Fringe show, and that's Tony Janke, my big sister.
0: Yeah.
1: Love you, Tony.
0: We love Tony.
1: Oh, so good. And I was in one of her shows as well at Tandanya. So
0: deadly.
1: No.
0: All right, cool. So were you performing this year?
1: Not performing this year. Just come to check out all the mob performing and, you know, meet everybody. But I am recording tomorrow in the Gold Coast. With Sunny Lou.
0: Congrats.
1: Thank you.
0: Sunny at the station. We're a big fan of Sunny.
1: She is so deadly.
0: Yes.
1: She's welcomed me with open arms. And I'll be recording my song Lies at Peace and Love Records tomorrow.
0: All right.
1: Yeah.
0: So how did that happen?
1: Well, we met here in Fortitude Valley, Minden, 3 years ago.
0: Yep.
1: And we formed a bond. And she said, look here, sis, I love your music, I love your story, let's do this, let's record.
0: Awesome.
1: And I said, yes. Yeah.
0: Awesome.
1: I am 7 years free from addiction, and I'm a hardcore mental health advocate. I'm a suicide survivor. So I have a big story to tell.
0: Yeah.
1: And a lot of mob appreciate it because we've all been touched by mental health, addiction and trauma.
0: Mm-hmm.
1: So
0: yeah,
1: I'm here to tell my story.
0: That's great.
1: Yeah.
0: So Sonia, where can we find your... Have you got any music online?
1: Okay, so this is the thing. At the moment, I am driven by social media and my website. So SoniaSmithMusic.com and then Instagram, Sonia Smith Music, Facebook, Sonia Smith Music and Sonia Smith.
0: Yep.
1: And tomorrow, I'll be recording my first song.
0: Oh, that's so mad.
1: Good
0: on
1: so
0: you
1: deadly.
0: With Sunny Lou.
1: Yes.
0: So you're heading down the Goldie tomorrow.
1: I am. I'm so excited.
0: Woo-hoo!
1: I'm so excited.
0: Ooh, I love Sunny. I've had her in the studio a couple of times for interviews, and we've had Sunny play and perform for us as well.
1: Yeah.
0: At some of our gigs at 4ZZZ. And I'm so excited for you.
1: Yeah.
0: And I can't wait to hear.
1: Yeah.
0: What you got?
1: I will send it to you.
0: I think you might have to.
1: No, I'm so grateful.
0: Yeah.
1: Yeah.
0: Yeah. Yeah. Send your music up to 4ZZZ.
1: Yeah.
0: Music submission, new music.
1: You'll find me. I will find you.
0: Right on, Sonia. Well, thank you so much. I'm so excited. And please let me know when that happens.
1: I will. Thank you so much and big love.
0: And congratulations.
1: Thank you.
0: And
1: I really
0: well
1: appreciate
0: done.
1: It.
0: No, yeah, love.
1: Thank you.
0: All right, sister.
1: All right.
0: All right,
1: thank
0: girl.
1: You, my sis.
0: See
1: good
0: you
1: love.
0: Then. Yeah, love to you.
1: All right.
0: Thank you.
1: Thank you.

0: I turn the mics on? Welcome back to 4ZZZ 102.1 FM and a special broadcast from the Gawoogle Festival. Big Sound down here in the mall from Hey Chica. And yeah, thank you for joining us. Thank you, Kihi, for being part of the mayhem. Yeah. Thank you, Nick, for being part of the mayhem. But we also do have another couple of guests.
1: Awesome. Bring them on.
0: We? Right.
1: We do.
0: So we have Justin Elaine and Sarah Elaine, a brother and sister duo. How are we?
2: Yeah, great. It's so great to be down here at Big Sound. We are the Lanes, brother and sister duo from Townsville. And we've come down here and it's just been so great to meet so many people from the music industry, to eat other mob, other artists, and we've just had a great time here, yeah.
3: Yeah, we're having a fantastic time here at Big Sound.
2: And we've really come down. We actually have our debut EP being released on the 3rd of October this month. And we're releasing it as at a show at part of the Northern Arts Festival of Australia. Festival happening up in Townsville, and yeah, so we're really excited. We're telling everyone down here about our show and about our music and who we are, and having a good time.
3: We're meeting a lot of people in the industry and making a lot of connections.
2: Yeah, yeah. So it's been really great.
0: That's amazing. So, did you perform here this week or no?
2: No, we're not performing this year. We really need a team. And so we come down to Big Sound and we're talking to people, we're talking to distributors, we're talking to, you know, arts organisations, really making those face-to-face connections.
0: Yeah.
2: You know, it's important to us that we have those face-to-face connections, that we have those yarns, that, you know, even share a coffee or a meal with people we're working with.
0: Yeah.
2: It's so much better than just the emails, you know, and phone calls, things that seem a bit cold. So we've really enjoyed coming down and meeting the industry this week.
0: Networking, it's what it's all about, eh? When you, yeah. And so do you have a project coming up soon?
2: Yeah, so we've got a 5-song EP being released in a month's time.
0: Month, right.
2: Yeah, and it's called The Lane Stories. And we sing songs about our family histories, songs about past injustice or even current social issues. And our songs really have a story and a message. And so we're a big supporter of community radio. We know it's radio that's powered by people. We know it's radio that's localized, and it's really about who we are, you know, as a community.
0: Yeah, totally.
2: And so we're really keen to keep working with community radio across Queensland.
0: And have you been working together as a sister brother couple, you know, like partnership, you know, for a long time, or where did you go?
3: Yeah, we've sung together our whole life, but we've worked on the Lanes project for the past year.
2: Yeah, it's probably a year and 2 weeks since we debuted as the Lanes at the Napa Festival last year in Townsville.
0: Oh, that's beautiful. So let us know what your project is, you're bringing out an EP, is that correct?
2: Yep.
0: When is that gonna pop?
2: It's gonna be around the 3rd of October.
0: 3rd of October.
2: Yeah.
0: Oh, you got little bit of time left.
2: Yeah, so it's all recorded and it's in the hands of the producers now that are putting the final touches on it.
0: Okay.
2: And then we'll get it up to the distribution networks. And most importantly, we're going to be emailing all of our friends and community radio across Queensland.
0: Please do.
2: Because we know that that's where our real fans are listening to community radio.
0: Thank you so much. Thank you so much for joining us.
3: Thank you for having us.
0: 4ZZZ, and I'd love to hear that. Please contact us. We'll play it. And thank you so much.
3: Thank you.
2: And feel free to follow us on Instagram at TheLanesNQ or visit us online at thelanesmusic.au.
0: Thank you, Joshua and Sarah. Thank you so much for joining us. If you've just tuned in, you're listening to 4ZZZ. That's it for us this afternoon. The mayhem's over, people. And we can all, you know, get ready to rock for the next set. So thank you so much for joining us. Get down to Gool Gool. Have a great afternoon, evening. Love your guts. See ya. My name's Tab. Thank you, Kihi. Thank you, Nick. And thank you to all of our guests this afternoon. You've been listening to 4ZZZ.

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0: Moonchild. That's what brought us in today. From, I think it's from a game called Moonchild, but it's credited to the game Unbeatable. But it's for a different game by Raymond Bramula and like RJ Lake and Rachel Lake and all those people who we love to play. Anyway, you're listening to 4ZZZ. This is Zed Games. I'm your host, Paul. And joining me tonight are my good friends, Maylee.
1: Hi.
0: And Brayden.
2: Hello.
0: Great to hear from you too. And how is everything treating you, Maylee?
1: Copacetic.
0: Copacetic?
1: Wow. Copacetic.
0: Okay.
2: You're going to have to explain them. Yeah,
0: are you educating me or mocking me?
1: I guess I thought this would be more of your era than me. I don't actually know what copacetic means. It just seemed like the cool thing to say.
0: I like it, but...
1: I'm a poser.
2: We're all going to learn live.
0: I thought, is it like a cromulent word? Copacetic?
1: I thought that's what 80s surfers said. 90s surfers. Which I know you were, Paul.
0: Right. I have a picture of me as a young child riding a longboard, we used to call them. Not a skateboard that you're thinking. You're not thinking of like a long skateboard. It's a very long skateboard that turns folds all the way back up to your like armpit height.
2: Oh, wow.
0: And me going down with a stack hat on, going down a hill that. I was not. copacetic is an informal adjective that means completely satisfactory, fine, or in good order.
1: Well, I stand by it.
0: It is cromulent. That's perfect.
2: Yeah.
0: Now, can you please impress us with your vocabulary, Brayden?
2: I'm good.
1: Wow.
0: Quite simple. But, you know, that's good.
2: I like to be nice and concise with my words.
0: Well.
2: There's one for you, concise.
0: that's not a $3 word.
2: No, not really.
0: But, you know, let's just jump in and do a little bit of the old... News. Hello. it has been a very wild time for news, and sort of the biggest things that have been happening is we've had another major announcement fest. Last week, One Night Live, starting off Gamescom, happened, and then, well, let me count them up. We had... all the showcases, 1, 2, 3, 4, 5, 6... So many showcases, I have become burnt out.
1: That can't be true.
0: It's true, except... Now, I'm just turning news into personal anecdotes now. my son comes down one morning and goes, oh, Dad, can we watch what you were watching last night? I'm like, what were we watching? It's like, you know, the show of all the games. I'm like, oh, okay. So I put on Future Game Fest that was on, and he sat down on the couch with a notepad to make notes of what games and when they were coming out.
2: So good.
0: And I'm like, oh, no. I've successfully made a friend.
2: Yeah, you're going to have someone to play
1: with.
0: Oh, yeah. It's like, okay, mate, we're going to get up at 4 a.m. tomorrow. The wholesome Game Fest is on.
2: Oh, man.
0: So very exciting. Yeah, so there's been a lot of things out of GamesCon. It's not normally the biggest news reveal stuff coming out of it. There was some sad news in that a number of developers had equipment stolen.
2: Oh, wow.
0: And it really like ruined their entire thing. They're expensive booths. They don't get compensated. Yeah. And their laptops were taken. And they couldn't show anything. And they lost potentially critical business builds and stuff.
2: Oh, wow.
0: It got a bit of news, and the response from Gamescom wasn't great. They just sort of said, well, you know, you could have hired your own security as well on top of the existing security.
2: That seems a little...
0: That was kind of bad. But at the same point, I think it was really only confirmed like 3 developers, and Gamescom is the biggest show in the world.
2: Yeah.
0: So, bad... hopefully it doesn't tarnish for 2 people and those developers get their stuff back.
2: 100%.
0: Actually get to show off. But maybe the biggest thing that happened... not for me, but for the world, was the final reveal of GTA 6 on Netflix.
2: Yes. What? Why Netflix? Rockstar, what are you doing?
0: Oh, well, partly because it's like the most watched thing on Netflix at the moment. It's massive.
2: I'm not that surprised.
0: Yeah.
2: Maybe they thought YouTube couldn't handle it somehow.
0: It was
2: posted to YouTube like right after.
0: It was a 6-hour exclusive.
2: Oh, that was definitely not on YouTube right now. I saw maybe a 20-minute trailer.
1: Yeah, I didn't realize it was 6 hours.
0: Yeah, it's like, yeah. 26 minutes. Like most of the watch thing on Netflix, and then
2: I thought that was long.
0: This is the thing that I love the most. It's very popular on the piracy sites.
2: Oh, yeah. Oh, yeah.
1: What?
2: Oh, yeah.
0: It's on every platform. You can go and just download the, not uncompressed, but the lowly compressed files from Rockstar directly.
2: That's hilarious.
0: And yet still, the torrents are going wild.
2: Oh, man.
0: For GTA 6. And what else has happened? Well, PS5 Pros have disappeared because everyone's gone and bought one. The stock's just completely disappeared. Despite the fact the trailer showed nothing that was from the Pro, it was all on the base PS5, which is a pretty baller move.
2: That's very impressive.
0: Yeah. So have we all watched at least some of it?
1: Yeah, I've seen clips of it. I haven't watched it directly. I've seen it on threads. I've seen the conversation.
0: I have watched it 3 times and I've paid attention 0 times.
2: Yep.
1: So that's like over an hour of your life.
0: Well, no, because I did other stuff.
2: Yeah. That's why you didn't pay attention. Yeah.
0: It is, like, and I knew this is what it would be. And this is me. This is not me trying to put it on anyone else. Obviously, this is insanely popular. I'm just like, oh, yeah, I get it. Lots of walk and talks. I've done all this stuff. Wow, the technology is unbelievable. Honestly, some of the most insane stuff I've ever seen, especially running on now a slightly older console. Mm-hmm. But just not excited to play it, but at the same time, I really want to see all the cool stuff.
2: Yeah.
0: And so does everyone else, apparently, because it's pre-ordered out the wazoo. Hardware's hard to get. We had the leaks the week before. I actually saw probably more of the leaks than I did of the official thing, because they were a bit more like realistic, down to earth.
2: Yes.
0: I think my overall thing is that being this high fidelity and this, you know, very, very impressive. It's like, man, shouldn't people still get... feels worse every time now.
2: Yeah. It's hitting a bit close to home.
0: Yeah. It's like one of the leaked clips the week beforehand was going to a strip club. And I was like, you know what? Good job. You're like, just like representation, different bodies and stuff. Like, yeah. Like, this is good. Except also, well, you actually can't shoot up the strip. You can't use a weapon in the strip club.
2: That's good at least. Yep.
0: But yeah, it's like, but also, you know, you're just going to be able to mow down these very realistic, quite down to earth people.
2: Yeah.
0: So a bit big. I mean, it's going to be huge.
2: And, 100%. Yeah.
0: And unfortunately, I can't borrow it from someone to have a look at it.
2: Oh, yeah.
0: Because digital only.
2: Yeah.
0: So I'll have to go to someone's house or something, or maybe I'll spend money. We had some unfortunate passings this week. We had Peter Cullen of Optimus Prime fame. He passed away at the age of 85. And perhaps close to my heart, we lost Tim Curry, who, not everyone knows, was quite involved in video games, including one of the most famous clips.
3: I'm escaping. One place that hasn't been corrupted by capitalism. Space!
0: The whole time he's just like cracking up because he can't keep a straight face. But no, Tim Curry, he was the voice of Gabriel Knight in that series. He was in Brutal Legend, in the Command & Conquer series, in Toonstruck, in a lot of adventure games he did voices for. Wing Commander series. Like, he did a lot over the years. So, while he disappeared from public life in recent times after a stroke, like, you know, I still have a lot of strong feelings towards Tim Curry. He was a cool fella.
2: I mean, that clip alone will live on forever. Yeah. It's going to be used. Yeah. Never going to go away.
0: Pretty much. Okay. That pretty much is, a few other things, but that's really matter. Upcoming games coming out tomorrow. We've got The Blood of the Dawnwalker, PC, Xbox, PlayStation 5. We've got Orbitals, finally, coming to Switch 2. That's sort of the 90s, 80s anime-styled co-op, like It Takes Two. It's got ripper reviews. Really looking forward to that. Speedrunners 2 finally comes to full release.
2: I'm so excited
0: Switch,
2: for that.
0: PlayStation 5 and PC. Avatar Legends, the fighting game, finally gets released on Xbox after its last-minute delay. Then we have coming up Onimusha coming up on... it should be tomorrow as well, actually. American dates are always confusing. That's on Switch 2, PC, and PlayStation 5. NBA 2K27 on PlayStation 5, Switch 2, and PC, and Xbox. And what else? Oh, that's right. This was surprising me. I'm not sure. Halloween is coming out on the 8th. Now, Halloween, we reported a few weeks ago, has been refused classification. Mm. And it disappeared from all the digital storefronts.
2: Oh, whoa.
0: It's back. Doesn't have a rating next to it, but it's on them all.
1: That's weird.
0: So I don't know.
2: Does it just say rating is pending? Or
0: there's just nothing there.
2: Oh.
0: I looked today to see if like something had been announced. So that like I can't even find the listing on the OFLC anymore. I can find their press release, but not the listing. So I'm like, okay, I don't know what this means.
2: That's strange.
0: But interesting. Yes, and that pretty much brings us up to the rest of this week. I'm very excited, though, because we're not very far off Control Resonant coming out, and that's going to be a banger. Which takes me to the end of... Come on, Maylee, join in. Wonderful work, everyone. Okay, now we are going to listen to a song that was played live at Opening Night Live. This is Guillotina by Ridiculon from the game Mugenics.
4: Meine Damen und Herren.

0: Those were the smooth grooves from the best game event of history, Big Walk. That was 9:30 a.m. Whistler.
1: I don't know if I've heard that one.
0: They'll get you eventually.
1: Yeah.
0: I mean, I don't think... Oh, no, I can't say things. Yeah, it's a good game. Anyway, are you listening to 4777? It's 6:24. This is Zed Games. I'm your host, Paul. Join me, Brayden and Melee. And now we're going to begin our special, our secret special that we've been waiting for all year to reveal. Beyblades.
1: Yes.

0: style. Really?
1: Okay. Before we get into what we're actually talking about, what is everyone's history with Beyblades?
2: I was a wee one in the craze, and I have memories of playing it to the same capacity as like Yu-Gi-Oh. But I was very bad at it.
1: A reference to something else I know very little about. Yeah, yeah. Braden, what about you?
0: I remember having a few as a kid. Again, a wee one. But I don't think I really was that into it. I got the appeal. It's pretty cool. But I think it just became a little bit of a hassle because they would hurt you sometimes when you went stop them.
1: So
0: I just kind of gave up.
1: I believe I have some Beyblades.
0: Uh-huh.
1: Because I believe my son, some were just like in a mixed pile of Lego.
0: Mm-hmm.
1: And I didn't know they weren't some weird Lego thing. I'm like, what is this? You're supposed like, it looks like it's supposed to click into something.
0: They make sharp Legos now.
2: You should have brought them in. We could have fought right now.
1: Maybe. So what we are talking about tonight is not one, but two Beyblade-inspired.
0: Legally distinct.
1: Legally distinct. First up, we're going to talk about From the Top, which came out just at the end of last year. And it is a black and white, hard-edged, like, sort of trying to take some inspiration from Inscription and stuff. You're like, there's a demon that wants to play Beyblades with you, and it's got roguelike progression. And that's our basis. Our Braden, you have been playing more of this than any of us.
0: Yes,
1: so.
0: I have. Yeah, as you said, it's a roguelike deck builder. And you basically just go spinny in an arena. Like Beyblades. But yeah, that's the simplest overview. But obviously, it being a roguelike deck builder, there are some typical mechanics. Like you've got branching paths on the map. You can choose your own adventure in that sort of way. It has like a shop and everything like that. There are three different maps in the game. So obviously, you progress through the one map, you get to the next one, and so on. I really like the visual style of it. I don't want to say it's simple. It is simple.
1: It's very minimalist.
0: But I like how... So it's got this really cool, like, dithering sort of style on it. I'm a big fan of sort of really cool dithering. So, yeah, the game is played top-down. So you're essentially... The camera's fixed top-down on the arena. And you hold left-click. It's a keyboard and mouse game, but mostly just mouse. You hold left-click to spin up your legally distinct spinning top. You have a stamina and a health bar and an energy bar. And your movement ability is sort of heavily dictated by your top's parts. So you can actually have multiple... You can very heavily customize the tops in the game, which is pretty cool. I quite like that. So the base of it, of the top, I think it's called the driver in Beyblade terms. I'm probably getting that wrong. It sort of decides the weight and the resistance to getting knocked around. So if it's a heavier... top a heavier base, then you're less likely to go flying around the arena and you can sort of hold your place a lot better. The middle gives you just some passive stats. I didn't really feel the need to swap that out that much. And the top is the most impactful one that sort of gives you your active ability. So that's where that energy bar comes in. You can activate them.
1: And the thing is, correct me if I'm wrong, but I believe real Beyblades, you throw them into a dish and then they fight.
0: Yeah.
1: Like, they just...
0: It's all automatic.
2: Yeah.
0: Yeah.
1: But in this, we actually have manual control in that we have sort of a call it a lasso or a leash that we sort of get to drag it around a bit with.
0: Yeah, pretty much. It ends up being like that. The movement is dictated by your abilities a lot as well. Some of the tops you actually just can't really control at all.
1: Yeah, that is true.
0: Yeah. You can use right-click to sort of control the tilt of it. Mm-hmm. So you can sort of adjust, you know, if you've got knocked around and you tilt in that direction, you can probably go that way a little better. But yeah, you generally want to at least in my opinion, you want to stick with one you can move around a little bit.
1: You had a little play of the demo yesterday, didn't you?
2: I did. Really? I played through the demo of it. And I really liked it. Out of the two games, I found it the more mechanically approachable to me.
1: Uh-huh. Uh-huh.
2: Which maybe suggests that it's a worse representation of Beyblades. Because I played it better.
1: We'll see.
2: But I'm actually, find it curious, the first thing you mentioned, because I feel like the visual style was maybe the weakest point of the game.
0: Okay.
2: I feel like the mechanics were really satisfying, leaning it around on the lasso. I like that word of it. But I got confused sometimes which Beyblade I was because everything was
1: legally distinct disc.
0: Yes. Yep.
2: Hasbro's spinning top.
0: Yep.
2: Uh, because it's just black and white. And
0: yeah, there's not a lot of...
2: In the most extreme sense.
1: I love this comparison because you're like, oh, great game, don't really like the visuals. You're like, pretty good with both. I'm like, love the visuals. I never understood the gameplay. Not once.
2: What?
0: Yep.
1: I had no... I got that I was like trying to hit things, but I'm like, why does this bar go up? It's just like, get to the max speed. Like, for what? What does this do? How? What?
2: Speed means power. Yeah.
0: That's really interesting. So, there's... Yeah.

0: Then yeah, you may have to switch yours out before you launch it again. So yeah.
1: So like play session wise, what sort of times were you finding in this?
0: I have a bit to critique about the gameplay. It's not a long game, but it's $6. I'm not expecting it to be a long game. Although it is a roguelike, and typically with roguelikes, there is quite a lot of replayability there. Mm-hmm. The reason why I didn't really... it's a bit underwhelming, the gameplay. Essentially, in this genre, the game wants you to start off pretty weak, and then, you know, you build your deck, or in this case, tops over time. But you can actually win really easily, because the game, you don't even have to try. You just kind of naturally cheese it a lot.
2: There was a bit of that.
1: Oh, yeah. Look at these two people that understood the game mechanics. It was so easy.
0: I'll forever make fun of you for that.
2: It definitely felt like some of them were put in there to make there more variety, but yes, there was only actually like two viable picks, or one viable pick.
0: 100%.
2: And if you picked that one, you just kind of won.
0: Yes.
2: But I liked that.
0: Yeah.
2: I liked it.
0: Yeah. There's essentially two starting tops, guard, shield, and control wheel. The control wheel, you have a lot of movement. You can hold left click, move it around the arena. Guard, shield, you essentially just stay in place, put up a shield. When the shield's up, you don't lose health. And you can put up the shield like 70% of the time, and you just block everything. So the NPC behavior is not at all randomized. They literally, as soon as this energy bar fills up, they use the ability. Uh-huh. And so you can just perfectly time blocking every single time, and you just win.
1: I should have tried that one. Mostly did the agility one.
0: Now, there is a bit of an issue with that, though. Later in the game, if you keep running that strat down, you eventually get to a point where you stalemate. You cannot progress. It's almost a soft lock, but there's a give up button. You have to sacrifice yourself, but like, you can do that to the point where you would be there for hours and not make any progress.
2: I did get in one match in the demo where it was the guard shield versus an enemy had the guard shield, and we just kind of were like a minute straight just bumped into each other.
0: Yeah, you just keep bumping into each other and you get nowhere. Yeah, it's also really easy to just kite the enemy out of the arena. Like, if you're blocking
1: it, that was what I mostly tried to do.
0: If they are coming, like, especially say their control wheel, your guard shield, you guard, and they're coming at you from like an angle, they're spinning around, they'll have so much momentum as they hit you, they'll fling off the side of you and just leave the arena. That happens like a lot. It's a lot. Like, I would honestly estimate like 30 to 40% of the kills that you get in the game are just the NPC just falls out. Which is a little disappointing.
1: Okay, so that is From the Top, a $6 Beyblades-like, which came out end of last year, and by, we actually didn't mention, Junkfall33, who is an Australian developer.
0: Yes.
1: And after this, end of part one, we'll come back with another game, also inspired by Beyblades, also by an Australian developer. So, let's do that. In fact, I'm not going to do the review. Should I do the review out music? Nah, screw it.
0: Sure, sure.
1: We'll do it at the end. Okay, we are going now to listen to a song. This is from the just coming out now, like right now, game Orbitals. This is the theme song Accelerating Destiny by Falk and Chloe, featuring Mamie Awakawa and Mamie. Oh, they're the same name twice. Maybe there's two of them. Sweet.

0: na, na, na, na. That was a Happy Lucky
1: playing
0: Densha Tak. Junkie 58. What a fun soundtrack that game has. You're listening to 4ZZZ. It's 6:38. You're listening to Zek Games. I'm Paul. That's Brayden. That's Melee. And now we're back for part two.
2: What's going to be part two?
0: Why did I wheel away from the microphone?
1: Yeah, that was
0: weird. Sort of visual medium.
1: It's like me nodding at you.
0: Of our Beyblade special. Now we are on to our second Australian developed Beyblade inspired game that just came out 2 weeks ago. This is Slayblade. Again, you know, it's a low budget game. This game will also set you back about $6.
1: That's pretty good.
0: And not to bury the lead here, you can get them both in a bundle.
1: Yes, you can. Yeah.
0: So Slayblade differentiates itself. It is still, you're throwing a legally distinct disc into a gauntlet to fight. This one is more active in pulling them around with the lasso because the previous game had more. This one's more sort of 90s based, a bit cartoonish, a bit reminds me of like old sports games where you have like the city to walk around in and you choose like different tasks to do because you can do three jobs a day, two in the day, one at night. So those jobs might be, well, going to the shops and stuff like that doesn't count, but you might do a battle.
1: Okay.
0: You might find a criminal and you could fight them. You could find an illegal battle.
1: Oh.
0: Mm. You could go and mow the grass.
3: That was my favorite part of the game.
1: That's pretty cool.
3: That was my favorite part.
0: And it's a nice little home base, and you just sort of rotate around and click on what you want. Also, they'll tend to put secret floor, like just like happy floor money there. So just like look around, and like, oh, in the graveyard, there's some floor money. Get it. So you're trying to balance experience from battles, so you can up your level, getting money so you can buy new parts. The tops are made of three parts, and each of those parts will have basic, like, if it makes you faster, if it makes you heavier, if it makes sort of base stats, but also it affects what happens when you get a power cube.
2: What's a power cube?
0: A power cube, basically a generic power up that appears during battles, and whoever gets it activates their power. Okay, so you've got to get enough money to get into the competition. This is the first episode. There's a number of episodes through it. You've got to get into the competition so that you can, you know, rank up and win. So you've got to make sure you got enough money, enough experience to be powerful, and enough bits. So you're sort of balancing all these things. I find that if you wait like 3 days to mow the grass, it's like the grass is really overgrown and you can get lots of stuff out of it because you can get money, you can get experience and other things from it. Okay, so the game is fine. A lot of these things I'm describing don't really like understanding like what all the icons mean or like what makes it faster and slower and all that.
1: Yeah.
0: Weirdly, and I'm jumping a little bit ahead here, I found out that I could only see the enemy's health / speed if I turned it on in the options.
1: That's weird.
3: Oh.
0: I was like, that's because I didn't know what I was looking at.
1: So a fight just ends and you don't know who's closest to.
0: No, you know who won. Give me a winner.
1: But if you're in the battle, you just don't know.
0: If you're in the battle, because like, I was like fighting some heavies and I'm like, why aren't they going? I'm hitting them so much.
1: I guess that's more realistic.
3: That would have been a huge help in me being so confused when I played this game.
0: Also, there are a few good things to turn on the options. They've got like a CRT dither that's like, aggressive in a really fun way. I love it. I think it looks awesome.
1: Cool.
0: So anyway, I sort of finished my first longer run. I didn't beat it in my first run. I like got in like second round of the competition. I'm like, oh, okay, I get it. It's a bit repetitive. Okay. And then when I reloaded the main menu, a big unlocking thing happened. And suddenly, one, I realized there was a bunch of episodes, so I was only in the first episode of it. But it also said, modifier is now active. And I had three modifiers by default. One of them is big head mode, which gives you crazy big Beyblade, legally distinct tops.
1: Yep.
0: One of them was surround the arena with explosive barrels.
3: Nice.
1: Okay.
0: And the other one was a dog will randomly stand on the arena.
1: That's less.
0: And funnily enough, I'm going to I'm going to try the barrel one. So I clicked on the barrel one. And then I had really big tops and a dog standing on the arena. I'm like, oh my God, by default, they turned them all on.
1: That's crazy.
0: And that's when I realized that this game is very silly and wacky and ready to, like, you know, if you're bad at it, you know, you could just get that dog stamping on there. And you win instant if it steps on the opponent. You die too if it steps on you.
1: Wait, okay, so the dog can help.
0: Yeah.
1: Oh, yeah. Okay.
0: So, and, you know, having a giant thing, very hilariously, so putting down barrels, and there's actually another power you can get that drops other barrels. There was like a sort of King of the Hill style setup where you had to be in the middle. But I had a power that put a barrel in the middle.
1: Oh, my God.
0: So no one could guess, just whoever had the most fin won. It's chaos. Like, it's not refined. Actually, my biggest complaint is there's no saving mid-run. Now, you can quit it and you still get the experience for it. But I wanted to check something before the show.
1: Right.
0: And I'm just having this most amazing run. I've just had to leave it running at home. I'm like, nah, I am coming back home and so I am finishing this.
1: By run, is that a battle or is that like an entire...
0: The entire run. Oh, entire, yeah. Whoa. Yeah, I don't know why there's no saving. That needs to be.
1: Yeah.
0: Because it is like, it's... Well, the less you care where you're just like, okay, I'll just do this. This. I'm still picking around a little bit at
3: Does
0: my point in the game.
3: Does it save between the episodes? Because you said there was...
0: They're like different games. They're like different stories and stuff. Yeah, so I would like them to add that because that would be nice.
1: That's a bit of an omission.
3: How long is the play time of one of those episodes?
0: I'd say, you know, if you're doing fine, probably at least half an hour.
3: Okay.
0: So,
1: terrible.
0: Yeah, and you know, and if you're really into it, you can just go, I'll just do battle, do this and everything. So you can sort of speed through.
3: Not terrible without saving, but it would be
0: life gets in the way.
3: Yeah.
0: Yes. So that's the Slayblade versus the From the Top.
1: Yeah.
0: And I always thought we'd get to an end of here and we'd say, oh, this one was clearly a more... So I was kind of surprised when I heard you two sort of preferencing the gameplay of From the Top.
1: Yeah.
0: Because... And, like, I see all the angles from there. It's nice that they're both Australian. Yes. They're both... And they are both different enough. They actually scratch different itches.
1: Yeah, I think they get different audiences. Yeah.
0: Yeah. Are there any comparative thoughts or anything you were...
1: Well, just looking at the visual... Yeah, the visual style is... Very different to From the Top.
3: I like it a lot more.
1: Yes.
3: It's readable.
1: I can see that, yeah.
0: It's a bit 90s street.
3: Yeah, that's where I was. Grew up on the streets in the 90s.
1: Yeah, and it does sound like there's a
0: With your long rider.
1: Sounds like there's a lot more to do in the game other than just battling. So if you want like to take a break from that and sort of you know, have a bit of more of a casual experience for a few minutes or something.
0: Yeah, there's fun little things around. Yeah. There's not a huge variety. It's still mostly just variations of battle.
3: Mowing lasts for like 10 seconds.
1: Oh.
0: Yeah.
3: It's not a real...
1: Well, it's not the real like multi-hour experience?
3: No.
0: It's not no more
1: heroes
0: in you.
1: You're not really sweaty afterwards. You're not getting the 40x experience.
3: Tragically not.
1: No. Do you get to spin around the town or wherever you are going between places or do you have to walk as a lowly human?
3: You are a human.
0: Oh. Well, yeah, you're a human on a skateboard.
1: Yep.
0: But you just sort of follow where this cursor is. So we spin around thing and just wherever your mouse is, the skateboarder will go.
3: Okay. You spin the camera.
0: Yeah, you don't really get to explore the town. It's more of just a menu, but it's a pretty looking menu.
1: Yeah.
0: So at the end of the day, I still don't know how to play real Beyblades, but... I like these ones.
1: Do you reckon you'll learn one day?
0: Maybe. Who knows? They might come back in and I'll be a Beyblade boy. I mean, we got into yo-yos.
1: That's true. Yep.
0: Where's my yo-yo roguelike? That brings us to the end.
1: Will now make it happen.
0: Yeah. From the Top and Slayblade, two Australian Beyblades-inspired indie games, which are both about $6 and you can buy together.
1: Yep.
4: The entire story.
0: I would also like to say that I think say that one thing that Slayblade is better at than From the Top is its music.
1: Okay.
0: So we're going to listen to a song. I mean, you can still disagree, but you know, I'm just going to play some here. This is Peach by Yoppie from Slayblade.

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0: That was a song I misspelled twice, accidentally calling it Brun, but it's Burn by Stephen Spies and Taylor Shechette.
1: Wait, I thought it was something else entirely.
0: No, the game is called Runt.
1: Oh, God.
0: But
1: right, okay.
0: The song is called Burn, but I managed to write Brun accidentally so many times I had to double check. Because I'm like, this is too much of a coincidence.
1: Too many
0: maybe it is
1: words.
0: Brun. Maybe it is Brun.
1: Rough.
0: You'll listen to 4ZZZ. It is 6:54. Coming up the end of Zed Games now. But before we say farewell to our fair-weathered friends, we have

0: So I'm just going to turn my laptop around here for Melee because he doesn't know this game.
1: I have no clue what's about.
0: This game is called Horse Magnifier. It is a game where you get a PNG of a horse and you get a bunch of lenses and you get a comparison picture of the horse and it's been warped, it's been twisted, it's had parts of it flipped, and you've got to put all those lenses back to make that horse look like the weird horse. That's the entire game. It has a button on the menu called horse. If you push it, it says nay. It starts with a jump scare warning, and I'm going to tell you what happens about that.
1: What?
0: It is a joyous, joyous romp of simple design, which is actually really, really fun to play. So obviously this is a game, this sort of thing that you would just see, you go, oh, that's some trash thrown on there. It's like, well, no, it takes a lot of visual recognition. It measures in pixels how close you were to getting to the image. So it's like, okay, so you're going to get an accuracy rating, you can get good at it, you can do this. When I started playing it, because it's all magnifying glasses, as you mm-hmm. imagine, being called Horse Magnifier.
2: Yep.
0: It's like, oh, you know, they should do a sequel where they like swirls and stuff and everything. They're all there. It's just I hadn't got up to those puzzles yet. It's really quite robust. How robust is it? Well, not to spoil it, but you know, a horse PNG could be any PNG.
2: Yep.
0: So the fact that there's just a level creator in it, and I immediately started making weird horses out of my friends when we were like in our teens and sending them special custom levels of Horse Magnifier that were just for us.
2: It might be the greatest picture distortion tool ever made.
0: Yeah. Hmm. And at the end of the day, let's say, actually a good puzzle game.
2: Yeah.
1: Okay, I'm convinced.
0: It's very base. It's very, as I say, this button that says horse, and I push it far too often.
2: Yep.
0: Just really simply put together, and yeah, it's overwhelmingly positive. It's how, I haven't checked, how much do we think Horse Magnifier is?
2: God.
0: I think it's $4.
2: Dirt cheap.
1: $10.
0: $4.25.
1: Wow, that was impressive.
0: How could you resist? So this also brings me on to another topic, which is PAX Australia, which is coming up.
1: Yeah.
0: So if you think the idea of Horse Magnifier and other such oddities is good, I will be hosting, along with at least one other member of Zed Games, a regular show we do called the Trash Enthusiast Society, where we embrace all that is counterculture and strange and perverse. That will be on the Saturday night, which I believe is the 10th at 9 p.m. in the Kookaburra Theatre. So a good time to come along if you're down in Melbourne at the time. It's normally very loose and very funny, and it's just great. Try to have a good time.
1: That's always good. Yes,
2: it's great.
0: Good time coming up. Anyway, so that's, I guess, okay, that's the end of the magnifying horse. It's gone back to normal.
1: Aww.
0: No horses were harmed in the making of this game. I don't think they were anyway.
2: I hope not.
0: It would be really, they would have had to try very hard.
2: Yeah.
0: But yeah.
2: Well, maybe that's how they made the pictures. They did it.
0: Are you thinking it's like an Amazon data center thing where they scan and have to destroy the original?
2: Yeah, maybe.
0: God. But it is actually true that the game has taken a whole community of people I know by storm just because it's
2: even
0: simple
2: just the
0: fun.
2: Font it uses. I mean, yeah. Come on.
1: Yeah, it's like, pretty good.
2: It's great.
0: It's just, it's simple joys. Not everything needs to, is what does it say about me that I'm head over heels for Horse Magnifier and I'm watching GTA, the most technologically amazing game in the planet, and I'm like, oh, I can't even look at this. Oh, I'm so bored. Oh, maybe some more magnified horses. Well, that would be good. I'm broken.
2: Yeah.
0: I'm a broken person.
1: In all the right ways.
2: Yeah, exactly. Broken in a good way.
0: Look, you can talk about GTA 6 on any other gaming place.
2: And if anyone was still confused about what the game is, the Steam description, verbatim, this is a game about magnifying horses, full stop.
1: That's all you need to know.
2: So,
0: thank you for listening to Zed Games. I've had a wonderful time this evening. To take us out tonight, we are going to listen to a song from a game called Word Game World, which is quite difficult to play because it's entirely in simplified Chinese. This is by Waves of Doppler, and the song title translates as Chaos of Destruction. Thank you for listening,
1: goodbye.
0: Everybody.
1: Bye.
0: Oh, no, I'm about 12 seconds too early. God, I got too excited.
1: Get it together.
0: Aww. Yeah, I finally remembered to translate a Chinese name instead of just looking at it blankly.
2: Yeah.
0: 10, 9, 8, 7, 6, 5, 4, 3, 2, 1. Thank you.
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1: Yes, Radiothon may be over, but you can still subscribe any time of the year. It's Film Club on 4ZZZ, and tonight on the show, we're talking about Silenced, Fall 2, Deadpoint, Maigret and the Dead Lover, De Gaulle, two French films coming out this week. And Adam, you seen anything else?
2: It ends. Yes.
1: Not it ends with us.
2: No. It's just a promise that the film ends.
1: And so we'll get into it, and we'll start with the song that I know Adam meant to play last week. So here it is now.

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1: We're back at 10 past 7 on Film Club on 4ZZZ, and you just heard Ups and Downs with their assertion that radio is dead. We beg to differ at 4ZZZ, but we know that they're not talking about us. The father of Greg and Darren Atkinson from Ups and Downs was a radio announcer for like 4BC way back in the day. And so this new EP of theirs called Radio Is Dead is kind of dedicated to their father. It's released officially tomorrow, but Ups and Downs sort of got a copy to 4ZZZ a bit early for us to play. And before Ups and Downs, this was Dolly Parton, 925, one of her most celebrated songs and performances on screen. She did make a few films.
2: That Best Little Whorehouse in Texas, I remember.
1: Rhinestone.
2: Rhinestone, yes.
1: Stallone, Straight Talk, and Joyful Noise, and Steel Magnolias, apparently her most popular view of all. So yes, very sad to hear that news. And yes, a lot of people have been dying in the last week or two. Tim Curry and Hayden Panettiere. She's 36, with a heart attack.
2: Yeah, I mean, I think that, I mean, it sort of started with the whole Prince David Bowie thing or whatever, but like, I think that we're just going to, that there is going to be a new normal of the number of celebrity deaths, because all the people who, like, when celebrity became a thing, are like quite old now. So there's just going to be more of them.
1: Yes, yes, meanwhile, Mick Jagger is still going.
2: Yes.
1: Working out in his 80s.
2: More surprising, Keith Richards is still going.
1: But we're going to talk about the film Maigret and the Dead Lover. And Inspector Maigret is sort of France's great literary detective. And it's in some ways sort of equivalent to Agatha Christie's Poirot, who is Belgian, not French.
2: Yes. Goes back to the 1930s, and there was like almost immediately a film version in 1932 as well.
1: And it's been adapted for UK television with Rowan Atkinson in the role.
2: Strange choice, but there you go.
1: In this particular story, Maigret is called to investigate the shooting death of a former ambassador. Evidence suggests that he was killed by the first shot to the head, but then shot four more times in the body after he was already dead. The housekeeper, Josette, claims to have heard nothing with her hearing aid out. She has a frustrating manner of deflecting Maigret's questions, often answering with a question of her own. Ambassador had a long-standing thwarted love with a princess, Issy, whose husband had just died of natural causes 3 days before. Seems the two deaths have to be related somehow. As a nephew antique dealer, Mazarin, who will inherit from the ambassador, Maigret talks to the princess, Issy, her son Philippe, and grandson Julian, who met the ambassador before he died and says he looked scared. It's all very confusing for Maigret until a piece of evidence emerges that implicates someone, and even then there's an explanation for that. The film felt short to me at just 80 minutes.
2: Yeah, it is 80 minutes.
1: It has a strange ending, which makes you wonder if Maigret himself is unconvinced by the final verdict, or if that's perhaps the point, that we, the viewer, you know, sort of are meant to be unconvinced.
2: Well, there's definitely no, I don't know, the idea of justice being served is not exactly, like, you know, hit on very much. Mm. It's not like, oh, and we've tied this all up.
1: And it's strange because the director, Pascal Bonitsa, previously made The Stolen Painting, which was very good. So, yes, it's strange that there was much left ambiguous
2: yeah.
1: in this film.
2: I mean, the thing with this, the original novel came out in 1960, and I can see how this storyline works because, you know, what I read of reviews from the time of that original book, it was about, like, you know, these aristocrats of the sort of Belle Epoque age who are, because the original title of it is actually Maigret and the Old People. It's like specifically these, you know, pre-war aristocrats that are rich, that are out of touch with, you know, modern 60s, swinging 60s France kind of thing. And that Maigret is supposed to be this, like, super normal kind of police detective, and that he just is constantly trying to figure out, like, what planet are these people on. And but this thing is not a period piece set in the 60s. It's set now. There's mobile phones, everything like this, but that element of it is just not in there. And I don't see why it couldn't be in there if you rewrote the script and just sort of go, okay, out of touch rich people, we get that, that's a type, that's an archetype of character we can deal with. But it just doesn't seem to come out in the story very much. If someone's sort of expecting a kind of, you know, say the Benedict Cumberbatch style of, you know, Sherlock detective thing, which does have action scenes, this is not that. There's no action scenes. It is purely dialogue-based mystery of, you know, he interviews one person, he interviews the next person, that person contradicts the previous person, so he goes back to the first person, re-interviews them, there's another new bit of information. Like, it's purely sort of putting the pieces together, kind of, you know, very pure detective mystery, I guess. So I would say if you're an extreme mystery nerd or you're very much a fan of this Maigret character, then you'll get something out of this. But yeah, I don't know. As someone coming from the outside, I was like a little bit underwhelmed by the whole thing.
1: Yes, I thought that it might have found a bit of place on television.
2: Yeah, I mean, it felt like a TV series more than a show. And, like, there has been a million TV series and a bunch of movies. There's 75 novels to pick from, which was the other thing I was thinking of, is that maybe it's like James Bond, where they ran out of all the good novels. So,
1: Maigret and the Dead Lover, at the Palace Cinemas from today. This is something from an album that has been compiled and released by one of 4ZZZ's own shows, Randomized. It's called Alive at Midnight, and its performance is done sort of live on the Randomized program, which is on, like, Wednesday night or Thursday morning from midnight. This is Fingerless.
3: Right, I might over the edge.
4: The good thing about live is I can just start it and then I can stop. So that's cool.
5: Buffering.

0: Do you know what you're asking? You're asking for someone to take you on the most dangerous trail in Thailand. If it rains, the planks will be too slippery to turn back. And that high up, even your fear has nowhere to go.
1: You have to do something that makes you feel alive.
0: Welcome to the ancient plank walk.
2: Take a deep breath. One foot in front of the other. Put it off.
3: Get back!
4: Help us!
5: That was a bit of the trailer for Fall 2, Dead Point. After you heard Fingerless live in the Triple Z studios from the Randomized program, and the song Hell is Other People on their Alive at Midnight album, which is, I think, available now. Adam, you've seen Fall and Fall 2.
6: Yes. The original Fall came out late 2022. Probably people will remember it as the one of, like, two girls climb a 2-kilometer-high radio tower and get stuck on it. Maybe deservedly so. That film was made on $3 million budget, made $20 million worldwide, so reasonably successful, but became an even wider hit after it was released on Netflix in early 2023, which prompted not just one, but two sequels that are being made. So the second one, the original director is not directing it, but did write it, whereas the Brisbane-based Spirig Brothers, who most recently did Winchester and Jigsaw, and way back when did Undead and Daybreakers, they're taking on the directing duties. And since this is set in Thailand, they're also conveniently closer than the American director of the previous one. So, spoiler for the previous film, after her older sister Shiloh died in the previous film, Jax Hunter, played by Harriet Slater, I keep thinking Jax Hunter is like the kind of name that Jason Statham would have in one of his movies, but anyway, she's trying to get rid of her sister's stuff and move on with her life. And since her sister was an influencer, there's no shortage of demand for, like, you know, mementos of her. But then a friend of her sister's, Luce, played by Arsima Thomas, contacts her, and they quickly bond over their memories of Shiloh. Luce pushes Jax to complete one of Shiloh's climbing stunts as a way of memorializing her sister and presumably getting over her anxieties. She's a bit reluctant due to not having the slightest bit of climbing experience, reasonably so, but Jax eventually agrees to go with Luce, who, you know, keep in mind, they have just met. So she is going with Luce to Mount Kwan in Thailand. The goal here is to get across a narrow plank walkway that is 1 kilometer above the ground, on a sheer rock face that goes around the mountain. Because two climbers with no experience at all making it up there would strain what little believability this film has, so they need to hire a local guide to get them across. The Thai locals warn them that the trek is not only dangerous but illegal. If it rains, you'll slip. No one's going to help them if they decide to, you know, ignore all these safety warnings and go anyway, you know, which is fair enough. But luckily, they find a conveniently American guide, John, played by Tom Brittany, who is willing to take them. But, you know, in the opening scene, we saw a rock slide knock out part of the path, so I wonder what's going to happen later in the film. So can Jax face her fears and become more like the sister who, as we see in flashbacks, either ignored or bullied her for her own good, or will she become in another way like her sister in the sense of being dead? A lot of what made the original film work was the setup of the production. They actually went to a cliff and set up the upper part of the tower and shot there. So whenever the camera was angled down, the ground that you saw well below was actually real. They were just shooting off the edge of this cliff. And they shot in IMAX. And so, you know, it meant that a lot of the shots were practical and you did sort of feel that watching it. You did get that sense of vertigo. Whereas this one, the opening scene screams CGI, which kills any suspension of disbelief from the beginning. Though they did actually try to recreate a similar production style in Thailand, going up like using the wall of a quarry and building the platform like 14 meters up. But it sort of fails to induce much vertigo because the only shots looking down are cutaways done with VFX. So you don't have that real vertigo that you had in the original film. Also, you know, whenever they do a shot of the rickety walkway, there's always bolts flying off it and everything, which, you know, I think is insulting to Thai craftsmanship, but also it's like, how many bolts can fall off of this thing at a certain point? You're sort of going like,
3: without it,
6: on, you're just magically spawning bolts. So, you know, like any horror survival movie, watching characters make dumb choices makes you lose all empathy for them, so you're just left with the hope that they'll at least die in an entertaining way, and then when they don't, that's even more disappointing. But we're not supposed to be inspired by their skills or their intelligence. No, it's just the determination to never give up, never admit defeat, never be a loser, always insist you're winning the war. It's so presidential. The first movie here, yes, they got themselves into this situation, but their personal development here was only punishing themselves. You know, maybe someone got stuck with cleaning up the dead body at the bottom of the tower, but, like, you know, mostly it was just their own crap to deal with. Whereas in this scenario, they're wandering into another country. They're not speaking the language. They're expecting to find a Sherpa to take responsibility to drag them across this mountain so they can say they've achieved a thing. And, you know, there was a movie 10 years ago called Sherpa that was about how these Western, you know, entitled people doing this stuff. Like, in this case, it's like they're finding themselves is just an inconvenience to everyone else. And we're expected to sort of see it as empowering. And, you know, apparently conquering your fears means overcompensating so far the other way that you lose any ability to realistically assess risk, and just doing the dumbest things possible will magically work out because you're such a badass. Like,
3: yeah. YOLO. Just, you only live once, but you have some influence over how long.
6: Yeah. It's just like, it's really hard to, you know, be on their side in this movie, I found. So, you know, I'll be interested to see if the third one still happens, because presumably they're waiting for the, you know, results from this one to start shooting on the third one. But I can't imagine this film is going to help their accounting in that case. So, yeah, that's Fall 2, Deadpoint.
5: Deadpoint. Yes, so it's a shame. The Spirig Brothers, of course.
6: Well, they've got another one coming, though, so they can very quickly bring this back. They've got their Headless Horseman movie coming up soon.
5: Have they? Oh, good. This is a song from the new album by the Flangepanis, and they play something this week. Flangepanis announced that they were disbanding, and they're going out with two shows tomorrow and Saturday at the

0: defamation laws are being weaponized to silence women from speaking out about gender-based violence. This is not about geography or culture. It's happening everywhere. Different legal systems, same story.
1: Parliament has been rocked.
2: Claims of rape.
3: If I go down this road, am I giving up everything I've ever worked for?
4: Eight women were telling us the same story about director Ciro Guerra.
5: He wrote an article.
4: He sued us as journalists.
6: At times it's felt more like a movie premiere than a court case.
7: I didn't understand it could get so much worse.
0: Defamation suits are broadcast live to the world.
3: It's very clear who has been on trial.
8: Listening to 4ZZZ Film Club. It's 25 minutes to 8 o'clock, and that was a bit of the trailer for the film Silenced, which I'll talk about in a moment. For that Flangipanis, Silence is not in their vocabulary. It was not Sorry from their Blades of Glory album. Silence deals with the very important subject of the use of defamation lawsuits to intimidate and silence women making accusations of sexual and physical assault. Focuses on the lawyer Jennifer Robinson, who has acted for the likes of Brittany Higgins and Amber Heard. The film goes well beyond those two high-profile cases to show a pattern of behaviour. Jennifer Robinson, who has wanted to be a human rights lawyer, worked in West Papua, and her mother worked in a women's refuge. So she comes from a strong feminist background. I like the sort of the quick reference to the origin of defamation, that men used to defend their reputation by challenging each other to a duel, but they realised that this was too risky, so they invented defamation, which is now being weaponised against victims so they don't speak out. The first

0: case they mention is one from the UK. Nicola Stocco accused a man of trying to strangle her. She had police evidence, but the judge ruled that strangulation means intent to kill, and he didn't actually mean to kill her. Ironically, he just meant to silence her. An appalling judgment that she had to spend years getting overturned. And there's a journalist in Mexico who reported accusations against the Colombian film director, and she's still fighting civil and criminal lawsuits. A group of women in Africa fighting for justice. And it was fascinating to see the whole Brittany Higgins story told for the benefit of an international audience, to explain who Brittany Higgins is and go through all the terrible things that happened to her. So you see that the film is not strictly aimed at an Australian audience, even though it's an Australian documentary, Australian director, Selena Miles. Brittany Higgins does present quite well in this film. The Amber Heard Johnny Depp case is more problematic because the film glosses over lots of inconvenient facts to suit the film's agenda. It's true that Amber Heard suffered a lot of online hate, and it's a real problem that social media has become a playground for misogyny. But trying to conflate the Brittany Higgins and Amber Heard cases is a flaw because the cases are so radically different. And doing that sort of risks undermining the film's very valid points about the use of defamation and the risk of a legal system that can be influenced by what happens in the online sphere. So I enjoyed Silenced. I thought it was very good, and I would recommend it certainly to people seeing, but just with that reservation.
1: But like, do they
0: Amber Heard?
1: Do they also just cover like the mainstream media as well as social media? Because that's kind of one of the problems.
0: Yes.
1: That you know, we get these cases where you know, something happens. I mean, several times has happened in Victoria. There will be some big case, and that they're not releasing the names. That there is, and you have this strange situation where people in other states are allowed to name the person who is named in the court case or whatever, but then they can't in the state that you know, the case is happening in, which is just untenable in today's media landscape.
0: Yeah.
1: Like,
0: maybe
1: everyone
0: 50 years ago. Yeah.
1: Yeah.
0: Yes, I mean, I kind of sort of got the implication that because the whole system seems biased, there's a gender bias in it, and to the sort of the people with money, that it's encouraged perpetrators to just fight everything tooth and nail. Doesn't matter what the evidence is, doesn't matter if they're in jail, they will appeal. They will fight to death because they think, well, the system's biased in my favour. Maybe I'll get lucky and get away with this.
1: Well, yeah, I mean,
0: I had to read that into the film. It didn't
1: there is, you know,
0: really
1: the almost named in his book Trump thing of just deny, make counter accusations. Like, you know, it's a well-worn tactic.
0: Yeah. I can see it's a good film. It's an important film, but it's not perfect. Mm. Silenced is out in various cinemas, New Farm, I saw it today, the 5-star cinemas, and this is an artist has a new single out, and who has spoken about her own treatment by certain male figures in the music industry. This is new from Jaguar Jones.

0: I just ate some fertilizer and I don't feel so good. I was sick all night long. I'm a sick puppy.
1: Yeah, followed by uncontrolled peeing, blood work, IV fluids, injections, tablets, and vet monitoring. Well, she's home now for further monitoring and some love.
2: So, if your dog can reach a table, then they can also reach the organic fertilizer on it. Be mindful and keep it out of reach of Doggo. 4ZZZ cares about our community.

0: don't know where we are right now. I don't know of any roads that drive for 6 hours with no turns. We were just talking, and then we hit this dead end. It just feels like designed. Maybe we crashed. Keep doing what you were doing when you died.
1: Did not kill us.
2: Stop fucking yelling!
3: How long do y'all think we can do this? Just sitting in here, driving.
4: Maybe it's a forest full of people James has been a dick to.
0: Maybe it's a forest full of people I've given dick to.
4: It'd be a barren forest.
5: I definitely wouldn't be here.
6: James, there is no test.
7: So just this forever.
0: This is not real life anymore.
7: Help me!
8: Help me!
9: That's the trailer for the film. It Ends, which Adam will talk about in just a moment. For that, you heard local band Bugs and their satirical take on the Manosphere, they say, called Andrew Tate. It's from their new album Head Noise that they're launching next week. They've got two shows at the Crowbars, like Flangepanies this week, two shows at the Crowbar that are already sold out, and Jaguar Jones before that with the new single Kawasaki Ninja. No, Jaguar Jones also represented Australia in the free diving championships and dived down to 51 metres apparently. Pretty good. It Ends.
10: Yes, it's a story of James Phineas Yoon, Day, Akira Jackson, and Fisher Noah Toth, who've just graduated from college and are looking forward to their glorious future in the real world, presumably with a lot of student debt. Their high school friend Tyler Mitchell Cole, who went to the military instead of college, has come to help them move out of the college dorms and to catch up. They all head off in Tyler's SUV for a food run, heading out of town to the highway. But after several minutes of discussing their future plans, Tyler sort of notices that there hasn't been any turns on the road they're on, despite the GPS saying that, you know, they're going the right way. Everyone else is like, no, look at the map. It says keep going. But Tyler decides, okay, no, I didn't take a wrong turn. Let's turn back. But instead of getting back to where they came, the road just stops with nothing but forest surrounding them. This is slightly disturbing, but gets actively more threatening when a bunch of screaming people charge at them from out of the forest. Escaping from the mob down the highway, the road seems to continue forever, but they can't stop for long without getting attacked. Again, people just come screaming out of the forest at them, screaming for help, as you heard in that clip. So, you know, yes, the friends on a road trip genre can be fun, you know, the banter and all that, but what if you remove the ability to take a break and no particular destination? In that case, it sort of turns into survival horror. They try to work out tests to figure out what's going on, solutions, ways to entertain each other while they're doing so. James, in particular, is convinced that if they just keep going, they'll figure it out. But despite the title of the film insisting that it'll end, they each begin to ask themselves how long they can go on with this. So,
9: I should mention that the film is 1.5 hours.
10: Yes, yes. It does end. Like, there, you know, we've got statistical proof that, you know, it ends. But the trailer for this mentions by the producers of Backrooms, which is, you know, a good way to pitch it.
9: I was thinking Backroom vibes.
10: Yes.
9: Is it liminal horror?
10: Yes. Yes, this film does do the liminal horror vibe, but it's much more of an indie production than Backrooms was. Backrooms, you know, did have several million dollars. This was done for like $80,000. Mm. The director, Alexander Ullum, he's 28 now. He was younger than that when he started shooting this. This is his first feature. He actually started writing it when he was 21. And actually, to tie it back to Backrooms, he was into the Backroom threads online, so that is a more direct connection. You know, he obviously if you any sort of sense for the trailer or my description, you should get this sense that it is about a young person sort of going like into the working world and going, what, I just do this for like 40 or 50 years. And he has said that. Like, a lot of reviewers have pointed out that there seems to be some references to Jean-Paul Sartre's 1944 play No Exit, that is like a, you know, existentialist, you know, core text, but he's, you know, it's where the quote "hell is other people" comes from. But Ullum says he's never heard of it, which I'm not surprised from like a 20-year-old. But like, you know, he made this film on his own, nearly gave up on finding a distributor, was just going to upload it to YouTube until the CEO of Letterboxd, who was trying to do a streaming service through Letterboxd, saw him talk about it on a podcast and offered to put it up on their streaming service. And then the people at Neon, who, you know, is one of the other big distributors next to A24 of indie stuff, they saw it and picked it up for a theatrical release. So this film has actually had the reverse of going from streaming to theatrical. And, you know, it's the script is the kind of, you know, the single location is the classic sort of indie, cheap indie movie thing. This is the single location on wheels, sort of like, you know, Locke from way back and Halo Road from earlier this year. I'd say it's actually more accurately liminal than Backrooms is, because the road is literally an in-between space. So it's a little bit more similar. Exit 8, the Japanese film that came out a couple months ago, is sort of similar that way.
9: That could be the pull quote they use in the publicity. It is more liminal.
10: More
9: than
10: accurately liminal. Like, though a car is kind of a buffer from the outside world, like people feel safe in their cars, in their bubble. Don't get out of the bubble unless you want these screaming people to come at you, is kind of the vibe. But, you know, it is a different tone to those ones, because you've got these four characters, you know, trapped in this car, their interactions, their different responses to being trapped, to being trapped together, and just this sort of growing existential dread. So the risk with a film that is literally a road to nowhere movie is being boring. So this wouldn't work at all without the cast, and thankfully they are very good. They deliver characters that behave like real people, try things that you would, you know, think of trying in that situation. Plus, you know, the film is just under 90 minutes, so there's enough sort of, you know, extra wrinkles along the way to keep you curious about what the promised end will be. You know, it's already made 10 times its budget in the US. It's only been released in the US so far, so it's well into profit even before international release. And, you know, it is fair enough to promote this as the next sort of Curry Barker, Kane Parsons, you know, YouTube, you know, wunderkind going to stardom. He's already in post-production on his second feature, which has like a much larger budget that's described as, it's called 4x4, The Event, and is described as Battle Royale meets Saw meets Climax. So it's like, yeah, a streaming sort of death game, I guess. You know, Mr. Beast, the movie, if everyone died. So, yes, I highly recommend this one if you're into, like, indie horror and, you know, want to see what the potential new, you know, upcoming star is of the genre.
9: it ends the show. It's showing at the Palace James Street Cinema.
10: I think maybe at other ones as well, but that was the one that came up. I should also mention, as far as like horror stuff, Monster Fest Weekender, Highway to Hell is on this weekend, which is all road-themed movies as well. So there's Mad Max 2 From Dusk Till Dawn, which is only half a road movie. Chainsaw 3, which I don't remember that well. Christine, which I do remember, has a car. The Wraith and The Hitcher, which is like absolute classic of road horror.
9: Wow. Well, New Farm Cinema are having a bit of a classics day on Sunday, as well as screenings of The Princess Bride, Top Gun, 40th anniversary, Raiders of the Lost Ark, 45th anniversary, and the Rocky Horror Picture Show. And to go out with tonight on Film Club, this is Tim Curry with Sweet Transvestite.
1: how do you do? I see you've met my faithful handyman. 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
1: Right.
0: We'll just say where we are, then go back to the car. 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
1: Bite.
0: I could show you my favorite obsession. 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

0: 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But not the symptom.
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0: 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You know what time it is. 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
2: 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It is 802, 102.1, 4ZZZ. Big Sound has descended upon the city. I have a complete inability to shut doors completely. But look, before we get into the show, just got to give a little bit of a preview. Got a new one by Bianca Power called Touch. Going to start off the show with this one. As always, language of concept warning. We'll be back in a few to kick it off. Enjoy.

0: JJ4K is a Brisbane hip-hop artist with drive and ambition, with tracks like Who's That, You Won't, and the latest release, Veto. JJ4K overflows gritty lyricism with cinematic storytelling and a passion for wordplay.
1: I feel like Veto.
0: While rooted in traditional rap and hip-hop, you can also hear the gathering of influences from a range of genres with something new to discover in every listen. Right here, right now, as every Tuesday evening from 6 p.m. on 4ZZZ. 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Pretty good, I guess.

0: We are in. The time is 8:14 on a 2.1 4 triple Z.
1: On your door.
0: PTA. We are in the middle of big sound. What does that mean for us? Nothing. Business as usual. Business as usual. They go, oh, I bet you got some sick big sound guests coming. I was like, I didn't answer the email. Oh, man. We got to get Freemo on the emails, bro, for sure. But anyway.
1: Freemails.
0: It's your boy, Lilo.
2: It's your boy, Freemo.
1: It's Nangus.
0: And look, before we introduce the guests we have in the studio right now, let me give you guys a quick read back. We started off with Bianca Powers. That's an exclusive one touch. I don't even think it's out yet, but it will be out very, very, very soon. Then we had Songa with Tonks featuring D, Double, and Nerve, of course, just off the back of his new album. Then we had Stolen Goods, aka Encore with Blunt, featuring Bindi Beckett, and then Nurture with Never Pump the Brakes. And in the stew right now with us, we got, of course, Encore and Nurture. What's going on?
3: Doing. What's happening, boys?
0: Nah, not much, man, but definitely a pleasure to have you both in.
2: Always.
0: Obviously, gonna. Friends of the show. It's been a little while. Encore, what have you been up to?
2: Been fucking limp-legging, man, on the
0: crutches. Yeah, you're on one leg.
2: I'm on one leg. I've been docile.
0: Been so. Telling people, anyone who's got beef with Encore, yeah. It's time to catch him.
2: He's weakened. I've been going out, bro. I've been staying inside. You never know when your time's going to come, bro. The Reaper rocks up,
4: Pundi,
2: sweeps
4: bro,
2: you
4: I said you should jump on the back of a lime scooter and you can do a bit of jousting in the crutches.
0: Yeah.
2: He was dead serious, too. He painted a portrait with it, too. He's about joust that thing up, fucking poke cunts.
1: Yeah, they're doing Australian Ozrap boxing. They should do like an Ozrap jousting. Oh, that'd imagine be much that, more eh? Fun to watch.
0: Oh, man, the Soreheads
1: on
0: promotion.
1: Dirt bikes?
0: That's right.
2: On dirt
1: and they're
2: bikes,
1: both
2: two
1: got,
2: fitties,
1: and
2: eh?
1: It's like sponsored by G Dub.
2: Holy God, and why G Dub?
1: I don't know.
0: Good
1: like
0: old
1: one,
0: good
1: one,
2: drop,
1: no, like one's jousting for G Dub and the other's jousting for Bad Apples.
2: What about 4 Triple Z? Who's jousting for 4 Triple Z? Lilo, bro. You're on the 250, bro. We'll get you a pit
0: bike, bro. We'll be doing our best.
1: Lilo's actually the horse, and then Freemo's going to ride him to victory.
0: That's terrible, but. I did say, did you guys watch anything to do with the Soreheads promotion? The whole Oz, a bit of an Oz rap.
1: I like it. I was watching was Instagram cool. clips. I saw
0: right,
1: the
0: only reflections.
1: Fortune didn't win.
2: Kirky
0: got
2: was
0: hands, bro. He
2: Oi,
0: beat that.
2: That lanky little cunt can fucking.
0: He
2: struck,
0: beat the like, hell out
1: did,
0: of.
1: Did Kirky Bruz put on a fire?
0: Dude, he cracked on, Bruz. First round, just absolutely
1: I love his Instagram
0: put hands
1: rants.
0: On this
2: he's
0: dude.
2: He's funny, bro.
0: He is funny. Sometimes I think he's a little too. I'm thinking, I don't trust
2: too
0: him.
2: Too awkward, yeah.
0: Yeah, but he's all right. He's all right. And then, Fortune dislocated his shoulder. I think he just cardio bumped out and was like, nah, I've beaten this little kid up for a bit. Let's just call it. Yeah. My arm hurts.
1: But did didn't the kid win? The win?
0: Yeah, because he's got because Fortune pulled out with a dislocated shoulder.
2: A fucking what's that other cunt? That wild cunt. Verse Pato.
0: And chill on the swearing.
2: Sorry, yeah. Verse Pato. Sorry,
1: like that was got the memo.
0: That was a good one though. That
2: bloody
0: was
2: Ipswich.
0: A good fight.
2: Yeah.
0: The wild man versus Pato. You know the worst thing ever. I can't help but like I wanted Pato to win. Wanted Pato to win.
2: But
0: I
2: he
0: like
2: walked out
0: him,
2: the
0: bro.
2: Tupac, bro. He walked out the Tupac pain. I got on my feels, bro. Yeah.
0: I'm sure he's a bad.
1: You're like he's a real one.
2: I feel you, brother. That's one of the hood ends.
0: He got into a bit of a scrap. And then he was putting hands on Wildman and just rushed in and got caught bad.
2: He was too hungry, bro.
1: I saw the knockout from Wildman. That was lucky.
2: But, it was very, I agree. Probably.
0: He ran straight into his hands. Rematch for sure.
2: He was hungry. He did a jail scrap, bro. Yeah, that's why. Yeah. He kept rushing him like he had a pick.
0: And then
2: his
0: they,
2: head.
0: Had, Ribby and Sydney's number one PT. That was the only other Oz hit.
1: Yeah, I guess Ribby put... Put it to rest.
0: As
1: hey.
0: I told people, see, Ribby is like smarter than he is like a gangster. So he just point boxed, you know, he just like pointed
2: him
0: out.
2: He did a 40, that was a bit of a boring one. I'm not going to front
0: a snorer
2: here.
0: For
2: yeah.
0: sure. But look, we got two definitely talented artists in the studio with us right now. Nurture, what have you been up to?
4: Let's go, baby. I've been chilling, brother. Nah, I've been doing the max, bro, swinging hammers and that, lad. Fucking yeah. Like, excuse
1: What's
4: me.
1: What's the coolest thing you've worked on in the last 6 months?
0: Myself, lad.
2: Yeah, it's mental health,
4: I'm daydreaming, bro.
2: Yeah.
4: I just daydream and just chill with the birds, bro.
2: Huge place.
4: Just have a little bit of yandy, lad. Kick back.
0: Have you been making music recently, Natch?
4: Been hitting the MPC, bro.
0: Yeah, you're going
1: always a man. Always a crate digger, man, yeah, of the craft.
4: Crate dig, let's go, man. Sure. Yeah, we're here for sludge tonight, brother. My brother Encore. I'm here as fucking.
0: Just quickly, have you grabbed
4: buzz.
0: Yourself any nice vinyls recently that were fun to chop up?
4: Yeah, or? If you got any laying around your fucking house.
2: Yeah, let's do a live one, bro.
0: Yeah, do a cut up.
2: Should have brought him, eh?
4: Chop. Yeah, it's pretty big. I got to upgrade the backpack, though. I got to do like the travel backpack with it.
5: What sort of flips you into right now? We're talking like soul flips, jazz
4: always
5: flips.
4: Soul, bro, yeah. On the MP anyway, the slow, like 88 BPM, get that knocking drums,
5: yep.
4: Fat bass, and then, yeah, it hits the soul, bro.
5: Are you big on like the pitch up? Get them like chipmunk vocals like
2: Kanye West, eh?
5: Yeah,
4: it's like it's a bit of a strange creation. Like you just keep mashing and next minute you just like, yeah, bruh.
1: You can definitely tell when it's a nurture beat though. Like I've heard a couple of them.
4: You need to get them out, bro. I do, eh? Like I've got a fat folder of them.
1: Used to be prolific, cuz.
4: Yeah, need to get back
1: out
4: there, bro. Yeah.
1: Get them back out there, bro.
4: Get them out there, bro.
1: We want to hear them.
4: In the condo in Thailand, bro. That's going to be me, man.
2: That'll be huge.
4: And I'll be doing international. National music, bro, kicking back.
2: Doing world samples on the beach, eh?
4: Yeah, bro.
0: I wonder what the vinyl scene's like in Thailand. There's probably a bit floating around.
4: You can dig anywhere, bro.
1: Dig a hole, bro.
4: Straight. Yeah, lads. Just like, you get the dustiest world.
1: I feel, yeah, I feel like digging in other countries, you'd just hear some really weird sounds. Like you'd be going around with one of them shotties. No one else would make.
2: For sure. You'd be hitting around with one of them shotties just sampling people, bro, surely.
4: I should, eh?
2: It's a tough move, man.
4: Mm.
2: Royalty free, bro. Don't even need to report to APRA.
5: There's nothing like some random dude screaming in the street for your hip hop beat.
2: Yeah, and you just don't pay him because you're a dog. You know?
4: Thank you.
5: Skip I'll pay out. You in recognition, bro. The world's going to know who you are.
2: You should open your mouth. Yeah. It's heavy, eh?
1: If you don't want to get sampled, bro, just don't speak in public,
2: don't
1: lad.
2: Speak. No doubt. Don't speak, bro.
0: I'm sampling straight off the Ray-Ban. The
1: Meta glasses.
4: The Meta glasses.
2: They're imposing,
0: eh? I'm not a fan. Just because I feel like I do... Like, you're going to catch me picking my nose or something.
2: Word.
0: Yeah, like, that's what this
2: is. I feel like this
1: feels very performative.
2: Yeah. Too many people have access to everything now.
1: Do you reckon Encore's glasses have got cameras in them, bro?
0: I tell you what. I would watch his stream on Kick or feel something. Like it'd have to be on Kick, bro. There's no
2: Kick
0: way. On Twitch,
2: I'm actually genuinely going to move towards
0: that. Hey, you should give it a go, man. You're a fun guy.
1: If you could, like, tap in.
2: So obviously doesn't know me very well.
1: If you could tap into, like, one famous person's Meta glasses, just like for a live feed, they don't know that you're watching what they're seeing.
0: Diddy.
1: But just in prison,
0: yeah,
1: bro.
0: Yeah,
1: just watching.
0: That'd be great, bro.
1: Like just watching Louis whatever the hell he up to, bro.
0: But look, before we get into a few more tracks, obviously, from the gentleman we have in the studio with us right now, Encore, what have you been working on?
2: Sludge.
1: Just
0: sludge
1: a new thing dropped,
2: new thing, yeah. It's brand new thing, bro. It's out now. It's Bandcamp only, so.
0: We'll play it.
2: Proper, bro. I was Scrubby was making me laugh. He's like, bro, what is it, 2016? That's a word, isn't it? Like,
0: hey, you wish, Scrub.
2: Yeah. Shout out, Justin. Lilo chiming in, bro. I did not aggravate that, Justin. Just so we're clear, bro. That was Lilo on his one.
0: I'm always on his case, man.
2: Full drunk uncle at the party.
0: Last time he saw me, he goes, I don't feel very good, Liam. Can you leave me out of this? I was like, no worries.
2: Gotcha, Justin.
0: Off the slab. But yeah, so what was the, how did Sludge come together?
2: When we were doing Sludge sessions, I sort of just veered off and made my own little... They were like sludge tracks. You know what I was listening to? Was a lot of black metal.
0: Yeah, okay. What sort of bands?
2: Like Baritsum. I don't know how to pronounce it.
0: Oh, is that the one where the guy buried his clothes and all that thing?
2: Nah. No. Yeah, it is actually. Yeah. So that whole like mayhem.
0: Yeah,
2: a lot of black metal stuff like that. And
0: church burning music.
1: Last time we had you in, it was the week that Ozzy died. And the first song that played on. Yeah. I'm still cut about that.
2: It's Dirtbag Go.
1: But I guess, like, other than mayhem and some of these other darker sounds, like, what do you think?
2: A lot of Black Sabbath, bro. Like, I don't know. It just came about, like... Yeah, it just came about like that, bro.
1: Did you send through the sludge?
2: Yeah. It's on Insta.
0: All right.
2: Should be on there.
0: Send it to mine, and then we will get it on the air to make sure you can listen to it. I love the cover, man. The cover art is phenomenal.
2: That artwork is from Victor Prezo in 1991. He did that. It's beautiful, bro.
0: Kind of deep, huh?
2: It's it's beautiful. Yeah. Really artistic.
1: Some deep cuts there.
0: And that's when I think of those, that sort of music, like not necessarily black metal, but at least when they start bringing like fantasy elements into it a little bit. Yep. I love that stuff.
2: Well, it's full it's like gothic, I guess, but there's still rap elements in it, man. I think the boys were spewing a bit. I remember Brocky heard it and he was like, bruh, I've full been blue balled, eh? Like, I thought it was going to be more rap. And I was like, sucked in, loser.
0: Well, that's the whole encore appeal is like, everybody, your entire life has just been begging for you to rap. But you're just like, bro, I think there's more to me than that. I think I want
2: to
0: sing.
2: There's more to me, bro.
1: Did you play all of the guitar in this as
2: everything,
1: well?
2: Tough. Everything. I did the drums. None of it's quantized. I think that's what makes it sludge is I realized I was trying to break it down in my own head after it was done. What it is they're real disjointed. So the guitar doesn't line up with the drums. Mm. The drums are all played in one flash go. They're not quantized. There's nothing. It's completely loose. You know what I mean?
1: It becomes almost like a polyrhythm at a point.
2: Yeah.
1: 100. It's like a Tool song, brah.
2: Well, Tool, yeah, but not as acidic. Not as much acid or mushrooms.
0: Yeah. All right. Well, look, we're going to spin a track from the artist we have in the studio right now while we line up some sludge. Start off with a Banquet. Language and concept warning on these next few.
1: We're good tonight.
0: Enjoy.
6: One time for the place in my head, two times for the way that I lay hidden. One time for the way that I said I would never be shit, what I say, what I said. One time for the face of regrets that went straight through me like an anxious friend. Two times for the way that a face gets me chained up and stressed on my ankles again. One time say goodbye to your friends, I'm alone in my bed with a knife to the left. Two times for the I can't sleep without something on me, that's a life that I live. One time for my mind in a pit full of sludge, I'm drowning, dying again. Two times for the I can't cry, I'm tired of trying to bribe my head. One time for the fuck you pay me, sick of being taken for a ride by the world. Two times for the fuck you mean, you don't break me.

kids that said true though. You know what that says when I step up in the booth though. 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

0: we are back. The time is 8:39, 102.1 for Triple Z. In the studio right now, we have Encore and Nurture. We just heard a few tracks from Encore's new project, Sludge. Something a little different.
1: A little different.
2: Just a tinsy bit.
0: But it's, yeah, you've always enjoyed the guitar and we've always known this side of you, so it's nice to see
1: it's
0: you.
1: It's like coming out of the closet, you know.
0: Yeah, yeah, releasing
1: the
0: it.
1: The music closet.
0: But,
1: LGB friendly, boys.
0: Of course. Oh, always. We definitely are. We back them here at 4ZZZ. But, look, we're a big fan of Encore and we're glad to see you're exploring this side of yourself. Did this scratch the itch, or did this only open the wound?
1: No, it's going to get worse, bro. You're in for a shocker.
2: This is the type of stuff you need to, like, hear in person. Yeah. Like, being made live. Yeah. Like.
1: But I just enjoy, I'm so passionate about it, bro. Mm. Like, I realise, like, I love rap, don't get me wrong, but it's not the full spectrum of my identity, bro. And I'm leaning into that. I'm getting more comfortable with it now. And I'm fucking just sort of going with it. Whereas I used to kind of dabble in and out and back and forth. Whereas they're sort of just coming together.
2: Mm. I feel like it's not new metal. Because it's like old school 70s metal influence. But I feel like good new metal bands. Like there is no Australian really.
1: So it's a whole empty market, bro.
2: Yeah. I feel like it is definitely a missing piece of a puzzle.
1: Some dude said, he goes, bro, I've been waiting for something like this for years.
2: Yeah.
1: Like, he goes, I've been waiting for something like this for years. And that was a big pepper up for me, bro. I was like, that's fucking sick. Like, that's what I get off on. I get off on hitting the thing that's not been done, bro.
2: There's a big correlation between those sort of heavier underground scenes and then, like, authentic hip-hop scenes as well. It's all
1: the
2: very
1: same thing, bro.
2: Culture, like, you have to be authentic. You know, people get kicked out of the scene because they're
1: charts.
2: Yeah, so exactly.
1: We need more of that back in hip-hop, actually. Yeah.
0: Gatekeeping.
1: Yeah, bro. Yeah.
2: Did you guys see the Carney rant about Ray Gunn? He's calling her a toy and everything. It's pretty good. You definitely need to go watch it.
1: Shout out Carney.
0: Well, she was representing one of the four elements.
2: And she made that element a joke.
1: One of the four elements,
0: one
1: bro.
0: One of the four elements, man. But,
2: she cooked it hard.
0: Oh, bro. Yeah, I didn't even watch it because it just makes cringe too much. But
1: I think she's
0: God
1: hot.
0: Bless her. Yeah, well, I mean, confidence is attractive. For sure. But look, we were just talking about you're going to continue to expand. Is that going to expand into some live performances soon?
1: Yeah, bros. I need to get a band together. That's A-list number one, is get a band going.
0: Yeah, I feel like I don't know how to make a band, but I feel like, you know, maybe you go to a few of those shows that are in that genre
1: I'm
0: and just
1: have
0: see
1: to
0: who you
1: leave
0: like.
1: The house and fucking actually talk to
0: Hobble
1: people to
0: over.
1: Get it done. Yeah, and pretend to be people's friends until you meet people that you like.
0: People
1: I guess
0: need
1: is what
0: this.
1: They do, isn't it? Yeah.
0: And the people that are always nice to you at the start are just the ones that have no mates that
1: pouncing
0: on the fact you don't know anyone.
2: Well, yeah, they're not good drummers if they're like coming up to you.
1: Yeah,
2: like,
1: no, exactly. The good musos are always in the back, like real autistic, like talking to anyone.
2: They're hiding.
1: Yeah, they're hiding. You
2: just look
1: search
2: for the non-verbals at the hardcore show and you'll be able to make a pretty good band.
1: Look for the kid just shaking his head in the mosh pit, bro, you know what I mean? Like but talking to
0: some of those prog rock, like my cousin, he's obsessed with like Tool and stuff like that. They get full Mathematic with it.
1: Oh, bro, it's insane. It's full acid trip stuff. You know what I mean? Like,
2: I feel like as well, like the worse a band member's appearance is, like the better the music
1: that's
2: is.
1: That's very true, bro. There is a
2: with those
1: a high
2: musos, like
0: well. Definitely, but personal hygiene. If you're just like, if you just love the shit, does fall.
1: Yeah.
2: No, not even the hygiene thing. Like, I'm sure all those band members smell great, but I'm more saying like, just you know, they don't care what they're wearing. They don't care what their hair looks like.
1: Well, think about it. The more artistic you are, like, you generally walk in a pretty fine line. Like,
2: you're just in the thick of it, eh?
1: Yeah, bro. Like, you're not in this
2: expression.
1: You're in a different dimension most times. Like, all the artists, the real artists I know, they're not jumping around on TikTok, bro, doing like, look at my song. Like, no, that's like antithesis of like artists. You know what I mean?
2: Yeah.
1: So you got to search hard and dry to find them. But the good thing is, bro, the more popular this type of stuff gets, hopefully the more other people want to take risks.
2: Mm.
1: Then other people are going to want to compound. And then that makes artistic music get a bit of fluctuation again. Do you know what I mean? It brings it, injects the thing back.
2: I'm keen to see more new flavors. I feel like Australia has a lot of different sounds and like a lot of people are experimenting. But yeah, like I feel like we have a lot of catching up to do in terms of like artist expansion. And, like,
3: word. But even like social media gets like, it's all after what is going to keep you like looking at it for the longest. And right, like often, correct. Some of like the best projects I've ever heard, I don't want to like hear that often.
1: Yeah, cause they, exactly.
3: Like, change, you know, how I am. Like,
1: and I fully agree, bro.
3: Yeah, like people don't want what's good for them. Like, we got to find them and like really.
1: Well, the algorithms too, man. They're not trained to like post what's good. They're not looking for like, oh, this is really artistic. It's a robot.
2: They're looking for what's popular.
1: What's exactly. Gonna work, bruh? It's literally, I've done posts where I've had like fancy clothes on, and the post goes like shoots through the roof, bruh. It's actually gnarly. I post it like that. You've seen my other page, bruh. I post the absolute most idiotic takes, bruh.
2: Mm.
1: And that, like, it's Instagram is prioritizing that type of content, face to face raw content. So it pushes it.
2: Yeah, exactly. It pushes the stupid stuff.
1: Yeah, pretty like, well.
2: Yeah, the actual artistic stuff just gets nothing.
1: Well, that's why we've got to attack it, bro.
0: If it's a game of engagement, if you upset people and they comment, way on it, that's engagement. Worth more than someone watching and enjoying it.
2: You've or just even, been like, rage baited.
1: Yeah, no, correct. Yeah, and that breeds a culture of just people doing things for views. That also dilutes art too. So what happens is, I don't know if you've noticed, but lately I hear everyone's songs like kind of sound like an intro song to an album. Because everyone's trying to introduce themselves over and over again. There's not as many songs that are just like full like album sort of songs where they're
2: cohesively not getting as many like full length projects or like, but no one really has the attention span to sit and listen to a whole, you know, full length project. Like, people can't actually sit there for an hour and listen to something that is a cohesive, like, you know, idea.
1: The only time I do it, bro, is if I'm playing I have a video game that I play in a very autistic fashion. It's called KKND. It's like Command and Conquer, but Australian. You know it? Nah. Oh, I was going to say,
4: bro. I'm just enthusiastic
1: about your games, lad.
2: What type of game is this? Like a shooter?
1: It's Command and Conquer Red Faction, bro. And all I do is just sit
2: like
1: there.
2: Like Age of Empires.
1: Yeah,
0: hearing this, modern army. The Renaissance image that Encore portrays expands even further.
1: Palette,
0: real-time strategy games.
1: Well, bro, it's good, like, gaff. It's good for your neurons,
0: it's
1: man.
0: Great
1: like,
0: fun. It is great fun, man. I got people that live and die by StarCraft RTS. Days and all that. Yeah, bro, like, the Age OGs. Of Empires, for sure.
2: So they're the type of games where you're controlling, like, 1,000 people.
1: Armies. Yeah, it's good for you, bro, you know?
2: Yeah. Like Halo Wars.
1: So, could you go from that
0: it is like Halo Wars,
1: to running, like, a business in the urban vicinity? Yeah. And it's sort of transferable skills, you know? Realistically.
4: Chuck it on the resume, bro.
2: Encore's got some crazy looking Sims on his computer, bro.
0: No doubt.
1: Let's not get into them, bro. I don't want to talk about them. No, I showed you them in confidence, bro. Come on.
0: All right. Well, look, we're going to confidently show some more music from Sludge by Encore. We got two more tracks while we run up a beat to get at least one of these gentlemen to rap on. I don't know if we can get Nurch on a mic tonight.
4: Nurch, come on, lad.
0: He's jumping.
4: Get me on
0: A. I just had to bait him, bro. He's in. All right. Language concept warning on these next few tracks. This is Encore Sludge, and this track is Embers Wasted, Angels Fallen.
1: Oh, it's my favourite one, bro.
0: He said that about the last one.
1: They're all my favourites, but I'm just stoked, bro. Let a brother live. You know?
0: Enjoy. And if you do want to check it out, this is Encore with Sludge on Bandcamp. Language and concept warning. Enjoy.

0: Shout
1: all out right. We are back. The time is 901 102.1 4ZZZ PTA. It is Sound Week, man. And look, we got a whole bunch of tracks to keep playing, but I got to give us a quick read back. We started off with two tracks from Sludge. We had Embers Wasted, Angels Fallen. Then we had Amore. Bit of love, huh?
2: Bit of love, baby.
1: Yeah, bit of love.
2: Bit of Sludge love, boys.
3: That's Amore.
1: And then we had Shame by Stolen Goods. And, of course, Victory Sunsets by Nurture.
3: Good to hear some Nurture again.
1: Dude, love to hear some Nurture, man. One of the freshest voices. All right, well, look, we got a beat. We got some rappers in the studio right now. It just wouldn't be right if we put it all together. Language and concept warning, as always. This is a fresh one, a Freemo original.
0: Aye.
1: Make sure you hit up Freemo for some beats if you're an upcoming rapper and you need to get out
3: Run
1: there.
3: Run that.
4: Get back to you in like 3 to 4 months.
1: Yeah, he's got a bit going on, but we'll get there. All right, let's pump this beat.
0: So, what have you got, boys?
5: You gotta press the button, though. Press the damn button.
1: No,
3: pull.
0: Are you hitting him nerds or what?
6: Yeah, you going, Sludge.
0: I'll go in, eh?
6: Yeah, lad.
0: Hey.

0: God damn.
1: Like, fuck, that muscle still works, hey?
0: Yeah, he's a boat, still got the freestyle.
2: Mate, it's doing
0: it. It lagged. And those bouncing off each other, huh?
2: Word.
0: Well, look, for the good people of Brisbane, they can check out Encore's new project, Sludge, on Bandcamp. Link in the bio now.
2: It's Encore with a K. Hey.
1: Encore with
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1: Encore with a K. Links in the bio, bruh. It's name your price, you know what I mean? So whatever you want to cough up for it, bruh, cough up for some passionate art. Would go well. The brother is out of the game, so...
0: Absolutely.
2: Yeah, run it up for him.
0: And what about you, Nurch? Have you got anything that the people that's coming up that the people should know about?
3: When you see it, bro, you'll know.
1: Oh, hey, gnarly.
0: He's coy. You said about playing
2: huge,
0: coy,
2: bro.
0: Very, very coy. All right, well, look, we're going to play some more tracks from across the country and some Tupac, which has been requested. But this one.
1: Yeah.
0: California, don't doubt about it. Best city for the homeless. All right, well, look, this is Rooftop Cypher by Brother Ozai featuring Nurture, Choppers Rides, Harlem, Spectre, Mesk, Wombat, and Big Jolly B.
1: It's a big cypher, boy.
0: All right, language of concept warning on these next few. We'll be back. Actually, have you got any final messages, any shout-outs, fellas?
1: Brother, shout out the fucking, I don't even know, bro. I'd been isolated for 3 weeks, so I'm a bit socially autistic. But nah, bro, just shout out Sludge Session, shout out Nurture for coming through, shout out 4ZZZ, always Lilo.
0: Of course.
1: Fucking, yeah, all the boys, that's us, bro. Shout out Ippy.
3: Shout out, man.
1: How many look you got? Shout out me mum, me cousin, me nephew.
3: Yeah, look up to the sky, bro, and fucking keep moving, lad.
1: That's heavy, bro. That's cart talk.
0: That's a shout up, bro.
1: That's a shout up. That's a prayer, cunt.
0: That's a shout in. All right, language and concept warning on these next few. Enjoy.
1: Here we go.

concerts, it's like my friends get beat up on my friends, you know? 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It's because, like, they're not beating up the right people. They're not beating up the fucking posers. They're beating up just, like, just my friends.

0: All right, we are back. Well, that seems to work pretty well, the old shouts out to Tim beat.
1: But look, it does sound slightly different.
0: Yeah, yeah, we'll work on polishing it. But look, the time is 9:36, 102.1, 4ZZZ PTA in the middle of Big Sound.
1: If you're looking for some hip-hop tonight, we just got the drop. Get yourself to Quiver. There's a pop-up with Smack a Nerve doing some cool live free show business. Damn. If you're lurking around the valley with something to do, that's
0: where he's heading after this, man.
2: Quiver's tight.
0: Yeah, you'll like it.
1: I've done a live set or two at Quiver. I love it.
0: Yeah, the Grime Boys used to get a bit of business down at the... More like the MC.
1: When it was Culprit Club.
2: True. And Culprit Burger at the joint next
0: bro,
2: door.
0: Culprit Club. I just what activated you like a sleeper man. Agent. Shouts out to Jackie. And who was the other person who did
1: Sarah?
0: It? Sarah. And then she got in trouble for outing riders or something. Someone did. Someone got in trouble for outing riders. Anyway, look, we are back. We started off with Ozai, the Rooftop Cypher featuring Nurture, Choppers Rides, Harlem Spectre, Jolly B.

0: Nesk and Wombat.
1: Big lineup on
0: then
1: that one.
0: Tupac, California Love.
1: My favorite Australian
0: Roger
1: artist.
0: Roger and Dr. Dre. And then we had Vay with Raw Cause featuring Nurture and Tropics. And now, Freemo, would we hear after that?
2: True had Thread with Ronnie Sinclair and Visceral Sounds off the New Zero Alias mixtape. And then another one with Ronnie Sinclair, PTV, with himself and Parler, produced by Visceral Sound as well.
0: How did Zero Alias click up with this Ronnie Sinclair character?
2: Him and Vissy go way back.
0: Indie boys.
2: I mean, I think...
1: Fiercely independent.
2: Thread, that first one we played, was like, well, like, super old. Like, a couple years ago they wrote that together. And, like, Ronnie, I think, forgot about it. It was never going to come out. So we're like, this is kind of the opportunity to drop a track like that.
1: How long has Zero Alias had this idea in the works? Has it been a long form, or is it a sort of spur of the moment kind of thing?
2: Yeah, we did three big sessions at Vissy's place. So we had, like... I took my whole setup. We had that going in the kitchen. And then they had their studio space as well in the back.
1: That's very efficient. Only three sessions to get 16 songs.
2: But they were like 12-hour days.
1: That's still very productive.
2: Yeah, but I was there from probably like 9 in the morning till like 10, 11 at night.
1: Mm.
2: Like, worked on 8 different tracks throughout the day with like all different people coming in and out. So it's just like 3 big days
1: was
2: like
1: it flying?
2: That.
1: Flying. Were you like dead by the end of it?
2: Yeah, I was pretty dead by the end of it. But like, you feel good just creating like all day. And then that was where most of the tracks came from. And then we sort of did like a few sessions with like Yadaki and Seppi, and Vissy went down to Melbourne. So like, that kind of was the rest of the tape. And now we got 16 of the best songs from that big pool and big old mixtape trying to kind of unite.
1: So
2: our
1: there
2: little
1: were ones
2: corner.
1: That didn't make the cut too.
2: Yeah, yeah.
1: There's B-sides.
2: I think we maybe had like 23, cut it down to like 16.
1: That's good though.
0: Good slice. Then we had Black Teeth, Red Gums with Pacemaker, Peeps with Magenta featuring Flu, and then Goobsy with Terrible Buns featuring M-Nops, Larrikin, Rems, Manaziel, Kirby, and Peeps. Big shouts out to Kirby. I like Kirby.
1: He makes some hard beats.
0: I'll mess with him, man. He used to... Oh, what was the bloke he made music with? I can't remember, but man, Kirby was on it for a while.
1: He made the Rochambeau beat as well.
0: Oh, really?
1: The paper.
0: That's one
1: scissors.
0: Of the hardest, man. I really like that track. That one went
1: banger.
0: Off. Well, look, I think we just might as well keep playing a few more tracks from across the country before we pass you over to Pale Interior. I can see them getting ready. Make sure you stick around for 10 to 12. And if you are in the valley for Big Sound, head down to Quiver for the Nerve and Smack Live Madness.
2: It's all happening.
0: It should be big, man. It's a big time for the city for sure. Very industry. And you know us, man. We're against that industry. Not for us. All right. Language of Concept warning on these next few. We're going to add some tracks and take us out. This one is Church. Language of Concept warning, as always. Enjoy.

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0: Shout out to all the $100 Lilos out there. It is 9:51, 102.1, 4ZZZ PTA. It's your boy Lilo.
1: It's your boy Freemo.
2: It's your boy.
0: Big shout out to everyone out there in the big sound right now, getting it down. We just heard a few tracks. We started off with Church by Peeps, Don Vinyl,
1: Phil Gector,
0: and Flew. Then we had Blind by WA's own Brat, and then Alira with Gone for the Week.
2: I think all of that bracket, other than Alira, is from Perth. Like, I think all the BTRG and Rams and that.
0: Probably, to be honest. Shouts out to Perth, man, killing it.
1: Perth
0: absolutely
1: is
0: killing it.
1: Yeah.
0: They've been doing it for a little while, too.
1: What's your city's hip-hop ranking?
0: Well, see, I genuinely have never liked, like, there's some things about Melbourne I like Posse Shot and stuff like that, but I've never rated Sydney all that high. I like Perth and Brisbane, to be honest.
1: Yeah.
0: I think they're pretty up there for me, to be honest. I'd love to see more from like Darwin and stuff. I'd love more NT hip hop. I reckon NT hip hop's about to blow up.
2: Yeah,
0: love to see
1: it. True, blowing up like the fireworks on Territory Day.
0: Yeah, I guess so.
1: Have you ever heard of Territory Day?
2: Nah.
1: So imagine,
2: very tribal.
1: Imagine everybody and like all the teenagers in Darwin go to the beach and they've all got fireworks.
2: And they're all illegal.
0: That'd be cool.
1: Yeah. No, it's legal for the day.
2: Oh, that's
1: it's, yeah,
2: that's
1: it's right. Literally the purge.
0: That. Yeah. That'd be sick.
2: The firework purge would be so sick. Logan needs one of them.
1: Yeah.
0: No, Logan does not need one of those.
2: Well, it's pretty much every Friday night in Logan.
0: But we don't know. We need that. But look, we're going to give you some tracks to take you out for the last 7 minutes until it is Pale Interior. Got some, you know what, I'll do it this way. We'll do some Kimmy, some Missy Elliott, and then, of course, some shout-outs to Tim. Language and concept warning on these next few. You got any final messages, Freemo?
1: Nope.
0: Pray for Freemo. You got any final messages, Nang Nang?
2: Run up Freemo's new tape.
1: True. Is there a friend's tape?
0: And we'll
1: ain't mine, there's like 12 of us on there, so do it for all of Brisbane and some people in Melbourne.
0: Language and concept warning on these next few. Enjoy.

Apótipo zero. Locked in with Tim. Shout out to Tim. Shout out to Tim. Turn it louder and then. Say fuck the gods and fuck them hard. Then give a shout out to Tim. Is it crowded in here? All these

to Tim. Turn up louder and give. This one's for Tim. Anyone else locked in with him? Yeah, 4ZZZ on a Monday at 6, but we already did judge one day sentencing. We certified on the books, that's menacing. Look it up. Look it up. We learned to ride cause they took out everything. Crooked cunts. Crooked cunts. Serious, this is Aaron. Shout out to Tim at Burrallis. Who put the blue in Caravan? Who pump it through by the gallon? Who could put life in cadavers? Then group for a schooner gap tapping. Who put the habit in habit? Retail's been up and it's backwards. I'm grinning, I'm smoking, I'm back with Bedini Assassin. Still got your bag in my pad, full of designer tags, Armani shades and Ray-Ban glasses. That I ain't unpacked, I ain't sold on you. When I needed scratch or new soles on shoes, my body's got holes in the soles of them too. Run that shit like track, crack the pavement. Catch that breath right back, we had a prior arrangement. So they took you to the cages, you were gonna spit, gonna hit a 16 and engage it. Imagine what it means for the others if you beat them to my place then. Shout out to Tim, turn it louder and then say fuck the gods and fuck them hard, then give a shout out to Tim. Is it crowded in here? All these thunder clouds, they fitting right in. Shout out to Tim, turn it louder and give. Shout out to Tim, turn it louder and then say fuck the gods and fuck them hard, then give a shout out to Tim. Is it crowded in here? All these thunder clouds, they fitting right in. Shout out to Tim, turn up louder and give. 4 triple block.

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blinded our faces. We were lying in the grass, surrounded by the moonlight. Every night we'd watch the stars, and every day we'd sing. Too young and naive, you see, this never meant a thing.

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1: Dane.
0: And the song you just had is Stars by Free Breakfast.
1: It's a great song.
0: Great song.
1: Really like it.
0: And if you're new here to Pale Interior, we are a show that does lots of philosophy and theory chatting, as well as playing emo and other DIY music and local finds and all sorts of goodness.
1: Yeah, we here love community and we love music and we love talking about random topics. So we'll have you for the next 2 hours.
0: Yeah, and I think we'll have some interesting chats coming up. I feel like we feel very, very, not so in, I feel like inspired's not the right word, but we have lots of thoughts going on given the current, as it is, the music industry week of the music industry year.
1: What?
0: There's lots of music things happening that people are talking about in the media around and locally, and
1: it's very thought provoking.
0: Yeah, it's got, and then I feel like a lot of what we do here on the show is like a lot about ethos and values and stuff, so it ties into this.
1: And you know, we if we're gonna call ourselves the philosophy show, maybe we'll get pretty into it. We'll see how we go.
0: Yeah, but anyways, we'll go into some more music. And as we love local music, this is a band you saw recently. Hey,
1: yeah, I saw them on Saturday. And they have been around for ages, and me being a little young guy, I've never seen them, but I saw them and they were incredible. This band is Slow Cut, and if you're listening to this, then you might have seen them, because they've been around for ages and they've been playing a lot of gigs. And
0: I haven't really cool. seen them yet, so you may be
1: well,
0: like
1: you
0: me.
1: Should. Well, listen. Let's listen to this song.
0: Let's go.

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1: Hey, you're back with Pale Interior.
0: 4ZZZ. My name is Dane.
1: My name is Claire.
0: We're trying to coordinate this. You just listened to Junkie by Moi.
1: And before that, you listened to Garden Wall by Valve.
0: Before that, you listened to Threaded by Slow Cut. Three awesome local Brisbane acts.
1: Yeah, starting it off strong with the locals.
0: Yeah, mate, like some people who have been around for a while, some people who have not been around for so while, but all of them making some of the best, like, awesome, like, noisy metal rock. Whatever, there's like something that combines all of those bands. I'm trying to figure out what it is. Awesome. Sounds good in my ears.
1: Shout out if you, the listener, likes awesomeness in your music.
0: Yeah.
1: Top genre.
0: Yeah, no, that all the songs are great. Yeah. How are you doing, Claire?
1: I'm doing great.
0: It's good. We had an interesting conversation, and there's been a lot of interesting conversations happening at the moment.
1: About music. Should we preface it by situating it a bit?
0: Yeah, go ahead.
1: Yeah, I mean, it's big music week. It's big sound week. It's and I mean, if you don't know what's up with big sound, it's like a big week of music, like gigs and like music industry connections for like the artists as well. It's like a big week of events, and like you buy a pass and you get to go to all these gigs, and then if you're an artist, you buy the pass, you get to go to all like the panels as well, and like all get the like networking events and stuff. And then like people, I like to do like side shows. It's like people that come down to Brisbane from like other states. It's like a big thing. It's on in the valley. There's like tentacles coming out of the buildings. They've infiltrated our city.
0: Yeah, and for one, it's I think it's very nice to see local artists and also like interstate artists being platformed, and on big stages, and that is a very nice thing to see.
1: But then there's been a lot of discussions about what kind of these like events and people who have the platform and funds to like foster music and like community. Kind of the way they're doing it, and like how music is being platformed and like delivered, and like the industry. People keep talking about the industry. I feel like a lot of people talk about like Big Sound Week as like the music industry week. It's like the big corporate guy thing.
0: Yeah.
1: And I think I'm seeing a lot of like artists who are playing in Big Sound as well, kind of like posting about it. It's like they're playing it, but there's things about it that they're like iffy about. But not to hate on Big Sound. We love Big Sound. Big Sound brings so much music to the city. It brings so much love and joy.
0: Yeah.
1: But it's just a fun thing to think about, of like how like the music industry functions, and like the values of people who make music and the people who champion music and the people who platform it and the people who organize events of music, and like how it all intersects.
0: We definitely have an interesting positionality where we are coming from, I guess, sort of music backgrounds, or at least like music where we are now. What would you say, milieus? Is that a word? music milieus, where we are very, we try to embrace DIY music and I guess like counterculture music, and just in like a kind of surface level way.
1: I feel like that's a big thing that's always been in Brisbane. Like Brisbane, I feel like it's very much known for it. I mean, everywhere in Australia has like a big like scene of like, I mean, musicians who play, they like to play like, you know, DIY shows, and they're doing their own thing, and often it's very separate and outsider to like the big like music industry, the mainstream like corporate stuff. And I mean, we're talking about this not as a we're critiquing it and like discussing the ideas, but we're not like hating on anything. Just to preface this discussion, we're gonna use this like philosophy radio platform as a way to discuss thoughts on all sides of things, and yeah.
0: Okay. Well,
1: so that gives us a bit of like space to talk about it. Just with this preface that we're not dissing on any events or any things that are happening. Yeah.
0: No, and especially none like no bands that are playing. No.
1: We love all music. Music is all awesome.
0: I'll start
1: apart
0: with
1: from
0: really
1: the AI stuff.
0: The AI stuff. It's a good. Yeah, I agree with that.
1: Yeah.
0: I'll start with like a really open-ended question. Why is DIY music and music that is made outside of major establishments? Why is that music important?
1: Well, I mean, I feel like a lot of the critiques I'm seeing, I feel like on the social media right now, there's so much critiques of like what is the way that like Big Sound and like Triple J and stuff is operating. Like, pretty much, so just a little bit of background, like Big Sound, like they're being sponsored by Live Nation and like Spotify and all of that stuff this year, and like their like curation of the artists is very much like a like more focused on the mainstream as compared to previous years. Even like the side shows are more like they're moving away from like the heavier, noisier into like the more like poppy kind of like sounds, and like there's these like signs everywhere, like the artists will be playing and then there'll be like a big sign on the stage being like, this amp was supplied to you by Spotify.
0: Which is just I mean, aside from like Spotify as like opinions on it as like political practice, and aside from that, it's just weird. Like, what do you mean the amp is Spotify? sponsored by any company?
1: And then like, I mean, there's like people who are really integral to the scene who aren't getting like even like any acknowledgement or invite to talk on any of like the like local sort of music scene panels when they're like kind of championing like Big Sound as like a local music week or like a week of like music that is for Brisbane. And then like people who are like running perhaps like one of the most like major venues and like music happenings places and stuff in Brisbane doing like all of this hard work aren't getting any like acknowledgement of it, even if they were like involved in this in the past and like in the history of Big Sound.
0: Absolutely. So what do you think is important about DIY music? I mean, as like a, what makes it different?
1: I think DIY big thing is just like, I mean, it's all about like people's values and like ethos and like what people are about. Like, people with their human hearts like to do human things.
0: Absolutely. But like, even doing like obviously the humanity of it, like, I mean, with the Big Sound we're seeing a lot of bands doing human things. Obviously
1: it's like art and creativity, you know. It's like, why make a piece of art? Why make music? Why play DIY? Why make your own things? It's like, it's creation.
0: It's creation.
1: And corporate like music is like profit selling. Like, it's like, that's the whole corporate model, is like, get big, get these artists big, we sell them, sell their product. They're a product that we sell.
0: They're a commodity.
1: One day Palantiria will be a product. You can buy us from your local supermarket for like $10 or something.
0: I suppose in a way, like a lot of what DIY music is about is resisting that commodification that comes from just kind of existing in the world. I mean, there's a reason why a lot of the people that at least I know in the DIY scene are like either vaguely or extremely specifically anti-capitalists. Vaguely but extremely like anti like major streaming services and major like it exists in the fabric of what being a part of that scene means.
1: I feel like it's a lot about like the like politics of it, and like in the same way, like the way that like artists and like people can resist like those like major forces is in a lot of ways the major forces are resisting them, like it's squeezing them out, or like it's like it's not giving them the space necessary to be a part of it. Like, they're the outsider because they're not included, you know.
0: From a different lens, if we're thinking maybe like those major forces can be like I guess like money, but in a different lens, what about like alcoholism as a major force that DIY often, I mean, not always, but we see taking steps to resist that by having all ages shows, no drugs, no alcohol shows, straight edge as like a movement that I guess kind of runs side by side DIY a lot of the time when we think about the history of it, and like DIY punk. It's it's trying to have music not in like a bubble, but like have it not be influenced by things that you could consider to be negative. Or have a negative impact.
1: And I mean, and then recently, I feel like a part of this discussion has to do with like, I've been seeing a lot of these like so-called like, well, like not so-called, these like DIY bands and like people in these like DIY spaces, they're having a

0: It doesn't make sense for DIY unless you want to fundamentally change what it is.
1: Yeah. I feel like DIY is more about, like, the music itself, hey?
0: Yeah, it's more about the music itself. And it's more about the communities that music opens you up to.
1: Yeah. And I mean, like, I feel like people always have this misconception that DIY is small. That they think, like, oh, it's, like in someone's house and it's, like, these no-name bands that, like, no one really knows and people just go to it because it's, like, a house party or whatever. Or, like, it's like, a fun thing and, like, a fun space. Whereas, like, DIY bands can get big. Like, if you see a lot of, like emo bands are like big in like the emo sphere, they all sort of like DIY emo bands. Like Fugazi was like crazy DIY. That was like, I think a lot of inspiration for like a lot of like the Sydney DIY bands. I always see them talking about like Fugazi.
0: Yeah,
1: and then Fugazi is like huge, and then but then people always have this thought that like, oh, DIY bands are like small, it's impossible to get big by doing things your own way, you have to walk the industry route and the corporate route and like sell yourself out to get big. Like, I know people who play in bands and then they're, like, they want to, I mean, obviously, like, they're, like, their dream as musicians is to, like, they want to, like, you know, go touring and they want to play their music and get it out there to as many people or blah, blah, blah. But then it kind of takes in the form where they're, like, selling out their music. They're going to, like, places where people are offering them deals to, like, oh, we'll own your music for the next 20 years and then we'll sell it as a product and then you can give us your rights to all your music, blah, blah, blah, and everything you create, which is just, like, crazy.
0: It is completely ridiculous, and I think that as we see like those sort of business plans happen, and especially in terms of like how it interacts with local music, I think there's a level to which that we can interact with that and say like it's fine, that is an okay sort of like, you know, I'm not really the biggest fan of this, but I can handle this being in my life.
1: Yeah,
0: but also there does have to be a line there, and we have been talking for a long time.
1: Yeah. We'll go back into some more music, as we do love music. But another thought I just had is, like, how, like, I mean, the way the industry, the workings of the industry, the big music industry, big music, is very invisible. But it's a big major force, right? But then that, you can say the same thing about DIY. Like, DIY is invisible to a lot of people, but it's got a big major force behind it. If all of it disappeared, there would be a big shift in the music scene, as the same as if except the industry obviously is bigger, but like they're both like very invisible in their workings, but then they kind of work in like not like opposition, but there is very like difference in how they operate. Yeah,
0: interesting.
1: Yeah, anyways, some more music. Speaking of DIY music, this one, okay, I've got queued up. The next two songs are both from Canberra bands. Oh. If you know me, I love Canberra because I'm from Canberra. Shout out Canberra. But this one is a band that got me into the music scene pretty much from all ages DIY shows. I started seeing these guys at like...
0: A great segue.
1: Yeah. These guys like... So Gut Wrench Records, shout out, they like did like a bunch of like all ages DIY shows around like everywhere in Canberra, and that was when I was like in high school, like 16 or something. So I started going to these gigs, and these guys have been playing like those gigs like since, I mean, the guy that runs Gut Wrench is in this band, but like they were like playing these gigs since then, and they're still going, and then like their sounds changed like heaps, but like they're like super like awesome, like big, like I don't know, the important band for the DIY scene in Canberra. And then, and I got, so this band is Spouse, and after I have Buffy queued up, and Buffy are like, they're like carrying the Canberra scene right now. Like every Canberra DIY.
0: That was
1: like,
0: such like a monumental lead up to the song. Yeah. I'm sure it's going to be really good.
1: Because Spouse, I think they moved to Melbourne. Sad. As many bands do.
0: Many such cases.
1: Canberra is small, but...
0: Let's spin it.
1: We've
0: been talking.
1: Yeah. This is The Birds Are Dead Along the Highway by Spouse.

0: Okay, folks, Wally Meany here suggests that you subscribe to Triple Z because we need it. We need it. We need it.
1: Love your work, Wally.

0: 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And you just had the song 12 Mile Train Tracks by First Day Back, who are coming to Brisbane end of this month.
1: End of this month already?
0: End of this month, yeah.
1: Sneaks like up on you.
0: Less than 4 weeks. Everything sneaks up on you.
1: Everything does.
0: September 3 days ago. How crazy is that?
1: The passing of time scares me.
0: Boo. Yeah. Crazy they already have Christmas stuff out in the supermarket but no Halloween stuff out. What is that about? Bruh.
1: Wait, really?
0: Yeah.
1: No Halloween stuff?
0: At my local Coles, they have like all the Christmas puddings and like fancy Christmas stuff already like laid out in their fancy like Christmas decorated shelves, and there's nothing for Halloween.
1: I wish that you could get all flavored hot cross buns all times of year.
0: That ruins the fun of it.
1: No.
0: You can learn to make your own, and they're probably yummier.
1: That's a good point, actually.
0: Yeah. Anyways, before that song, I'll just back announce this.
1: Yeah.
0: We played Untitled 1 by The Middle Chapter, and then we played two songs from two awesome Canberra bands. We played Don't Let Them Kill Your Vibe by Buffy and The Birds Are Dead Along the Highway by Spouse.
1: Canberra's popping off.
0: Yeah. Canberra is awesome. Everything from Canberra is awesome, I say as I am from Canberra. Shout out.
1: Look at the ego on you.
0: I'm like breathing so hard in the studio. I'm like, yeah, Canberra. Oh, yeah.
1: It's great.
0: Canberra's got crazy good DIY, and it's, people always chalk it up to like lack of venue, but I think DIY is just more awesome. I feel like that's something people miss about DIY. It's like people always see it as like the alternative of like, oh, there's no more venues, then people tend to DIY, whereas like DIY is something that can be like championed even though there are venues. It's like it's low-key better.
1: I think both of those things are true.
0: Yeah.
1: That like DIY maybe is like turn people away from venues, but then they realize, wait, this is kind of cool not needing a venue.
0: Yeah, I mean, heaps of venues do shut down and there's a lack of venues. I mean, there's been a lot of chat on the social medias right now.
1: Social meds? That's not a thing. Well, no, that's not becoming a thing. Continue.
0: So Triple J made this post about like venues shutting down and DIY and stuff, and all the people in the DIY scene that have lots of thoughts and stuff to say about it, because it's like
1: pretty massive backlash.
0: Yeah.
1: Well, at least in like massive in terms of it feels
0: in
1: massive,
0: like the Australian me. DIY like emo scenes. Yeah. Yeah, it's like an interesting perspective because, I mean, where Triple J is coming at from is like, I mean, they're outside of the DIY scene. So they have that like outsider point of view where they don't really see much of what's happening on. And they're just like interviewing like people who like represent these music organizations. And they're like, oh yeah, 8 of our venues in Sydney shut down. And that means there's nowhere for people to play music, which means they must have to resort to like, they're so fractured in this music scene, they must have to resort to like DIY and their like houses and stuff.
1: I think it's not like lending people enough creativity or like agency to actually do something that they love without a venue. DIY is awesome.
0: Yeah. And then I feel like it's just a lot of the language of the post that kind of got to people where it's like, oh, the music scene's fractured and like there's people resorting to this because there is no venues. And then at the end, they were like, what could help solve and platform Australian music? What if we get a charity like what they have in the other countries where they champion music? And then people are like, you're like the biggest like music platform in Australia. And then they're like, they would play like international artists and not local Australian ones a lot of the time. And it's like, I don't know, people have a lot to say about Triple J, but I won't say much. All I will say is I love 4ZZZ.
1: 4ZZZ is really incredible.
0: And I love all radio. So if you're still listening to Triple J, that's awesome too. I love it.
1: Yeah,
0: my parents used to listen to Triple J back in the days when it was supposedly good. No, just kidding. But then I did not say that.
1: I don't know too much about Triple J.
0: Back in the days when Coldplay's was awesome. I love Coldplay's first album, guys. Controversial take. I think
1: that's not too controversial. I feel like people kind of generally agree with that.
0: I look, you stole this take from someone, except no, it's now it's my own take because I agree with it. And yeah. What are your thoughts on this stuff?
1: Do I have to go get the door? I think I might have to.
0: Okay, back to me now. Hey guys, it's Claire here from Palantir, and I'm going to play you some more music. If you have thoughts on this subject matter, so feel free to text in. I mean, we're always open for like chats with people. I feel like people often listen. I mean, if you're like driving and stuff, obviously don't text and drive. That's not a good idea. You might end up in a sticky situation with lots of petrol and the such. Anyways, yeah, because I feel like people have different takes on this. And, like, I mean, there's good sides to everything. And, I mean, yeah, DIY is something that we like to champion here on our show because that's what our, like, ethics are about. And it's really big in Brisbane right now. There's so much, like, house shows popping up. And I think something else that ties into all of this is, like, it's the pretty much the same deal as, like, street libraries and, like, you know, there's, like, community toolboxes where it's, like, tools, and then you can, it's like a tool shed and people just grab whatever they need. It's like that same kind of thing. And I feel like there should be, like, communal music here. How awesome would that be? And I think some places do like communal PAs and like communal thingy-ma-bobs.
1: Yeah, I think it exists without infrastructure to make people aware of it, but it still exists in some way or form. I mean, it exists between in friendship groups, and it exists in, like, if you know the right people, and to put, like, a kind of communal infrastructure behind it would make it better.
0: Something else I just thought of. Sorry to cut you off.
1: Okay.
0: You know how, like, when, like, more, like, acceptable, palatable, like, mainstream and, like, popular music, when they do, like, DIY, it's seen as, it's like, whoa, it's so crazy, out of the box, they're so creative, and, like, blows up. Like, people, like, in New York will do, like, a show in, like, a warehouse or something, and then it'll blow up crazy, and people be like, yeah, this is, like, how could they ever have thought of this? When there's, like, if people try to do, like gigs in, like, public spaces and stuff, but they're, like, heavier music or less mainstream music, it gets, like, shut down, and it's, like, so, like people dislike it, whereas, like, if it was like Charlie XCX throwing a DIY show in the, like, a skate park, people would be like, whoa, that's so cool. And then you have, like, a local, like punk emo band doing it, and people are like, nah, that's not council approved, I'm calling noise complaint on them, you know. Yeah, just a thought.
1: Yeah,
0: but it's like the same things that people do think it's cool, like, people think it's cool, but then it's like when it's not the right type of, like, acceptable commercial music that is, like, I feel like people have been trained to think, like, what is commercial music and what should be allowed in, like, public spaces, because that's what's championed in public, like, listening spaces, like, what is pushed as music because it's sellable. And it's like, not even the fact that people don't enjoy the other types of music, or they enjoy that more, but it's like they have kind of the preconception that, like, oh, this music shouldn't be played here, and this music should be played here, and, like, this music can be played anywhere, whereas this music should only be hidden away in corners.
1: I guess I don't want to, like, reduce everyone's opinion into, like, something that's homogenous, but yeah, I think that's true, that a lot of people will kind of have their conceptions, maybe from, like, a bit more, like, puritanical conceptions of what music should be and where different music belongs, or what the kind of person that makes a certain music is, and whether that person should be in public or not. I don't know.
0: Can the emos be in public, guys?
1: maybe not, like, emo so much, but, like, like, metal or...
0: Yeah.
1: Or like, a black metal or something, I don't know.
0: Yeah.
1: It's interesting.
0: But no, I feel like... I like how there's communities for all of, like, everything, though. It's awesome. It's so cool.
1: Yeah, I suppose that, like, if there's a moral to the story, the moral is that community building doesn't need to involve, like, outsider. How would you describe this? What am I talking about?
0: What are you talking about?
1: Yeah, community building doesn't need, like, all of the to be giant. It doesn't need to be bombastic. It doesn't need to be in large venues for it to matter. Like, that's a lot of the misconceptions that like investors bigger companies are coming in with, that they're making music matter by putting them on bigger stages, but that's really not what, at least my opinion,
0: is. And it's something that's forever here across time, which is the thing. It's like it's already established in just being, like, something that exists across time, as, like, DIY music is always here. Even if you don't see it at certain points and stuff, it's already established into the roots of it all. It's in the tapestry you've woven in.
1: Yeah. I guess there's a really interesting kind of wicked problem that you run into there, where it's like, well, if you want to build a community around and you want to build a truly inclusive space, then how do you make a DIY scene that doesn't kind of sell out by putting itself on bigger stages, but also, like, well, yeah, you know what I mean? Like, how do you?
0: Well, I mean,
1: do
0: I feel
1: you
0: like
1: do both.
0: You could do it without selling out. Just depends on, like, I mean, I feel like the point of like selling out is like if you start doing things for like profit and trying to make it big for profit, hey, like you could do really big scale things and still, like, if you're not doing it for profit, you can still make it very accessible and very DIY.
1: You can, yeah, but you just like risk going being in the red a lot.
0: So a lot of it's like like you're like, yeah, your means to do stuff, but like it doesn't have to be big to have a big impact, especially now it's everything's so interconnected through like internet means. Like I feel like a lot of the impact as well that DIY and all that stuff has is on people and like being exposed to music and having that as part of their lives. Like DIY shows and all ages shows are a lot of people's like entrance into like live music and the music scene, and like having that like aspect of music community and music in their life, even if it's like small on a local scale, or if it's like you have it small and it's like a video of it goes like trending or something and everyone sees that they're exposed to this. It's like that's like the joy of it, hey?
1: Yeah, 100%.
0: Yeah, shout out Canberra. It all comes back to Canberra.
1: All roads.
0: Surely there's some Canberra listeners listening in and they'll be like, yeah, I love this. And it's not all Canberra haters. And they're like, not this one again with the Canberra. Every time I say Canberra, someone takes a shot.
1: Text in, tell us if you like Canberra or not. I'm keen to see the polls.
0: It's very mixed opinions here in Brisbane.
1: I've heard mainly bad in the new. I'm sorry. No hate to Canberra, that's just what I've heard.
0: Canberra's pretty cool if you grow up there, I will say. And if you're in the yeah, there was this awesome Canberra house show recently. It was like a bunch of, I mean, there's not,
1: oh, I saw this, yeah.
0: There's not heaps of like Canberra, I mean, there's still a bunch of Canberra bands, but there's not as many as there was when I was in Canberra. But there was all of like the like adjacent like Sydney, New South Wales bands and like Melbourne bands, and they all like drove in for like this like show. They're definitely not making money off this. They're just driven for the love of it. And it was like a house show, and like there was like not like a ginormous amount of people, but there was like a good chunk of people, and they were just having fun. And it was like it was cheap, and like even though it was like all interstate bands, like took so much effort and like had to do this enormous exhausting drive to Canberra for like a day, like people do it for the fun of it.
1: Yeah, absolutely. Yeah. People, you know, you have to, at some point, you have to rely on people's passion to do
0: something.
1: And
0: even if it's, like, not big bands, like, there's always, like, do you know, like, Caustic Cars? They're, like, a band from China. They opened for Sonic Youth at one point, and that makes them big, I guess.
1: I've got no clue.
0: They, like, toured to Canberra, and then they played this, like, ginormous, like, huge house show that had, like, 200-300 people, like, trying to crowd into the same backyard, and they were, like, all, like, crowding, climbing on the fence to, like, sit up and watch and stuff. And it was, like, this, like, iconic moment in, like, Canberra music.
1: Yeah.
0: Yeah. Anyways.
1: Sounds awesome.
0: Yeah. One day, we will book a giant band in the local space in Brisbane.
1: All
0: and
1: American
0: you guys
1: rejects.
0: Can all come.
1: All American rejects.
0: Next time good things is going to happen at my house.
1: Literally. Just kidding.
0: I feel like the good things lineup is controversial. Well, I won't say anything. But have you seen that like one Instagram thing that it's like lineups with like with no women or something? And it's like lineups with all men, and they'll like take a poster and then they'll like post a poster again, except they'll like blur out all of the bands that are like all men, and then it'll be an empty poster, and then that happens.
1: I have not seen that, but
0: anyways, let's go into some more music, okay?
1: yeah
0: Oh, someone just did a text in. Yeah, someone, Levi Levy, I hope I'm pronouncing it right. Levi, thank you for texting in. They just wanted to add to the DIY discussion then that local community building is so important. It's second to none. And Parachutes by Coldplay slaps. Yes, that is true. That is so true. And Hot Cross Buns. Oh my gosh.
1: Doritos ones?
0: Hot Cross Buns should definitely be available all year except for Doritos ones. I bought the Doritos ones. They were like jalapeno and cheese.
1: What?
0: And they tasted really bad. And I put them in the freezer. They had like mint slice ones as well. And I got those.
1: That sounds good.
0: And it was really bad.
1: Oh.
0: And then okay. I just put them both in the freezer. I forgot about it for months. And I had to like check them out like months later. And they were like all like frozen, weird, shriveled up.
1: Image.
0: Yeah. I like the chocolate Hot Cross Buns. People always be like, oh, the fruit ones are the best ones because they're classic. Blah blah blah. The chocolate ones are so yum.
1: The chocolate ones?
0: Yeah. The like chocolate ones with like the choc chip and it's like double choc and it's hot cross buns. I just love
1: hot cross buns and what they represent.
0: What they represent.
1: Christianity? I guess.
0: It represents delicious goods that make you smile.
1: True.
0: Yeah. It's like the song.
1: Thank you for your text, Emily. We really appreciate it.
0: We love textings. Yeah. Anyways, we'll do some more music because we've been yapping for a while. This one, I just found this by sorting like new Brisbane stuff on Bandcamp by like newest, and this was like just put out on like or like re-released, but I think this is a band from like the 90s probably, and it was put out by, I don't remember what the name is. I haven't seen this. Oh, maybe I have. It's like some like Brisbane like music graveyard thing on Bandcamp, and it's like all the profits from the music sales goes to 4ZZZ, which is crazy because I've never seen that before. But anyways.
1: Yeah, I've seen that a couple times. It's really cool.
0: It's really cool. This one is, it's by a band called The Wishing Chair, which I've never heard of them, but I gave it like a few little snippet listen and it was very cool. And this song's called Dreaming.

0: listening to Pale Interior here on 4ZZZ 102.1, the best community radio around that I know of. Well, my favorite one, at least.
1: Ain't
0: that
1: the truth?
0: You just listened to Moth by Prize Pony, old local classic band, no longer around, but left some good music.
1: RIP.
0: Yeah. They sound so... Their recorded stuff is very different from their live stuff. Their live stuff was insane. It was so cool to watch. Anyways, before that, we had Make Me Nothing by Blind Girls, who played at our Palantir 4ZZX Season 3 collab. And
1: wait,
0: it was...
1: Claire, ten-word debrief.
0: Wait,
1: of the show.
0: Of the show?
1: Of the review.
0: Ten review? Words.
1: Okay, that's one.
0: awesome.
1: Oh, that's such a cop out. Awesome.
0: okay. Awesome music, friends, fun. Ah, is that a word?
1: Yeah.
0: That's the sound of everyone's excitement.
1: And yeah.
0: And ZZZ Community Season 3 DIY. Boom.
1: Sorry, I put you on the spot there.
0: I should have said all funny stuff. I could have taken the opportunity to be real, real joke star.
1: Thank God you didn't.
0: And thank God we got more music coming up.
1: More music.
0: And before Blind Girls, we listened to Chateau by Quiet Steps. And before that, we listened to Dreaming by The Wishing Chair.
1: I love that Quiet Steps song. And the song by The Wishing Chair was really cool. All the songs are really good.
0: I feel like I want to go through and listen to all the Quiet Steps stuff. I feel like they have so much music out and I've only listened to my select few. I remember I didn't know who Quiet Steps was until I saw them live. And I was like, hey, this is cool. And then they had like the $20 shirts for sale. I didn't buy one because I was like, oh, I didn't really know this band.
1: Yeah,
0: like,
1: I think I was in a similar position, but I listened to all their stuff after.
0: Yeah, it was very cool. Hopefully come back show one day again.
1: I reckon.
0: We'll go into some more music by a band from Australia, from probably Melbourne, around somewhere that area region.
1: Probably.
0: Yeah. Cascade by Esmussine or Esmussine, or there's this YouTube video. I think it's like Beethoven or something. It's like it's a Beethoven song, but then it's like there's this YouTube video of this conductor guy being like really passionately being like Esmussine, and there's like this whole like giant orchestra symphony thing happening. It's like really intense. That could be where their name's from.
1: I think
0: my guess.
1: Almost definitely is.
0: Anyways, this is Cascade by Esmussine.

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1: Hey.
0: Song you just heard is You Are a Cobweb, A Pinch Would Annihilate You. But I once lived the life that I dreamed of. Wollongong Band, perhaps? I don't know.
1: I think so, yes.
0: Something of the sorts. Before that was Like Two Kites Flying, That's How We'll Be, by Cutting Up the Elephant. Not Australian, unfortunately. But before that was Summer Palace by Naki Soul, our beloved local Brisbaner. And before that was Cascade by Isma Seen. Have I already announced that before? No, yes. Anyways.
1: A little.
0: We're going into some more music as we are nearing the end of our show. But this next one is by a more beautiful version of you. That took me a sec to read, sorry. Called Hello Gehenna, and one of those pronunciations, hopefully. Here we go.

0: Hey, you've been listening to Palantir here on 4ZZZ 102.1, and we're nearing the end of our show, so it's time for us to say goodbye. What you just listened to was Great Dividing Range by Chessmaster 3K, before that Punishment Light by Foxtails, and before that Hello Gehenna. I'm butchering that, but it's by A More Beautiful Version of You. Yeah. And next song we're playing to end our show is Time for Adventure. Call It Adventure Time by Left In Last Year. It's a solo project of one of the people from our mutual friend and Juno Eclipse.
1: Yeah.
0: So here we go. And stay tuned for Ozone. We'll see you guys next week.

0: I came pretty close to biting it back there. I never would have gotten out of there without your singing. It's amazing how strong that song was.
1: Music is powerful, man. It speaks to a primal pit in our brains.

For Triple Z, we acknowledge the traditional owners of the land on which we broadcast. We pay our respects to the elders, past, present, and emerging, of the Turrbal and Yagara people. We acknowledge that their sovereignty over this land was never ceded, and we stand.

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0: 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My name is Billy and this is Ozone Show. And I love Bollywood movies and Bollywood songs. So from the top you heard Dilka Telefoni. Meat Bros featuring Junita Gandhi and Nakash Aziz. The older performance, and the second track was Tana Hua, which means Left All Alone, by Jyoti Noran and Rahat Fateh Ali Khan. And special thank you to Pale Interior for another Screamo episode. Tonight on Ozone, we've got a couple of pre-recorded interviews. The first one is with Param Kaur, local author and poet, who will be talking about her new book, Whispers Beyond the Peaks, A Quiet Little Rebellion. And in the second hour, you'll be enjoying the interview with local band East of West. They'll be talking about their new album and sharing their new track from the album. I hope you are well. I hope you're enjoying and listening to 4ZZZ Day and Night. And special thank you to all of you for subscribing to 4ZZZ. And now let's play the interview with Param. It's all about author and the book, which is new release. Keep listening to 4ZZZ. You're listening to Ozone on 4ZZZ, and I've got Param Kaur with me, who is Brisbane-based author and poet, and she'll be talking about new book. How are you, Param?
1: I'm good, thanks, Billy. Thank you for having me.
0: Your new book has been released, Whispers Beyond the Peaks, A Quiet Little Rebellion. Please tell our listeners all about it and your inspiration to write this book.
1: Yeah, my inspiration to write this book actually came from my own experience with my teenage kids. So it's actually a freestyle narrative poetry, a storytelling in terms of poem, specifically written for younger girls, so teenage girls. I've got two children. So my daughter is 12 and my son is 16. They're going through that age where kids often question the self-image. And I think with so much society's pressure and social media, a lot of children, specifically girls, are turning to seek that validation outside of them. So there's that complex feeling of, am I looking good enough? Is my hair looking right? You know, am I tall enough? All that validation which they are seeking about their looks. So it's not so much about how they are, I guess the feeling of inside is influenced about how people are looking at them. So I wanted children to actually find that validation inside rather than outside, because that does become an issue when we seek validation outside, because we don't often get it outside. Some days we do and some days we don't. I feel it personally takes your power away. So I wanted to empower teenage girls that looks are actually only a superficial thing about, you know, how we feel should be very much driven by our internal dialogue with ourselves, our internal relationship with ourselves. Now, life's deep messages, I think, which we learn as we go through life, and the wisdom we learn through the life, could not be communicated to kids in a plain language, because it will be too boring. They won't be interested in that. So I think with Zen Alpha and Zen Z generation, I had to use their language. So I thought, how about if I write a story in terms of poem, which is kind of interesting for kids, but then it's also passing on those deeper messages of how we are enough in ourselves, how we do not need that validation from outside, how the fear-based questioning and the whispers we have often about the doubts about ourselves, or what even society sometimes put that influence in those question marks, how we can come over those question marks with our own curiosity and courage. And that's how this book was born.
0: Yeah, and then I read about synopsis that Your book follows a young girl, Sarah, and she goes through that journey of loss, courage, self-discovery, learning. What does your character, Sarah, learns at the end?
1: Look, Sarah is a very ordinary girl, I think, living in you and me and in a lot of listeners out there. Sarah's nothing special in that way, that there's something extraordinary about her. So the only thing which is extraordinary about her is that she has a courage along with the curiosity on background of her own doubts. So Sarah lives, basically the base story goes, Sarah lives in this mountain valley, and she lived in this very small village where everyone knows everyone, but no one has gone beyond the mountains. And everything, all the metaphors which are used in the story is actually the metaphors or the deeper messages about our life. So mountain itself is the difficulties or obstacles of our life. So sometimes we do things in a certain way because that's how, you know, our community or our society or our family has done. So we have always sort of copied and said, well, that's how mom and dad did the things, or that's how people around me did the things. So no one actually crossed the mountains, but Sarah always had a curiosity, what's beyond those rocks? Now, she had doubts, just like a lot of us, about her looks, that she never felt enough. She never felt even belonged in the community because her curiosity and her questioning was often discouraged. She meets this mysterious character called Para in the story, who tells her about mystical glasses, the magical glasses she can get on the top of the mountain in a cave through a older man. So she questioned, should she cross the mountain, should she not? And when she tried to ask the elders in the village, she's often discouraged, saying bad things could happen there. So the fear I think we often face about doing or trying new things, because we are often said, well, you can, you know, have difficulties, or those could be challenges, or, you know, bad things could happen. The uncertainty, I guess, of trying new things is something which we all have experienced, even as adults. I think a lot of listeners can relate to that. There are things which they always wanted to do, but they never got to do it because it's like there's no certain outcome. They don't know where it would lead to. And I think that's where Sarah is not ordinary. So she's ordinary with her issues like you and me, but she's extraordinary in a way that she, in spite of the fear, in spite of the whispers of doubt, she still takes that courage and curiosity beyond, and she crosses the mountains to get the magical glasses. The magical glasses she basically finds, she thinks it's going to change how she looks. But at the end of the story, nothing changes externally, but it's about the perception because it magnifies everything. Again, bringing it on kids' level, trying to tell children how the change of perception can actually lead to, you know, how we look at the things. Like Wayne Dyer used to say that when you change the way you look at the things you look at changes. So that's probably the principles of the magical glasses. So that's the brief about the story.
0: Param, you mentioned before that you're willing to read something from the book for our listeners?
1: Yes. I'll read basically something which will give readers idea about the whole Sarah story. Not something which would probably give them a brief of what it might be they might be stepping into when they are reading this book. So that's actually a last chapter of the book, but I think that conveys the message. And the title is "To Those Who Dare." For every short girl with tangled, curling hair, for every clumsy dreamer once told not to dare, for every little child with crooked teeth who held their smile often tucked beneath, who looked in the mirror and unsure of their face, who felt too afraid to fully take their space, for every clumsy walk through walls and doors, who tripped on flat ground and felt on the floors, for every lonely heart that felt like a weed, too wild to belong, too difficult to heed, for every lost child who doubted their mind and tried to search but struggled to find, for every quiet life that felt unseen, for every searching soul who wondered what it means, for every spirit that burned for more, she would be the proof that there was a door And that magic door was always there, waiting for those who are brave enough to dare. So that is who is Sarah.
0: Yeah, very beautiful. And it's like a poetry that is rhyming, but so much wisdom in it and so many things to, empower children. And
1: Thank you.
0: as you said, it's not just about that superficial look, to find the wisdom inside. That's
1: Yeah, and I think the good thing about the story which unfolds is basically life's deeper messages, like things which Sarah lose on the journey when she goes up on the top of the mountain, how she find better things. For example, I'll give you, I mean, there's a lot of examples and metaphors in the story, but one of that which listeners might be able to relate to is that when we lose something, we all lose something in our life. And for children, it could be a friend they lost, right? Sometimes we outgrow each other and then we lose the friend we used to have. And I've seen girls kind of holding on to that quite a lot emotionally because they always process things emotionally. So when Sarah's traveling through and she has to cross a river, she loses a stone in her chain, for example. So later on in the chapters, after once she has crossed the mountain, she goes through the stations. She goes through one of the stations of a cave where she finds a diamond which actually fits in that empty space of the chain where she lost the stone, which is kind of a message that sometimes when we lose something in our life, there's an empty space, there's that void, right? We cry and we feel sad, which is a very valid emotion. But if we stay patient, sometimes life is making a space for something beautiful, something bigger, something better. But it is about that trusting process. And I think that's where the story of life and the messages of life, I guess, for kids in their language need to be ingrained when they are actually young, rather than, once I think we are hardwired in that emotion, it's very difficult to change that belief system. And that's where I wanted to convey that wisdom and messages about the life's deeper stages and deeper meaning through the storytelling.
2: One, two.

0: Param, what is your journey as an Australian author? What can you tell our listeners about that? Because I believe that you released another book before this.
1: Correct. So my journey being Australian local author has just started last year. I work as a nurse part-time, but writing has been my passion since I was young. I guess I got so busy with kids and, life that never thought to take it to another level. That was only last year that I started having a calling, having a feeling that I need to now start sharing what I've learned in my life throughout this period, because knowledge is not to consume and collect only, it's also to share. And many times when you share your story, your journey, there are people out there who are going through the same, and it actually really, it helped me, and I think it might help other listeners as well to know that the suffering, which is very global, the difficulties and challenges, which are very global, can be probably understood on a very deeper level, which kind of, it does relieve suffering by understanding why the pain is happening or what that message is carrying through. So my first book is actually called The Master's Wisdom. It's question answer format. It's written for those listeners who are deeply looking for spiritual meaning in life, why life has certain kind of challenges, why one person might have a little bit more easy go at life, while another you might be witnessing that they are having a lot of obstacles or suffering. Understanding the evolution of soul itself, in different planes of reality. So it is for those listeners who are interested in deep spiritual content, trying to understand the map and the path of evolution of soul. So that is it's called as a journey from form to formless, the master's wisdom journey. It is because the soul is going, I believe, going through a journey, splitting from formless to form in form of you and me and different forms we see around. And it is very much based on non-duality. So I think the concept of non-duality is very complex, and you cannot bypass the difficulties of life. It is about understanding and embracing the difficulties, but then letting go of that story, which I think sometimes we hold so tight to us that it becomes our identity. And that was a challenge for myself as well. But yeah, here I am. So I've done two books so far. I'm very intuitive author. I just write what I feel intuitively is needed in that moment. So I don't plan projects as such. It's just what comes to me next through the universe.
0: What's your next book going to be?
1: I did ask universe, and I'm often told you've just delivered a baby, so look after the baby. You don't plan another baby just straight away, right? The conception happened when it happens. So I think I've just delivered a second baby with my second book. So I'm just going to nurture it and let it grow. And I think when the next time come, I will be guided. I very much intuitively believe that universe guides you what's next. I never even thought I could be children's author. I always saw myself more a spiritual writer, sharing that wisdom. But now this is kind of deep spiritual content, but bringing it to the level which is very basic language, because I think words could be powerful, but also words could be, sometimes if you're using it too analytically, could be an obstacle as well. So it's kind of a tool about how you use it, a bit like a mind. So yeah, I would say my next project, I think I'll know when it's right time to know.
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0: How can our listeners find your books, especially the latest one? And is it printed or is it ebook?
1: It is both. It is available on Booktopia in Australia. It is also available on Amazon internationally. But I found that Australian readers are finding it easier to order it on Booktopia. And my first book is also on a lot of platforms, including Amazon. But yeah, you can find me on Booktopia and Amazon for my second book at the moment. I would just say one thing, that my second book is not only for children. It's actually, I would highly recommend parents reading it with children, specifically parents where you felt that as an inner child, we a lot of us grow up in an age, but a lot of us still feel that unheard, unseen child sitting in there when we were growing up, right? So I think there's many times that unhealed part in ourselves, which we have kind of suppressed or never addressed, because life goes on and you focus on work and family and whatnot. I would say you might actually connect to it on a very deeper level with Sarah's journey. journey, because that inner child sometimes sit and wait there. Even this writing process for my own inner child healing was really beautiful process. I felt that those parts of me which I felt were unheard, unseen, or, you know, questioning myself during my childhood, they got heard while I was writing. So I would recommend, if you are an adult who as a child felt that you didn't belong or have those complexes, as we just read in Sarah's last chapter, you might actually enjoy reading this book as well. It is for anyone who wants to heal their inner child, who wants to discover that journey of courage and curiosity, along with the fears on side by side, because fears are very natural processes. Those doubts, those questions, you know, what about, what if, are going to happen. We can't deny them. But courage is then taking the next step in spite of those fears, in spite of those questions, and in spite of those doubts. So I would say anyone who's explorer like me, you might enjoy this book. You don't have to be a young teenage girl.
0: Yeah, I like how the book is for both parents and children, not just children.
1: Yes.
0: Yeah, that's really good. Paran, thank you so much for your time today. Let's wrap up with that message that you are giving to children.
1: Yes, I would like to pass on a message to those teenage kids or any children or grown-up kids out there who ever felt that they are not enough. I want them to know they are enough as they are. There's perfection in how we are made. And that perfection doesn't lie in how we look. It doesn't lie in how beautiful my hairs are. That beauty is very much internal. And I know when you hear those words, sometimes, well, what does it mean deeply? I would like to invite you to take this journey with me and with Sarah and see if that resonates, because the nature itself will actually help you to connect, will help you to answer any of your doubts and any of your questions out there if you are open to it. I often say my mind is like a parachute. It works best when it's open. So you don't have to, you know, trust what people say. You don't have to trust what I'm saying through the book. I would just say, just be open to what universe brings to your attention. And if you are open, this book might be for you or this book might not be for you. And that's okay. But if you are open, the universe will answer your questions, your doubts, your queries in a way what resonates with you. Because I think we all learn things differently. Like some people are, you know, auditory, some people are visual, some people learn things by doing it. Whatever would be your way, universe will give it to you. Just be open. Do not doubt yourself. Just have a courage to go and explore, to live your dream. And first, there will be a lot of fears, and that's okay. The fears are very normal. You know, just one tiny step, even if you can take further. Do not let anyone tell you you are any less just because of how you look. You are beautiful inside. You're beautiful as you are made, and your beauty is really internal. I've seen beautiful people, but the exterior fades away in years, right? 10 years, 20 years, 30 years, we all fade in how we look. But how we feel, how we may feel about ourselves and how we feel about others, it's going to stay with us, and that is going to keep the quality of life to you. So I would just say, have a courage and have a live your dreams in spite of those fears. And those fears will be very loud at the start, then they will fade away, and then they will come as a very quiet whisper now and then. But just keep going, and one day you will get to your path and you will find where you're meant to be. That will be my message to all the children out there.
0: That is so beautiful, so inspirational. Yeah.
1: Thank you, Willie.
0: I wish I had someone like you when I was a teenager. Yeah, there was nothing. Yeah, we all had to learn from our mistakes and nobody to guide us.
1: And I think there's nothing wrong with that. We're all going to do mistakes, isn't it? It is. We're going to stumble. We're going to fall. And that's okay. Can we then get up again after a fall and then look after our scratches, you know, and then take another small step? Because that fall is probably going to scare us, but it shouldn't stop us from growing. And you're right. I think growing up, we didn't have those resources. But now, I guess it is our turn to share it with our upcoming generations, to empower them and to look that wholeness, that completeness, and that happiness inside them.

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1: hey Wolf, you want to go out tonight?
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That was The Great Escape by Jen Mize and The Rough and Tumble. 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My name is Billy and this is Ozone Show. From the top you heard Life is for Living by Caitlin Shadbolt. After that, Grass Code by Caitlin Turner Overdrive, KTO. And after that, Holding On by Sue Ray. Few more tracks to play before the next interview. We've got You Are the Man by Terra Rouge.

If you had a strange lump growing on your forehead, chances are you might get it looked at. But a polyp growing inside me, your bowel, nothing. And the polyps I get can lead to Australia's second deadliest cancer. Give a crap about your bowel at bowelcanceraustralia.org.

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0: This slowdown song is to remind you that school zones are now back in operation. 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
1: I hope you move to another city. No.

0: Hello, hello. You're tuned in to 4ZZZ on 102.1 FM. My name is Billy and this is Ozone Show. You just heard Catastrophe by Natasha Rose. And from the top, you heard Safari by Tyler Lloyd. After that, The Rules of the River by Salt and Steel. That's the new single. After that, Gravity by The Roadside by local band The Fat Bastards. After that, Haunted House by Ups and Downs. And what is coming next is the interview with Goran and Malindi from East of West, our local band. They'll be talking about the new album Velela, and after that you will hear the new song from the album Velela. Let's hear from Malindi and Goran. Keep listening to 4ZZZ. Artists and musicians from East of West band, Goran and Malindi are here to talk about the new album Velela.
1: My name's Melindy Morris. I play different kinds of Balkan and Middle Eastern hand percussion.
2: My name is Goran Gojic and I play double bass.
0: And what can you tell us about East of West musical journey since we had a chance to talk about last time? Lots of things happened.
2: Yeah, it's been a while. I think it's been a couple of years, hasn't it? We released an album last year, which I don't think we talked to you about. It was called Pastoral. It was in collaboration with a piano player called Romano Crivici, who also has some Balkan background in his family. And then this year we've been quiet since that album, preparing the release of this new one called Velela. And we've been busy, honestly, like just organizing the tour. Malindi has applied for a Creative Australia grant for touring, which we received. And then once we found out that we received the grant, then we were in a bit of a panic mode to finish everything around the album, you know, so we can really sit on time. It gave us a bit of an incentive, you know.
0: And Malindi, how are you enjoying all this publicity? And East of West is getting popular by day.
1: It's really one of the coolest things we've found is when we hear that our music is being played in all sorts of unusual places. Like we've found out that one of our tunes was played in a whole bunch of different radio stations in Spain recently. So, you know, it's just great fun to hear that our music is really stretching out across the world, which is kind of, you know, it's always a bit of mysterious how these things happen, but it sort of takes on a life of its own, and that's really nice to see that happening.
0: So what can you tell us about the inspiration behind Velela?
2: Yeah, it's interesting. The title track, Velela, Malindi can tell you also about this, but originally it was called Boat Tune, you know, because it had this feeling of like floating on the water, you know, basically a draft name. So the working title was Boat Tune. And Malindi then said, you can't name it Boat Tune. It just sounds, it doesn't sound that good in English, you know. And then she said, how about Velela? And I was like, oh, what's Velela? And then she explained to me what Velela is. And she's going to tell you about that now.
1: Having a science background and a lot of interest in natural history, I learned about this little creature, which is a little bit like a blue bottle jellyfish, and it's got a flattened sail, and it's a whole bunch of little organisms living together and making one creature essentially, and it floats on the surface of the ocean. It's got a little sail. Sometimes in its tens of thousands or hundreds of thousands over the surface of the waves. It never swims underwater. It's always just floating there on the surface, whatever the weather throws at it.
0: Your music is so exotic, so beautiful. Like, I think when people listen to it, they start mind traveling, going to different worlds. And How is it for you when you're playing? It must be similar. Like, what do you imagine?
2: I think sometime when we play it, we get that experience. First of all, when I listen to it, I get that experience. You know, sometimes I even fall asleep when I listen to our music. I'm like, oh, this is so cozy, this music. I fall asleep listening to our music. Anyway, but when we play it, yeah, if everything is perfect around us, great, good sound, good attentive audience and everything, then it really kind of brings the music alive, and we get to that stage where it feels so good and everyone's together. Yeah, but thank you for that observation. That's really, really nice.
0: So what else would you like our listeners to know about what do you do, announce your upcoming gigs?
2: Yeah, Melinda's been working tirelessly on eventuating these concerts that are part of the...
1: I think it's tiredly.
2: She's tired, yeah, but she keeps going. They're part of the concerts that are part of the grant cover tour, and on the way from Alice, we're going to stop in Adelaide, play a concert in Adelaide, come back to Brisbane, and then we're going to be doing something as part of the Brisbane Festival, a concert in the town hall, and then we're going to go up all the way up to Cape York in North Queensland, do a festival up there called Wallaby Creek Festival. Then and we're going to be driving down to Sydney and Canberra and doing some concerts on the way down to Sydney as well. So yeah, lots of things happening this in the second half of this year, and we're very excited.
0: You're going to be very busy. Wow, it's like a big tour. Wow.
2: We'll be busy.
0: Amazing. So how does your audience react to your music, especially if they hear you for the first time and you go to rural areas?
2: I think at start, if they haven't heard this, it's really, you know, Philip plays oud and lauter, and a lot of people would have not heard those instruments, and Melinda's percussion instruments as well. I think it takes a bit of time to figure out, oh, what are these instruments, what's going on there? But then when they settle in to what they're hearing, usually people react in a very positive way and very positive comments. And yeah, very often we find ourselves playing to new audience, and then halfway through the concert, you realize that everyone is so silent and absorbed and listening, and you know, like, oh, this is so beautiful. Everyone is in it together. You know, it's like there's no, almost no distinction. Oh, there's us on stage. And so it becomes just this one big pool of people enjoying music. Us and the audience.
0: And Melinda, one of your members from Easterfest, is not here, so let's mention your third member as well.
1: Yes, Philip Griffin is, as we speak, rehearsing with another trio that he plays with Gosti, with Lindsay Pollack and Tunji Bayer. They've got a concert on tonight at Mirabal Ministries. So that's the tonight. I think by the time the radio show is played, it will have already moved on.
3: Or triple Z. It's just logic.
0: And Melinda, you play so many percussion instruments. How would you describe to listeners? What are they called?
1: A lot of what I play is, it's a type of frame drum. One of the names for it is a tar, but it's a modern version. So a tar, the tar, word tar, I think, refers to the frame drums of some aspects of the Middle East, but also Northern Africa. And that's the name that's been adopted by the company that makes the drums that I play, which is the company Cooperman in Vermont in the USA. And they hand harvest timber from their local kind of forest and select it carefully and dry it and make these drums, especially there. And they're all tunable. So I have a couple of different keys that go with different pieces. And then I also play the Persian daf, which is a lot noisier. And then a bit of darabuka as well, which is the fast and kind of jumpy, bouncy one, which is a lot sharper and less mellow than the other pieces. I don't play that very often, but in a couple of pieces I do.
0: And how can our listeners find you on socials?
1: We are on Facebook and Instagram at East of West Music. So just all of that, all one word. I think those are the main things. We have a Bandcamp page as well, if you feel like buying things or just listening through Bandcamp.
2: We'll have some CDs for this new album as well. And we have some of the previous albums still left. And we are very lucky to have had our last two albums released by the local Brisbane label called 4000 Records. And they're doing really great work with their releases and releasing so much local Brisbane music and doing their best to promote it and organize concerts locally. It's great to have something like that here in Brisbane.
0: Malindi and Goran, thank you so much for your time today. And now it's your turn to invite listeners to come to your September concert, please.
2: So as part of the Brisbane Festival, we're going to play on the 15th of September. This is actually Lord Mayor concert series in the town hall, in the Brisbane City Hall. That's the midday concert. So 15th September, 12 p.m., free concert. In October, we're going to play on the 11th of October. 3 p.m. Cooper's Greens Chamber Concerts. So that's another concert series that has been happening for the last few years.
1: Appreciate when people take the time to listen deeply to our music and it's not really music for vacuuming to or anything like that. It's quiet music, and it can, usually can help to, calm down your nervous system, except for maybe one of the pieces in the album, which is a lot more sprightly. But yeah, we just like that deep listening is something that we try and create the space for in our concerts. And so we encourage our listeners of our new album, whatever space you're listening in, to just take that time to listen deeply and go into a nice chilled space when you're listening.
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0: Okay, folks, Wally Meany here suggests that you subscribe to Triple Z because we need it.
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0: That was Lullaby for Jovanča by Chine, your own 4ZZZ. Just in case if you need a lullaby, yeah, around this time. This is Ozone Show. And before this track or instrumental, you heard Amy with the song Last Ends. Before that, The Top by Welshy and the Heartthrobs. Before that, Zoo with a song. Oh, it's the other way. The song is Zoo with the band is called Warm Warmth. And before that, Surrender by Evil Walks. It's more like Evo, like E-V-O-L. 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Ozone Show is on Facebook and Instagram. You can follow us if you want to. And yeah, a few more tracks to play, exactly 15 minutes before Ozone wraps up for tonight or this morning. And stay tuned for The Alchemist Kitchen with Lam. Coming up next, local singer Nadia Shunde with a song, Hey, hey, Mr. Sandman.
1: Hey, hey, Mr. Sandman.

That was What the Hell by Usher Jeffries. And before that you heard Kawasaki Ninja by Jaguar Jones. And the very last song on Ozone is going to be Cold World by Fast Johnny and the Slow Burns. Stay tuned for the Alchemist's Kitchen with Lam. Thank you so much for listening to Ozone, and thank you for subscribing to 4ZZZ, ozzz.org.au. That's where you can find all the right information. And now, have a wonderful weekend before Friday or after Friday, and we'll catch up with you next week. Bye for now.

0: 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We acknowledge that their sovereignty over this land was never ceded,
1: and we stand in solidarity with them.
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Hey friends, it's going to be another edition of the Alchemist Kitchen here on Full Triple Z. If we're not acquainted, hey there, I'm Lum. I use he, him, or they, them pronouns. And I am quite tired after many days of wonderful music hopping in and around unofficial side show stuff in Big Sound Land. I, as always, want to take a moment to thank Billy from Ozone for the last 2 hours of fantastic Z Radio on the airwaves. If you missed any of that, it is nice and easy for you to listen back. You can head to 4zzz.org.au/grid. There you can listen to any of 4ZZZ or Z Digital's programming for about 6 weeks from the initial release. So get amongst it, as the kids say. Tonight, we are returning to our normal format. We are going to be doing a bunch of cavorting around Southeast Queensland, saying these are the different things you can listen to next weekend. I think I've got a smattering of things between the 10th and the 13th of September. So that's the Thursday and Sunday of next week. After that, we're just going to be getting into a little bit of, you know, hey, these were the acts I got out to see at Big Sound that really had me going, wow. And, of course, then we're going to do what we always do, which is take some time to pay the freaking rent. Massive shout out, speaking of paying the rent, I had the privilege of heading to a cheeky little last-minute pop-up done by the one and only N to the E to the RVE, that's Nerve. That was a quiver from, you know, 9 through to about 11. Now, here's the thing, though. Nerve only did, you know, 3-4 songs off the new album. But what we did get was gosh, that 2 a.m. brain fog. You know it's bad when it's already here. this amazing showcase of so many dope AF artists, many of them First Nations artists, so many you would recognize if you're a regular listener of the show that you've tuned in for the Pay the Rent block. And I don't know if it's because it's the dude's way of paying the rent, or it is just the undeniable fact that the pain and suffering that you've got to go through as a First Nations person just makes your fire a little bit hotter. And when you're calling on that fire for something like hip hop, that heat can be turned into some real bloody art. Anyway, I'm going to start us off with a little bit of Fjordy. I am still pulling my show notes and the like together, so I'm going to play you some tracks, and then I'm going to come back and yap at you about where you can get in to see them. This is a new one from Fjordy, Please Hear More. Be back with you in a bit, friends.

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We are in the business of breaking the cycle of homelessness. 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

4000 102.1 FM. This is the Alchemist Kitchen, and I am Lum, coming to you off the back of a couple of big, big sound days. Oh. I'm sorry, friends. I'm gonna not be at 10,000% energy for this show. I ain't gonna lie to you. But we just heard some fantastic chill tunes. Please You More from Fiori and Sideways from Idle Minds. There's going to be a cute little single launch from Fiori on Thursday, the 10th of September, over at Season 3. Is going to have the all-ages option available, but remember, for those playing along but new to the game, if you're under 18, you do need to pre-purchase your ticket. There is not an option to purchase at the door for under 18 tickets. Anyone else that will have the freedom to go into the bar, though, grab it when you want. Though, remember, you make life much less stressful for musicians if you pre-buy tickets. That ticket will set you back about $20. Something a bit cheaper. Some nice little country fun. Damien J. Johnson, supported by Millie and the Math Show, over at the Cave-In on the 10th of September. $5 entry. And, just get along, listen to some blues roots and country sounds. Alrighty. Next up for ya. Interesting little show. So, sorry, I'm getting like low-key distracted. There's like something playing somewhere in the station, just like really quietly, and I can hear it. But just in the microphone pickup. I don't know if you can hear that out in the world. Or maybe I am just lost the plot as a result of pushing myself to, you know, doing too much of the good things. Yeah. Anyway. There is a cute fundraiser happening with some cute bands. So here is some cute band music. This is Termites from Still Full From Lunch.

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1: Yo, yo, yo, this is DJ Nigel here. Check it out. You have been advised there is strong language content ahead. And adult teens, beware. Tune down the music. Do it. It's not too late.

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How you doing? Oof, it is mighty chilly here in Studio One at Z Towers. Our aircons have two modes, on and off. And, sometimes they're a little bit extra on. Sometimes they're a little bit less on. But yeah, I haven't felt it this cold in here in a minute. Did you know that you can support the station and give us the budget to be able to properly maintain our air conditioners by doing things such as subscribing to the station by heading to 4zzz.org.au/support. Subscription options are available from as little as $25 for an under 18 or a pet, or a base concession of $40. Any increased concession, such as the recommended $80 full one, is a $40 subscription plus a tax deductible donation is how we count it, minus any merch that you might get, such as from a passionate subscription of $140. Where you can get yourself a cool tee or a tote bag, or an increased tax deduction in foregoing those little treats. Now, what tracks have we just heard, you might be asking, and what gigs do they represent? Well, we started the bracket out with Still Full From Lunch's classic Termites. New one from Myra, Nothing To You, featuring Cass. And finally, Mr. Finn's new one, Crumb. Save the Moyen Skatefish fundraiser, Friday at the Junk Bar, 25-ish. And as mentioned, it's a fundraiser event. Now, I had some notes here about that, but I lost them. So, let's give that another note. Nope. Where are you? Come on. Yeah, so the Moyen Skate is an endangered rare fish found only in Tasmania's Macquarie Harbour. For it, conservation groups are campaigning to protect its fragile habitat from the impacts of industrial salmon farming. What a nice cause. Now, after those tracks, we went on to something completely different, being Lattes for Melfs with Feminpist, Tomo Hung with Cushing Street, and the Phosphines with DYV. They will be your Friday night entertainment at Black Flag Brewery in Mooloolaba. So, as with all most of the gigs that are happening up there of late, that is a free dose of punk you can get into your brain. Now, we've started very, very mellow today, but we're going to kick it up a decent bit now. Next up, we're going to move into some metal and sludgy stuff for a decent while, actually. Probably, gosh, don't want to make any promises I can't keep, but probably about half an hour of this. And, I'll be back in a bit after this, but let me look here. So we've got kind of the sludgy metal stuff for about half an hour. I'm going to get into some nice rock, bit of pop, and we're going to get heavy again for a bit, do some indie. Up and down is what we're looking at for the show. Anyway, had the pleasure of loading this one into the 4ZZZ library just a few moments ago. Verity have been hard at work, and they've just released a brand new album. I believe it released today. This is the final single that they released in lead-up to
to the album Tranquillium. They will be showing a cheeky little thanks, Broads. Cheeky little launch show for it at Banshee's Bar and Art Space. That one is going to be Friday the 11th. Let's get this in your ears, yeah?

0: 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Feel your ear holes moisten as we penetrate your pinna. Oh yeah.
1: This is a language and content warning.
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Triple Z, 102.1 FM, 3 in the AM, 3:05 to be exact. You are listening to the Alchemist Kitchen. I am Lum and the delirium is setting in. Oh no, what shall we do? Whatever shall we do? We better back announce. We better back announce. We started the bracket with Verity's Tranquillium, Necrostasis with Redemption, 1980s punk from KTO's latest album. If you didn't know, KTO stands for Kathleen Turner Overdrive. You can see them at the precinct on, no, not the precinct. Precinct is, I think, tonight, maybe tomorrow night. Anyway, you can see them Friday the 11th of September at Banshees for a $20 note or so. If you want your metal a bit more sludgy, maybe you should check out Leaker with Powder Finger and Grieg with the Golden Bones. Same kind of $20 entry fee at Season 3 on a Saturday, Saturday the 12th of September. It's Leaker celebrating the 1 year anniversary of their last album. You should go so they can record new stuff. How'd you like that segue, huh, Zed Listener? Anything to keep the brain going, because, oh my, what a night it's gonna be. What a night ahead. Hey, if you want to send me some well wishes so that I can try and stay sane, text on through to 0420-626-733. I'm even feeling a little more loosey-goosey than usual, so you will have better chances of getting me to play something randomly. But I'm also feeling a little bit like a fickle bee, so probably only if it's real good. Many of the things that get suggested are real good, though. I'm not going to lie. Not going to lie. I'm overly regimented is my way. Completely changing the topic. I had the opportunity to see Holy Stone for the second time as part of Big Sound. I was curious if I see them in a less dark and brooding setting, would they still be able to command an incredible aura? And the answer is an unrelenting yes. They played so dang hard, they banished the sun. This is Holy Stone with their cover of I Started a Joke that they did for House Keys a few years back. They did not play this one, unfortunately, because they have newer and better tracks than anything the Bee Gees ever made. I know that sounds controversial, but it's true. Anyhow, enjoy.

0: Yep, Bowser, it's a real stinker today. Come on, boy, let's go for a walk. Wow, that footpath's hotter than a shearer's armpit. Better get me pluggers on. What's the matter, Bowser? Don't you want to go out?
1: If a footpath is too hot for you to go barefoot, and it's too hot for your dog's paws too. 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

You're listening to The Alchemist Kitchen here on 4ZZZ102.1 FM. Did you know that the 4 is Queensland and ZZZ is the designation? I'm still hearing that summon feed through from somewhere. Like, I don't know. It's weird. Anyway, if you're just tuning in, I am on my post-Big Sound binge, and I have, like, 3 brain cells. Like, the whole, you need sleep so that your brain parts can go further apart and the ooey gooey fluid can flow between and clean them out, and like I've just not been getting enough of that, and I got a bad brain fog going on, but not too much brain fog to talk about the gigs that were just in that bracket there. So I started a joke originally from the BGs but covered by Holy Stone, and Down Under, another cover from Lagerstein. Now, Lagerstein will be doing a DJ set and Holy Stone playing properly amongst several other heavy and hardcore bands. This is part of a national fundraiser called Blackened Forever. Save the Black Wreath. This is going to be happening Saturday at Moe's Desert Clubhouse. It's happening around the country at heavy metal focused venues. The Black Reef is a Northern Territory heavy metal venue that is in danger of needing to close its doors. So we're talking about a niche within a remote community that will be in danger of not being able to show that kind of alternate music, you know, in a safe environment in the future. Need to remember that, look, the Northern Territory as well is a place in dire need of safe third spaces for individuals. A place where people can be free and not oppressed. Anyway, $50 ticket for that one, but you also have fundraising options, buying t-shirts and the like. It is an all-ages event, however, there's a time limit attached to it, which is 8 p.m. Which I'm sure that used to be 6, so it's nice that they've been able to kick that back a little bit. The other tracks we heard were Over and Over from Dizzy Days, Rebels from Seaside, and Treat You Like a Dog from Amelie Farren. These are 3 of the artists that are going to be playing at Indie Fest, which is a free all-ages event at the Eagle Bee Distillery Road Markets from 3 p.m. I suppose your only real cost there is partly A, your inflated cost of food and drinks from being at that kind of marketplace event, and B, that you're out at Eagle Bee. But if you're already out in that direction, that's, you know, extra free. It is a stacked lineup for something free. Like, let me put it this way, if this was in a city, if, you know, this was a event being thrown at Crowbar or something, or Brightside, you'd easily be looking like $40, $50, $60 ticket for it. It is stacked. So, it will be a good time if you get yourself along to it. All right. Next up, I'm going to play you some... give you some options down the sunny coast. So we've got a couple more tracks before we talk through some of the other festival type things. Very stacked Saturday for you today, I should say, as well.
So, Saturday the 11th at the Precinct. Nice little show being put on by Seeing Violet, the Graveyard Club, and Wholesale Noise. So, this is Seeing Violet with Billionaire. This track does require a language warning.

Stuck. This next song has some naughty words that rhyme with fire truck. So if that brings you unstuck or leaves you dumbstruck, then tune out while we run amok.

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All you got to do is go out and subscribe. 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We know where you live.

0: for Triple Z 102.1 FM, going out to you live. This is the Alchemist Kitchen. I am Lum. How you doing, friends? Oof, I'm feeling rough because I had a big couple days. Are you just coming off Big Sound yourself? Why don't you text on in 0420-626-733. What was your favorite? Maybe you're just getting started. Look, extra heavy dose of Lum's delirium for today. Big warning ahead. Anyway. Oh, dear. Sorry, I'm doing the thing where I'm like, that's not my show notes whatsoever. Let's straighten up. Let's look right. So we started with Seeing Violet and their new track, Billionaire. Then The Graveyard Club with Hateful Appetite. Oh, I should play other stuff of theirs. I just want them to release something new. Release something new, Graveyard Club. I'll play the new stuff. Then Wholesale Noise with Static. So if you want that little collective of alt-rock goodness, get yourself down to the Precinct on Saturday, the 12th of September. After that, we heard My Daydreams with their new track, The Void Stares Back, and Fault with Footy Song. My Daydreams are putting on a little show at the Winago Review in Northgate. That's the Northgate Bowls Club little section at the back of it. So $15 all ages one for that one. It's actually been an increase in things popping up at that venue, so yeah, definitely one worth keeping an eye out. I should mention the My Daydreams Fault gig is a matinee, so 2 p.m. for that. Now, like I mentioned before, there's a decent bit going on in and around next Saturday. Next one is this larger event at the Manchester Tavern, being called Rock Beats Depression Fest. Now, unfortunately, it is being heavily advertised with a bunch of AI posters, which is a bit sucky, but raising money for a good cause. I forget the exact mental health support charity it is, but one of them, definitely. $25 ticket, and yeah, lots of cool, like, rock and heavy type bands. On that note, we're gonna get ourselves started here. Another band that's been doing the rounds a bit in awesome heavy lineups, Warbear, and their aptly named Hachi Machi title track off their recent EP. Warbear is going to be in attendance, so let's give him a spin, yeah? This is Hachi Machi, and of course this track is going to require a language warning. I'll be back with you in a bit.
1: Slapping down some pig shit with these fat butts, and I'm the fattest of them all. If I died tomorrow, no one would shed a tear. Load my freaking large carcass into the mud. No coffin, please. Just wet, wet mud.

0: 3, 2, 1, 0. 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

The drone makes a sound. The sound goes like this. It's 4 in the a.m. 4 in the a.m. You're listening to the Alchemist's Kitchen. 4:10 in the a.m. 4:10 in the a.m. 4ZZZ. I am Blum. Hey, hey, hey, friends. Okie dokie dokie. So, we just heard a little itty bitty collection of tunes from the extensive playlist of what you'll be able to see on the Manchester Taverns Rock Beats Depression Fest. I don't know if that one's all ages or not, all of a sudden. Sorry, friends, my brain is something of a sieve, because it is currently screaming at me, being like, why would you put yourself through all this, you freaking fool. Absolute fool. Anyway, we started with Warbird's Hachi Machi, then went into Call the Morning with Mannequin Christ. Those are both just like such good tracks. I am firmly in love. To say nothing of Fit for a King from Revenant and Higher from Northern Lights. Just wowie zowie, what great tracks. Again, gives you lots and lots of good music, but also a warm and fuzzy feeling of doing something good. Speaking of warm and fuzzy feelings, have I talked to you lately about the 4ZZZ ooey gooey warm feelings pipeline? Because it all starts off when you become a subscriber. Now, we've got options all the way, you know, basic or concession subscriptions are $40. We ask if you can go for an $80 subscription. Maybe you want some little cool things to go along with it. Tote and a t-shirt, Passionate, $180, or Super Sub, $500. But once you're a subscriber, you can also become a volunteer here at the station. That can be all kinds of things. It could be helping to put music inside of our music library from all the distributors that send it to us, and absolutely nuke us, and you can check out the music that comes through and use your discerning ears as to what should go on the air. You can you could help out on reception during reception hours when we're open. It might even just be, you come in and give the place a vacuum once a week. All kinds of stuff. But the more you do, you just get entrenched in this weird old world of community. And you get to know people and they get to know you, and it's just this like, it's downright wholesome is what it is, to be perfectly honest. So, yeah, strongly recommend it. It's done wonders for my mental health, and I would love it if someone got along themselves. And hey, bonus points. If you subscribe during the Alchemist Kitchen, I get to see the lights go flish, flash, flosh, which I rather enjoy. It's a very rare and special event on the graveyards. What is hopefully not a rare and special event is 5 p.m. Saturday at the Gaythorne Bowls Club. Sunblushed Sounds Volume 1. Ooh,
How intriguing. $30 general admission ticket, $20 all ages ticket. 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A little bit cheaper for the young'uns. Quite a few excellent artists on the bill there. We're going to start it off with one E.J. Wood. This is E.J.'s track, Dog Torn.

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The station is 4ZZZ. The program is The Alchemist Kitchen, and the host is Lum. How are you doing this 4:32 in the AM on Friday, the 4th of September? The festival part of Big Sound has passed us by. The delirium is setting in nice and strong here in the darkness of Zed Towers. And I'm keeping rugged up and pretty dang warm, because you gotta do what you gotta do, right, friends? We just heard a bunch of music, didn't we? So we started that out with EJ Wood's Dog Torn, Chelsea Co-Stars' Maybe, Just Maybe, and Bloom Parade's By Another Name. If you like the sound of those tracks, you can get yourself a ticket to go see Sunblushed Sounds Volume 1, 5 p.m. at the Gaythorne Bowls Club. All ages, $30 general admission and $20 for those under 18 tickets. And that's the last one of our extensive events for Saturday the 12th. But we have two events for you on the 13th of September, Sunday. The first of those is Dear Sunday is doing a bunch of touring around. So they're actually going to be playing as part of the Indie Fest at the Distillery Road Markets. I was talking about a little bit earlier today. But on Sunday, you could see Dear Sunday at the Black Bear Lodge. Ticket for that one will set you back about $30. I want to say on the Friday, they're at one of the Gold Coast venues as well. Yeah, if you're on the Goldie, they're definitely playing up there. Vinny's or Moe's. It will be one of the two. Check them out either the Friday or the Saturday. Yeah. But that brings us to the last event we've got. At some time over the last couple of months, the Rock and Roll Barbecue. I feel like it drifted from being at the very end of the month to being kind of in the middle of it. Anyway, it's that time already. Rock and Roll Barbecue time. How do you do? We have our usual lineup of a couple of dope local acts, as well as a couple of blasts from the past rearing their heads. Get yourself there nice and early. Get a snag to go along with your relatively cheap ticket. Make sure that you're a subscriber to 4ZZZ so that you get a discounted ticket, so your price of entry is even cheaper. And you can see awesome, excellent, fantastic, insert adjective here bands like the Sterling Cannon and their track Open This End.

terribly sorry, but I must pop in here for a moment just to mention that this next track may have some salacious concepts, naughty words, or other nefarious items which you must be forewarned about. Thank you.

Hey friends, you're listening to 4ZZZ 102.1 FM. It's Lum here. How you doing? How you been? This is the Alchemist Kitchen on 4ZZZ. Not sure what parts of that I did or didn't mention. As I may have mentioned, if you've been listening for a little bit, my brain is 3 teacups in a spoon's worth of mush. If you know, you know. And if someone knows, please text me. You can text on in on 0420-626-733. Oh. Hey, that is it for the sounds of Southeast Queensland. We finished off with a little bit of Open This End from the Sterling Cannon, a little bit of Burnt Down City from Cannon, and a little bit of Diblexum from Gentle Ben and his Shimmering Hands. Yeah. What more can I say about that, you ask? Well, that is going to be a little taste of the Rock and Roll Barbecue on Sunday the 13th of September. So get yourself along to that and, make sure that you're subscribed so you get access to those cheaper tickets. Speaking of cheaper tickets, we are coming up real fast on Z51. So, another thing, I think that gets you, is it 20 off a ticket, I want to say, if you're a subscriber? So, you know, a couple of Rock and Roll Barbies, the old Banshees gig here and there. You know, you go to Z51, bang. You basically got yourself a free subscription. Incredible. Oh. Hey, so as always, sounds of Southeast Queensland's over. That means we're going to get into some general music. I don't have a theme for you this week. Going to be touching a little bit on some of my faves from, you know, big sound, not sound over the past few days. But need to take a moment to really talk about the album of the week. So, last week I did make mention that I was kind of impressed that we sent it through to a local First Nations act in Ancient Channels instead of the big, looming and overwhelming black print. However, you can only hold back such an immense tide for so long. Being labelled as a mini-album rather than an EP, not sure of the distinction there. If anyone knows, I would love to hear, because it's like the same length as the last release from Miss Kanina. But whatever it technically is, is not the relevant part. This is a incredible, just, you know, piece of anger and feeling and old school hip hop and new stuff and soul and R&B and pop, and there's just so much going on in this tiny little space. Look, you can listen to this thing on repeat. You can listen to it interspersed here and there. It's going to take a while to get sick of it. It is for extremely good reason that this incredibly talented artist has just like massively sold out the venues that they've gone through. I think the next time Miss Kanina's in town, probably going to be at the TIV or the Triffid, and that's probably going to be your last time seeing Miss Kanina not at the music hall, so enjoy it while you can. Anyway, it's enough yapping. Let's play some awesome music. This is 4ZZZ's album of the week, Miss Kanina's Black Print, and this is Stolen Wages. This track does, of course, come with a language warning.

Black is a wonderful thing, something you cannot hide. I'm a black person myself, but I never question why. I can say I'm proud of my culture and my heritage and my skin, but it's not the outside that counts, it's the soul that lives within. For being black, I'll shout it aloud. For being black, I feel so proud.

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1: Can't stand when cunts get lippy with me and get cheeky with me. It's like, bruh, I'm that tough. I like my clothes while they're still on my body. If you get a flat tyre, bruh, why just... your fucking tyres are pumped cars. I'm fucking pumped cars. I'm pumped cars.

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It has just hit 5 a.m. How you doing? How you doing, friends? You are listening to The Alchemist's Kitchen. I am Lum. And we're just getting ourselves settled into some new music. What have we started our day out with? Well, of course, the album of the week, Miss Kanina's Black Print, and one of the six excellent tracks from it, Stolen Wages. Then moved into a new-ish one from an up-and-coming Sydney artist. That was Dumb from Jazzy Gold. Then we went into Bad Company off Nerve's new album featuring Kobe D and Barker. Finally, Baby Put the Gun Down, new track from DC Maxwell. Yeah, a couple things to say there beyond, you know, just going on and on and on about how good that EP is. Nerve did a little pop-up showcase at Quiver just last night. That is in no small part why my brain is a warm goo right now. But not that much performance from Nerve himself. Just continually bringing out these, you know, super-powered heavy hitters to do a track or two. You know, it's like, oh, here's a bit of Say True God. Here's some JJ4K. Here's Denny. Like, it was sick. Just an absolute props. Again, not sure if it's just Nerve's way of paying the rent. Not sure if it's just appreciating the fire that is there. But either way, mwah. However, need to give the you absolute crazed mad lad props to DC Maxwell. If you've been around the valley around Big Sound time, you might have seen the posters put up about a gig happening at a secret location today. Sets up and does a set in a kebab shop in the middle of the valley. Just like, how do you think of that? I'm just impressed at this point. Like, well done. Anyway, back on new music though. Hey, one of the really cool things about being a subscriber here at the station and, you know, then being a volunteer, coming on, doing, you know, some morning shows is it lets you do things like you see a track on social media and it's like, hey, person out there, can you send me your music so I can play it? Because, like, that's kind of cool. And that's basically the story about how I came into this next one. This is a US-based band called Talon, and their new track, Britney Spears. It's got a cool music video too. Recommend you check it out.

0: It's of a
1: hoist the mainsail, man the brig, be war, language be ahead. Be careful of these murky, dirty waters that we be heading in. This song is rated R.

0: Not too long ago, we received a call from our friend and world-renowned ski photographer, Warren Miller. He told us about a young Canadian skier, Glenn Wertel, who was going to set himself on fire, a stupid bastard, and then ski off a cliff. More stupidity.
1: 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This is the Alchemist Kitchen. I am Lum. How are we doing, friends? It is 5:20 in the a.m., and we're just working our way through new music. How good is that? So, we started the bracket out with a little bit of Britney Spears from Talon. Wasn't that fun? A little bit existential, thinking about how you can be you. Then, up-and-coming Manchester divas, Disgusting Sisters with Not Cool. Talking about a dude that is decidedly not cool. The Rules of the River from Salt and Steel. They were an amazing act. I had the pleasure of seeing on Monday night. So glad that they're settling down for a little bit and nearby to the station. So I expect you'll be hearing and seeing a lot more of Salt and Steel in the coming months. Then up the tempo a little bit, the Green Tea Bees have a remastered, upgraded, super sound effect version of You Want It, I Got It. And they were so kind as to send it along to yours truly. And I thought, you know what this goes really well with? Birdman Rally, the new one from Billiam. Which, by the way, if you've not had the pleasure of seeing it, there is a equally amazing degree of absurdity to the music video for Birdman Rally. Get on that. If you are driving, wait till you have finished driving before you get on that. Oh, I have but one collection of tracks for you, friends, and then we're going to get into that all-important paying the rent time, because that is an important time. However, I have not had my very important tribute that most of the other shows have, so I'm going to make a little bit of time. So we're going to play a bunch of loud music, and then some more mellow music for saying goodbye to someone important. Okie dokie. Well, I'm going to get on with it. I'll be back with you in a jiffy. In the meantime, this is the new one from Nightlight. They've gone heavier, they've gone goofier. It's amazing. This is Rip It. This track may require a language warning, though I think it's okay. But just in case, maybe turn down a bit if you got tender ears.

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1: 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I'm you from the future, and I need you to know that this next song contains bad language.
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1: Four Triple Z 102.1 FM. This is the Alchemist Kitchen. I am Lum. We're done with our general music after this back announce, and then it's going to be time to pay the rent. So, went a little bit heavier there. We started out with Nightlight's new one, Rip It. Nightlight, I believe, are next in town in November, supporting Delilah Bond. That'll be a fun time. Nearly sold out, if it's not sold out already, by the way. Maple's Pet Dinosaur have gone whole hog into the being musicians thing. Hope that doesn't, you know, destroy them, but good for them. Child's Play, their latest track. Interesting choice considering the band. I don't know if there's been a relevant Child's Play film come out since they've been alive, but anyway, let's all gatekeep. Then Ritual Disorder, The Fade, The Pull. They were fantastic to see live. The recordings do not do justice to just how loud and just powerful they are to see play. Definitely get them on your ones to see live list. Then Stabatha and the Knifey Wifeys, new album out today. I have not had the chance to fully gorge on it yet, but I have no doubt it is going to be excellent. I am looking forward to seeing it on Saturday whilst I have a mental breakdown because of the end of Live Flangipanis. And finally, Toxic Love. Look, almost every Tim Curry tribute falls down to a Rocky Horror one. You know, Fern Gully's Toxic Love, and the Muppet Treasure Island one, ones that I felt

0: were being a little underplayed, so I wanted to balance the scale there a little bit. Speaking of balancing the scale a little bit, you are probably aware, as a diligent 4ZZZ listener, that we have the immense privilege of being able to create and broadcast from the stolen lands of the Yuggera and Turrbal peoples. It is important when acknowledging that we have the privilege of operating from stolen land that we do not leave it as a mere acknowledgement, but we also actively take steps to pay the rent. So it is not just a tokenistic statement, but we are also doing something to balance our privilege. 4ZZZ is a station because we are not a empty, vapid government organisation. Does have a pay the rent policy. If you feel it may apply to yourself, I strongly encourage you to contact the station and see how it may do so. Here on the Alchemist Kitchen, we pay the rent in a number of different ways. One, I take a little bit of time to actually yap at you and say, hey, this is what, this is what you should be thinking about. Two, any subscriptions that come through during this pay the rent block, I'll make an additional donation to a First Nations DGR. To be completely honest, because of Big Sound Prep, I'm not there yet for highlighting one for this month. If I've not found one by the end of the week, I would probably end up defaulting through to Sisters Inside because they've not come around in a little while. If you have one that you think is worth some attention, strongly encourage you, please send me an email through to alchemist4zzz@gmail.com or alchemistskitchen4zzz on Instagram. And of course, highlighting this prime time, before this starts to make sure that we're playing some of the newest, best First Nations acts that are out there. 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That 1 week live read campaign you get with it is a self-perpetuating, getting your word out there in front of announcers, and then announcers check out your thing and then they want to promote your thing themselves and talk about how cool it is because we love being part of a community. Anyway, that's my yapping time for this period. I need to get into some playing awesome music. We're going to start off where we left last week with Shani's Yalanji Girl. This track does require a language warning. I'll be back with you shortly to close the show off.
1: Shiny bomber, bomber, yelling, G girl. I know you're looking at me. Yes, I am the one with the curls. I am one with the wind, and I am one with the earth. And I don't need no validation, cause I know what I'm.

0: All right, peeps, that's it for the Alchemist Kitchen for another week. I've been Lum, of course, you're listening to 4ZZZ. Hey, hang tight, because, those 3 hours of pop punk and rock and roll brilliance are about to start up shortly. Look after each other, love each other. I will catch you next week. As far as I'm aware, there are still tickets for that last-minute Friday flange gig. Anna and the Morphics, Slurpy Jerks and Rad Shack opening. It's going to be a fun one. I'll see you there if you're there. And if not, I'll be at Saturday in my kilt to goodness. Alrighty. Well, Wally from the Meanies has a important message for us. And then we're going to finish things off with a little bit of Mitch Tambo. Oh, better back announce that. Shani with the Yolanji Girl, Miss Canini with Blackprint, and Grace Alexandra with Man Hatin' Mood. Fun times.
1: 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Wally Meanie here suggests that you subscribe to 3ZZZ because we need it. 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

Mitch Tambo and their take on Funky Town. What a fine way to go out. Many thanks to Lum for the last few hours of 4ZZZ, better known as Alchemist Kitchen. Another fine, fine addition, we call it. Is it an episode? Is it an addition? I don't know. I don't know. But excellent work. Thank you, Lum, for Alchemist Kitchen. Hey, my name is Robert Anderson. The show is this. We'll be doing this through till 9 a.m. this morning. Yeah, I've got a show lined up. I do. I got like 3/4 of a show. So if you've got some good suggestions and some songs you want to hear and you're a subscriber to 4ZZZ, feel free to text on in at 0420-626-733. And let me know how you're doing this morning. Let me know, I don't know, if you want to hear something or how you're enjoying your breakfast or whatever the hell you're doing on this early Friday morning. I hope it is going well. Additionally, you can get along to Instagram and search Robert90038. Or get along to Facebook for this only on 4ZZZ. And you can do the same thing there. Yeah, run amok. It's social media. Be social. Or not. Whatever. Retreat to the corner of the room with a scotch, perhaps. whatever floats your boat on this fine Friday morning. We're just going to get going. Yeah, I think we're just going to go, and we'll see how we travel. All right.

For Triple Z, we acknowledge the traditional owners of the land on which we broadcast. We pay our respects to the elders, past, present, and emerging, of the Turrbal and Yagara people. We acknowledge that their sovereignty over this land was never ceded, and we stand.

Ah, yes. Some Agent Orange for your Friday morning. I don't know why that next song was trying to get up on me and play itself, but we're not going to allow that. I've had enough fumbles already this morning. Apparently, after my little opening monologue, I hit the wrong button. And you might have had a little bit of dead air, but, you know, these things happen. What did we just hear? We just heard Agent Orange, yeah, with Everything Turns Gray. Ain't it true? Social Distortion before that with their latest offering. A track called Partners in Crime. And then a tried and true classic from the Stranglers. Yeah, Hanging Around. I'm just hanging around. That's it. That's what I'm doing. It's 6:14 on a fine Friday morning here at 4ZZZ 102.1 FM. A couple of requests coming in on the text line, 0420-626-733. One of them was from Sean, wanting to hear some Flange Panties in the form of Asshole Ant. Yeah. Are you gone? Tonight's the penultimate last show for Flange Panties. And then tomorrow night is apparently the final. I don't know. Will they be coming back in 2 years and doing stadium tours? Maybe. We'll see. In the meantime, I will give this one a language and concept warning. Going out to Sean, it is Flange Panties with Asshole Ant.

Yes. 1-876 or 1876? Take your pick. That was 1-876 with Braids in the Pit. Going out to George of River City Villains fame, because he requested it on the 4ZZZ text line, which is 0420-626-733. Before Braids in the Pit, we had Gaffatape Sandy doing Meathead. Yeah, just straight up Meathead. They were preceded by Arabella and the Heist with 1789, or 1769, sorry, because I was a little triggered by 1876, and I threw another year song in there. I don't know. These things happen. This is the way it works. Before Arabella and the Heist, it was Marbled Eye with Laughing Sound, and we started the bracket out with the Flangipanies doing Asshole Ants. In honor of their last two shows ever, apparently, live. Tonight and tomorrow night at Crowbar. Yeah, it should be a hoot. It should be good fun. Speaking of live shows and requests, I had one come in from Rob, who wanted to hear some Flight to Dubai, a song called Inbuilt Obsolescence, which I guess is what they have done to themselves, because I was quite looking forward to them coming up here later this month and playing some shows. But I just looked on their page, and they had put up a tour postponed notification saying, hey, due to unforeseen personal stuff, they're pulling the pin on their tour. So I don't know, hopefully we'll be able to see Flight to Dubai soon, because I've been playing the hell out of them. I like them. I don't know, they're just good. Without further ado, and requiring a language and concept warning, this is Flight to Dubai with Inbuilt Obsolescence.

0: Some of the words in what you're about to hear are cursed.
1: So if that's not what you're into, just turn it down for a little bit.

Yes. Bit of Steve Richards right there with No Fun on the Beaches. Yeah, going out to Donnie Mac this morning. Donnie probably high above the city somewhere, sitting in a crane, doing stuff, lifting stuff, taking stuff down. Before Steve Richards, it was the Mess Hall with City of Roses. And we started that bracket out with Flight to Dubai, doing Inbuilt Obsolescence. Yeah, sadly postponing their tour. They were supposed to be up here playing later this month, but somehow, for some reason, they pulled the pin on the club, on the tour, sorry. So, I don't know. Fingers crossed they get up here at some point. In the meantime, we're just going to play bands like Starcrawler. Yeah, this is Starcrawler with some very sage advice. A song called, If You're Going to Be Dumb, You Gotta Be Tough. It's that's good advice.

0: Hello, this is Amy and the boys from Avalon the Sniffers.
1: Hello.
0: Venues closing down anywhere is super tough, especially in the middle of Australia. We played Black in open air and it was one of the best festivals we've played in the country. Please support the crowdfunding to save the Black Reef and go to Black in while you're at it. Long live the Black Reef.

0: Ah, the slow wind out. There you go. Wrapping it up nicely, that was Bag. Yeah, Bag with the surfing song. Coincidentally, Bag doing surfing song was preceded by Butthole Surfers. Yeah, new stuff from them in the form of a song called Jet Fighter. And we started the bracket out with Starcrawler. Yeah, if you're going to be dumb, you got to be tough. Yeah. Take them lumps, dummy. what the hell am I talking about? Hey, you're with me, Robert Anderson, on 4ZZZ 102.1 FM. Doing a little bit of this. I don't know. We're just goofing through a playlist on this fine Friday morning. I got one next for you that's it's probably the best storytelling song I've heard in a long time. It's newish. Newish stuff from Dog Trackers, who, by the way, are doing their EP launch. Yeah, they are doing their EP launch with the Copulators, Square Tugs, and Gutsa Rats, happening September the 19th at PFR Lounge. That's gonna be a fun show. I can already tell. But anyways, I babble on. Give a listen to this one. It's off their new said EP, and it is called Sendai Gold. It's a true story, and just a nice little bit of storytelling. Enjoy.
1: I'm the kind of person who doesn't really learn from their mistakes. So I met Julian in England, but his dad had another son with this chick in Japan. And the younger son was apparently at an international business school. And Julian got the feeling that something had gone down. We went to Yokohama. His dad, Gerald, went, "Should we get a drink? It's midday somewhere in the world," as soon as we got off the plane. And it kind of continued on that theme in punk tapas bars in Yokohama. Finally, Julian put his foot down and was like, "I've made an arrangement to go to Tokyo to see my brother because I want to know what's going on." So it turns out that Riku, the younger brother, is not actually out becoming the Japanese Wolf of Wall Street. He's been in a rehab unit. He's twitchy, he's messy, when the phone starts ringing. And it's Gerald. He's finished his run. He's at a sumo restaurant in Ryogoku. Riku gets twitchy. "We really should go," I say. And when we walk through the doors, it becomes instantly apparent that Gerald is very drunk. All of them are drunk. All of them smell like the boys' change room at high school. And I'm suddenly back in the Sutherland Shire, absolutely terrified. Someone's going to call me a fat, four-eyed bitch. Gerald is insisting that Julian get into the sumo ring. This is a man who doesn't want to take his shirt off. He is covered in the kind of tattoos that you got if you were really into Nick Cave. And in Japan, tattoos mean one thing, kusa. And that's when Gerald screams, "Let's play Centurion. What we have to do is get him back to Yokohama." "Where are we going?" says Gerald when I push him out the door. "To Yokohama," I say. "It's this way," he says. We follow, and we're in a train station. "Sendai, that's it," says Gerald. We get on the train. Everybody is looking at us. The train pulls into the next station, and somehow

get him cleaned up, I say to Julian. I find that English-speaking station attendant. Thank God, I say. We have a problem. We're trying to get to Yokohama. You are 400 kilometres away. There's one last train. It only goes to Ikebukuro. You'd have to walk back to Shibuya, and even then, there isn't another train until 5 a.m. I'll take it, I say. When does the train leave? In 90 seconds. Gerald is out of the bathroom. He's making a crinkly noise. He has paper towel in his pants. When the train pulls into Ikebukuro, I'm almost lightheaded. There are two pharmacies next to one another. Wipes sure would be handy right about now. I suggest we head towards the chemist. And then I look around and see a man fellating another man. And I realise I'm at a beat. Julian, where's your dad? He's over there, says Julian, pointing at his dad, Gerald, with a very nervous, very small, bald man. I've made a friend, says Gerald. This is Ike, Dad. Ike is a rent boy. We're in Yakuza country. And at that point, my boyfriend, a skinny guy with the kind of tattoos you get if you're just really into bands, leads Ike into an alleyway. Julian comes out of the alleyway covered in blood. We walk 10 kilometres into the centre of Tokyo.

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0: Yeah, would you mind fucking shutting the fuck up? 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

0: 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Occasionally things will get a little bit rude, a little bit naughty, sometimes even downright saucy. You know that may not be everyone's cup of tea, so if you wear your britches a little bit tight, now might be a good time to
1: run for the hills! Fuck, snail! Snail! Snail!
0: That's right, you beggars. 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

7:13, and you're on 4 Triple Z 102.1 FM. Yeah, I got a little carried away with that bracket. I don't know. I just kept playing songs. And next minute, I'm like, oh, we've done a few. So, with a bit of a back announce, we just heard Pissed Idiots right there with Motor Running. It was preceded by XCOM. Yeah, doing Running Zeros. Going out to Rachel. Good morning, Rachel. Before XCOM, it was Flange Panties with Karen Loves Ketamine. Dinosaur Jr. gave us their latest called Several Got Away. We had a request from Mr. Vince Kelly before that with So Good doing their song I Will Love You Until. Just a happy little love number. It was good. Well worded. Good. Moves along very well. And before So Good, it was indeed Locals, the Dog Trackers, with a newish one from them called Sendai Gold. Yes. Look at that. I'm all caught up. Yeah. And it's still 7:14. You're still on 4 Triple Z. How you doing this morning? Let me know. 4 Triple Z text line 0420-626-733. Or get along to Facebook. Search this only on 4 Triple Z. Or Instagram. Just search Robert 90038. All right. I babble on. I carry on. This next one does require a strong language and concept warning. Sure. Why not? It's from a band calling themselves the Rat Utopia Experiment. And a little ditty called Lobotomize Me.

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1: Well, hold up. This next one's got some cussing words in it. If that's not what you're into, you might want to tune those ears out. I don't know, I'm just saying.

That's Worm Girls right there with Kills Me Like You Do, which was preceded by Request for Plantain, which was Lambrini Girls with Lads, Lads, Lads, which itself was preceded by the ever fun Peanut Butter Crack Babies doing Beer and Self-Loathing in torn bathers. Yeah. It's a full title. It's a thing. Gusset Rats before that with It's Not Sauce. And we started the bracket out with the Rat Utopia Experiment doing Lobotomize Me. Sometimes, you know, it's just got to go. Hey, how much do you know about Damian J. Johnson? Well, I'm going to add a little bit to it. Damian J. Johnson and his band are coming to the Cave-In for the first time, bringing their playful, wholesome blend of country and blues. They'll be joined by Millie and the Math Show. Tickets are a steal at only $5. That's right. That's all happening on Thursday, September the 10th. Damian J. Johnson is a proud subscriber to 4ZZZ and all-around pretty good guy. All right, I've got for you, actually, this one tried to start playing itself just a minute ago, so we'll let it continue, because it's a fine song. It's the latest offering from Coffin. It's called Sleep In It.

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1: Oi you, this next one has some proper coarse language. Real rough stuff in it. Switch it off if it ain't for you.

Ah, yes. The NOFX right there. NOFX, who keep calling it quits, but then keep putting out more music. Yeah, all right. All right, Fat Mike and company. NOFX right there with 40 years of effing up. True story. The Bronx before that with Sore Throat, for anybody out there with the Brisbane Lurgy. Public House gave us Death Van. And we started out with the latest offering from Coffin, a little ditty called Sleep in It. 744. 744, you're on 4ZZZ 102.1 FM. And this next one's going out to Mary. Yeah. Requesting this fine track does require a language and concept warning. I do miss them. It's Being Jane Lane with Savage Sunday.

0: Okay, folks, Wally Meany here suggests that you subscribe to Triple Z because we need it.
1: Love your work, Wally.

0: Ugh, yes. What if the song ended and I didn't have time to say anything? What would happen? Exactly what just did. What did we just hear? That was Ace Swayze and the Ghosts with Is That a Prayer? Preceded by the Hard-Ons, getting together with Jerry A. from Poison Idea and giving us a song called My One Regret. And then we started out the bracket with A Song for Mary. It was Bean Jane Lane doing Savage Sunday. All right, stick around. News is up next. I did get a request from Lachlan, though, for some Dead Pioneers. He wanted to hear Nazi Teeth, but he said it was up to me. So, Lachlan, I have deviated, because this one was already in my playlist this morning. It does require a language and concept warning. Out of Denver, Colorado, it is Dead Pioneers with Bad Indian.
1: Not a very good Indian, maybe even a bad...

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2: In local news, data from the Queensland Health shows an unusual late season uptick in influenza, despite Queensland's free flu vaccine program wrapping up on September 30th. Experts say that this peak may continue to rise, which could lead to more people getting sick as immunities wane after getting vaccinated at the beginning of flu season. More than 20,800 influenza cases have been reported this year, which is 69% lower than the confirmed cases at the same time last year. However, Queensland Health said that they received a 27% increase in reported influenza cases last week. This also follows a 44% jump in cases from the previous week. Experts are urging Queenslanders to get vaccinated before the free flu vaccination program concludes at the end of the month.
1: A fire has ripped through a landmark pub on the Warrego Highway at Haigsley, west of Ipswich, called the Sundowner Saloon. The bright pink club on the main highway between Brisbane and Toowoomba was left with significant damage and had a partially collapsed roof after a fire broke out at 8:30 a.m. A worker who attempted to fight the fire before the emergency crews arrived has been treated for smoke inhalation. The Queensland Fire Department acting inspector said carpets and poker machines contributed to the fire load, with 6 fire vehicles and 2 specialist vehicles attending the scene. The cause of the fire is yet to be established.
2: In national news, Defence Minister Richard Marles has recently visited the United States to strengthen Australia's ties to the American military. After meeting with America's Secretary of Defence, Pete Hegseth, parties announced military presence will grow in Australia. This decision was reached given America's dwindling alliances in Europe and attacks on its military bases in the Middle East. This, as well as China, flexing its Indo-Pacific presence at the Pacific Island Forum, attended by Anthony Albanese, aiming to reduce democracy in Taiwan, a significant trading partner of America. Along with U.S. troops being sent to Australia's bases, a base near Perth will carry American-manned nuclear power submarines, a product of the AUKUS alliance. In areas such as logistics, cooperation in respective air forces, cyberspace, we are looking for these opportunities, says Marles.
1: Last night, a Sydney professor was awarded the Eureka Prize for Scientific Research for her work on a cancer vaccine that used mRNA technology. Professor Georgina Long led a large-scale trial into a vaccine being developed by Moderna and Mack. These vaccines will prevent melanoma recurrence after a tumor removal and are made based on the make of an individual's cancer cells. In late August, Moderna and Mack stated the trials created significant improvements in high-risk patients. After 24 hours of this announcement, Moderna's market value grew by $62 billion. Professor Long said, "You think of the worst cancers now, pancreatic cancer and glioblastoma, melanoma, was worse than those two. Nothing worked. Chemotherapy did nothing. So, according to Professor Long, it is a moon landing moment."
2: In international news, 2 more Australians have been confirmed safe in the Nepal-Tibet flood disaster, bringing the Australians' missing persons total to 38. In addition to this, a 15-person Australia Disaster Assistance Response Team is expected to arrive in Kathmandu later today. A further 7 AFP Disaster Victim Identification Specialists are due to arrive on Saturday morning. Our thoughts and hearts are with those both involved in the rescue and those who have been impacted by the disaster.
1: For your weather today, Brisbane is sunny. It's currently 20 degrees with an expected maximum of 31. The fire danger is moderate and the UV index is predicted to reach 8, which is in the very high band.
2: That's all your news for 8 a.m. We'll be back at 9 a.m. with more. In the meantime, you can find us on social media or head to 4zzzz.org.au.

Yes, your ears do not deceive you. That is the second Butthole Surfer song we have played today, because we played one earlier, and then Dakota requested that one, simply called Butthole Surfer. There you have it. That was preceded by a request from John the Barber, with Splodginous Abounds giving us their song, Have You Got a Light Boy? Yeah. Uh-huh. It's a thing. Just before the news, we had Rat Salad doing Crush Me Like a Can. Dead Pioneers gave us Bad Indian. And you're all up to date at 8:09 on 4ZZZ 102.1 FM. I wanted to tell you about, tell you a little bit about Dan Brody. That's right. Commodore Noise presents ARIA nominee Dan Brody at the End in West End for his first Brisbane show in 7 years. Dan brings suburban dreaming to the stage, a cinematic experience where spoken word and song collide. From NAMM, with a new record and catalog of hits, it's happening Sunday, September the 6th. Doors are 3 p.m., and they're a proud 4ZZZ subscriber. Good on you, Dan Brody. All right. And the End is an excellent little bar as well in West End, I must say. I must also say that this is Teen Mortgage, a song called Burn.

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Heading to Brisbane for two shows of high-energy hardcore punk. 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

Hoist the mainsail, man the brig, be war, language be ahead. Be careful of these murky, dirty waters that we be heading in. This song is rated R.

0: Viper Snatch. Yep. Viper Snatch right there with their track, Nina. Real quick, I do want to thank Murray from Norman Park for subscribing to you in that last bracket of music as well. Cheers, Murray. Welcome aboard. Yeah, so Viper Snatch with Nina was preceded by The Snouts with Adding Up. Head Cleaner was in there with No Truth. And we started the bracket out with Teen Mortgage doing Burn. Burn. Speaking of ska bands, the Melbourne Ska Orchestra. Yeah, they're heading up this September. Yeah, bring in their spaghetti western ska sounds of their new album, Monty Loco Rides Again. You can catch them at King's Beach Tavern in Caloundra on September the 17th, Hotel Brunswick, Brunswick Heads, September the 18th, and Crowbar Brisbane, September the 19th. They'll be with special guests Phil and the Blanks. Don't miss the Dance Floor Showdown. Tickets for MelbourneSkaOrchestra.com. They are proud subscribers to 4ZZZ. Yeah. This is one they put out a few years back now. It is the Melbourne Ska Orchestra with Get Smart.
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0: Mom, what does moth mean?
1: If you're not ready for that conversation, you should tune out now.

Yeah, scramble to get the headphones on. Let's go. That right there was The Disdained with Promise, preceded by Public House. Public House gave us their song, Self-Indulgent, Self-Improvement. And then starting the bracket out was Melbourne Ska Orchestra with their take on the Get Smart theme. Why not? 834, you're on 4ZZZ 102.1 FM. And I want to thank Michael Jeepston, yeah, from Jeepston, for supporting 4ZZZ and subscribing during that bracket of music. Yeah, good on you. Down in Tasmania, I believe. Yes, I have it on good authority. I also know a little bit about Ash Acid that I want to tell you about. Produced by ARIA Award winner Shane Nicholson, I'm No Slave is the gripping third release from Ash Acid's highly anticipated sophomore EP. 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Ash Acid is a proud subscriber to 4ZZZ. Thanks, Ash. Now, what do I have next for you? This is really weird. So I have, I have fear of a long song. I don't like playing songs that are over 5 minutes or even really near 5 minutes a lot of times. But I did get a request this morning from someone I haven't heard from in a while, Clinton O'Hello. Clinton O'Hello. And Clinton goes on to say, morning, Robert. How's it going, bro? Can you give a shout out to Miles? Miles, who does our sting for Battle of the Kelly Sisters. Miles also runs a boxing gym up in Burpengary. Clinton goes on to say that he'll see Miles tomorrow night at the fight, blah, blah, blah, blah. And they wanted to request a song from a great band called Death, the song being Politicians in My Eyes. The thing about Politicians in My Eyes is that it's 6 minutes long. That's a long song. But you know what? I'm going to play it. I'm going to play it because the song still moves. It's maybe 6 minutes long, but that's 6 minutes of hustle. Check it out. One, two.

Big finish, big finish. There you go. That is Private Function doing their take on ABBA's classic SOS. It was preceded by the 6-minute song from Death called Politicians in My Eyes, going out to Clinton. Yeah. How's your Friday going? I got 15 more minutes, and I have more requests than that. So, I don't know. We're going to see what we can do, squeeze in. We're just going to keep trucking. Yeah. All right. This is Private Wives. It is, with a song called Blood in the Water.

Ah, the Destrends. That's who they are. That's them. Destrends right there with their track "Hard to Love." It was preceded by Private Wives with "Blood in the Water." Only two tracks on that bracket because I wanted to pop back in and say that I got a request earlier today. I don't even know if he's still listening. It was that long ago. From where's he gone now? This is not a good story. Oh, no, it was, there you go, Anthony. Anthony, good morning, Robert. Blah, blah, blah, blah, blah. He was letting me know that Frenzy has two new tracks out. I found one online. So he wanted to give it a listen. I'm going to give it a listen too. You're going to give it a listen if you stick around at 4ZZZ 102.1. It does require a language and concept warning. This is brand new Frenzy. I believe it was released on the 1st of September. It is called Jack of All Trades. Enjoy.

All right. Well, I was not disappointed with the new Frenzy. Excellent stuff there. Sarah was not disappointed either. Said top choice, Anthony. And Anthony piped in to say, of course, still listening. All right. That is me. Apologies if I didn't get your request. I've been flat out. Ant-Man, sorry I missed it. Hey, morning to Dave from Gudgeon. Who else? I don't know. There's all sorts of stuff that I missed. I don't know. It'll all come together. Have an excellent weekend. An even better week. I'm going to come back next week and do it again. I hope you can join me then. In the meantime, I will fit in one more request from Mark. Mark, why don't you hear this one? We haven't played it in a while. It's fitting for the weekend coming up. It is the Royal Artillery with Waiting on the Weekend. Adios.

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2: In local news, leading electric bus company EV has slammed the Queensland government's purchase of 630 diesel-powered buses, saying the decision could cost the state's taxpayers $250 million. Queensland Transport Minister Brent Mickleberg launched a process to procure the new diesel buses on Tuesday and blasted the former Labor government's electric bus plan, saying they were expensive paperweights to block local streets due to a lack of charging infrastructure. Representatives from Energy Futures Foundation say that with increased fuel costs due to the conflict in the Middle East, Queensland taxpayers should be furious the government was, quote, picking winners without properly comparing the bids. Mickleberg defended the move on Thursday, saying that immediate fleet upgrades were required for local depots that are not yet equipped for electric infrastructure.
1: The new Queensland ambulance software update for the state ambulance dispatch system ended in disaster yesterday after months of preparation turned into a nightmare situation. The system, known as CAD, computer-aided dispatch, is responsible for keeping track of emergency crews and vehicles and dispatching them to jobs. It is a vital piece of the emergency service puzzle. However, after a much anticipated system update, the software caused computer screens to freeze and forced emergency call takers to relay important information to their ambulance crews via radio. No 000 calls were impacted.
2: In national news, a pair of common minor birds have become regulars on Sydney's inner city North Shore line, perching on the back of seats during quieter hours of transport. The duo went viral after ABC Sydney's Drive producer Jackie Dent posted a video of them on social media. And after talking to a guard, she found out they are regulars who ride a 7 to 10 minute trip between Lynfield and Artimon every morning. The guard told her there was another set of birds known to travel between North Sydney and Milsons Point by train, as well as a bird called Archie, who was a regular in North Sydney before he died. Sean Dooley from BirdLife Australia said minor birds are quite intelligent and they are so common because they have learned how to live alongside humans.
1: In international news, last Wednesday at age 92, iconic American feminist Gloria Steinem passed away. Born in 1934 in the state of Ohio, Steinem is renowned for her activism, public speaking, and her journalism. Across her lifetime, she spoke on issues around reproductive rights, equal pay, patriarchal systems, same-sex marriage, and the Vietnam War, amongst others. She also co-founded Miss in 1971, the first feminist magazine aimed towards women discussing issues outside housekeeping and beauty. Gloria's near-century honor Earth were years well lived, read the statement released on her official Instagram account. She continued working for equality until the very end.
2: For your weather today, Brisbane is sunny. It's currently 24 degrees with an expected maximum of 31. The fire danger is low and the UV index is predicted to reach 8, which is in the very high band.
1: That's all your news for 9 a.m. We'll be back at 10 a.m. with more. 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

0: 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We acknowledge that their sovereignty over this land was never ceded.
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3: Hello.
4: Hello, this is Artake and you are with Poppy and Drew.
3: Hey, good morning.
4: Good morning. That was Alice Sky earlier with The Moon and the Sun. And we've chosen that song because today we thought we would explore the theme of landscapes.
3: Yeah, I went to up near Noosa last weekend.
4: Nice.
3: And I got to stay in an Airbnb.
4: Lovely.
3: And it was really nice. It was, the landscape was beautiful. Mm. We'll say that.
4: Yeah, I saw that you said it was free of freight trains.
3: Yeah, because I live on the train line, so, and I live in an old Queenslander everything's really, the walls are thin. We'll just say that. The window panes are like, I don't know, really old, and you just hear everything. So it was nice to not hear freight trains and trains constantly and hear birds and...
4: Beautiful.
3: Yeah.
4: we opened up with The Moon in the Sky to sort of get us into landscape, First Nations perspective, and we've got some other landscapey themed songs and chat coming.
3: And we thought we'd do a shout-out to our beautiful 4ZZZ listeners. And subscribers, make sure you're a subscriber if you want to do that, 4ZZZ.org.au/support. And then you can text us in 0420-626-733 and tell us a song by, an artist or song title or lyrics that has a connection to landscape, whatever that may be. Could be a place. Could be a song about a rock.
4: I'm excited.
3: Could be a song about...
4: I want a song water. About a rock now, yeah.
3: We'd love to play them today on this show. And we've also got some art news and also, what to go and see around Brisbane in terms of art for the next few weeks.
4: It's a lot happening.
3: As usual, we're a very creative place here in Brisbane and there's some really cool stuff that's happening. So we're going to talk about that later in the show.
4: Woo!
3: If you want to text us in a song, title or lyrics to do with landscapes, we'd love to hear it. This morning when I was looking through the 4ZZZ library, I came across Twisted Teens. I didn't know them before, and I ended up listening to their whole album. They're really cool, and they've got a new album out, and this one is called Florida Water Blues. So, there's my landscape connection.
4: Perfect.
3: To Florida.
4: Let's give it a listen.
3: Here it is, Florida Water Blues by Twisted Teens. I hope you enjoy it.

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Oxley Creek is 70 kilometres long and its catchment is 260 square kilometres, covering large areas of both Brisbane and Logan cities and even a bit of Ipswich. 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

0: with Abby and Drew.
1: This is Arctic.
0: Yes.
1: And an art show.
0: It is an art show. And because it's an art show, just then we had Lupercalia with Bandit Country, and before that, Twisted Teens with Florida Water Blues. Feeling a bit nature-y, Drew.
1: Yeah. I thought we'd have a landscape theme on the show today. And yeah, our listeners have responded.
0: The people have spoken.
1: The people have spoken with some great landscapey songs. Thank you, Marky Buzz and Bee.
0: That sounds like a good band name in itself. Marky,
1: yeah,
0: Buzz and Bee.
1: We got Buzz and Bee.
0: You guys should get together.
1: And anyway. Marky. And Marky said, I know it's a common song, but it's so nice on long drives through central Queensland. Ice House, Great Southern Land, what a classic. Mm. Marky, we're going to play that while we do art news. Buzz, Landslide by Fleetwood Mac. Buzz, another you'll classic. Never guess this. We tried to find Landslide by Fleetwood Mac, but we can't find it in the...
0: I love
1: in the 4ZZZ system. It's too mainstream. I don't know. It's a great song. Well, we'll keep looking for it, Buzz. And yeah, thank you forever for being our reception person. We love you, Buzz. And B wanted Courtney Barnett, Avant Gardener. So yeah, we've queued those songs up. If you're listening and you can think of a landscape song that you would like played this morning, anything to do with any landscape, your connection to a landscape, a place. Mm-hmm. What's your favourite landscape, Poppy?
0: My favourite landscape or song? Just
1: landscape.
0: I'm very much a, like, river, creek, mountain girly as opposed to the beach.
1: Interesting.
0: Forest landscape.
1: Forest landscape.
0: Forest, yeah.
1: Do you like being on top of a hill or in a valley?
0: No, like in amongst it.
1: In amongst it.
0: Like as in a valley. Low and close to the
1: interesting. I like a hill. I like a hill view.
0: No, I want to be just...
1: You want to be in the creek.
0: Yeah, you know, lie down, just become moss. That's
1: oh,
0: the vibe.
1: I love that. Become moss.
0: Yeah.
1: That could be a t-shirt. That's beautiful. You're inspiring me, Poppy.
0: Wait, so you're a top of a mountain girl?
1: Yeah, like I like a view.
0: Or not hiking to get to the view, though.
1: Oh, no, don't say the word hike to me. I only do walks.
0: Yeah.
1: I don't hike. But, yeah, I think I like a view. I like to feel small.
0: Mm.
1: And I feel like art can do that, make you
0: definitely
1: feel really small. But what I mean by that is...
0: It makes you feel bad.
1: Makes you feel real bad. No, I think art can make you feel like there's something bigger than you. And I feel like landscape art can do that too.
0: Definitely.
1: And can show the wonder of nature. And
0: yeah, and I love feeling like if I've had a thought or revelation about a landscape, someone else has understood that feeling. And when I'm looking at their art, I'm like, oh, they get it as well. That's
1: yeah,
0: great. Yeah.
1: Yeah, they find it really yeah special too.
0: Yeah.
1: I feel that with music too.
0: Hmm.
1: Yeah. Oh, how good is art?
0: Art.
1: You're listening to Art Ache. Yeah?
0: Yeah, I was going to say, should we put on some Great Southern Land while we have a chat?
1: That sounds great.
0: While I work out how to sort of fade it into the background.
1: Yeah, Poppy, you're doing a great job learning. So Poppy's learning the decks today, everyone out there, and doing an awesome job at it. So Poppy, if you play the art news sting first.
0: Oh, of course.
2: It's time for art news.
1: All right, then hit Great Southern Land. Let's start it off with nice and loud so people can hear the intro and really connect with this amazing song. So this one's for you, Marky. I hope you are thinking about driving through central Queensland. This is a good driving song. All right, we'll just fade that down.
0: Yep.
1: And let's talk about our art news, which sort of half spurred the idea to talk about landscapes today.
0: Yeah, I love that.
1: So,
0: yeah, Ben was... you go.
1: So I just saw an article. Ben Quilty, the Australian artist painter, known for his big, thick lined oil paintings, has become an ambassador for a not for profit called the Nature Conservancy, which is really exciting. Ben Quilty is a strong advocate, political advocate for many, many things. And his work covers powerful portrayals of people and place. And I think especially the Australian landscape, he did these really big oil paintings where he painted one side like the Australian landscape and then squished it together like the butterfly kind of paintings that we did when we were kids, or the Rorschach kind of test, but he did it really big with an oil painting.
3: That's cool.
1: Which, yeah. So Ben Quilty says that the Australian landscape is his subject and his teacher. The deserts, the rivers, the coastlines, they're not just backdrops to our lives, they shape who we are.
3: Love that.
1: I love it too. So I think in terms of news, I think it's interesting having an artist as an ambassador. I think it's awesome. And it shows that, you know, art covers many topics and spans many places and industries, I guess.
0: Yeah, and why people keep coming back to using art for their advocacy. I saw Ben said, art is a language that can move people in ways facts alone sometimes can't, which I really love and definitely resonate with, and often inspires a lot of my art and the reason for making it. You know, I used to think, oh, it's a bit selfish making art. What's it going to do for people? But obviously since come around to realizing just how strong of a communicator it is. So I think it's really cool they've got him on board as an ambassador. I think that'll really help people connect to the cause and conservation. Yeah.
1: I think so too. And I'm sort of excited to see what he does for it. Like, what is that role as an ambassador in terms of being an artist, you know?
0: I don't know if he'll make new pieces or just speak more about it, but definitely already looking at his work, it evokes, connection.
1: And it, you know, it makes me actually look into that, you know, that place and that that specific not-for-profit, the Nature Conservancy, because they've got Ben Quilty as their ambassador. Like, I think it works well.
0: Yeah.
1: Yeah. So that's cool.
0: Lovely.
1: All right. So if you've just tuned in, you're listening to Artache on 4ZZZ with Drew
0: and Poppy.
1: Yay. And we're just talking about some art news, Ben Quilty being the ambassador for the Nature Conservancy. And underneath, we're playing a classic landscape song called Great Southern Land by Ice House. I'm sure you all know it. Thank you, Marky, for that suggestion. We are going to ask if anyone out there, any of our beautiful subscribers, has any requests for a landscape-themed song. If you're not a subscriber, head to 4ZZZ.org.au/support. 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And our lovely subscriber B has texted in and asked for Avant Gardener by Courtney Barnett. So here it is. Thank you, B.

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1: 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You're listening to Artache. My name's Drew.
2: And I'm Poppy.
1: And we had a few songs. Poppy, what do we have? What do we play?
2: We had, from our lovely listeners, Great Southern Land by Ice House and Avant Gardener by Courtney Barnett in... Oh, sorry. We also had...
1: Then we had...
2: Curious Thing.
1: Curious Thing by Ned Collette, who... Yes. Yeah, that's just a random one that's got to do with a landscape. I'm sorry.
2: Made its way in there.
1: Yeah, so we've been asking the listeners to text in their landscape songs. Thank you very much. We're talking landscapes here on Artache. And Poppy, you had a bit of a connection to an artist, Kian.
2: Yeah, back in COVID lockdown days, I got reached out to paint a poster for her as part of the Surfers for Climate campaign, which is sort of about conserving the reefs along the Torres

0: leave, and that was pretty much the basic outline. I just ran with that. Did sort of a big collage poster board, like used different, like ripped up different pieces of paper, different shades of blue to make a big wave and the flag in the background. Yeah, it was really fun.
1: That sounds awesome. Let's hear some key art.
0: Yes, this is Sunsets. Very on theme.
1: Very on theme. Landscape theme. 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

0: 4ZZZ 102.1 FM, Warumpi Band from the bush. Thank you to our subscribers who are texting us some awesome landscape-themed songs for our landscape-themed show today on Arctic. We love it. And in fact, thank you, Sam, who also wanted King Gizzard with Magenta Mountain, because it's a long song. We're going to play it underneath while we talk about what you should go and see around town, what exhibitions you should go see. Hit it, Poppy.
1: Hit it. Are we fading down?
0: Give it a minute.
1: Yeah.
0: That was a beautiful slow fade. So there's lots to go see around town.
1: Yes.
0: What have you got?
1: I'm really excited for, I don't know how they pronounce it, Art-H-E-A Brisbane, in Greenslopes have an open studio art jam in...
0: Ooh.
1: I said in Greenslopes, didn't I?
0: You did.
1: Yeah. So art they just bring a bunch of supplies. And, like, locally made supplies as well,
0: oh,
1: which is cool. Like, watercolour, handmade stuff, lots of colouring sheets and supplies, and you just come and have a good
0: That sounds
1: party
0: fun.
1: Time. That is Tuesdays, 10:30 to 2:30.
0: Oh, that sounds great.
1: Yeah.
0: So it's Art E-H, is that it? Art-E?
1: Yes. Art, H-E-A, Art E.
0: Here?
1: Art here?
0: Arthea.
1: What have you got?
0: I've got Fashioning Queer Identities. There's some workshops on Thursday evenings from... Oh, my gosh. I just realised it started the 27th of August to the 8th of August, but I'm sure you could still be a part of it. You can be a part of it. It's to do with the Melt Festival, collaborative multimedia project celebrating queer expression and community.
1: Amazing.
0: Open to LGBTQIA plus people of all experience levels. It's six creative workshops at QUT Kelvin Grove. But I may have messed that up because that started the 27th of August. But you might
1: sounds
0: be able to
1: cool
0: join
1: though.
0: Later.
1: Yeah.
0: You never know. It sounds good.
1: Yes.
0: What do you got?
1: there's a really cool-looking art exhibition by Studio Phillips called Bevies and Beauties.
0: Bevies and Beauties.
1: This Saturday at Banshee's Bar in Ipswich. And
0: oh, hell yeah.
1: Beautiful oil, kind of surrealist landscapey, so that kind of fits with today's landscape theme as well.
0: That's
1: yeah,
0: cool.
1: Really lovely exhibition in Ipswich.
0: I've got something for the... It's also in Ipswich. It's for kids. What does home mean to you? Make Yourself at Home invites visitors to reflect on the small everyday moments that help us feel safe, connected and like we belong through the work of four different artists who have different perspectives on home. It's free and all ages until the 8th of November. And it looks like there's some really cool kids' activities that you can do as well there.
1: That's fun. I do have another one.
0: I do too.
1: Oh, okay. We're going to just keep
0: you
1: rolling.
0: You go first. You go first.
1: Toasty Art Market is
0: oh,
1: on
0: nice.
1: This Saturday and Sunday. A cute and cozy artist alley in Brisbane in the valley. Lots of cute, wholesome art and illustration that you can go and grab and have a look at.
0: Hell yeah.

0: got one from Mitchell Fine Art Gallery. It looks like there's a really cool exhibition there at the moment. Now showing Galang Fredica, Primal Visions, and Indra Dodi, The Company We Keep. So following the debut exhibition of Indonesian artist Arwin Hidayat in 2025, the director of Mitchell Fine Art went to some Indonesian art studios and is presenting a showcase of two Yogyakarta-based artists. So that's Galang Fredica and Indra Dodi. So they've got pretty different styles, but they explore contemporary social themes through storytelling and offer Australian audiences a fresh perspective on Indonesia's vibrant contemporary art scene. That's cool.
1: I'd really love to
0: check that out. The paintings look really cool. Really good.
1: Nice.
0: That's what we've got.
1: Amazing.
0: You're listening to Art Acon 4ZZZ. You're with Drew and Poppy this morning. We have been talking about, we've had a bit of a theme, landscapes for the show today. We've played some great songs. We've had some awesome subscribers text in some requests to do with landscapes.
1: Yep.
0: And we've got a classic. Rosanna wanted to hear Wide Open Road by the Triffids. This is such a moody song, and I do really like this song. And we've got time, so...
1: Perfect.
0: I reckon let's play Wide Open Road. I hope you're having a great morning out there. It's a beautiful day. Here's the Triffids.

0: A classic there.
1: Ooh. Wrong mic. There we go. A classic there. Wide Open Road by the Triffids. Thank you so much for tuning into Artache this week and for sending in your landscape-themed songs. And Poppy, I think you had one more thing to say before we
2: sat down and spoke with Brandon Nielsen last week on Artache. Incredible.
1: A.k.a. Hairy Man Art.
2: A.k.a. Hairy Man Art. Great name. About his amazing artwork, which
1: is landscape-themed.
2: Is landscape-themed. Yeah. Look at us. Who would have thought? Which is currently up at the Borough, a beautiful exhibition. When's it on?
1: I think it's a month. So you've got time to go see it, but if you want to buy artworks, you got to get in quick. Yeah. So, yeah, Poppy and I, we went and got a...
2: snagged some...
1: a drink and got some awesome artworks by Hairy Man Art. So, yeah, just plug in that because it's really worth... it. Really beautiful works.
2: Yeah, everyone should... go check it out. I think my piece was called Watering Whole Life, which...
1: oh.
2: Yeah.
1: What a beautiful end to the show. I think we're wrapping that up perfectly.
2: Awesome.
1: Okay, I hope everyone has a beautiful morning out there. We're about to go over to Zedlines and then make sure you do also stay tuned for Friday Neon. I see Danny is on the decks today, so that's not to be missed. I'm really sorry if I didn't get to your song on the show today. I really appreciate texting in. Try next time. We'll try and fit it in. We just didn't get to everything. Have a great weekend. Here's Zedlines.
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5: In local news, Channel 9's Mount Cutha TV station is going to be listed for sale as Brisbane City Council plans for a Mount Cutha unveil. After more than six decades in operation, the large television studios where the nightly news program is broadcast will be listed for sale by Savalas. The Brisbane City Council has developed a master plan for Mount Cutha to turn the area into a world-class ecotourism destination that will feature improvements to the lookout, better facilities, a treetop walk, and a new mountain bike track. Channel 9 has said that as the Brisbane City Council has developed this plan, they are taking this opportunity to find a new home for 9 in Queensland.
4: Small businesses in Australia are struggling as the AI industry is pushed by billions of dollars worth of investments and free or cheap access for users. These fears are only increasing as governments in Australia fast-track applications for data centers while still dealing with power and water demands. However, a young creative from Toowoomba named Chloe Young is trying to combat AI from a grassroots level. Young put out a call out on social media offering to design posters for small businesses and community groups for a small fee or for free if they could not afford it. Despite not being a graphic designer, Young received nearly 30 inquiries from people within days of posting their call out. Another small business in Toowoomba has introduced an anti-AI policy at her boutique, wine bar, and bookshop after nearly losing a client when she turned to AI for help, creating flyers and social media posts. Park Taichon, a professor at University of Queensland, said consumers were becoming wary of AI and losing trust in businesses because it can look unoriginal and hollow.
5: And in national news, a framework implemented by the Education Department called Respectful Relationships has caused the opposition leader Angus Taylor to say that teachers are pushing political agendas. Fantastic, great work. Well done, Angus. Taylor's counterpart Matt Canavan also rallied against, quote, anti-boy ideology in schools, saying the program, which encourages young boys to reflect on their male privilege, could have an adverse effect in driving boys to toxic voices online. The Respectful Relationships program was established to teach primary and secondary students about respectful relationships, gender equality, and consent. It does not mention male privilege specifically. However, its inclusivity outcome instructs teachers to help students, regardless of gender, to consider how their identities and experiences, including those related to power and inequality, affect their relationships. These comments have sparked backlash from teachers in the Australian Education Union, who have labelled the views as, quote, fundamentally incorrect, and say these comments fuel the aggression and disrespect towards teachers that is already on the rise.
4: From October this year, New South Wales will be making pill testing permanent. Following a trial completed over a year at different musical festivals, $4.3 million will go towards continuing drug testing services. Of 1,500 samples analyzed over the trial, over 8% of them detected an unexpected substance. This led to fewer hospital presentations on festival days. Meanwhile, pill testing is still banned in Queensland. Two pill facilities have remained closed, including a checkpoint site that was set to reopen on the 5th of September.
5: And in international news, Israel's far-right security manager has been criticized for promoting the poor conditions of Palestinian prisoners in Israel jails via AI-generated videos. Last Sunday, Itamar Ben-Gvir posted two videos on his social media pages, both now deleted. These featured imagery of Palestinian prisoners with thought bubbles over their head, as if they were thinking about fairy floss and hookah, popped by Ben-Gvir. He then presses a button and moves them from a conveyor belt to an Israeli prison. This comes after comments following his promotion into Benjamin Netanyahu's cabinet, including saying something very impolite I won't say on air, as well as proposing that channels get dug around an Israel prison and get filled with crocodiles in order to discourage Palestinian prisoners from escaping.
4: For your weather today, Brisbane is sunny. It's currently 28 degrees with an expected maximum of 31. The fire danger is low and the UV index is predicted to reach 8, which is in the high band.
5: And that's all your news for 10 a.m. We'll be back at 11 o'clock with more. In the meantime, you can find us on our social media or head to 4zzz.org.au.
0: At 4ZZZ, we acknowledge the traditional owners of the land on which we broadcast. We pay our respects to the elders past, present and emerging of the Turrbal and Jagera people. We acknowledge that their sovereignty over this land was never ceded.